Our Lady's message to us. 27 years ago. Dear children, today I invite you to open yourselves to God the Creator so that He changes you. Little children, you are dear to me. I love you all, and I call you to be closer to me, that your love towards my Immaculate Heart be more fervent. I wish to renew you and to lead you with my heart to the heart of Jesus, which still today suffers for you and calls you to conversion and renewal. Through you, I wish to renew the world. Comprehend, little children, that you are today the salt of the earth and the light of the world. Little children, I invite you and I love you, and in a special way, implore. Convert. Thank you for having responded to my call.

0: In the name of the Father, and the Son, and the Holy Spirit. Amen. Hail Mary, full of grace, the Lord is with thee. Blessed art thou amongst women, and blessed is the fruit of thy womb, Jesus. Glory be to the Father, and to the Son, and to the Holy Spirit. Mary of Lourdes, Saint Teresa of Calcutta. Amen. Father, Son, Holy Spirit. Amen. Good morning. On top of the morning, I'm going to share with you a reflection on fortitude, the spirit of fortitude, the gift of the Holy Spirit. And we will start with a reading wherever the Spirit will lead us. And I read to you from the second letter of St. Paul to the Corinthians, chapter 1, from verse 4 on. Therefore, we ourselves boast about you in the churches of God for your steadfastness and faith in all your persecutions and in the afflictions that you are enduring. This is evidence of the righteous judgment of God, that you may be considered worthy of the kingdom of God, for which you are also suffering. Since indeed God considers it just to repay with affliction those who afflict you, and to grant relief to you who are afflicted as well as to us, when the Lord Jesus is revealed from heaven with his mighty angels, in flaming fire, inflicting vengeance on those who do not know God and on those who do not obey the gospel of our Lord Jesus. They will suffer the punishment of eternal destruction, away from the presence of the Lord and from the glory of his might, when he comes on that day to be glorifying his saints and to be marveled at among all who have believed, because our testimony to you was believed. To this end, we always pray for you, that our God may make you worthy of his calling and may fulfill every resolve for good and every work of faith by his power, so that the name of our Lord Jesus may be glorified in you and you in him, according to the grace of our God and the Lord Jesus Christ. The word of the Lord.
1: Thanks be to God.
0: So when we read in our doctrine about the Holy Spirit, and we understand the promises of Jesus and why Jesus was telling the apostles not to be sad, because he had to go so he can send the Paraclete, the Holy Spirit, that will lead us, guide us, inspire us, remind us of every teaching of Jesus, and protect us. And one of the gifts that came with the Holy Spirit is the gift of fortitude. We need to be courageous, brave, in order to be Christians. Because to be a Christian, you need to be good. And to be good, you need to be compassionate. You need to have all the virtues of sainthood. Compassion, patience, tolerance, charity. All of these virtues are needed for you to be a true Christian. So for that, you need fortitude. You need courageousness. You need to be brave. Otherwise, you will never make it, because to be patient, you have to be brave. You have to be courageous. And for that, you need the spirit of fortitude. You need the strength from the Spirit, because humanly we are very weak. Humanly alone, we are not able to love. We are not able to forgive. We don't have it in us to be compassionate. It's not natural in us. It comes from God, like the apostle says, be sure you know that every good deed comes from heaven, from God only. And every bad deed comes from hell, from Satan. There's no other direction. This is the truth. It's good and evil. Good comes from God, evil from Satan. So every time we are inspired to do good, the Holy Spirit is at work in us. We couldn't possibly do anything good if the Spirit is not leading us. So in order for us to do good, we need to be filled with this power of God, the Spirit of fortitude, that leads us undoubtedly to do what is right, to do good, to be patient, compassionate, tolerant, charitable. All of this comes from God and enrich us, because you feel the power of the Spirit in you when you are giving yourself with unconditionally, because you are strong. You feel you have the power to love. And this is amazing. It's beautiful. It heals you. It makes you feel strong. We were talking before about bad blood. You remember, we were talking about how when you produce bad blood, your face, you know, flushes. And you have this hot head. And it's bad blood. But when we have the fortitude of the Spirit, we have this pure blood. We have this amazing force that is like a breeze that comes from heaven. It's power. It's real power. Because love is the real power. And it gives you peace. It makes you firm. It makes you wise. It makes you coherent, clever, astute. All of this is in you. You use every single human talent and every spiritual gift in harmony, and you become a real warrior of God. Because when you are in harmony between the gifts of the nature, the human nature, which are great gifts, our talents, our instincts, senses, and reason are all gifts we have. Our emotions, passions, all of that is a gift when it is lived in the Spirit of God, in goodness, because it's focused to be good and it's powerful. Our instincts are powerful when they are focused on goodness. Our senses are powerful when we focus them on goodness. Our reason is powerful. When we think, we use our mind, our capacity of imagination, creativity, all of that, to build goodness around us and with our neighbors. So those are gifts, very powerful gifts. But they need to be harmonized. They need to be in balance.

the Spirit so that they can be in the fortitude of the Spirit, so they can have the power of God. And it becomes like an amazing presence in the midst of this darkness.

capable of doing great things, because there are many talented people that don't have God. See, you read the scriptures and in the Old Testament, and you see these kingdoms of Babylon and the Egyptians and all these people, and they had geniuses, they had people that were powerful, and they didn't have God, but they had talents, but they were human talents. It's like when you read the philosophy of Hinduism, which is a beautiful literature. The singings of the Vedas and the Mahabharata and all of these are precious literature. You read it and it's incredibly beautiful, smart, creativity is big, everything is great, but it's plainly human. It's human philosophy, it's creativity of man. And to the point where it's so good, they think it's divine, right? And so they accept it as a religion, as something to believe, because it's so perfect in its literature, in its intellect, in its philosophy. But it's human, it's only human. It doesn't transcend. See, the only religion that transcends into the eternal life, into the spirit, is Christianity. There's no other religion that has a divine origin. See, Judaism is the root of Christianity, because Jesus was born in Judaism, and through Judaism we receive Christ. That's why we are known as Judeo-Christians, because Jesus was a Jew. Then, when we understand this nature of ours, and we know how important it is to be faithful to God so that the Holy Spirit in us will strengthen and fortify us so that we can have this power of God in us to do what He wants us to do. And what God wants us to do is to be good, to love, because otherwise we are useless. If we don't love with the love of God, we are useless, worthless, because God cannot use us. And we were talking about this a few times in our last reflections, about being just an instrument of the law and not an instrument of love. And an instrument of the law is not able to serve God because it doesn't have the spirit of fortitude. Because the spirit of fortitude is the one that gives you the strength, the power to love, to forgive, to be able to be good. You need to be strong. See, only the brave make it to heaven. Only the brave. Cowards are in hell. If you look at hell, it's filled with cowards. You look at heaven, filled with courageous spirits, brave spirits. The ones that dare to love and forgive and love and be compassionate, those are the brave ones. Those are the warriors that make it to heaven. And it is a challenge, because when you look at this life and you look at this material world, it's not easy to be good. See, the most common thing is to be bad, because the most common thing is to be disobedient to all the laws of God, be disobedient to morals, values, principles of Christianity. They are not easy for those that are living only of the flesh. And because people that are focus and living and dwelling only in the flesh, they are selfish, self-centered. Self-love is their strength. It's all about me. And they don't have the power to love or forgive. They have human love. Human love is conditional love. You love only those who love you. You care only for those that hurt you, like your loved ones, your blood relatives, maybe they hurt you, so you love them and you care for them.
That's why Jesus said that even

evil people give good things to the children, right? But it's because it's human love, which is imperfect, it's conditional. So the spirit of fortitude is the one that gives us the power to be completely of God, to be good. And that is an amazing gift, and we have to pray for that all the time. One of the things we should always ask Jesus is, please, Jesus, give me that gift of fortitude from your Holy Spirit. I need it. It's important in my life. It's good to acknowledge it, to recognize it, and to be grateful about that gift, because we do have that gift in us. You see, when we were baptized, we were given all the gifts of the Holy Spirit. But it is the Holy Spirit himself, the one who distributes and activates those gifts according to his will. People mistakenly claim that John or this and the other have a gift of, and they mention the gift. But they forget to say, those are the gifts of the Holy Spirit that work through us when the Spirit wants to. Sometimes a person prays over a sick person and gets healed. And it's not like that person has a gift of healing. It's that the Holy Spirit acted through that person to heal the sick. See, that's why when Jesus sent the 12 apostles the first time, among them was Judas Iscariot. And Judas Iscariot was able to do the same the others were doing. He was healing, he was delivering from demons, he was doing the same. You don't read in the scriptures that when the apostles came back, Judas was complaining that he was not able to do the same. It's not written like that. So it's obvious that he was doing the same. And he was not faithful. But why is that? That happens to a priest, that you go to confession to a priest that is in mortal sin, right? Living a double life, who knows, in a mess. But still, your sins will be forgiven, because that sin, that priest is anointed as a priest, and that anointing won't leave him, so he will be able to forgive your sins. He will be able to consecrate the host on the altar during the Mass, and he is in mortal sin. He's a Judas Iscariot. Right? And that's why Jesus left Judas Iscariot until the Last Supper, to show us that the bad wheat will always be in the church. And we should not worry about that, because it is only God and his angels who will separate the bad wheat from the good one at the end. We don't have to worry about that. But the bad wheat will always be in the church. And we cannot be afraid of that. That's why Jesus allowed Judas to be until the Last Supper. So that we learn, remember how mysterious it is that it was to Judas that Jesus gave the money. And he was a thief. It's incoherent. Who's going to understand that? Jesus knew he was a thief. And he was entrusting him with the money. So it shows you that Jesus is teaching us, each one of us is responsible for what we are entrusted with. And the material world is a passing world. It's not permanent, it's temporary. So it's not about the material world, it's about God. It's about eternity, it's about obedience, it's about honesty, it's about being truthful and responsible. So the teachings of Judas was, yes, he's a thief, he's going to steal the money Jesus is giving, but that is not going to hurt the church. It's going to hurt Judas. See? It's like when you have a priest that is not faithful and he is a thief and he is living a double life. That's, nothing is happening to the church, but that priest is in trouble with God, because the church will prevail. See, the promises of Jesus is the gates of hell will not prevail against the church. It's a promise.
A lot of people are worried.

About the church and Masons are in the Vatican and the One World Order, and there are so many conspiracies. Everywhere I go, people ask me, do you know about the Masons in the Vatican? Do you know about what Satan is doing with priests and bishops? And I say, so what? They're not gonna make it. Satan is not able to destroy the church, so why should we worry? It's the church of God. It's invincible. No one can destroy it. So I should not worry about that. I should be faithful myself, because the other 11 apostles were faithful, so they had no problems with Jesus. Judas was the one that had the problem. So he should worry about himself. He didn't, so look at the end. But this is the case for each one of us. Each one of us is responsible. That's why it is so important to understand why St. Paul is so adamant, so insisting in telling us, do not judge anyone. He says, not even I judge myself, because the only judge is Jesus. And at the end of his life, he is the one, the judge of everyone. So today, while we are here, still in this earthly life, we should be careful not to place our eyes in judgment of others, because that is not a good thing to do. We should look at ourselves and make sure we are doing right, make sure we are doing what we need to do. And this is the most important focus on your life. Be focused, be alert, be vigilant about what you're doing with your life all the time. And every time you fix your eyes on your neighbor, make sure you remember, I'm not doing right, because this is not what I should be looking at. I should be looking at myself. So when you find yourself criticizing the other sisters in the community, you know you're doing wrong. And people are really astute. They say, oh, God forgive me, but what I think about sister such and such, and they kind of come in a holy way to criticize, right? But there is no holy way to criticize. Regardless of how much you consecrate your gossip, it's going to be gossip. You can bless your gossip before you gossip. It's like blessing evil before you commit evil, right? There's no goodness in that. So you should always be careful not to open your mouth to criticize anybody. And I tell you, this is an art, it's a science. The Apostle St. James, I bring back the letter of St. James again, is such a short letter, but it's so powerful. And he speaks about the tongue. I'm sure you read that. You didn't read that? You want me to read it for you? Well, it's, you read it sometimes. He tells us that man is able to tame the biggest animals and to domesticate them, but he has never been able to tame his tongue. And it's a small one, but it's the toughest one to tame. See, it just goes wild. And sometimes we say things we wish we never said it. And it's too late, we already said them. And we hurt people. We inflict a lot of damage. We do a lot of wrong. And so it's wild, it's a wild one, the tongue. So we have to be so vigilant. And also, very curious happens that when we go to confession, many times we forget to confess the sins of the tongue. See? Many times we don't remember telling the priest, Father, I'm sorry, I have sinned so much with my tongue. You see, because that's how astute the tongue is. It's like a serpent. It hides. In some of the dreams of St. John Bosco, he was talking about this snake that was coming out of the mouth of a young one that was confessing. I don't know if you read that. But it was powerful to see how this snake was hiding.
the young man was trying to confess the sin, and the snake began to come out, and then he will hide again, and he will forget the sin, or he will feel shy to tell the priest. One of the two, many other reasons. But this is something we need to be attentive to, because we need fortitude for that. We need to be strong. Because one of the biggest attacks against the sacrament of confession is shyness. See, we feel shy with the priest. Our human respect becomes bigger than our repentance, right? Than the fear of God. So the human respect all of a sudden becomes more powerful than the fear of God. Because it was the fear of God that took us to confession. We are repented, we are contrite, we want to confess our sins. And then we are before the priest. And then the humanity of the priest becomes more important than God, and we are shy. Then we don't confess the sin because we are ashamed, and we don't want to confess it to the priest, because my human respect with the priest is bigger than my repentance, than my fear of God. And this happens a lot, because this is the work of Satan. Satan manipulates our weaknesses. And one of our biggest weaknesses is human respect. See, many parents do not exhort the children because they are afraid of losing their friendship. It's very common that parents today, when the children go to university and become independent, and they come home and they tell the parents they are doing things they are not supposed to be doing as Christians. But the parents are afraid to lose their friendship. So do not tell them anything. Do not exhort them. And commit a serious sin of omission, because don't guide the children. They are afraid to lose their friendship. So the human respect becomes bigger than God. And this is a very common weakness of humanity. And the devil uses that highly, because it makes you think, if I tell my daughter that she is a mortal sin, that she should not be doing that, she's never going to come back. She's going to stop talking to me. And then the devil begins to eat up your brain. By the time your daughter shows up, she's not able to tell her. And this is what happens to all of us in counseling. You as sisters in the community can get somebody coming to the convent and telling you something that they are doing in their lives. And if the person is a very close person to the convent, a friend of the convent, sometimes they could intimidate you to the point where you would not tell them straight the truth, because you are afraid they get upset, they complain, they don't come back, you know? Things like this can happen. But so we are responsible to make sure we never fall for human respect. We have to always go for God. And this is why the spirit of fortitude is the one that gives us the strength to die for the truth, to die for God, regardless of the consequences. Only the truth will make us free, only. If we don't tell the truth, because of whatever reasons we don't tell it, we pay a big price, because we didn't testify for God. And remember, Jesus said, if you testify in my behalf before men, I will testify in your behalf before my Father and my angels. And one time I was in a restaurant in England, and I always bless the food wherever I am, right? I was with two missionaries of my community, and we blessed the food, and we ate. And then as I was walking out of the restaurant, a rabbi, a Jewish man, was having dinner with the family. And he got up and called me, and he said, "Sir, please always do what you did. Bless the food." Because when you bless the food, you bless all of us, the whole restaurant. And this is something that is

lost in this world. People are not thankful to God. And he was not a Christian. He was a rabbino. So I walked out of the restaurant knowing that to testify in God's behalf, sometimes are little actions like that, right? Like, I wasn't preaching to anybody, I wasn't talking to anyone, but I did. I did talk to everyone in the restaurant, and I didn't realize it until this rabbino told me. And these are the little things we do. It's like, I don't know if you, Catholics in India do this, but in America, it's common that when you walk in front of a Catholic church, you bless yourself. You do that here too. So this is a beautiful thing, and we do it, you know, just like naturally. We don't even think we are doing it, we just do it. But a lot of people see us doing that, and they are not even Christians, but they see what we are doing. And this, what we do, is a testimony, right? We are testifying our faith. And this is little things we do, but they are big because they bring God into people. And they don't even know, but God comes to them. And when we invest ourselves in the spirit of fortitude, the spirit of fortitude makes us real Christians. Because without knowing, we will be exercising and professing our faith wherever we go, wherever we are. In whatever we are doing, we are professing our faith. It's like you are sitting alone somewhere and you are praying silently to God. There, God is at work with you, and whoever passes you is going to receive that blessing that you are bringing to God. And this is the way we are. We are like satellites. Like from us, all kinds of blessings go to everybody. And for this, we need to be involved in this spirit of fortitude, to be strong, to be able to be always in the spirit of God, all the time, to be alert, awake, like we were saying yesterday about Gethsemane, and why Jesus was insisting to the apostles to stay awake, lest they will fall into temptation. And he's teaching us that regardless of what we do, we should always be awake as far as the faith is concerned. You should always remember God all the times, every second of your life. Remember God. Be in his presence. And this is the way. When I came back into the faith, I heard many times that saints will insist that we should be in prayer all the time. And I didn't understand at first. I said, how exhausting in prayer all the time. Because to me, prayer at that time was only psalmodia, recitation. So I said, this is exhausting all day in that, you know. But little by little, I began to learn about prayer. And I realized life is a prayer when you leave it for God. See, when you sweep in, when you cook in, when you are counseling, when you are, whatever you're doing, you're praying, you are a prayer. And this is being in prayer all the time. It's being in God all the time. When you're walking alone, but God is in your heart, you are in a prayer. See, sometimes I don't say anything, but I'm thinking about God. So I am praying, because I am with him. And being with God is a prayer. Because what is a prayer? A prayer is union with God. That's what prayer is. A prayer is not only the recitation of psalmodia, that's part of a prayer, that is an exercise of prayer. But the real prayer is my union with God. To be one with God is to live in prayer. And this is what we need to look for, to stay in union with God so that our life is a prayer. Our life becomes a prayer. And it's holy to live like that. Because if God is the most important presence in your heart, there is no space for anything else. So
it's

So evil and sin don't have any power over your heart because God is the central presence in you. And this is, we need the fortitude in order to be present in this Spirit of God permanently, all the time present. Because we need to define our inner life. See, our inner life should be defined as to who is it that lives in me? My ideas, my feelings, my fears, my frustrations. Who is it that lives in me? What are the priorities? What is the main feeling, the main passion, the main interest in my heart? And we should have this clear because we should make sure that the main feeling, the main passion, the main focusing of my mind in my inner life is God. See, God should be, not anything else. My passions, my ideas, my fears, my frustrations should never be bigger than the presence of God. See, we will have all of that because we're still inhabiting this body. But the central force, the central presence in our life should be the Holy Spirit, should be God. But for this, we need fortitude. We need to be strong. Thank God we have the sacraments, that we can go to Mass and take communion, that we can go to confession, that we can pray the rosary and be united to the Virgin Mary. And all of this gives us strength. And it enables us to unite ourselves with the gifts of the Spirit, among them fortitude. So that way, you go to communion, you're strong, because you fed your soul with the body and blood of Jesus. And this should give you the biggest strength ever, because it is that host, that communion, that feeds you so that the Holy Spirit can work through you the gifts that were given to you through baptism. And this is so important. I'm going to end with the reading.

0: And I read to you from the first letter of St. John, chapter 1, from verse 1. That which was from the beginning, which we have heard, which we have seen in our eyes, which we looked upon and have touched with our hands, concerning the word of life, the life was made manifest, and we have seen it, and testify to it, and proclaim to you the eternal life which was with the Father and was made manifest to us. That which we have seen and heard, we proclaim also to you, so that you too may have fellowship with us. And indeed, our fellowship is with the Father and with His Son, Jesus Christ. The word of the Lord. That was the first letter of St. John, chapter 1. So we praise God and we thank Him. In the name of the Father, and the Son, and the Holy Spirit. Amen.
1: Thank you.
0: Thank God.

0: In the name of the Father, and the Son, and the Holy Spirit. Amen. Hail Mary, full of grace, the Lord is with thee. Blessed art thou amongst women, and blessed is the fruit of thy womb, Jesus. Glory be to the Father, and to the Son, and to the Holy Spirit. Our Lady of Lourdes, Saint Teresa of Calcutta.
1: Pray for us.
0: Amen. Father, Son, Holy Spirit. Amen.

0: Still morning. So I'm gonna reflect upon. Oh, okay. I'm going to reflect upon fear, and I'm going to read from the letter of Saint Paul to the Galatians, chapter 4, from verse 1. I mean that the heir, as long as he is a child, is no different from a slave, though he is the owner of everything. But he is under guardians and managers until the day set by his father. In the same way, we also, when we were children, were enslaved to the elementary principles of the world. But when the fullness of time had come, God sent forth his Son, born of woman, born under the law, to redeem those who were under the law, so that we might receive adoption as sons. And because you are sons, God has sent the Spirit of his Son into our hearts, crying, Abba, Father. So you are no longer a slave, but a son. And if a son, then a heir through God. The word of the Lord.
1: Thanks be to God.
0: I think one of the biggest challenges we have in our human life and spiritual life is fear. Obviously, we have to distinguish a biological fear, which could be created by chemical factors, by health problems, mental problems. That is a different fear, right? It's an organic fear, something that has to do with our basic biology, basic flesh. And that's not the fear we're going to talk about it. Because that fear is something that science deal with it. Psychiatrists, doctors, through medication and all of that, they balance that kind of fear. But the fear I'm going to talk about it is a spiritual fear, which is something that comes from the spirit. The spirit of the devil is a spirit of fear. It's like when people describe some kind of experience that is mystical, like they had some kind of presence that appeared to them at night in the room, right? And the question is always, did it cause you fear or did it cause you peace? See, because that way we know if it is an spirit of evil that manifested or a spirit of God, which could be a soul in purgatory or an angel or a saint, and they only bring peace. They will never disturb you, will never leave you with fear, and that's the way we know who came. But when it's something that is not of God, it will always leave you with fear. Everything that comes from the devil produces fear. That's why there is a saying that tells you that what you fear appear. That's why we should not be afraid, because we call this type of spirits. So God gave us, like we were saying before, God gave us a spirit of fortitude. And the spirit of fortitude is precisely the one that keeps us from fear. Because fortitude is the remedy against every fear.

So when we are afraid, when we are filled with fear, I'm talking about a spiritual fear, it's because our prayer life, our relationship with God is weak. Many times, if we can afford it, we should fast. When we are weak spiritually and we are filled with doubts and fears, insecurity, negativity, we should do fasting. Some people cannot fast because of health reasons, but if you are able to do it, it's a good thing to strengthen your soul through fasting. That's why the church always recommends fasting, because fasting strengthens your soul. You see, your flesh, your human body, don't like to fast. If you tell your body, we are fasting today, even the liver screams, no! You become really sad physically. It's like a death, like dying. But once you start fasting and you put your flesh under obedience and tell your flesh, we are not eating today. So you know you have a battle with your flesh. The flesh is going to be upset with you all day, right? It's not going to be talking to you. It's going to be looking the other way. Don't talk to me unless you give me food. So, but your soul becomes strong, because then you notice your prayer is better, you have better concentration in everything that has to do with God, with the Spirit, and also your fears go. It's one of the biggest weapons against fear, fasting. I'm talking about spiritual fear, because you have to really discern between the two fears. Because there is a fear that comes from your biological self, from your flesh, which is sometimes disease, mental imbalance, emotional problems. When you're going through difficulties, you could be going through a little crisis, a human crisis, and that can give you fear, but that is not a spiritual fear. That is something very physical, and that can be controlled differently. Usually people take medication. If it is persevering, if it continues for a few days, you will need medication. But other than that, what you need is to be calm and look for natural remedies. But don't drink coffee. You get more afraid. But one thing is for sure, our prayer life, our spiritual life as members of this church and warriors of this army of God is always very susceptible to spiritual battles, attacks from the devil. Like we were saying, if you went to bed last night and you were at peace, and you close your day at peace, but then when you woke up in the morning, you are really weary, worry, and heaviness on you, and there's no reason you feel that way. The only reason you feel that way is that you have a visitor, right? A visitor. And you should not take any steps away from your bed until you exorcise that visitor. How do you do that? With prayer. You go on your knees and say, Lord, I am a peaceful child of yours. I don't have any reason to be worried, to be afraid, to have problems in my heart. So please free me from the spirit that is here with me. I take all the power away from this presence. Leave me in the name of Jesus. And you free yourself through prayer until you find your peace. Because it's very important not to let that spirit stay with you. Because he came to ruin your day. That's what he came for.
And you have to shoot him away. And we have the power to do it. Because if you are in grace with God, if you everything in you is with God, then for sure this is a visitor, right? And they come and go. I give you an example of how they come and go. You know, Jesus is the way. So we have to learn everything from him. Remember when Jesus was tempted in the desert? When all the temptations were over, at the end, the scripture tells us, and Satan left for a while. He didn't say he left for good. He said he left for a while. So that meant that Jesus was going to be tempted again. Jesus was going to be tormented by Satan again. And we see how many times he came during his public life. Many times. He came back to torment Jesus in many ways. And so this is our life. Satan will come and go. It's like we are walking in a path of sanctification because we are faithful to God, we're striving for goodness in the midst of our sinfulness and misery and limitations, but we are people looking for goodness. So we go on like this, and then all of a sudden Satan shows up and asks you, where are you going? Say, I'm going to heaven. You say, oh really? How about this? And he comes with a test, right? Something in your life. And you have to have money to pay, right? And the money we have to pay is our graces, the graces we accumulate by being faithful to God. That's our money, that's our strength against the devil. Because the devil shows up before Jesus and say, look at this nun, she thinks she's holy. See, if I do this to her, she's going to turn against you. She's not going to be holy. Then Jesus gives Satan permission to test you. And he will show up. And he will get you through the grinder. Maybe he will get you to have another sister to attack you out of nowhere for no reason, just to test your patience, your love, your compassion, to see how holy you are. You're claiming that you are holy, let's see how holy you are. So this is the accuser. We have the accuser. And you know, we can never forget this. He's always at work. And then there we have times where things are flowing peacefully, and we are doing a very fairly peaceful life, and all of a sudden, something happens out of nowhere, with no reason. Because that is the biggest sign when Satan is present. When out of nowhere, something bad happens. And usually, it's something very human, right? Very human, nasty. Like the attitude of somebody, or a humiliation, a persecution, some kind of deception, things like this become really big, because since we are so confident that we are doing well, that everything we are practicing is leading us in a good path, that we consider ourselves faithful to God and faithful to the community and all of this is well, that's when Satan said, oh really? You think that? Are you sure about that? How about this? Boom! And here comes the test. And we will go through this until we die. And even at the moment of dying comes the biggest temptation. You know, the church teaches us that we should pray for a good death. And because even the holiest person at the moment of dying goes through the biggest temptation. Because since we are in the darkness, this is the fallen world, and we cannot see the spiritual darkness where we live. Once the body, once the soul begins to leave the body, begins to enter into the darkness, and then all the demons that
inhabit the darkness begin to tempt you, to make you think you belong to them. And since you are emerging from this body into this darkness, you believe you are in the darkness because you're actually in the darkness. But once you detach yourself from the body, your soul becomes what you became.

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Our Lady thanks you for responding to her call. May God multiply your blessings.

0: السر الرابع من أسرار الفرح، تقدمة يسوع إلى الهيكل.
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2: In the fourth joyful mystery, we contemplate the presentation of our Lord Jesus Christ in the temple. Our Father, who art in heaven, hallowed be thy name. Thy kingdom come, thy will be done on earth as it is in heaven.
3: Give us this day our daily bread, and forgive us our trespasses, as we forgive those who trespass against us. And lead us not into temptation, but deliver us from evil. Amen.
2: Hail Mary, full of grace, the Lord is with thee. Blessed art thou among women, and blessed is the fruit of thy womb, Jesus.
3: Holy Mary, Mother of God, pray for us sinners, now and at the hour of our death. Amen.
2: Hail Mary, full of grace, the Lord is with thee. Blessed art thou among women, and blessed is the fruit of thy womb, Jesus.
3: Holy Mary, Mother of God, pray for us sinners, now and at the hour of our death. Amen.
2: Hail Mary, full of grace, the Lord is with thee. Blessed art thou among women, and blessed is the fruit of thy womb, Jesus.
3: Holy Mary, Mother of God, pray for us sinners, now and at the hour of our death. Amen.
2: Hail Mary, full of grace, the Lord is with thee. Blessed art thou among women, and blessed is the fruit of thy womb, Jesus.
3: Holy Mary, Mother of God, pray for us sinners, now and at the hour of our death. Amen.
2: Hail Mary, full of grace, the Lord is with thee. Blessed art thou among women, and blessed is the fruit of thy womb, Jesus.
3: Holy Mary, Mother of God, pray for us sinners, now and at the hour of our death. Amen.
2: Hail Mary, full of grace, the Lord is with thee. Blessed art thou among women, and blessed is the fruit of thy womb, Jesus.
3: Holy Mary, Mother of God, pray for us sinners, now and at the hour of our death. Amen.
2: Hail Mary, full of grace, the Lord is with thee. Blessed art thou among women, and blessed is the fruit of thy womb, Jesus.
3: Holy Mary, Mother of God, pray for us sinners, now and at the hour of our death. Amen.
2: Hail Mary, full of grace, the Lord is with thee. Blessed art thou among women, and blessed is the fruit of thy womb, Jesus.
3: Holy Mary, Mother of God, pray for us sinners, now and at the hour of our death. Amen.
2: Hail Mary, full of grace, the Lord is with thee. Blessed art thou among women, and blessed is the fruit of thy womb, Jesus.
3: Holy Mary, Mother of God, pray for us sinners, now and at the hour of our death. Amen.
2: Hail Mary, full of grace, the Lord is with thee. Blessed art thou among women, and blessed is the fruit of thy womb, Jesus.
3: Holy Mary, Mother of God, pray for us sinners, now and at the hour of our death. Amen.
2: Glory be to the Father, and to the Son, and to the Holy Spirit.
3: As it was in the beginning, is now, and ever shall be, world without end. Amen.

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1: From the Holy Gospel according to Matthew. This is how the birth of Jesus Christ came about. When his mother Mary was betrothed to Joseph, but before they lived together, she was found with child through the Holy Spirit. Joseph, her husband, since he was a righteous man, yet unwilling to expose her to shame, decided to divorce her quietly. Such was his intention when, behold, the angel of the Lord appeared to him in a dream and said, "Joseph, son of David, do not be afraid to take Mary, your wife, into your home, for it is through the Holy Spirit that this child has been conceived in her. She will bear a son, and you are to name him Jesus, because he will save his people from their sins." All this took place to fulfill what the Lord had said through the prophet: "Behold, the virgin shall be with child and bear a son, and they shall name him Emmanuel," which means God is with us. When Joseph awoke, he did as the angel of the Lord had commanded him and took his wife into his home. He had no relations with her until she bore a son, and he named him Jesus.

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I came to this pilgrimage, adoration of our Lord Jesus Christ in the Holy Eucharist, because I believe He is present in the Holy Eucharist. And when you come for the adoration, where Jesus is present, you draw yourself closer to God. And we believe, it is very important to be with our Lord in the Holy Eucharist, because He's present, and you draw closer to God, beg for mercy, for forgiveness of sins, for intentions for you and your loved ones at the Holy Eucharist. It's very, very important, this adoration, to me, because I believe Jesus is present in the Holy Eucharist.

to come to the Eucharist for this adoration. It's very, very important, you know, for forgiveness of sins, for all your intentions from God. We believe all our problems are solved when we are in the Eucharist, in the presence of God.

And we gather in the name of the Father, and of the Son, and of the Holy Spirit. The grace of our Lord Jesus Christ, the love of God our Father, the communion of the Holy Spirit be with you all. Hey, good morning, everyone. Good morning and welcome. Welcome as we gather once again. Welcome any guests that we have to our archdiocese and to our cathedral, especially if you're visiting us for the first time. A special welcome. And to all those joining us as well online, thanks to Maria Vision. As we gather together this morning, let us do so, conscious of our need for the Lord's mercy, trusting in his mercy and love. Even as we call to mind our sins with confidence in his mercy, we ask him for forgiveness, for his forgiveness. And so I prepare ourselves to celebrate these sacred mysteries. I confess to Almighty God and to you, my brothers and sisters, that I have greatly sinned in my thoughts and in my words, in what I've done and what I've failed to do, through my fault, through my most grievous fault. Therefore, I ask Blessed Mary, ever Virgin, all the angels and saints, and you, my brothers and sisters, to pray for me to Lord our God. May Almighty God have mercy on us, forgive us our sins, and bring us to everlasting life. Amen.

O God, who manifest your almighty power above all by pardoning and showing mercy, bestow, we pray, your grace abundantly upon us, and make those hastening to attain your promises heirs to the treasures of heaven. Through our Lord Jesus Christ, your Son, who lives and reigns with you in the unity of the Holy Spirit, God, forever and ever. Amen. Amen. Please be seated.

A reading from the book of the prophet Ezekiel. Thus says the Lord, you say, the Lord's way is not fair. Hear now, house of Israel. Is it my way that is unfair, or rather, are not your ways unfair? When someone virtuous turns away from virtue himself to commit iniquity and dies, it is because of the iniquity he committed that he must die. But if he turns from the wickedness he has committed and does what is right and just, he shall preserve his life. Since he has turned away from all the sins that he has committed, he shall surely live, he shall not die.

reading from the letter of St. Paul to the Philippians. Brothers and sisters, if there is any encouragement in Christ, any solace in love, any participation in the Spirit, any compassion and mercy, complete my joy by being of the same mind with the same love, united in heart, thinking one thing. Do nothing out of selfishness or out of vain glory. Rather, humbly regard others as more important than yourselves, each looking out for his own interests, for also for those of others. Have in you the same attitude that is also in Christ.

Jesus said to the chief priests and elders of the people, "What is your opinion? A man had two sons. He came to the first and said, 'Son, go out and work in the vineyard today.' He said in reply, 'I will not,' but afterwards changed his mind and went. The man came to the other son and gave the same order. He said in reply, 'Yes, sir,' but did not go. Which of the two did his father's will?" They answered, "The first." Jesus said to them, "Amen, I say to you, tax collectors and prostitutes are entering the kingdom of God before you. When John came to you in the way of righteousness, you did not believe him, but tax collectors and prostitutes did. Yet even when you saw that, you did not later change your minds and believe him."

On a very basic level, we might sum up the gospel lesson and even the lesson of the other readings, in particular the first reading, along with the gospel, in the familiar saying, actions speak louder than words. Right? That seems to be the gist of Jesus's parable, the lesson of Jesus's parable, right? Where two sons told by their father to go out into the vineyard. One says no, but then repents and has a change of mind and goes out and does what his father asked him to do. Where the other says yes, but does not. And I think we would all agree with the religious leaders that Jesus poses this parable to, the chief priests and the elders, in answer to Jesus' question, that the son that actually went out and responded to the vineyard and responded to the father's request was the one who did the father's will. All very simple. Except we would need to realize then that like the religious leaders who answered correctly, we might be indicting ourselves. You notice what Jesus tells them this parable, gets them to answer what seems to be the easy response. But in doing so, they're indicting themselves, because they are more like the other son. And we might do the same thing. In other words, doing one thing or saying one thing and doing another in practice when it comes to our faith. In other words, what Jesus says to them is meant for us. And we miss the point if we only think it's for them. Amen, I say to you, tax collectors and prostitutes are entering the kingdom of heaven before you. Those you considered sinners, those you considered undeserving of heaven, of God's favor, God's reward, whatever. They're entering, and in fact, the lesson becomes even more, even more challenging if we keep in mind that when Jesus says the tax collectors and the sinners, prostitutes, are entering the kingdom of heaven before you, that can also be taken to mean instead of you. Wow, imagine Jesus saying that to us. We're here in church, lovely liturgy, coming on Sunday. What about those others that don't even think it's necessary to even pray on Sunday? They're out doing their own things. And Jesus says to us, they're entering the kingdom of heaven not just before you, but instead of you. Wow. Hopefully, in terms of our reaction, we would realize how we might resemble the second son in thinking that we're good Christians, but actually failing to follow the gospel in practice, even by our judging others as less than worthy, as undeserving of God's favor. Doesn't Jesus tell us often in the gospel, do not judge? And that's what we're doing. So we can be like the other son and thinking of ourselves as good Christians because we maybe obey the basic commandments, we're coming to church, we're coming to Mass, which are all good things. But then maybe treat others badly or judge them unfairly or neglect them entirely. They're people we don't want to deal with. And so we don't. Would it surprise us that they might be entering the kingdom of heaven instead of us? Because our self-righteous attitude may keep us from recognizing our own need for conversion, our own need
to learn from the Lord how to follow him better and follow his gospel. Instead of thinking of others as evil or sinful or irresponsible, we might be more open to God's mercy and take our need for conversion seriously. Which leads, I think, to the deeper lesson. So it's not just the simple lesson. I mean, that leads to the deeper lesson for us, which is not only that actions speak louder than words, but that our fundamental attitudes, ways of thinking, intentions of our hearts are important as preparing for the good action that the Lord calls us to. Recall that in the gospel, the first son did what? The first son repented or changed his mind, changed his whole way of thinking, and that led him to change his actions, to go out into the field. Similarly, in the first reading, the prophet, or God through the prophet, speaks of those who would have a change of heart

to do the will of God. Turning to conversion, turning one's heart and mind away from sin and to God. And that's what we're all called to. And it's beautifully expressed actually in the second reading from Paul's letter to the Philippians, where Paul ultimately, it seems to incorporate an early Christian hymn or prayer about Jesus to guide us in terms of what he says, our own way of thinking, our own attitude, but in terms of our way of thinking that leads to action. It must, he says, be that of Christ, who humbled himself, who didn't cling to his divinity, but emptied himself for us. To the point, Paul says, not only of dying, not only to the point of death, but death on the cross. That horrific, torturous, humiliating, degrading form of death. Christ subjected himself to, out of love for us. He appeals, in other words, Paul's appealing to the community to cultivate this Christ-like way of thinking and treat others, each other accordingly by their actions to deepen their communion with Christ and with each other. Do nothing out of selfishness or vainglory. Do we look at our own intentions to that degree? Rather, humbly regard others as more important than yourselves, each looking out not for his own interests, but also for those of others. Good way to guide us just in terms of our approach to how we deal with others. Not thinking of ourselves as superior. Humbly like Christ, looking for what we can do for others. And then again, to tell them, he tells them to have the same attitude or disposition, the same way of thinking from the heart, you might say, not just to the mind, but from the heart. And recalls again an early Christian, probably an early Christian hymn or prayer that speaks of again Christ's humble self-emptying for us, that leads to his glorification by God. That's the attitude we must strive to have, so that our actions and words may speak loudly and clearly to others of his humble, self-giving, self-emptying, saving love for all. There's an example of that kind of conversion that I like. In its effects, that involves a radical change of life and lifestyle, however and whenever it may occur. That is to say, it's never too late for any of us. It's a story about a man who once read his obituary in the newspaper. So obviously it was a mistake because, well, he was reading it. Actually, it was his brother that had died, but they got the two mixed up. But he was surprised by what he read. First of all, after the shock of seeing his name in the obituary wore off, okay, that's not me, obviously. What really surprised him was how he was described in the obituary. The caption was, "The Dynamite King Dies." And the story identified him as a merchant of death, as the inventor of dynamite, and how he became rich and wealthy from this deadly invention. He realized from that obituary, this is not the kind of person he wants to be. This is not the kind of person he wants to be remembered as. And so he committed himself to promoting the cause of peace and the betterment of humanity. That man's name is Alfred Nobel. And the legacy, because of his conversion, his legacy is the Nobel Peace Prize.
Now, hopefully, it won't take, you know, seeing our name in an obituary to get us to make the kind of changes or undergo the kind of conversion that we're called to by the Lord. And going out to his vineyard and doing his will and exercising greater charity for others. But that won't happen if we're too busy condemning them for not being more like us. So let's ask the Lord to help us recognize his need, or our need for his mercy, as well as his call to conversion, that our attitudes and actions may speak loudly and clearly of his humble, caring, self-emptying, and saving love for us and for all. Amen.

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1: For our Holy Father, Pope Leo, Archbishop Wenske, and all bishops, priests, and deacons, may they lead us as humble servants and shepherds after Christ's own heart. Let us pray to the Lord.
0: Lord, hear our prayers.
1: In a special way, in honor of Priesthood Sunday, we pray in thanksgiving for all priests, and we pray for our seminarians and for more vocations to the priesthood. Let us pray to the Lord.
0: Lord, hear our prayers.
1: For an end to war and violence, may all leaders be dedicated to building peace and defending the dignity of every human life. Let us pray to the Lord.
0: Lord, hear our prayers.
1: For all Catholics, may we be of one heart and mind with Christ, always thinking of others before ourselves. Let us pray to the Lord.
0: Lord, hear our prayers.
1: For all our beloved dead, may they rest in God's eternal peace. Let us pray to the Lord.
0: Lord, hear our prayers. Heavenly Father, as the source of all that is good, we ask that you listen to our prayers and grant us what we need to do your will through Christ Jesus, your Son, and our Lord. Amen. Again, please be seated.
1: As we come to the moment of the offertory collection, please consider the gift you're about to make. Allow this moment to be an opportunity of stewardship and gratitude to God. You may also give online or by scanning the QR code, which can be found in the Mass leaflet, and also next to the missalettes in the pews. Please be generous.

sisters, that my sacrifice and yours may be acceptable to God the Almighty Father. Grant us, O merciful God, that this our offering may find acceptance with you, and that through it the wellspring of all blessing may be laid open before us through Christ our Lord.

It is truly right and just, our duty and our salvation always and everywhere, to give you thanks, Lord Holy Father, creator of the world and source of all life. For you never forsake the works of your wisdom, but by your providence or even now at work in our midst. With mighty hand and outstretched arm, you led your people Israel through the desert. Now, as your church makes her pilgrim journey in the world, you always accompany her by the power of the Holy Spirit and lead her along the paths of time to the eternal joy of your kingdom through Christ our Lord. And so with the angels and saints, we too sing the hymn

And to be glorified, O God, who loved the human race and who always walked with us on the journey of life. Blessed indeed is your Son, present in our midst when we are gathered by his love. And when it's once for the disciples, so now for us, he opens the scriptures and breaks the bread. Therefore, Father most merciful, we ask that you send forth your Holy Spirit to sanctify these gifts of bread and wine, that they may become for us the body and blood of our Lord Jesus Christ. On the day before he was to suffer, on the night of the Last Supper, he took bread and said the blessing, broke the bread and gave it to his disciples, saying, "Take this, all of you, and eat of it. For this is my body, which will be given up for you." In a similar way, when supper was ended, he took the chalice, gave you thanks, and gave the chalice to his disciples, saying, "Take this, all of you, and drink from it. For this is the chalice of my blood, blood of the new and eternal covenant, which will be poured out for you and for many for the forgiveness of sins. Do this in memory of me."

Therefore, Holy Father, as we celebrate the memorial of Christ, your Son, our Savior, whom you led through his passion and death on the cross to the glory of the resurrection, and whom you have seated at your right hand, we proclaim the work of your love until he comes again, and we offer you the bread of life and the chalice of blessing. Look with favor on the oblation of your church, in which we show forth the paschal sacrifice of Christ that has been handed on to us, and grant that, by the power of the Spirit of your love, we may be counted now and until the day of eternity among the members of your Son, in whose body and blood we have communion. By our partaking of this mystery, Almighty Father, give us life through your Spirit. Grant that we may be conformed to the image of your Son, and confirm us in the bond of communion together with Leo, our Pope, Thomas, our Bishop, Enrique, our Auxiliary Bishop, with all other bishops, with priests and deacons, and with your entire people. Grant that all the faithful of the Church, looking into the signs of the times by the light of faith, may constantly devote themselves to the service of the Gospel. Keep us attentive to the needs of all, that sharing their grief and pain, their joy and hope, we may faithfully bring them the good news of salvation and go forward with them along the way of your kingdom. Remember our brothers and sisters who have fallen asleep in the peace of your Christ, and all the dead whose faith you alone have known. Admit them to rejoice in the light of your face, and in the resurrection give them the fullness of life. Grant also to us, when our earthly pilgrimage is done, that we may come to an eternal dwelling place and live with you forever. There in communion with the Blessed Virgin Mary, Mother of God, Blessed Joseph, her spouse, the apostles and martyrs, and all the saints, we shall praise and exalt you through Jesus Christ, your Son.

0: Lord Jesus Christ, who said to your apostles, "Peace I leave you, my peace I give you," look not on our sins, but on the faith of your church. Graciously grant her peace in unity, in accordance with your will, who live and reign forever and ever. And the peace of our Lord be with you all.
1: Let us offer each other a sign of peace.

Behold the Lamb of God. Behold him who takes away the sins of the world. Blessed are those called to the supper of the Lamb. Lord, I am not worthy that you should enter into my roof, but only say the word and my soul shall be healed.

And let us pray. May this heavenly mystery, O Lord, restore us in mind and body, that we may be co-heirs in glory with Christ, to whose suffering we

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1: Good morning, everyone. We welcome all young adults in the parish to join us for our Magnificat meeting today. 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Today, we launch our book club series, starting with a book by Blessed Fulton Sheen. For more information, please scan our QR code in the bulletin. Thank you.
0: Today, the 27th of September, is the feast of St. Vincent de Paul. And, well, of course, we celebrate the Sunday liturgy because of its priority for us, but it is the feast in the calendar of St. Vincent de Paul. And we are starting a St. Vincent de Paul Society ministry. We have a few of our members who are here, some of who were participated in a spiritual retreat workshop yesterday. And so anyone who else who may be interested in being part of our St. Vincent de Paul Society and its outreach ministry as an extension of our food pantry and increasing our outreach ministry, please let me know or call the office. We're looking for people who are interested in, again, being part of this important ministry that's growing here in our cathedral parish. Also, a reminder that I made a reference in the homily to a hymn that Paul incorporates into his letter to the Philippians. And can take a closer look at that, as well as other interesting aspects of the Bible from a Catholic perspective, in a series that I have started on Tuesday evenings. So if you're interested in participating in that series on a study of the Bible from our Catholic faith perspective, again, please contact the office or just let me know. You can either participate in person or remotely via Zoom. So if you want to participate via Zoom, we'll need your email address to send you the link. That's Tuesday evenings from 7 to 8:30. Okay. So let us now stand for our final blessing. The Lord be with you. And may Almighty God bless you, Father, Son, and Holy Spirit.
2: Go in peace.
0: Thanks be to God.

0: pray for the salvation of this country and the salvation of the world. And you can trust Jesus and Mary.
1: The Rosary, in the name of the Father, and the Son, and the Holy Spirit. Amen. We offer this rosary

0: died and was buried. He descended into hell. The third day he rose again from the dead. He ascended into heaven and sits at the right hand of God the Father Almighty. He shall come again to judge the living and the dead. I believe in the Holy Spirit, the Holy Catholic Church, the communion of saints, the forgiveness of sins, the resurrection of the body, and life everlasting.
1: Amen.
0: Our Father, who art in heaven, hallowed be thy name. Thy kingdom come, thy will be done, on earth as it is in heaven.
1: Give us this day our daily bread, and forgive us our trespasses, as we forgive those who trespass against us. And lead us not into temptation, but deliver us from evil. Amen.
0: Hail Mary, full of grace, the Lord is with thee. Blessed art thou amongst women, and blessed is the fruit of thy womb, Jesus.
1: Holy Mary, Mother of God, pray for us sinners, now and at the hour of our death. Amen.
0: Hail Mary, full of grace, the Lord is with thee. Blessed art thou amongst women, and blessed is the fruit of thy womb, Jesus.
1: Holy Mary, Mother of God, pray for us sinners, now and at the hour of our death. Amen.
0: Hail Mary, full of grace, the Lord is with thee. Blessed art thou amongst women, and blessed is the fruit of thy womb, Jesus.
1: Holy Mary, Mother of God, pray for us sinners, now and at the hour of our death. Amen.
0: Glory be to the Father, and to the Son, and to the Holy Spirit.
1: As it was in the beginning, is now, and ever shall be, world without end. Amen.
0: The first glorious mystery is the resurrection. Do not be amazed. You seek Jesus of Nazareth, the crucified. He has been raised. He is not here. Behold the place where they laid him. The fruit of this mystery is faith. Our Father, who art in heaven, hallowed be thy name. Thy kingdom come, thy will be done, on earth as it is in heaven.
1: Give us this day our daily bread, and forgive us our trespasses, as we forgive those who trespass against us. And lead us not into temptation, but deliver us from evil. Amen.
0: Hail Mary, full of grace, the Lord is with thee. Blessed art thou amongst women, and blessed is the fruit of thy womb, Jesus.
1: Holy Mary, Mother of God, pray for us sinners, now and at the hour of our death. Amen.
0: Hail Mary, full of grace, the Lord is with thee. Blessed art thou amongst women, and blessed is the fruit of thy womb, Jesus.
1: Holy Mary, Mother of God, pray for us sinners, now and at the hour of our death. Amen.
0: Hail Mary, full of grace, the Lord is with thee. Blessed art thou amongst women, and blessed is the fruit of thy womb, Jesus.
1: Holy Mary, Mother of God, pray for us sinners, now and at the hour of our death. Amen.
0: Hail Mary, full of grace, the Lord is with thee. Blessed art thou amongst women, and blessed is the fruit of thy womb, Jesus.
1: Holy Mary, Mother of God, pray for us sinners, now and at the hour of our death. Amen.
0: Hail Mary, full of grace, the Lord is with thee. Blessed art thou amongst women, and blessed is the fruit of thy womb, Jesus.
1: Holy Mary, Mother of God, pray for us sinners, now and at the hour of our death. Amen.
0: Hail Mary, full of grace, the Lord is with thee. Blessed art thou amongst women, and blessed is the fruit of thy womb, Jesus.
1: Holy Mary, Mother of God, pray for us sinners, now and at the hour of our death. Amen.
0: Hail Mary, full of grace, the Lord is with thee. Blessed art thou amongst women, and blessed is the fruit of thy womb, Jesus.
1: Holy Mary, Mother of God, pray for us sinners, now and at the hour of our death. Amen.
0: Hail Mary, full of grace, the Lord is with thee. Blessed art thou amongst women, and blessed is the fruit of thy womb, Jesus.
1: Holy Mary, Mother of God, pray for us sinners, now and at the hour of our death. Amen.
0: Hail Mary, full of grace, the Lord is with thee. Blessed art thou amongst women, and blessed is the fruit of thy womb, Jesus.
1: Holy Mary, Mother of God, pray for us sinners, now and at the hour of our death. Amen.
0: Hail Mary, full of grace, the Lord is with thee. Blessed art thou amongst women, and blessed is the fruit of thy womb, Jesus.
1: Holy Mary, Mother of God, pray for us sinners, now and at the hour of our death. Amen.
0: Glory be to the Father, and to the Son, and to the Holy Spirit.
1: as it was in the beginning, is now, and ever shall be, world without end.

0: end. Amen.
1: O my Jesus, forgive us our sins, save us from the fires of hell. Lead all souls to heaven, especially those in most need of thy mercy.
2: Amen. Sacred Heart of Jesus,
0: have mercy on us.
2: Immaculate Heart of Mary,
0: pray for us.
2: Saint Joseph,
0: increase our faith.

0: The second glorious mystery is the Ascension. So then the Lord Jesus, after he spoke to them, was taken up into heaven and took his seat at the right hand of God. The fruit of this mystery is hope. Our Father, who art in heaven, hallowed be thy name. Thy kingdom come, thy will be done, on earth as it is in heaven.
1: Give us this day our daily bread, and forgive us our trespasses, as we forgive those who trespass against us. And lead us not into temptation, but deliver us from evil. Amen.
0: Hail Mary, full of grace, the Lord is with thee. Blessed art thou amongst women, and blessed is the fruit of thy womb, Jesus.
1: Holy Mary, Mother of God, pray for us sinners, now and at the hour of our death. Amen.
0: Hail Mary, full of grace, the Lord is with thee. Blessed art thou amongst women, and blessed is the fruit of thy womb, Jesus.
1: Holy Mary, Mother of God, pray for us sinners, now and at the hour of our death. Amen.
0: Hail Mary, full of grace, the Lord is with thee. Blessed art thou amongst women, and blessed is the fruit of thy womb, Jesus.
1: Holy Mary, Mother of God, pray for us sinners, now and at the hour of our death. Amen.
0: Hail Mary, full of grace, the Lord is with thee. Blessed art thou amongst women, and blessed is the fruit of thy womb, Jesus.
1: Holy Mary, Mother of God, pray for us sinners, now and at the hour of our death. Amen.
0: Hail Mary, full of grace, the Lord is with thee. Blessed art thou amongst women, and blessed is the fruit of thy womb, Jesus.
1: Holy Mary, Mother of God, pray for us sinners, now and at the hour of our death. Amen.
0: Hail Mary, full of grace, the Lord is with thee. Blessed art thou amongst women, and blessed is the fruit of thy womb, Jesus.
1: Holy Mary, Mother of God, pray for us sinners, now and at the hour of our death. Amen.
0: Hail Mary, full of grace, the Lord is with thee. Blessed art thou amongst women, and blessed is the fruit of thy womb, Jesus.
1: Holy Mary, Mother of God, pray for us sinners, now and at the hour of our death. Amen.
0: Hail Mary, full of grace, the Lord is with thee. Blessed art thou amongst women, and blessed is the fruit of thy womb, Jesus.
1: Holy Mary, Mother of God, pray for us sinners, now and at the hour of our death. Amen.
0: Hail Mary, full of grace, the Lord is with thee. Blessed art thou amongst women, and blessed is the fruit of thy womb, Jesus.
1: Holy Mary, Mother of God, pray for us sinners, now and at the hour of our death. Amen.
0: Hail Mary, full of grace, the Lord is with thee. Blessed art thou amongst women, and blessed is the fruit of thy womb, Jesus.
1: Holy Mary, Mother of God, pray for us sinners, now and at the hour of our death. Amen.
0: Glory be to the Father, and to the Son, and to the Holy Spirit.
1: As it was in the beginning, is now, and ever shall be, world without end. Amen.
0: O my Jesus, forgive us our sins, save us from the fires of hell.
1: Lead all souls to heaven, especially those in most need of thy mercy.
0: Sacred Heart of Jesus,
1: have mercy on us.
0: Immaculate Heart of Mary,
1: pray for us.
0: Saint Joseph,
1: increase our faith.

0: The third glorious mystery is the descent of the Holy Spirit. And they were all filled with the Holy Spirit and began to speak in different tongues as the Spirit enabled them to proclaim. The fruit of this mystery is love of God. Our Father, who art in heaven, hallowed be thy name. Thy kingdom come, thy will be done, on earth as it is in heaven.
1: Give us this

0: our daily bread, and forgive us our trespasses, as we forgive those who trespass against us. And lead us not into temptation, but deliver us from evil. Amen.
1: Hail Mary, full of grace, the Lord is with thee. Blessed art thou amongst women, and blessed is the fruit of thy womb, Jesus.
0: Holy Mary, Mother of God, pray for us sinners, now and at the hour of our death. Amen.
1: Hail Mary, full of grace, the Lord is with thee. Blessed art thou amongst women, and blessed is the fruit of thy womb, Jesus.
0: Holy Mary, Mother of God, pray for us sinners, now and at the hour of our death. Amen.
1: Hail Mary, full of grace, the Lord is with thee. Blessed art thou amongst women, and blessed is the fruit of thy womb, Jesus.
0: Holy Mary, Mother of God, pray for us sinners, now and at the hour of our death. Amen.
1: Hail Mary, full of grace, the Lord is with thee. Blessed art thou amongst women, and blessed is the fruit of thy womb, Jesus.
0: Holy Mary, Mother of God, pray for us sinners, now and at the hour of our death. Amen.
1: Hail Mary, full of grace, the Lord is with thee. Blessed art thou amongst women, and blessed is the fruit of thy womb, Jesus.
0: Holy Mary, Mother of God, pray for us sinners, now and at the hour of our death. Amen.
1: Hail Mary, full of grace, the Lord is with thee. Blessed art thou amongst women, and blessed is the fruit of thy womb, Jesus.
0: Holy Mary, Mother of God, pray for us sinners, now and at the hour of our death. Amen.
1: Hail Mary, full of grace, the Lord is with thee. Blessed art thou amongst women, and blessed is the fruit of thy womb, Jesus.
0: Holy Mary, Mother of God, pray for us sinners, now and at the hour of our death. Amen.
1: Hail Mary, full of grace, the Lord is with thee. Blessed art thou amongst women, and blessed is the fruit of thy womb, Jesus.
0: Holy Mary, Mother of God, pray for us sinners, now and at the hour of our death. Amen.
1: Hail Mary, full of grace, the Lord is with thee. Blessed art thou amongst women, and blessed is the fruit of thy womb, Jesus.
0: Holy Mary, Mother of God, pray for us sinners, now and at the hour of our death. Amen.
1: Hail Mary, full of grace, the Lord is with thee. Blessed art thou amongst women, and blessed is the fruit of thy womb, Jesus.
0: Holy Mary, Mother of God, pray for us sinners, now and at the hour of our death. Amen.
1: Glory be to the Father, and to the Son, and to the Holy Spirit.
0: As it was in the beginning, is now, and ever shall be, world without end. Amen.
2: O my Jesus, forgive us our sins, save us from the fires of hell, lead all souls to heaven, especially those in most need of thy mercy.
0: Have mercy on us.
3: Immaculate Heart of Mary.
0: Pray for us.
3: Saint Joseph.
0: Increase our faith.

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You are the boast of our nation. You have done great things for Israel, and God is pleased with them. May the Almighty Lord bless you forever.

0: The fruit of this mystery is the grace of a happy death. Our Father, who art in heaven, hallowed be thy name. Thy kingdom come, thy will be done, on earth as it is in heaven.
1: Give us this day our daily bread, and forgive us our trespasses, as we forgive those who trespass against us. And lead us not into temptation, but deliver us from evil. Amen.
0: Hail Mary, full of grace, the Lord is with thee. Blessed art thou amongst women, and blessed is the fruit of thy womb, Jesus.
1: Holy Mary, Mother of God, pray for us sinners, now and at the hour of our death. Amen.
0: Hail Mary, full of grace, the Lord is with thee. Blessed art thou amongst women, and blessed is the fruit of thy womb, Jesus.
1: Holy Mary, Mother of God, pray for us sinners, now and at the hour of our death. Amen.
0: Hail Mary, full of grace, the Lord is with thee. Blessed art thou amongst women, and blessed is the fruit of thy womb, Jesus.
1: Holy Mary, Mother of God, pray for us sinners, now and at the hour of our death. Amen.
0: Hail Mary, full of grace, the Lord is with thee. Blessed art thou amongst women, and blessed is the fruit of thy womb, Jesus.
1: Holy Mary, Mother of God, pray for us sinners, now and at the hour of our death. Amen.
0: Hail Mary, full of grace, the Lord is with thee. Blessed art thou amongst women, and blessed is the fruit of thy womb, Jesus.
1: Holy Mary, Mother of God, pray for us sinners, now and at the hour of our death. Amen.
0: Hail Mary, full of grace, the Lord is with thee. Blessed art thou amongst women, and blessed is the fruit of thy womb, Jesus.
1: Holy Mary, Mother of God, pray for us sinners, now and at the hour of our death. Amen.
0: Hail Mary, full of grace, the Lord is with thee. Blessed art thou amongst women, and blessed is the fruit of thy womb, Jesus.
1: Holy Mary, Mother of God, pray for us sinners, now and at the hour of our death. Amen.
0: Hail Mary, full of grace, the Lord is with thee. Blessed art thou amongst women, and blessed is the fruit of thy womb, Jesus.
1: Holy Mary, Mother of God, pray for us sinners, now and at the hour of our death. Amen.
0: Hail Mary, grace, the Lord is with thee. Blessed art thou amongst women, and blessed is the fruit of thy womb, Jesus.
1: Holy Mary, Mother of God, pray for us sinners, now and at the hour of our death. Amen.
0: Hail Mary, full of grace, the Lord is with thee. Blessed art thou amongst women, and blessed is the fruit of thy womb, Jesus.
1: Holy Mary, Mother of God, pray for us sinners, now and at the hour of our death. Amen.
0: Glory be to the Father, and to the Son, and to the Holy Spirit.
1: As it was in the beginning, is now, and ever shall be, world without end. Amen.
0: O my Jesus, forgive us our sins. Save us from the fires of hell. Lead all souls to heaven, especially those in most need of thine mercy. Sacred Heart of Jesus,
1: have mercy on us.
0: Immaculate Heart of Mary,
1: pray for us.
0: Saint Joseph,
1: increase our faith.

0: The fifth glorious mystery is the coronation. A great sign appeared in the sky, a woman clothed with the sun, with the moon under her feet, and on her head a crown of 12 stars. The fruit of this mystery is trust in Mary's intercession. Our Father, who art in heaven, hallowed be thy name. Thy kingdom come, thy will be done, on earth as it is in heaven.
1: Give us this day our daily bread, and forgive us our trespasses, as we forgive those who trespass against us. And lead us not into temptation, but deliver us from evil. Amen.
0: Hail Mary, full of grace, the Lord is with thee. Blessed art thou amongst women, and blessed is the fruit of thy womb, Jesus.
1: Holy Mary, Mother of God, pray for us sinners, now and at the hour of our death. Amen.
0: Hail Mary, full of grace, the Lord is with thee. Blessed art thou amongst women, and blessed is the fruit of thy womb, Jesus.
1: Holy Mary, Mother of God, pray for us sinners, now and at the hour of our death. Amen.
0: Hail Mary, full of grace, the Lord is with thee. Blessed art thou amongst women, and blessed is the fruit of thy womb, Jesus.
1: Holy Mary, Mother of God, pray for us sinners, now and at the hour of our death. Amen.
0: Hail Mary, full of grace, the Lord is with thee. Blessed art thou amongst women, and blessed is the fruit of thy womb.

0: Jesus.
1: Holy Mary, Mother of God, pray for us sinners, now and at the hour of our death. Amen.
0: Hail Mary, full of grace, the Lord is with thee. Blessed art thou amongst women, and blessed is the fruit of thy womb, Jesus.
1: Holy Mary, Mother of God, pray for us sinners, now and at the hour of our death. Amen.
0: Hail Mary, full of grace, the Lord is with thee. Blessed art thou amongst women, and blessed is the fruit of thy womb, Jesus.
1: Holy Mary, Mother of God, pray for us sinners, now and at the hour of our death. Amen.
0: Hail Mary, full of grace, the Lord is with thee. Blessed art thou amongst women, and blessed is the fruit of thy womb, Jesus.
1: Holy Mary, Mother of God, pray for us sinners, now and at the hour of our death. Amen.
0: Hail Mary, full of grace, the Lord is with thee. Blessed art thou amongst women, and blessed is the fruit of thy womb, Jesus.
1: Holy Mary, Mother of God, pray for us sinners, now and at the hour of our death. Amen.
0: Hail Mary, full of grace, the Lord is with thee. Blessed art thou amongst women, and blessed is the fruit of thy womb, Jesus.
1: Holy Mary, Mother of God, pray for us sinners, now and at the hour of our death. Amen.
0: Hail Mary, full of grace, the Lord is with thee. Blessed art thou amongst women, and blessed is the fruit of thy womb, Jesus.
1: Holy Mary, Mother of God, pray for us sinners, now and at the hour of our death. Amen.
0: Glory be to the Father, and to the Son, and to the Holy Spirit.
1: As it was in the beginning, is now, and ever shall be, world without end. Amen.
0: O my Jesus, forgive us our sins, save us from the fires of hell. Lead all souls to heaven, especially those in most need of thine mercy. Sacred Heart of Jesus,
1: have mercy on us.
0: Immaculate Heart of Mary,
1: pray for us.
0: Saint Joseph,
1: increase our faith.

0: Hail, Holy Queen, Mother of Mercy, our life, our sweetness, and our hope. To thee do we cry, poor banished children of Eve. To thee do we send up our sighs, mourning and weeping in this valley of tears. Turn then, most gracious advocate, thine eyes of mercy towards us, and after this, our exile. Show unto us the blessed fruit of thy womb, Jesus.
1: O clement, O loving, O sweet Virgin Mary, pray for us, O holy Mother of God.

0: we may be worthy of the promises of Christ. Amen.
1: O God, whose only begotten Son, by his life, death, and resurrection, has purchased for us the rewards of eternal life, grant, we beseech thee, that by meditating upon these mysteries of the most holy rosary of the Blessed Virgin Mary, that we may imitate what they contain and obtain what they promise, through the same Christ our Lord. Amen. Saint Michael the Archangel, defend us in battle. Be our defense against the wickedness and snares of the devil. May God rebuke him, we humbly pray. And do thou, O Prince of the heavenly hosts, by the power of God, thrust into hell Satan and all the evil spirits who prowl about the world seeking the ruin of souls.
0: Amen.
1: We pray now for the intentions of the Holy Father. Our Father, who art in heaven, hallowed be thy name. Thy kingdom come, thy will be done, on earth as it is in heaven.
0: Give us this day our daily bread, and forgive us our trespasses, as we forgive those who trespass against us. And lead us not into temptation, but deliver us from evil. Amen.
1: Hail Mary, full of grace, the Lord is with thee. Blessed art thou amongst women, and blessed is the fruit of thy womb, Jesus.
0: Holy Mary, Mother of God, pray for us sinners, now and at the hour of our death. Amen.
1: Glory be to the Father, and to the Son, and to the Holy Spirit.
0: As it was in the beginning, is now, and ever shall be, world without end. Amen.
2: Lord, have mercy.
0: Christ, have mercy.
2: Christ, have mercy.
0: Christ, have mercy.
2: Lord, have mercy.
0: Lord, have mercy.
2: Christ, hear us.
0: Christ, graciously hear us.
2: Christ, graciously hear us.
0: Christ, graciously hear us.
2: God, the Father of heaven,
0: have mercy on us.
2: God, the Son, Redeemer of the world,
0: have mercy on us.
2: God, the Holy Spirit,
0: have mercy on us.
2: Holy Trinity, one God,
0: have mercy on us.
2: Holy Mary,
0: pray for us.
2: Holy Mother of God,
0: pray for us.
2: Holy Virgin of Virgins,
0: pray for us.
2: Mother of Christ,
0: pray for us.
2: Mother of the Church,
0: pray for us.
2: Mother of Mercy,
0: pray for us.
2: Mother of Divine Grace,
0: pray for us.
2: Mother of Hope,
0: pray for us.
2: Mother Most Pure,
0: pray for us.
2: Mother Most Chaste,
0: pray for us.
2: Mother Inviolate,
0: pray for us.
2: Mother Undefiled,
0: pray for us.
2: Mother Most Amiable,
0: pray for us.
2: Mother Admirable,
0: pray for us.
2: Mother of Good Counsel,
0: pray for us.
2: Mother of our Creator,
0: pray for us.
2: Mother of our Savior,
0: pray for us.
2: Virgin Most Prudent,
0: pray for us.
2: Virgin Most Venerable,
0: pray for us.
2: Virgin Most Renowned,
0: pray for us.
2: Virgin Most Powerful,
0: pray for us.
2: Virgin Most Merciful,
0: pray for us.
2: Virgin Most Faithful,
0: pray for us.
2: Mirror of Justice,
0: pray for us.
2: Seat of Wisdom,
0: pray for us.
2: Cause of our Joy,
0: pray for us.
2: Spiritual Vessel,
0: pray for us.
2: Vessel of Honor,
0: pray for us.
2: Singular Vessel of Devotion,
0: pray for us.
2: Mystical Rose,
0: pray for us.
2: Tower of David,
0: pray for us.
2: Tower of Ivory,
0: pray for us.
2: House of Gold,
0: pray for us.
2: Ark of the Covenant,
0: pray for us.
2: Gate of Heaven,
0: pray for us.
2: Morning Star,
0: pray for us.
2: Health of the Sick,
0: pray for us.
2: Refuge of Sinners,
0: pray for us.
2: Solace of Migrants,
0: pray for us.
2: Comfort of the Afflicted,
0: pray for us.
2: Help of Christians,
0: pray for us.
2: Queen of Angels,
0: pray for us.
2: Queen of Patriarchs,
0: pray for us.
2: Queen of Prophets,
0: pray for us.
2: Queen of Apostles,
0: pray for us.
2: Queen of Martyrs,
0: pray for us.
2: Queen of Confessors,
0: pray for us.
2: Queen of Virgins,
0: pray for us.
2: Queen of All Saints,
0: pray for us.
2: Queen conceived without original sin,
0: pray for us.
2: Queen assumed into heaven,
0: pray for us.
2: Queen of the Most Holy Rosary,
0: pray for us.
2: Queen of Families,
0: pray for us.
2: Queen of Peace,
0: pray for us.
2: Lamb of God, who takes away the sins of the world,
0: spare us, O Lord.
2: Lamb of God, who takes away the sins of the world,
0: graciously hear us, O Lord.
2: Lamb of God, who takes away the sins of the world,
0: have mercy on us.
2: Pray for us, O Holy Mother of God,
0: that we may be more worthy of the promises of Christ.
2: Let us pray. Grant, we beseech thee, O Lord God, that we, your servants, may enjoy perpetual health of mind and body, and by the glorious intercession of the Blessed Mary, ever Virgin, may be delivered from present sorrow and obtain eternal joy. Through Christ our Lord.
3: Amen.
2: All saints and angels in heaven, especially our guardian angels,
0: pray for us.
2: Our Lady of Fatima,
0: pray for us.
2: In the name of the Father, and of the Son, and of the Holy Spirit.
0: Amen.

Pray for the salvation of this country and the salvation of the world. And you can trust Jesus and Mary.

soul proclaims the greatness of the Lord. My spirit rejoices in God my Savior, for he has looked with favor on his lowly servant. From this day all generations will call me blessed. The Almighty has done great things for me, and holy is

He has shown the strength of his arm. He has scattered the proud in their conceit. He has cast down the mighty from their thrones, and he has lifted up the lowly. He has filled the hungry with great things, and the rich he has sent away empty. He has come to the help of his servant Israel, for he has remembered his promise of mercy, the promise he made to our fathers, to Abraham.

Our Lady's message to us. 27 years ago. Dear children, today I invite you to open yourselves to God the Creator, so that He changes you. Little children, you are dear to me. I love you all, and I call you to be closer to me, that your love towards my Immaculate Heart be more fervent. I wish to renew you and to lead you with my heart to the heart of Jesus, which still today suffers for you and calls you to conversion and renewal. Through you, I wish to renew the world. Comprehend, little children, that you are today the salt of the earth and the light of the world. Little children, I invite you, and I love you, and in a special way, implore. Convert. Thank you for having responded to my call.

but specially to those with the greatest devotion to the Blessed Sacrament and to the Blessed Virgin Mary. Sacred Heart of Jesus, in you we place our trust and offer this prayer of reparation as a tribute of love to the Immaculate Heart of the Blessed Virgin Mary. She who is the vessel of purity and holiness, she who is the model of all virtue. Her virginal womb was the first living sanctuary, the first walking tabernacle. Your mother will beautify our hearts. She will so show roses of exquisite perfumes, fragrances within us. Through her hands, we unite our sacrifices and love. We want to give you back all the lack of love that you have received from your creatures. We want to console your heart and unite ourselves to the mysteries of your sacred passion. We also want to make reparation for the wounds of your divine heart, outraged and profaned in the Holy Host, for all the offenses he receives from many souls. Jesus, when on the eve of your passion, you were praying in the garden, the vision of all the sins of the world, the ingratitude of men who turn away from you, this tortured your heart. So great were your sufferings that they made you sweat blood. You were trashed by so many spears of heartbreak and ingratitude from your creatures. You are scourged and crucified again. The sins of men have brought you to extreme agony. Behold now, Jesus, we come to you and abide with you. We will accompany you in your agony, and we will tell you about our love. Grant us the grace to be able to be with you and to keep us persevering in prayer. Jesus, our Savior, we remember when you took our apostles, your apostles, to the Garden of Olives in the middle of the night so that they could be in prayer with you, and from whose heart sprang the complaint foretold in the Book of Psalms. I look for someone to grieve me, and there was none. Someone to comfort me, and I did not find him. Grant that we may do this through more sincere love for you, greater generosity in your service, and greater faithfulness towards others in the fulfillment of your great commandment, the commandment of love, to love God with all our heart, with all our mind, with all our souls, with all our

commandment of love, to love our neighbor as you love him. Heavenly Father, we offer you the sadness and loneliness of the heart of Jesus.

that heals your wounds and heals the wounds of your most holy body. We offer you our sacrifices of love in the most difficult moments of our lives, in reparation for our sins and those of the whole world. My Lord, our God, our Savior, we come before you longing to repair our relationship with you. May our souls be like the blessed oil that heals your sacred wound, and like refreshing water to quench your burning thirst for souls. Your thirst to be loved and adored by all men in the blessed sacrament of the altar. We long to atone for the insults of sinners inflicted on you all over the world, and at every moment, day and night. O Father, we offer you all the acts of worship done by the souls who love you. Above all, we offer you your divine Son, immolated on the altar in every corner of the world. O Father, infinite good and compassionate, accept his most pure blood in atonement for all the outrages and sacrileges committed by humanity. Erase their sins and have mercy on them. O eternal Father, accept the precious blood that Jesus Christ shed in his passion. By his wounds, by his head crowned with thorns, by his heart and by all his divine merits, forgive souls and save them. O precious blood of our Redeemer, we adore you with great respect and with great love. We want to repair the outrages that you receive from souls. O Holy God, in whose presence we are not worthy to stand, forgive all sins committed by thoughts and desires. Receive in expiation for his sins the thorn-crowned head of your beloved Son. Accept the blood that flows so copiously from his wounds. Purify minds that are tainted. Illuminate the darkness of their understanding. Let his blood be their strength, their light, and their life. Lord, by the inexhaustible mercy of your heart, by the desire to forgive repentant sinners, we ask that sinners and the insensitive be converted by the fire of love for the Immaculate Heart of Mary, and that we will not forget that if we want to seek happiness in you, we will find it, that if we would seek riches, we are the infinite wealth, and if we seek peace, only in you will we find it. Eternal Father, for the passion of your Son, for what he suffered, for those immense pains we unite to that cross. O Heavenly Father, look at the wounds of your Son and deign to receive them so that the souls may open themselves to the touches of grace. May his blood soften the sin-hardened hearts and move them to do penance. May the weight of the cross on the shoulders of your divine Son move souls to unload the weight of their crimes on the tribunal of penance, and that the nails that pierce his sacred hands and feet grant us the grace to fear him and to love him. We ask you, Eternal Father, for all the souls. Through the passion of your Son, we offer you all our sorrows. We also offer you, O Heavenly Father, this crown of thorns of your beloved Son. For these sorrows, we pray to you for priests, that their vocations may be greater, that they may be pure, that they may be good children of God, worthy to consecrate the holy mysteries of the Holy Mass. We also offer you what your Son suffered, nailed to the cross, his burning thirst and all other torments of his agony, for sinners so that they may repent of their sins, and so that for the perseverance with which your Son prayed to you for the very ones who were crucifying him, and with that humility he asked you, forgive them because they do not know what they are doing. We beg you to grant to all souls that they have a great love for their neighbor and that they be faithful to your Son. My God, we beg you because Jesus

Jesus asks us to amen. Dear Jesus, dear viewers, today too is the optional memorial of the feast day of Our Lady of Lourdes. We will now pray later on the compassion of the sick, and let me read the excerpt in the Magnificat about Our Lady of Lourdes. On this day in 1858, a beautiful woman first appeared to 14-year-old Bernadette Soubirous, a poor French girl, clothed in a dazzling white dress girded in blue. The woman appeared in a dirty, dank hole, a stone grotto known to the locals as the Pig Shelter. On March 25, she revealed her name. I am the Immaculate Conception. Only 4 years earlier, Pius IX had declared the dogma that Mary had been immaculately conceived in the womb of her mother, receiving the saving graces of her son in anticipation of her divine motherhood. Today, the Grotto of Lourdes receives 6 million visitors each year. In the entrance antiphon for today's Mass for Our Lady of Lourdes, Hail, Holy Mother, who gave birth to the King, who rules heaven and earth forever. And this is the collect prayer before Mass. Grant, O merciful God, protection in our weakness, that we who keep the memorial of the Immaculate Mother of God may, with the help of her intercession, rise up from our iniquities through our Lord Jesus Christ, your Son, who lives and reigns with you in the unity of the Holy Spirit, God, forever and ever. Amen. And now, in honor of Our Lady of Lourdes and in remembrance of all the sick, in our families, communities, among our friends, we will now pray the Litany of Compassion for the sick. We pray with special love and concern for all those who are ill or infirm, asking the Lord for His consoling grace to strengthen the sick in times of trial. Our response will be, Lord, be close and give your comfort. When pain or distress is overwhelming, we pray, Lord, be close and give your comfort. When the healing process goes slower than hope, Lord, be close to give your comfort. When terrified by treatments or therapy, Lord, be close to give your comfort. When it's hard to let go of long-held plans, Lord, be close to give your comfort. When the feelings of alienation arises, Lord, be close to hear, give your comfort. When worn out and weary, we pray, Lord, be close and give your comfort. When troubled by impatience and negativity, we pray, Lord, be close and give your comfort. When loneliness adds to anxiety, we pray, Lord, be close to hear your comfort. When sickness makes it difficult to communicate, we pray, Lord, be close to give your comfort. When discouragement or despondency sets in, we pray, Lord, be close to give your comfort. When fear makes it impossible to face the future, we pray, Lord, be close and give your comfort. When the ravages of disease attack self-esteem, we pray, Lord, be close and give your comfort. When anger and resentment assail, we pray, Lord, be close and give your comfort. When beset by worry or fretfulness, we pray, Lord, be close and give your comfort. When it is hard to rely on others for care, we pray, Lord, be close to give your comfort.
when envy arises towards those who are healthy.

be close to give your comfort. When pessimism or cynicism holds sway, we pray, Lord, be close to give your comfort. When anguish is intensified by the need for reconciliation, we pray, Lord, be close to give your comfort. When sickness is mistaken for punishment, we pray, Lord, be close to give your comfort. When loved ones are far away, we pray, Lord, be close to give your comfort. When sickness causes financial hardship that leads to worry or despair, we pray, Lord, be close to give your comfort. When afflicted by the feeling that there's nothing to hope for, we pray, Lord, be close to give your comfort. When weakness makes it impossible even to think, we pray, Lord, be close to give your comfort. When friends draw back, fearful of disease, we pray, Lord, be close to give your comfort. When illness makes those who are suffering moody or irritable, we pray, Lord, be close to give your comfort. When haunted by regret and the shame of past sins, we pray, Lord, be close to give your comfort. When it's difficult to sleep, we pray, Lord, be close to give your comfort. When there's loss of appetite, we pray, Lord, be close to give your comfort. When there's resistance to necessary change, we pray, Lord, be close to give your comfort. When tempted by denial, we pray, Lord, be close to give your comfort. When nobody seems to understand, we pray, Lord, be close to give your comfort. When bound to house and restricted in movement, we pray, Lord, be close to give your comfort. When listlessness and apathy threatens, we pray, Lord, be close to give your comfort. When medication seems to make things worse, we pray, Lord, be close to give your comfort. When all that's needed is a caring touch, we pray, Lord, be close to give your comfort. When it's impossible to maintain familiar routines, we pray, Lord, be close to give your comfort. When it's hard to find the strength to go on, we pray, Lord, be close to give your comfort. When it becomes difficult to pray, we pray, Lord, be close to give your comfort. When suffering of any sort becomes hard to bear, Lord, we pray, Lord, be close to give your comfort. When death draws near, we pray, Lord, be close to give your comfort. Most merciful Father, your beloved Son showed special compassion to lepers, tenderness to those long sick, and healing to the infirm laid before him. We place before you all those who are ill, in need of healing grace. May the love and mercy of the divine physician raise up all who are suffering from sickness and restore them to health and peace. We ask this in the name of Jesus. Amen. Our Lady of Lourdes, pray for us, and especially for the sick in our communities, in our parishes, in our families, and among our friends. We thank you, dear Blessed Mother, Our Lady of Lourdes, for interceding for us. And now to commemorate this memorial, we also pray for your intentions, dear viewers, that you sent to us, especially those who are sick and in need of help. We have a call from Elaine from New York. Dear Jesus, she has prayers for Julia, who is in the hospital.
also pray for everybody in the hospital right now. Dwayne also, whose appendix burst, so he has surgery in the hospital in Naples. All those who are suffering and ill, we pray for their comfort and care. And there's a call from Melanie. Dear Lord, she asks healing for Claudia. And from Rosario in Texas, who was admitted to the hospital, we pray for a quick recovery. And Patricia Smith prays also for parents, both parents who have passed away. So we also pray for those who are dearly departed, dear Jesus. Bless their souls, have mercy on them, especially those who are suffering in purgatory right now. We pray for their purification and quick ascension into your divine paradise. And there's a call from John in Pennsylvania who asks for protection from evil spirits. We pray, dear Jesus, for protection for all of us from the evil one. And there's a call from Maria in California. She prays for the healing of Georgia's pancreas. And we pray with her, dear Jesus, especially those with pancreatic cancer and acute pancreatic failures. Bless those, dear Jesus. This is a very serious illness. And we pray for your comfort, resources, and personal and medical help. There's a call from Renee, dear Jesus, from Buffalo. He asked for prayers for Alan's healing from cellulitis. We pray for all those too with the same disease, dear Jesus. Bless Alan and all those suffering. And there's Diane from Texas. She prays for the healing of her face. Grant all those, Jesus Christ, all these petitions for healing of body, mind, and soul. And also from Esperanza, she prays for healing from her illness. Bless her, dear Lord, and all who are sick. Our Lady of Lourdes, please pray for these intentions. And there's a call from AJ from Delaware. Dear Jesus is struggling with faith. Bless all those who are likewise struggling with faith, especially the lost souls and troubled souls. Bring them the resources, dear Jesus, and the disposition to seek help, and for people to come and help them in their faith matters. And there's a call from Patrick. As prayers for the troubles in his life and that things turn out better. Dear Jesus, bless and guide people, especially like Patrick, who are in confusion, who are in anxiety and fear. Help them deal with it, Lord Jesus, and grant them the blessings and graces they need. And again, a call from John from Pennsylvania for protection also from evil spirits. Dear Jesus, we've been receiving many calls for this, from protection from the evil one. Grant us all protection from sin, anxiety, and fear. And may our guardian angels help us in our battle with the evil one. Now there's a call from Jerry in Michigan for health, for her blind dog, and for world peace. Jesus, she has peace. Pray for peace in the world right now. Grant us all peace in our hearts so we can reflect that in the world. And there's a call from Teresa in Georgia. She asks for prayers for mental health and a niece in prison. Help them all.

dear Jesus, and she also would like to find a good husband. Dear Blessed Mother Saint Joseph, please help Teresa find a good spouse, just like many of the young ones right now. Grant them the guidance to choose holy and good spouses for their future, and grant them a wonderful family and children too. And there's a call from Edward. He asks for prayers for his children and also for financial aid. Bless those in want right now, dear Jesus, especially for their finances. And many of them have been laid off from their jobs and are looking for one. Just grant them the guidance and the material help at these difficult times. And also another call from Cecilia in Texas for her son who needs financial help. Dear Jesus, in your mercy, help all those who are jobless and seeking financial material help. And Angelita from Spain calls for blessings and graces for Fermin. We pray for all those who are praying for their friends and family, dear Jesus, the natural intercessors who love them. Grant them too the graces. And there's a call from Doris of Michigan. She prays for the healing of her heart, that she will be able to sleep better. So we pray for those too, Jesus. We need healings of heart, broken up, anxious, and sad and depressed. Grant them, Jesus, the graces and blessings for healing of the heart. And this is a call from Maria from Texas for Kristen and Michael to come back to the faith. So we pray also for conversion, dear Jesus, of our family and friends. Help them find the true faith in you and come back, dear Jesus. We pray for the lost sheep who were part of your fold and wandered away. Please call them back, Jesus. Come back to the sacraments and the church and the joy of peace in your company. And now we pray in ending for this holy hour. We thank you, Jesus, for this time of reparation, of blessings and petitions. We love you, we praise you, we adore you. Jesus, you're the true shepherd who leads us to your Eucharistic heart. Here you refresh our souls to continue the race with life-giving waters of encouragement and grace. When we can't go on any further, we get discouraged and disappointed. Here you renew us with a transfusion of love that allows us to continue and not give up, placing our trust in your Sacred Heart, all the past that is left behind. Both the good and the bad we give to you, Sacred Heart of Jesus. We trust in you completely. Here you consume everything in your Eucharistic love, repairing what is broken, restoring what is lost, healing what is wounded, correcting what is wrong, transforming all evil into good. In your redeeming grace, hold us and never let go of us, so that all our attention may be on the final goal of calling us to life on high in you, Jesus Christ. You are our gift. My God, we believe, we adore, we hope, and we love you. We ask your forgiveness for those who do not believe, do not adore, do not love, and do not hope in you. O most holy Trinity, Father, Son, and Holy Spirit, we adore you profoundly. We offer you the most precious body, blood, soul, and divinity of Jesus Christ, present in all the tabernacles of the world,
reparation for the outrages, sacrileges, and indifferences by which he is offended. By the infinite merits of the Sacred Heart of Jesus and the Immaculate Heart of Mary, we beg the conversion of poor sinners. Our Lady of Lourdes, pray for us. In the name of the Father, and of the Son, and of the Holy Spirit, Amen.

In the name of the Father, and of the Son, and of the Holy Spirit. Amen. We unite ourselves with the Immaculate Heart of Mary, all the angels and saints in heaven, the souls in purgatory, and all the just on earth, joined with the holy sacrifice celebrated in all masses across the earth. We offer our prayers, our tears, joys, and our sufferings to Jesus for the conversion of sinners and the salvation of the dying. O Lord, how truly great you are! My soul calls out to adore you. All glory, all praise to you, Father and Son, and to the Holy Spirit, as it was in the beginning, is now, and will be forever. Amen. Alleluia. Almighty and eternal God, we kneel, we prostrate our very selves before your holy altar. Our deepest desire is purely to adore your living and present Son in the most blessed sacrament. Through the endless merits of the Sacred Heart of Jesus, many souls find salvation and reparation for their sins. For the Church and the Pope, all the clergy, and all the apostles of prayer. O Heavenly King, of the highest lineage that has ever been, made small and has remained in the host. Jesus, we believe that you are truly present in this sacrament of love. With infinite love, you love us. Here, you receive us with open arms and fill us with peace, interceding for us to the Father to obtain all that truly makes us happy and holy. We have come to worship you in spirit and truth. Here you are yourself, and we know that your heart burns for each one of us, and that you long to be loved by each of us in return. You come with infinite love and humility in the Sacred Host, so that we may not be afraid to draw near you. We ask that through the Immaculate Heart of Mary, we learn to love you with perfect love so that we can forgive others as you forgive. We bless you, Lord, for the gift of yourself in the Holy Eucharist. We adore you as the treasure of our hearts. We praise you for your infinite mercy. We want to console you for those who do not love you, and to ask you with trust that you will open the gates of your love upon the whole world, that all may be one in your divine will, in your love, and in your heart. Our Lord and our God, you are the living water that renews, loves, rejoices, and flows from your heart in the Eucharist for all those who come to you. We praise you and we bless you. All glory be to you, Jesus, for this sacrament of unity that brings us today to you in a lasting friendship, in a divine intimacy, where you prove without a doubt that God is love. Give me, Jesus, that perfect love that casts out everything, fear, and that our souls may find the rest living in your tenderness. Free our minds from all anxiety and discomfort, so that with the confidence of a child, we can surrender to you, along with our freedom and understanding through the Immaculate Heart of Mary. Eucharistic Heart of Jesus, burning with love for us, inflame our hearts with love for you, until with you we have one will, so that we can love the things that you love, and do what you would do, because you have said, "Everyone who does the will of my Father is my brother, my sister, and my mother." Center our lives in the depth of your love, Jesus, so that we may be free from the seduction of the flesh and of the passing things of this world. May we find our joy in your friendship, our treasure in your love, our riches in your merits, our weakness in your grace, our happiness in union with you, and peace in the Father's will. All praise to you, Jesus, for your power and love in the Blessed Sacrament.
Here, you constantly intercede for the salvation of all.

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In you, with you, and through you. 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Free all people, Jesus, from the bondage of sin and division, for each soul is so precious to you. Bring us home rejoicing in the victory of your mercy through the infinite merits of your holy wounds, because you are more powerful than all the forces of hell. We trust completely in your promise of the gospel. Behold, I come to make all things new. Praise be to you, Jesus, truly present in the Blessed Sacrament. Lamb of God, King of Kings, our Savior, Light of the World, by the light of your Eucharistic love, expel all darkness from our minds and hearts so that we can clearly see the height and depth of your personal love for us. With this light, Jesus, our faith increases. Perfect our hope so that we never give in to any form of sadness or discouragement. Give us wisdom to see everything from God's point of view, so that we can walk in the light of truth and virtue, living according to the will of the Father. May the heart of Jesus, in the Blessed Sacrament, always be praised, always adored and loved, with grateful love in all the tabernacles of the world until the end of time. Amen.

Heavenly Father, we come before you today with a heart full and overflowing with gratitude. Thank you, Lord, for the magnificent world you have created. We thank you, Jesus, that we are not alone. You are here always in all the tabernacles of the earth, and because we always find in you comfort in our afflictions, healing in our

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Thank you for your precious body and blood that saves us and gives us eternal life. Thank you for your merciful love that forgives us all. All praise to you, Lord Jesus, in the Blessed Sacrament. We thank you for the immensity of heaven that reflects your greatness and for each new day you give us. We praise and bless you for the delicate petals and vibrant colors of the flowers. Lord, we are fascinated by the starry nights you have created, the moon and the sun that illuminates the darkness and reminds us of your infinite reach. Most of all, we thank you for the people we love, for the families who take care of us and the friends who walk by our side. Thank you for the joy of your love. May we never be blind to the beauty that surrounds us, but may we always walk in spirit of praise and thanksgiving for your wonderful works. We thank you that you cleanse our sins, which are very heavy burdens on our hearts. All praise to you, Lord, in the Blessed Sacrament. Thank you, Lord, for all the blessings you pour out in your tabernacle and in the church. Thank you for the strength of your blessed sacraments. All praise to you, Jesus, in the Blessed Sacrament. The ends of the earth marvel at your wonders. The whole earth from sunrise to sunset filled with your joy. Give thanks to the Lord. Open the doors of holiness to us. We will enter and give thanks. This is the door of the Lord through which the righteous may enter. We will thank you that you have responded to our call and that you have saved us. The stone which the builders discarded, it has become the cornerstone. This is the work of the Lord. Lord, what a wonder for our eyes to behold. This very day was made by you, the Lord. We rejoice and rejoice. We offer our heartfelt thanks to you, Lord, in the Blessed Sacrament of the altar. O Lord, grant us your salvation. May you be forever blessed and praised. The Lord God is indeed our light. We give thanks to you, Lord, because you are good, because your mercy is eternal and your love lasts forever. Glory be to the Father, and to the Son, and to the Holy Spirit, as it was in the beginning, is now, and will be forever. Amen. My Jesus, I love you with all my heart. I feel sorry to have offended your infinite goodness so many times. I promise with your grace not to offend you again in the future. I give you all my will, my affections, my desires, and everything I possess. From now on, dispose of me and everything I have as you please. All I ask and desire is your holy love, the final perseverance, and the perfect fulfillment of your will. I entrust to you the souls in purgatory, but especially to those who had the greatest devotion to the Blessed Sacrament and the Blessed Virgin Mary. Sacred Heart of Jesus, in you we place our trust and offer this prayer of reparation as a tribute of love to the Immaculate Heart of the Blessed Virgin Mary. She who is the vessel of purity and holiness, she who is a model of all virtue. Her virginal womb was the first living sanctuary, the first walking tabernacle. Your mother will beautify our hearts. She will show roses of exquisite perfumes and fragrances within us. Through her hands, we unite our sacrifices and love. We want to give you back all the lack of love that you have received from your creatures. We want to console your heart and unite ourselves to the mysteries of your sacred passion. We also want to make reparation for the wounds of your divine heart, outraged and profaned in the Holy Host for all the offenses he receives from many souls.
Jesus, when on the eve of your passion, you were praying in the garden, the vision of all the sins of the world and the ingratitude of men who turned away from you tortured your heart. So great were your sufferings that they made you sweat blood. You're trashed by so many spears of heartbreak and ingratitude from your creatures. You are scourged and crucified again. The sins of men have brought you to extreme agony. Behold now, Jesus, we come to you and abide with you. We will accompany you in your agony, and we will tell you about our love. Grant us the grace to be able to be with you and to keep us persevering in prayer. Jesus, our Savior, we remember when you took your apostles to the Garden of Olives in the middle of the night so that they could be in prayer with you, and from whose heart sprang the complaint foretold in the Book of Psalms. I looked for someone to grieve me, and there was none. And someone to comfort me, and I did not find him. Grant that we may do this through a more sincere love for you, greater generosity in your service, and greater faithfulness toward others in the fulfillment of your great commandment. The commandment of love God with all our heart, with all our mind, with all our soul, and with all our strength, and the commandment to love our neighbor as you love him. Heavenly Father, we offer you the sadness and loneliness of the heart of Jesus, so that you may deign to be the companion and support of those who face the passage of time to eternity. Sacred Heart, we offer you our vigils of reparation to attract your mercy to the whole world. We want to be the balm of peace that heals your wounds and heals the wounds of your most holy body. We offer you our sacrifices of love and the most difficult moments of our lives in reparation for our sins and those of the whole world. My Lord, our God, our Savior, we come before you, longing to repair our relationship with you. May our souls be like the blessed oil that heals your sacred wounds, and like refreshing water to quench your burning thirst for souls. Your thirst to be loved and adored by all men in the Blessed Sacrament of the altar. We long to atone for the insults of sinners inflicted on you all over the world and at every moment, day and night. O Father, we offer you all the acts of worship done by the souls who love you. Above all, we offer you your divine Son, immolated on the altar in every corner of the world. O Father, infinitely good and compassionate, accept his most pure blood in atonement for all the outrages and sacrileges committed by humanity. Erase their sins and have mercy on them. O Eternal Father, accept the precious blood that Jesus Christ shed in his passion. By his wounds, by his head crowned with thorns, by his heart, by all his divine merits, forgive souls and save them. O precious blood of our Redeemer, we adore you with great respect and with great love, and we want to repair the outrages that you receive from souls. O most holy God, in whose presence we are not worthy to stand, forgive all sins committed by thoughts and desires. Receive in expiation for these sins the thorn-crowned head of your beloved Son. Accept the blood that flows so copiously from his wounds. Purify minds that are tainted. Illuminate the darkness of their understanding, and that his blood be their strength, their light, and their life. Lord, by the inexhaustible mercy of your heart and by the desire to forgive repentant sinners, we ask that sinners and the insensitive be converted by the fire of love of the Immaculate Heart of Mary, and that we will not forget that if we want to seek happiness in you,
we will find it. That if we would seek riches, you are the infinite wealth, and if we seek peace, only in you we will find it. Eternal Father, for the passion of your Son, for what he suffered, for those immense pains, we unite to that cross. O Heavenly Father, look at the wounds of your Son and deign to receive them so that the souls may open themselves to the touches of grace. May his blood soften the sin-hardened hearts and move them to do penance. May the weight of the cross on the shoulders of your divine Son move souls to unload the weight of their crimes on the tribunal of penance. And that the nails that pierced his sacred hands and feet grant us the grace to fear him and to love him. We ask you, Eternal Father, for all these souls. Through the passion of your Son, we offer you all our sorrows. We also offer you, O Heavenly Father, this crown of thorns of your beloved Son. For these sorrows, I pray to you for priests, that their vocation may be greater, that they may be pure, that they may be good children of God, worthy to consecrate the holy mysteries of the Holy Mass. I also offer you what your Son suffered nailed to the cross, his burning thirst and all the other torments of his agony for sinners, so that they may repent of their sins, and so that for that perseverance with which your Son prayed to you for the very ones who were crucifying him, and with that humility he asked you, forgive them because they do not know what they are doing. I beg you to grant to all souls that they have a great love for their neighbor and that they be faithful to your Son. Yes, my God, I beg you because Jesus asked me to. Amen. O Jesus, now I wish to pray the Lord's Prayer 7 times in unity with the love with which you sanctified this prayer in your heart. Take it from my lips into your divine heart. Improve and complete it so much that it brings as much honor and joy to the Trinity as you granted it on earth with this prayer. May these pour upon your humanity in glorification to your painful wounds and the precious blood that you spilled from them. Our Father, who art in heaven, hallowed be thy name. Thy kingdom come, thy will be done, on earth as it is in heaven. Give us this day our daily bread, and forgive us our trespasses, as we forgive those who trespass against us. And lead us not into temptation, but deliver us from evil. Amen. Hail Mary, full of grace, the Lord is with thee. Blessed art thou among women, and blessed is the fruit of thy womb, Jesus. Holy Mary, Mother of God, pray for us sinners, now and at the hour of our death. Amen. Eternal Father, through Mary's unblemished hands and the divine heart of Jesus, we offer you the first wounds, the first pains, and the first bloodshed as atonement for my and all of humanity's sins of youth, as protection against the first mortal sin, especially among my relatives. Amen. Our Father, who art in heaven, hallowed be thy name. Thy kingdom come, thy will be done on earth as it is in heaven. Give us this day our daily bread, and forgive us our trespasses, as we forgive those who trespass against us. And lead us not into temptation, but deliver us from evil. Amen.
Hail Mary, full of grace, the Lord is with thee. Blessed art thou among women, and blessed is the fruit of thy womb, Jesus. Holy Mary, Mother of God, pray for us sinners now and at the hour of our death. Amen. Eternal Father, through Mary's unblemished hands and the divine heart of Jesus, we offer you the terrifying suffering of Jesus' heart on the Mount of Olives and every drop of his bloody sweat as atonement for my and all of humanity's sins of the heart, as protection against such sins, and for the spreading of divine and brotherly love. Amen. Our Father, who art in heaven, hallowed be thy name. Thy kingdom come, thy will be done, on earth as it is in heaven. Give us this day our daily bread, and forgive us our trespasses, as we forgive those who trespass against us. And lead us not into temptation, but deliver us from evil. Amen. Hail Mary, full of grace, the Lord is with thee. Blessed art thou among women, and blessed is the fruit of thy womb, Jesus. Holy Mary, Mother of God, pray for us sinners, now and at the hour of our death. Amen. Eternal Father, through Mary's unblemished hands and the divine heart of Jesus, we offer you the many thousands of wounds, the gruesome pains, and the precious blood of the flogging as atonement for my and all of humanity's sins of the flesh, as protection against such sins and the preservation of innocence, especially among my relatives. Amen. Our Father, who art in heaven, hallowed be thy name. Thy kingdom come, thy will be done, on earth as it is in heaven. Give us this day our daily bread, and forgive us our trespasses, as we forgive those who trespass against us. And lead us not into temptation, but deliver us from evil. Amen. Hail Mary, full of grace, the Lord is with thee. Blessed art thou among women, and blessed is the fruit of thy womb, Jesus. Holy Mary, Mother of God, pray for us sinners, now and at the hour of our death. Amen. Eternal Father, through Mary's unblemished hands and the divine heart of Jesus, we offer you the wounds, the pains, and the precious blood of Jesus' holy head, from the crowning with thorns, as atonement for all my and all of humanity's sins of the Spirit, as protection against such sins and the spreading of Christ's kingdom here on earth. Amen. Our Father, who art in heaven, hallowed be thy name. Thy kingdom come, thy will be done, on earth as it is in heaven. Give us this day our daily bread, and forgive us our trespasses, as we forgive those who trespass against us. And lead us not into temptation, but deliver us from evil. Amen. Hail Mary, full of grace, the Lord is with thee. Blessed art thou among women, and blessed is the fruit of thy womb, Jesus. Holy Mary, Mother of God, pray for us sinners, now and at the hour of our death. Amen. Eternal Father, through Mary's unblemished hands and the divine heart of Jesus, we offer you the sufferings on the way of the cross, especially his holy wound on his shoulder and its precious blood, as atonement for my and all of humanity's rebellion against the cross, every grumbling against your holy arrangements, and all other sins and true love of the cross. Amen. Our Father, who art in heaven, hallowed be thy name. Thy kingdom come, thy will be done, on earth as it is in heaven. Give us this day our daily bread, and forgive us our trespasses, as we forgive those who trespass against us. And lead us not into temptation, but deliver us from evil. Amen. Hail Mary, full of grace, the Lord is with thee. Blessed art thou among women, and blessed is the fruit of thy womb, Jesus. Holy Mary, Mother of God, pray for us sinners, now and at the hour of our death. Amen. Eternal Father, through Mary's unblemished hands and the divine heart of Jesus, we offer you your Son on the cross, his nailing and raising, his wounds on the hands and feet, and the three streams of his precious blood that poured forth from these for us.
his extreme tortures of the body and soul, his precious death and its non-bleeding renewal in all holy masses on earth as atonement for all wounds against vows and regulations within the orders, as reparation for my and all of the world's sins, for the sick and the dying, for all holy priests and laymen, for the Holy Father's intentions toward the restoration of Christian families, for the strengthening of faith, for our country and unity among all nations in Christ and his church, as well as for the diaspora. Amen. Our Father, who art in heaven, hallowed be thy name. Thy kingdom come, thy will be done on earth as it is in heaven.

for the needs of the Holy Church and as atonement for the sins of all mankind, the precious blood and water which poured forth from the wound of Jesus's divine heart. Be merciful and gracious toward us. Blood of Christ, the last precious content of his holy heart, wash me of all my and others' guilt of sin. Water from the side of Christ, wash me clean of all punishments for sin and extinguish the flames of purgatory for me and for all the poor souls. Amen. Jesus, we give you our hearts, molded according to your will. You are the way, the truth, and the life.

As we pray together today, we pray for the intentions dear to the hearts of all our Maria Vision viewers, and especially those who have called into our prayer line. We are praying for John in Pennsylvania for protection against evil spirits. We are praying for Daniel for healing from the flu. We are praying for Stephanie in Texas, for herself and her family. We pray for Carlos in Texas and his health. We pray for Shirley in Kentucky, for Kathleen's brother who had a stroke. We are praying alongside Candace in Michigan for her surgery, for her family and her friends. We pray with Angelita for Fermin, Emilio, Jose, Manuel, and Mariano. We pray with John for spiritual protection and emotional support. Our prayers are with Mina for spiritual protection and for her son, Clayton. We are praying with Maria Eliza for Liam Conejo. We are praying with Marco for Edward Michael's successful recovery, for Michael's procedure. We're praying alongside Cynthia for healing in Texas. We are praying for Maria, for her intentions and healing. We pray alongside Nancy in Florida for healing back, for her back and knees, for healing for her brother. Our prayers are with John in Pennsylvania for praying against evil spirits. We pray with Patrick in New York for his parents who have passed away. We are praying for a viewer in Texas. We are praying for Rosario Gonzalez, who was admitted to the hospital, and for her recovery. We pray alongside Jerry in Michigan for health and for blind dog and world peace. Our prayers are with Maria for Christine and Michael coming back to the faith, for health and vision. We pray in unison with Patrick in Florida for troubles in his life and for things to be better. We're praying with John in Pennsylvania for protection from evil spirits. We are also praying for Melanie in New York and for healing for Claudia. And we are praying for Elaine in New York, for her daughter, Julia, who was in the hospital. For these intentions and all of those of our viewers, we pray to the Lord. Lord, hear our prayer. Jesus, you are the good shepherd who leads us to your Eucharistic heart. Here, you refresh our souls to continue the race with life-giving waters of encouragement and grace. When I can't go any further, I get discouraged and disappointed. Here, you renew me with a transfusion of love that allows me to continue and not give up, placing my trust in your Sacred Heart, all the past that is left behind. Both the good and the bad we give to you. Sacred Heart of Jesus, we trust in you completely. Here, you consume everything in your Eucharistic love, repairing what is broken, restoring what is lost.

0: trust, healing what is wounded, correcting what is wrong, transforming all evil into good. In your redeeming grace, hold me and never let go of me, so that all my attention may be on the final goal, calling me to life on high in you, Christ Jesus. You are my gift. My God, I believe, I adore, I hope, and I love you. I ask your forgiveness for those who do not believe, do not adore, do not hope, and do not love you. O most holy Trinity, Father, Son, and Holy Spirit, I adore you profoundly. I offer you the most precious body, blood, soul, and divinity of Jesus Christ, present in all the tabernacles of the world, in reparation for the outrages, sacrileges, and indifferences by which he is offended. By the infinite merits of the Sacred Heart of Jesus and the Immaculate Heart of Mary, we beg the conversion of poor sinners. In the name of the Father, and of the Son, and of the Holy Spirit, amen.
1: Mary, Mother of the Eucharistic Lord, pray for me and obtain for me a greater love for Jesus. Amen. We unite ourselves with the Immaculate Heart of Mary, all the angels and saints in heaven, the souls in purgatory, and all the just on earth, joined with the holy sacrifice celebrated in all masses across the earth. We offer our prayers, our tears, joys, and our sufferings to Jesus for the conversion of sinners and the salvation of the dying. O Lord, how truly great you are! My soul calls out to adore you. All glory, all praise to you, Father, and the Son, and to the Holy Spirit, as it is, was in the beginning, is now, and will be forever. Amen. Alleluia. Almighty and eternal God, we kneel, we prostrate our very selves before your altar. Our deepest desire is purely to adore your living and present Son in the most blessed sacrament. Through the endless merits of the Sacred Heart of Jesus, may souls find salvation and reparation for their sins by the Church and the Pope, all the clergy, and all the apostles of prayer. O King of Kings, King of the highest lineage that has ever been, made small and has remained in the host. Jesus, we believe that you are truly present in this sacrament of love. With infinite love, you love us. Here you receive us with open arms and fill us with peace, interceding for us to the Father to obtain all that truly makes us happy and holy. We have come to worship you in spirit and truth. Here you are yourself, and we know that your heart burns for each one of us and that you long to be loved by each of us in return. You come with infinite love and humility in the Sacred Host so that we may not be afraid to draw near you. We ask that through the Immaculate Heart of Mary, we learn to love you with perfect love so that we can forgive others as you forgive. We bless you, Lord, for the gift of yourself in the Holy Eucharist. We adore you as the treasure of our hearts. We praise you for your infinite mercy. We want to console you for those who do not love you and to ask you with trust that you will open the gates of your love upon the whole world, that all may be one in your divine will, in your love, and in your heart. Our Lord and our God. You are the living water that renews, loves, rejoices, and flows from your heart in the Eucharist for all those who come to you. We praise you and we bless you. All glory be to you, Jesus, for this sacrament of unity that brings us today to you in a lasting friendship, in a divine intimacy, where you prove without a doubt that God is love. Give me, Jesus, that perfect love that casts out everything fair and that our souls may find the rest living in your tenderness. Free our minds from all anxiety and discomfort so that with the confidence of a child, we can surrender to you along with our freedom and understanding through the Immaculate Heart of Mary. Eucharistic Heart of Jesus, burning with love for us, inflame our hearts with love for you until with you we have one will, so that we can love the things that you love and do what you would do, because you have said, "Everyone who does the will of my Father is my brother, my sister, and my mother." Center our lives in the depth of your love, Jesus, so that we may be free from the seductions of the flesh and of the passing things of this world. May we find our joy in your friendship, our treasure in your love, our riches in your merits, our weakness in your grace, our happiness in union with you, and peace in the Father's will. All praise to you, Jesus, for your power and love in the Blessed Sacrament. Here you constantly intercede for the salvation of all. Here you continue to atone for every sin committed, offering the merits of Calvary to make amends for every wrong. Here you call us to join you in prayer so that we can hear you, receive many blessings, and comfort you. In you, with you, and through you, we pray with trust for the conversion of the whole world without having any merit of our own, but trusting in yours. We offer to the Heavenly Father the infinite merits of your Sacred Heart, together with the merits of the Immaculate Heart of Mary for the salvation of souls. Free all people, Jesus, from the bondage of sin and division, for each soul is so precious to you. Bring us home rejoicing in the victory of your mercy. Through the infinite merits of your holy wounds, because you are more powerful than all the forces of hell. We trust completely in your promise of the gospel. Behold, I come to make all things new. Praise be to you, Jesus, truly present in the Blessed Sacrament. Lamb of God, King of Kings, our Savior, Light of the World, by the light of your Eucharistic love, expel all darkness from our minds and hearts so that we can clearly see the height and depth of your personal love for us. With this light, Jesus, our faith increases. Perfect our hope so that we never give in to any form of sadness or discouragement. Give us wisdom to see everything from God's point of view, so that we can walk in the light of truth and virtue, living according to the will of the Father. May the heart of Jesus in the Blessed Sacrament always be praised, always adored and loved with grateful love in all the tabernacles of the world until the end of time. Amen.

Heavenly Father, we come before you today with a heart full and overflowing with gratitude. Thank you, Lord, for the magnificent world you have created. Thank you, Jesus, that we are not alone. You are here always, in all the tabernacles of the earth, and because we always find in you the comfort in our afflictions, healing in our sicknesses, and strength in our weaknesses. Thank you for your precious body and blood that saves us and gives us eternal life. Thank you for your merciful love that forgives us all. All praise to you, Lord Jesus, in the Blessed Sacrament. We thank you for the immensity of heaven that reflects your greatness and for each new day you give us. We praise and bless you for the delicate petals and vibrant colors of the flowers. Lord, we are fascinated by the starry nights you have created, the moon and the sun that illuminate the darkness and remind us of your infinite reach. Most of all, we thank you for the people we love, for the families who take care of us, and the friends who walk by our side. Thank you for the joy of your love. May we never be blind to the beauty that surrounds us, but may we always walk in spirit of praise and thanksgiving for your wonderful works. Thank you that you cleanse our sins, which are very heavy burdens on our hearts. All praise to you, Lord, in the Blessed Sacrament.

you, Lord, for all the blessings you pour out in your tabernacle and in the church. Thank you for the strength of your blessed sacraments. All praise to you, Jesus, in the blessed sacrament. The ends of the earth marvel at your wonders. The whole earth, from sunrise to sunset, filled with your joy. Give thanks to the Lord. Open the doors of holiness to us. We will enter and give thanks. This is the door of the Lord, through which the righteous may enter. We will thank you that you have responded to our call and that you have saved us. The stone which the builders discarded, it has become the cornerstone. This is the work of the Lord. Lord, what a wonder for our eyes to behold. This very day was made by you, the Lord. We rejoice and rejoice. We offer our heartfelt thanks to you, Lord, in the blessed sacrament of the altar. O Lord, grant us your salvation. May you be forever blessed and praised. The Lord God is indeed our light. We give thanks to you, Lord, because you are good, because your mercy is eternal and your love lasts forever. Glory be to the Father, and to the Son, and to the Holy Spirit, as it was in the beginning, is now, and will be forever. Amen.

preparation to the Blessed Sacrament. My Jesus, I love you with all my heart. I feel sorry to have offended your infinite goodness so many times. I promise with your grace not to offend you again in the future. I give you all my will, my affections, my desires, and everything I possess. From now on, dispose of me and everything I have as you please. All I ask and desire is your holy love, the final perseverance, and the perfect fulfillment of your will. I entrust you the souls in purgatory, but especially to those who had the greatest devotion to the Blessed Sacrament and to the Blessed Virgin Mary. Sacred Heart of Jesus, in you we place our trust and offer this prayer of reparation as a tribute of love to the Immaculate Heart of the Blessed Virgin Mary. She who is the vessel of purity and holiness, she who is a model of all virtue. Her virginal womb was the first living sanctuary, the first walking tabernacle. Your mother will beautify our hearts. She will show roses of exquisite perfumes and fragrances within us. Through her hands, we unite our sacrifices and love. We want to give you back all the lack of love that you have received from your creatures. We want to console your heart and unite ourselves to the mysteries of your sacred passion. We also want to make reparation for the wounds of your divine heart, outraged and profaned in the Holy Host, for all the offenses he receives from many souls. Jesus, when on the eve of your passion, you were praying in the garden, the vision of all the sins of the world and the ingratitude of men who turned away from you tortured your heart. So great were your sufferings that they made you sweat blood. You're trashed by so many spears of heartbreak and ingratitude from your creatures. You were scourged and crucified again. The sins of men have brought you to extreme agony. Behold now, Jesus,

come to you and abide with you. We will accompany you in your agony, and we will tell you about our love. Grant us the grace to be able to be with you and to keep us persevering in prayer. Jesus, our Savior, we remember when you took your apostles to the Garden of Olives in the middle of the night so that they could be in prayer with you, and from whose heart sprang the complaint foretold in the book of Psalms. I look for someone to grieve me, and there was none, and someone to comfort me, and I did not find him. Grant that we may do this through a more sincere love for you, greater generosity in your service, and greater faithfulness towards others in the fulfillment of your great commandment. Commandment of love God with all our heart, with all our mind, with all our soul, and with all our strength, and the commandment to love our neighbor as you love him. Heavenly Father, we offer you the sadness and loneliness of the heart of Jesus, so that you may deign and be the companion and support of those who face the passage of time in eternity. Sacred Heart, we offer you our vigils of reparation to attract your mercy to the whole world. We want to be the balm of peace that heals your wounds and heals the wounds of your most holy body. We offer you our sacrifices of love in the most difficult moments of our lives in reparation for our sins and those of the whole world. My Lord, our God, our Savior, we come before you longing to repair our relationship with you. May our souls be like the blessed oil that heals your sacred wounds, and like refreshing water to quench your burning thirst for souls, your thirst to be loved and adored by all men in the Blessed Sacrament of the altar. We long to atone for the insults of sinners inflicted on you all over the world, and at every moment, day and night. O Father, we offer you all the acts of worship done by the souls who love you. Above all, we offer you your divine Son, immolated on the altar in every corner of the world. O Father, infinitely good and compassionate, accept his most pure blood in atonement for all the outrages and sacrileges committed by humanity. Erase their sins and have mercy on them. O Eternal Father, accept precious blood that Jesus shed in his passion. By his wounds, by his head crowned with thorns, by his heart, by all his divine merits, forgive souls and save them. O precious blood of our Redeemer, we adore you with great respect and with great love, and we want to repair the outrages that you receive from souls. O most holy God, in whose presence we are not worthy to stand, forgive all sins committed by thoughts and desires. Receive in expiation for these sins the thorn-crowned head of your beloved Son. Accept the blood that flows so copiously from his wounds. Purify minds that are tainted. Illuminate the darkness of their understanding, and that his blood be their strength, their light, and their life. Lord, by the inexhaustible mercy of your heart and by the desire to forgive repentant sinners, we ask that sinners and the insensitive be converted by the fire of love of the Immaculate Heart of Mary,
and that we will not forget that if we want to seek happiness in you, we will find it. That if we would seek riches, you are the infinite wealth. And if we seek peace, only in you we will find it. Eternal Father, for the passion of your Son, for what he suffered, for those immense pains, we unite to that cross. O Heavenly Father, look at the wounds of your Son and deign to receive them so that souls may open themselves to the touches of grace. May his blood soften the sin-hardened hearts and move them to do penance. May the weight of the cross on the shoulders of your divine Son move souls to unload the weight of their crimes on the tribunal of penance, and that the nails that pierced his sacred hands and feet grant us the grace to fear him and to love him. We ask you, Eternal Father, for all these souls. Through the passion of your Son, we offer you all our sorrows. We also offer you, O Heavenly Father, this crown of thorns of your beloved Son. For these sorrows, I pray to you for priests, that their vocation may be greater, that they may be pure, that they may be good children of God, worthy to consecrate the holy mysteries of the Holy Mass. I also offer you what your Son suffered nailed to the cross, his burning thirst, and all the other torments of his agony for sinners so that they may repent of their sins, and so that for that perseverance with which your Son prayed to you for the very ones who were crucifying him, and with that humility he asked you, forgive them because they do not know what they are doing. I beg you to grant to all souls that they have a great love for their neighbor and that they be faithful to your Son. Yes, my God, I beg you because Jesus asks me to. O Jesus, now I wish to pray the Lord's Prayer 7 times in unity with the love with which you sanctified this prayer in your heart. Take it from my lips into your divine heart. Improve and complete it so much that it brings as much honor and joy to the Trinity as you granted it on earth with this prayer. May these pour upon your humanity in glorification to your painful wounds and the precious blood that you spilled for them.

The first prayer, the circumcision. Our Father, who art in heaven, hallowed be thy name. Thy kingdom come, thy will be done on earth as it is in heaven. Give us this day our daily bread, and forgive us our trespasses as we forgive those who trespass against us. And lead us not into temptation, but deliver us from evil. Amen. Hail Mary, full of grace, the Lord is with thee. Blessed art thou among women, and blessed is the fruit of thy womb, Jesus. Holy Mary, Mother of God, pray for us sinners, now and at the hour of our death. Amen. Eternal Father, through Mary's unblemished hands and the divine heart of Jesus, we offer you the first wounds, the first pains, and the first bloodshed as atonement for my and all of humanity's sins of youth, as protection against the first mortal sin, especially among my relatives. Amen. Second prayer, the suffering on the Mount of Olives. Our Father, who art in heaven, hallowed be thy name. Thy kingdom come, thy will be done on earth as it is in heaven. Give us this day our daily bread,

forgive us our trespasses as we forgive those who trespass against us. And lead us not into temptation, but deliver us from evil. Amen. Hail Mary, full of grace, the Lord is with thee. Blessed art thou among women, and blessed is the fruit of thy womb, Jesus. Holy Mary, Mother of God, pray for us sinners, now and at the hour of our death. Eternal Father, through Mary's unblemished hands and the divine heart of Jesus, we offer you the terrifying suffering of Jesus' heart on the Mount of Olives and every drop of his bloody sweat as atonement for my and all of humanity's sins of the heart, as protection against such sins, and for the spreading of divine and brotherly love. Amen. Third prayer, the flogging. Our Father, who art in heaven, hallowed be thy name. Thy kingdom come, thy will be done, on earth as it is in heaven. Give us this day our daily bread, and forgive us our trespasses, as we forgive those who trespass against us. And lead us not into temptation, but deliver us from evil. Amen. Hail Mary, full of grace, the Lord is with thee. Blessed art thou among women, and blessed is the fruit of thy womb, Jesus. Holy Mary, Mother of God, pray for us sinners, now and at the hour of our death. Amen. Eternal Father, through Mary's unblemished hands and the divine heart of Jesus, we offer you the many thousands of wounds, the gruesome pains, and the precious blood of the flogging as atonement for my and all of humanity's sins of the flesh, as protection against such sins and the preservation of innocence, especially among my relatives. Amen. The fourth prayer is the crowning of thorns. Our Father, who art in heaven, hallowed be thy name. Thy kingdom come, thy will be done on earth as it is in heaven. Give us this day our daily bread, and forgive us our trespasses as we forgive those who trespass against us. And lead us not into temptation, but deliver us from evil. Amen. Hail Mary, full of grace, the Lord is with thee. Blessed art thou among women, and blessed is the fruit of thy womb, Jesus. Holy Mary, Mother of God, pray for us sinners, now and at the hour of our death. Amen. The fourth prayer is the crowning of thorns. Our Father, who art in heaven, hallowed be thy name. Thy kingdom come, thy will be done on earth as it is in heaven. Give us this day our daily bread, and forgive us our trespasses as we forgive those who trespass against us. And lead us not into temptation, but deliver us from evil. Amen. Hail Mary, full of grace, the Lord is with thee. Blessed art thou among women, and blessed is the fruit of thy womb, Jesus. Holy Mary, Mother of God, pray for us sinners, now and at the hour of our death. Amen. Eternal Father, through Mary's unblemished hands and the divine heart of Jesus, we offer you the wounds, the pains, and the precious blood of Jesus' holy head from the crowning with thorns as atonement for my and all of humanity's sins of the Spirit, as protection against such sins and the spreading of Christ's kingdom here on earth. Amen. Fifth prayer, the carrying of the cross. Our Father, who art in heaven, hallowed be thy name. Thy kingdom come, thy will be done on

earth as it is in heaven. Give us this day our daily bread, and forgive us our trespasses as we forgive those who trespass against us. And lead us not into temptation, but deliver us from evil. Amen. Hail Mary, full of grace, the Lord is with thee. Blessed art thou among women, and blessed is the fruit of thy womb, Jesus. Holy Mary, Mother of God, pray for us sinners, now and at the hour of our death. Amen. Eternal Father, through Mary's unblemished hands and the divine heart of Jesus, we offer you the sufferings on the way of the cross, especially his holy wound on his shoulder and its precious blood as atonement for my and all of humanity's rebellion against the cross. Every grumbling against your holy arrangements and all other sins and true love of the cross. Amen. The sixth prayer, the crucifixion. Our Father, who art in heaven, hallowed be thy name. Thy kingdom come, thy will be done on earth as it is in heaven. Give us this day our daily bread, and forgive us our trespasses, as we forgive those who trespass against us. And lead us not into temptation, but deliver us from evil. Amen. Hail Mary, full of grace, the Lord is with thee. Blessed art thou among women, and blessed is the fruit of thy womb, Jesus. Holy Mary, Mother of God, pray for us sinners, now and at the hour of our death. Amen. Eternal Father, through Mary's unblemished hands and the divine heart of Jesus, we offer you your Son on the cross. His nailing and raising, his wounds on the hands and feet, and the three streams of his precious blood that poured forth from these for us. His extreme tortures of the body and soul, his precious death and its non-bleeding renewal in all holy masses on earth as atonement for all wounds against the vows and regulations within the orders, as reparation for my and all of the world's sins, for the sick and the dying, for all holy priests and laymen, for the Holy Father's intentions toward the restoration of Christian families, for the strengthening of faith, for our country and unity among all nations in Christ and his church, as well as for the diaspora. Amen. The seventh prayer, the piercing of Jesus' side. Our Father, who art in heaven, hallowed be thy name. Thy kingdom come, thy will be done on earth as it is in heaven. Give us this day our daily bread, and forgive us our trespasses as we forgive those who trespass against us. And lead us not into temptation, but deliver us from evil. Amen. Hail Mary, full of grace, the Lord is with thee. Blessed art thou among women, and blessed is the fruit of thy womb, Jesus. Holy Mary, Mother of God, pray for us sinners, now and at the hour of our death. Amen. Eternal Father, accept as worthy for the needs of the Holy Church and as atonement for the sins of all mankind, the precious blood and water which poured forth from the wound of Jesus' divine heart. Be merciful and gracious towards us. Blood of Christ, the last precious content of his holy heart, wash me of all my and others' guilt of sin. Water from the side of Christ, wash me clean of all punishments for sin, and extinguish the flames of purgatory for me and for all the poor souls. Amen.
Jesus, we give you our hearts, molded according to your will. You are the way, the truth, and the life.

0: Jesus, you are the good shepherd who leads us to your Eucharistic heart. Here you refresh our souls to continue the race with life-giving waters of encouragement and grace. 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Placing my trust in your Sacred Heart, all the past that is left behind. Both the good and the bad, we give to you. Sacred Heart of Jesus, we trust in you completely. Here you consume everything in your Eucharistic love, repairing what is broken, restoring what is lost, healing what is wounded, correcting what is wrong, transforming all evil into good. In your redeeming grace, hold me and never let go of me so that all my attention may be on the final goal, calling me to life on high in you, Jesus Christ. You are my gift. My God, I believe, I adore, I hope, and I love you. I ask your forgiveness for those who do not believe, do not adore, do not hope, and do not love you. O Most Holy Trinity, Father, Son, and Holy Spirit, I adore you profoundly. I offer you the most precious body, blood, soul, and divinity of Jesus Christ, present in all the tabernacles of the world, in reparation for the outrages, sacrileges, and indifferences by which he is offended. By the infinite merits of the Sacred Heart of Jesus and the Immaculate Heart of Mary, we beg the conversion of poor sinners. Amen. In the name of the Father, and of the Son, and of the Holy Spirit. Amen.
1: We offer to the Heavenly Father the infinite merits of your Sacred Heart, together with the merits of the Immaculate Heart of Mary, for the salvation of souls. Free all people, Jesus, from the bondage of sin and division, for each soul is so precious to you. Bring us home, rejoicing in the victory of your mercy. Through the infinite merits of your holy wounds, because you are more powerful than all the forces of hell, we trust completely in your promise of the gospel. Behold, I come to make all things new. Praise be to you, Jesus, truly present in the Blessed Sacrament.

Lamb of God, King of Kings, our Savior, Light of the World. By the light of your Eucharistic love, expel all darkness from our minds and hearts so that we can clearly see

the height and depth of your personal love for us. With this light, Jesus, our faith increases. Perfect our hope so that we never give in to any form of sadness or discouragement. Give us wisdom to see everything from God's point of view so that we can walk in the light of truth and virtue, living according to the will of the Father. May the heart of Jesus in the Blessed Sacrament always be praised, always adored and loved with grateful love in all the tabernacles of the world until the end of time. Amen.

We come before you today with a heart full and overflowing with gratitude. Thank you, Lord, for the magnificent world you have created. We thank you, Jesus, that we are not alone. You are always here in all the tabernacles of the earth. And because we always find in you comfort in our afflictions, healing in our sickness, and strength in our weaknesses. Thank you for your precious body and blood that saves us and gives us eternal life. Thank you for your merciful love that forgives us all. All praise to you, Lord Jesus, in the Blessed Sacrament. We thank you for the immensity of heaven that reflects your greatness and for each new day you give us. We praise and bless you for the delicate petals and vibrant colors of the flowers. Lord, we are fascinated by the starry nights you have created, the moon and the sun that illuminates the darkness and reminds us of your infinite reach. Most of all, we thank you for the people we love, for the families who take care of us, and the friends who walk by our side. Thank you for the joy of your love. May we never be blind to the beauty that surrounds us, but may we always walk in spirit of praise and thanksgiving for your wonderful works. We thank you that you cleanse our sins, which are very heavy burdens on our hearts. All praise to you, Lord, in the Blessed Sacrament. Thank you, Lord, for all the blessings you pour out in your tabernacle and in the church. Thank you for the strength of the Blessed Sacrament. All praise to you, Jesus, in the Blessed Sacrament. The ends of the earth marvel at your wonders. The whole earth, from sunrise to sunset, filled with your joy. Give thanks to the Lord. Open the doors of holiness to us. We will enter and give thanks. This is the door of the Lord, through which the righteous may enter. We will thank you that you have responded to our call and that you have saved us. The stone which the builders discarded, it has become the cornerstone. This is the work of the Lord. Lord, what a wonder for our eyes to behold. This very day was made by you, the Lord. We rejoice and rejoice. We offer our heartfelt thanks to you, Lord, in the Blessed Sacrament of the altar. O Lord, grant us your salvation. May you be forever blessed and praised. The Lord God is indeed our light. We give thanks to you, Lord, because you are good, because your mercy is eternal and your love lasts forever. Glory be to the Father, and to the Son, and to the Holy Spirit, as it was in the beginning, is now, and will be forever. Amen.

My Jesus, I love you with all of my heart. I feel sorry to have offended your infinite goodness so many times. I promise, with your grace, not to offend you again in the future. I give you all my will, my affections, my desires, and everything I possess. From now on, dispose of me and everything I have as you please. All I ask and desire is your holy love, the final perseverance and the perfect fulfillment of your will. I entrust to you the souls in purgatory, but especially to those who had the greatest devotion to the Blessed Sacrament and to the Blessed Virgin Mary. Sacred Heart of Jesus, in you we place our trust and offer this prayer of reparation as a tribute of love to the Immaculate Heart of the Blessed Virgin Mary. She who is the vessel of purity and holiness, she who is a model of all virtue. Her virginal womb was the first living sanctuary, the first walking tabernacle. Your mother will beautify our hearts. She will show roses of exquisite perfumes and fragrances within us. And through her hands, we unite our sacrifices and love. We want to give you back all the lack of love that you have received from your creatures. We want to console your heart and unite ourselves to the mysteries of your sacred passion. We also want to make reparation.

Passion, you were praying in the garden. The vision of all the sins of the world and the ingratitude of men who turned away from you tortured your heart. So great were your sufferings that they made you sweat blood. You're trashed by so many spears of heartbreak and ingratitude from your creatures. You are scourged and crucified again. The sins of men have brought you to extreme agony. Behold now, Jesus, we come to you and abide with you. We will accompany you in your agony, and we will tell you about our love. Grant us the grace to be able to be with you and to keep us persevering in prayer. Jesus, our Savior, we remember when you took your apostles to the Garden of Olives in the middle of the night so that they could be in the prayer with you and from whose heart sprang the complaint foretold in the book of Psalms. I looked for someone to grieve me, and there was none, and someone to comfort me, and I did not find him. Grant that we may do this through a more sincere love for you, greater generosity in your service, and greater faithfulness toward others in the fulfillment of your great commandment, the commandment to love God with all our heart, with all our mind, with all our soul, and with all our strength, and the commandment to love our neighbor as you love him. Heavenly Father, we offer you the sadness and loneliness of the heart of Jesus, so that you may deign and be the companion and support of those who face the passage of time to eternity. Sacred Heart, we offer you our vigils of reparation to attract your mercy to the whole world. We want to be the balm of peace that heals your wounds and heals the wounds of your most holy body. We offer you our sacrifices of love and the most difficult moments of our lives and reparation for our sins and those of the whole world. My Lord, our God, our Savior, we come before you longing to repair our relationship with you. May our souls be like the blessed oil that heals your sacred wounds and like refreshing water to quench your burning thirst for souls. Your thirst to be loved and adored by all men in the blessed sacrament of the altar. We long to atone for the insults of sinners inflicted on you all over the world and at every moment of the day and night. O Father, we offer you all the acts of worship done by the souls who love you. Above all, we offer you your divine Son, immolated on the altar and every corner of the world. O Father, infinitely good and compassionate, accept his most pure blood in atonement for all the outrages and sacrileges committed by humanity. Erase their sins and have mercy on them. O eternal Father, accept the precious blood that Jesus Christ shed in his passion. By his wounds, by his head crowned with thorns, by his heart, by all his divine merits, forgive souls and save them. O precious blood of our Redeemer, we adore you with great respect and with great love, and we want to repair the outrages that you receive from souls. O most holy God, in whose presence we are not worthy to stand, forgive all sins committed by thoughts and desires. Receive an expiation for these sins, the thorn-crowned head of your beloved Son. Accept the blood that flows so copiously from his wounds. Purify minds that are tainted. Illuminate the darkness of their understanding, and that his blood be their strength, their light, and their life. Lord, by the inexhaustible mercy of your heart, and by the desire to forgive repentant sinners, we ask that sinners and the insensitive be converted

By the fire of thy love and the love of the Immaculate Heart of Mary, and that we will not forget that if we want to seek happiness in you, we will find it. That if we would seek riches, you are the infinite wealth. And if we seek peace, only in you will we find it. Eternal Father, for the passion of your Son, for what he suffered, for those immense pains, we unite to that cross. O Heavenly Father, look at the wounds of your Son and deign to receive them so that souls may open themselves to the touches of grace. May his blood soften the sin-hardened hearts and move them to do penance. May the weight of the cross on the shoulders of your divine Son move souls to unload the weight of their crimes on the tribunal of penance, and that the nails that pierced his sacred hands and feet grant us the grace to fear him and to love him. We ask you, Eternal Father, for all of these souls. Through the passion of your Son, we offer you all our sorrows. We also offer you, O Heavenly Father, this crown of thorns of your beloved Son. For these sorrows, I pray to you for priests, that their vocation may be greater, that they may be pure, that they may be good children of God, worthy to consecrate the holy mysteries of the Holy Mass. I also offer you what your Son suffered nailed to the cross. His burning thirst and all the other torments of his agony for sinners, so that they may repent of their sins, and that for the preservation with which your Son prayed to you, you for the very ones who were crucifying him, and with that humility he asked you, Father, forgive them, because they do not know what they are doing. I beg you to grant all souls that they have a great love for their neighbor, and that they be faithful to your Son. Yes, my God, I beg you, because Jesus asks me to. Amen.

We now offer up intentions for this holy hour. We pray for Carlos for healing of nose, mouth, throat, and mental health. We pray for Doris for the healing of her heart and that she may be able to sleep better. We pray for Cecilia, for her son who needs financial help. We pray for Edward, for his children, and for financial aid. We pray for Teresa, for finding a husband, for her mental health, for her son, and for her niece who is in prison. We pray for Jerry, for their health, for their blind dog, and for world peace. We pray for John, for his protection from evil spirits. We pray for Patrick, for troubles in his life, and that things may turn out better. We pray with AJ for those who are struggling with their faith. Maria asks us to pray for Christine and Michael that they will come back to the faith and for her health and vision. We pray for Elaine and for her daughter, Julia, who was in the hospital.

Melanie requests prayers for healing for Claudia. We pray for Rosario, who was admitted to the hospital, and for her quick recovery. Patrick requests prayers for both of his parents who have passed away. Maria requests prayers for herself and her children and for the healing of George's pancreas. Renee requests prayers for Alan's healing from cellulitis and for help with apartment struggles. 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Esperanza requests prayers for healing from illness. Nancy is requesting prayers for her healing from back and knee pain and for healing for her brother. Mariah requests prayers for healing. Cynthia requests prayers to heal from a cold. Mateo asks for Edward Michael's successful recovery and for Michael's procedure. Maria requests prayers for Liam. Mina requests prayers for spiritual protection for her son, Clayton. Daniel requests prayers for healing from the flu. Candace requests prayers for her surgery to go well and for her family and her friends. Shirley asks us to pray for Kathleen's brother who had a stroke. Carlos requests prayers for his health, and Stephanie requests prayers for herself and her family.

O Jesus, now I wish to pray the Lord's Prayer 7 times in unity with the love with which you sanctified this prayer in your heart. Take it from my lips into your divine heart. Improve and complete it so much that it brings as much honor and joy to the Trinity as you granted it on earth with this prayer. May these pour upon your humanity in glorification to your painful wounds and the precious blood that you spilled for them. The first prayer is the circumcision. Our Father, who art in heaven, hallowed be thy name. Thy kingdom come, thy will be done on earth as it is in heaven. Give us this day our daily bread, and forgive us our trespasses, as we forgive those who trespass against us. And lead us not into temptation, but deliver us from evil. Amen. Hail Mary, full of grace, the Lord is with thee. Blessed art thou amongst women, and blessed is the fruit of thy womb, Jesus. Holy Mary, Mother of God, pray for us sinners, now and at the hour of our death. Amen. Eternal Father, through Mary's unblemished hands and the divine heart of Jesus, we offer you the first wounds, the first pains, and the first bloodshed as atonement for my and all of humanity's sins of the youth, as protection against the first mortal sin, especially among my relatives. The second prayer is the suffering on the Mount of Olives. Our Father, who art in heaven, hallowed be thy name. Thy kingdom come, thy will be done on earth as it is in heaven. Give us this day our daily bread, and forgive us our trespasses, as we forgive those who trespass against us. And lead us not into temptation, but deliver us from evil. Amen. Hail Mary, full of grace, the Lord is with thee. Blessed art thou amongst women, and blessed is the fruit of thy womb, Jesus. Holy Mary, Mother of God, pray for us sinners, now and at the hour of our death. Amen. Eternal Father, through Mary's unblemished hands and the divine heart of Jesus, we offer you the terrifying suffering of Jesus' heart on the Mount of Olives and every drop of his bloody sweat as atonement for my and all of humanity's sins of the heart, as protection against such sins, and for the spreading of divine and brotherly love. Amen. The third prayer is the flogging. Our Father, who art in heaven, hallowed be thy name. Thy kingdom come, thy will be done, on earth as it is in heaven. Give us this day our daily bread, and forgive us our trespasses, as we forgive those who trespass against us. And lead us not into temptation, but deliver us from evil. Amen. Hail Mary, full of grace, the Lord is with thee. Blessed art thou amongst women, and blessed is the fruit of thy womb, Jesus. Holy Mary, Mother of God, pray for us sinners, now and at the hour of our death. Amen. Eternal Father, through Mary's unblemished hands and the divine heart of Jesus, we offer you the many thousands of wounds, the gruesome pains, and the precious blood of the flogging, as atonement for my and all of humanity's sins of the flesh, as protection against such sins, and the preservation of innocence, especially among my relatives. The fourth prayer is a crowning of thorns. Our Father, who art in heaven, hallowed be thy name. Thy kingdom come, thy will be done, on earth as it is in heaven. Give us this day our daily bread, and forgive us our trespasses, as we forgive those who trespass against us. And lead us not into temptation, but deliver us from evil. Amen. Hail Mary, full of grace, the Lord is with thee. Blessed art thou amongst women, and blessed is the fruit of thy womb, Jesus. Holy Mary, Mother of God, pray for us sinners, now and at the hour of our death. Amen. Eternal Father, through Mary's unblemished hands and the divine heart of Jesus, we offer you the wounds, the pains, and the precious blood of Jesus' holy heart from the crowning of thorns as atonement for me and all of my sins against the Spirit, as protection against such sins and the spreading of Christ's kingdom here on earth.
prayer is the carrying of the cross. Our Father who art in heaven, hallowed be thy name. Thy kingdom come, thy will be done on earth as it is in heaven. Give us this day our daily bread, and forgive us our trespasses, as we forgive those who trespass against us. And lead us not into temptation, but deliver us from evil. Amen. Hail Mary, full of grace, the Lord is with thee. Blessed art thou amongst women, and blessed is the fruit of thy womb, Jesus. Holy Mary, Mother of God, pray for us sinners, now and at the hour of our death. Amen. Eternal Father, through Mary's unblemished hands and the divine heart of Jesus, we offer you the sufferings on the way of the cross, especially his holy wound on his shoulders and his precious blood as atonement for me and all of humanity's rebellion against the cross, every grumbling against your holy arrangements, and all other sins in true love of the cross. The sixth prayer is the crucifixion. Our Father who art in heaven, hallowed be thy name. Thy kingdom come, thy will be done, on earth as it is in heaven. Give us this day our daily bread, and forgive us our trespasses, as we forgive those who trespass against us. And lead us not into temptation, but deliver us from evil. Amen. Hail Mary, full of grace, the Lord is with thee. Blessed art thou amongst women, and blessed is the fruit of thy womb, Jesus. Holy Mary, Mother of God, pray for us sinners, now and at the hour of our death. Amen. Eternal Father,

through Mary's unblemished hands and the divine heart of Jesus. We offer you your Son on the cross, his nailing and raising, his wounds on the hands and feet, and the three streams of his precious blood that poured forth from these for us. His extreme tortures of the body and soul, his precious death and its non-bleeding renewal, and all holy masses on earth as atonement for all wounds against vows and regulations within the orders, as reparation for my and all of the world's sins, for the sick and the dying, for all holy priests and laymen, for the Holy Father's intentions towards the restoration of Christian families, for the strengthening of faith, for our country and unity among all nations in Christ and his church, as well as for the diaspora. The seventh prayer, the piercing of Jesus' side. Our Father, who art in heaven, hallowed be thy name. Thy kingdom come, thy will be done on earth as it is in heaven. Give us this day our daily bread, and forgive us our trespasses, as we forgive those who trespass against us. And lead us not into temptation, but deliver us from evil. Amen. Hail Mary, full of grace, the Lord is with thee. Blessed art thou amongst women, and blessed is the fruit of thy womb, Jesus. Holy Mary, Mother of God, pray for us sinners, now and at the hour of our death. Amen. Eternal Father, accept as worthy for the needs of the Holy Church, and as atonement for the sins of all mankind, the precious blood and water which poured forth from the wound of Jesus' divine heart. Be merciful and gracious towards us. Blood of Christ, the last precious content of his holy heart, wash me of all my and others' guilt of sin. Water from the side of Christ, wash me clean of all punishments for sin, and extinguish the flame of purgatory for me and for all of the poor souls. Amen. Jesus, we give you our hearts, molded according to your will. You are the way, the truth, and the life. O sacrament most holy, O sacrament divine, all praise and all thanksgiving be every moment thine. Jesus, you are the good shepherd who leads us to your Eucharistic heart. Here you refresh our souls to continue the race with life-giving waters of encouragement and grace. When I can't go any further, I get discouraged and disappointed. Here, you renew me with a transfusion of love that allows me to continue and not give up, placing my trust in your Sacred Heart. All the past is left behind. Both the good and the bad we give to you. Sacred Heart of Jesus, we trust in you completely. Here you consume everything in your Eucharistic love, repairing what is broken, restoring what is lost, healing what is wounded, correcting what is wrong, transforming all evil into good. In your redeeming grace, hold me and never let go of me, so that all my attention may be on the final goal, calling me to life on high in you, Christ Jesus. You are my gift. My God, I believe, I adore, I hope, and I love you. I beg pardon for those who do not believe, do not adore, do not hope, and do not love you. O most holy Trinity, Father, Son, and Holy Spirit, I adore you profoundly. I offer you the most precious body, blood, soul, and divinity of Jesus Christ, present in all the tabernacles of the world, in reparation for the outrages, sacrileges, and indifferences by which he is offended. By the infinite merits of the Sacred Heart of Jesus and the Immaculate Heart of Mary, we beg of thee the conversion of poor sinners.

of the Father, and of the Son, and of the Holy Spirit. Amen. We unite ourselves with the Immaculate Heart of Mary, all the angels and saints in heaven, and the souls in purgatory, and all the just on earth, joined with the holy sacrifice celebrated in all masses across the earth. We offer our prayers, our tears, joys, our sufferings to Jesus for the conversion of sinners and the salvation of the dying. O Lord, how truly great you are! My soul calls out to adore you. All glory, all praise to you, Father, and the Son, and the Holy Spirit, as it was in the beginning, is now, and will be forever. Amen. Alleluia. Almighty and eternal God, we kneel, we prostrate our very selves before your holy altar. Our deepest desire is purity to adore. You are living and present, Son, in the most blessed sacrament. Through the endless merits of the Sacred Heart of Jesus, may all souls find salvation and reparation for their sins by the Church and the Pope, all the clergy and all the apostles of prayer. O King of kings, King of the highest lineage that has ever been, made small and has remained in the host. Jesus, we believe that you're truly present in the sacrament of love. With infinite love, you love us. Here you receive us with open arms and fill us with peace, interceding for us to the Father to obtain all that truly makes us happy and holy. We come to worship you in spirit and truth. Here you are yourself,

that your heart burns for each one of us, and that you long to be loved by each one of us in return. You come with infinite love and humility in the sacred host, so that we may not be afraid to draw near you. We ask that through the Immaculate Heart of Mary, we learn to love you with perfect love, so that we can forgive others as you forgive. We bless you, Lord, for the gift of yourself in the Holy Eucharist. We adore you as the treasure of our hearts. We praise you for your infinite mercy. We want to console you for those who do not love you, and to ask you with trust that you will open the gates of your love upon the whole world, that all may be one in your divine will, in your love, and in your heart. Our Lord and our God, you are the living water that renews, loves, rejoices, and flows from your heart in the Eucharist for all who come to you. We praise you and we bless you. All glory be to you, Jesus, for the sacrament of unity that brings us today to you in a lasting friendship, in a divine intimacy where you prove without doubt that God is love. Give me, Jesus, that perfect love that casts out every fear and that our souls may find rest and living in your tenderness. Free our minds from all anxiety and discomfort, so that with the confidence of a child, we can surrender to you along with our freedom and understanding through the Immaculate Heart of Mary. Eucharistic Heart of Jesus, burning with love for us, inflame our hearts with love for you, until with you we have one will, so that we can love the things that you love and do what you would do. Because you have said, everyone who does the will of my Father is my brother, my sister, and my mother. Center our lives in the depth of your love, Jesus, so that we may be free from the seductions of the flesh and of the passing of this world. We find our joy in your friendship, our treasure in your love, our riches in your merits, our weakness in your grace, our happiness in union with you, and peace in the Father's will. All praise to you, Jesus, for your power and love in the Blessed Sacrament. Here you constantly intercede for the salvation of all. Here you continue to atone for every sin committed, offering the merits of Calvary to make amends for every wrong. Here you call us to join you in prayer so that we can hear you, receive many blessings and comfort you. In you, with you, and through you, we pray with trust for the conversion of the whole world without having any merit of our own, but trusting in yours. We offer to this Heavenly Father the infinite merits of your Sacred Heart, together with the merits of the Immaculate Heart of Mary for the salvation of souls. Free all people, Jesus, from the bondage of sin and division, for each soul is so precious to you. Bring us home rejoicing in the victory of your mercy through the infinite merits of your holy wounds, because you're more powerful than all the forces of hell. We trust completely in your promise of the gospel. Behold, I have come to make all things new. Praise to you, Jesus, truly present in the Blessed Sacrament, Lamb of God, King of Kings, our Savior, Light of the World. By the light of your Eucharistic love, expel all darkness from our minds and hearts, so that we can clearly see the heights and depth of your personal love for us. With this light, Jesus, our faith increases. Perfect our hope, so that we may never give in to any form of sadness or discouragement. Give us wisdom to see everything from God's point of view, so that we can walk in the light of truth and virtue, living according to the will of the Father. May the heart of Jesus in the Blessed Sacrament always be praised, adored, and loved with grateful affection in all the tabernacles of the world, until the end of time.

Father, we come before you today with a heart full of overflowing gratitude. We thank you, Lord, for the magnificent world you have created. We thank you, Jesus, that we are not alone. You are here always in all the tabernacles of the earth. And because we find in you comfort in afflictions, hear in our sicknesses and strengthen our weaknesses. Thank you for your precious body and blood that saves us and gives us eternal life. Thank you for your merciful love that forgives us all. All praise to you, Lord Jesus, in the Blessed Sacrament. We thank you for the immensity of heaven that reflects your greatness and for each new day you give us. We praise and bless you for the delicate petals and vibrant colors of the flowers. Lord, we are fascinated by the starry nights you have created, the moon and the sun that illuminate the darkness and remind us of your infinite reach. Most of all, we thank you for the people we love, for the families who take care of us, and the friends who walk by our side. Thank you for the joy of your love. May we never be blind to the beauty that surrounds us, but may we always walk in the spirit of praise and thanksgiving for your wonderful works. We thank you that you cleanse us our sins, which are very heavy burdens on our heart. All praise to you, Lord, in the Blessed Sacrament. Thank you, Lord, for all the blessings you pour out in your tabernacle and in the church. Thank you for the strength of your Blessed Sacraments. All praise to you, Jesus, in the Blessed Sacrament. The ends of the earth marvel at your wonders. The whole earth, from sunrise to sunset, filled with your joy. Give thanks to the Lord. Open the doors of holiness in us. We will enter and give thanks. This is the door of the Lord, through which righteous may enter. We will thank you that you have responded to our call and that you have saved us. The stone which the builders discarded has become the cornerstone. This is the work of the Lord. Lord, what a wonder for our eyes to behold. This very day was made by you, the Lord. We rejoice and rejoice. We offer our heartfelt thanks to you, Lord, in the Blessed Sacrament of the altar. O Lord, grant us your salvation. May you forever be blessed and praised. The Lord God is indeed our light. We give thanks to you, Lord, because you are good, because your mercy is eternal and your love lasts forever. Glory be to the Father, to the Son, and to the Holy Spirit, as it was in the beginning, is now, and will be forever. Amen. Dear Jesus, we love you with all our hearts. We feel sorry to have offended your infinite goodness so many times. We promise with your grace not to offend you again in the future. We give you all our wills, our affections, our desires, and everything we possess. From now on, dispose of us and everything we have as you please. All we ask and desire is your holy love, the final perseverance, the perfect fulfillment of your will. We entrust to you the souls of purgatory, but especially to those who have the greatest devotion to the Blessed Sacrament and to the Blessed Virgin Mary. Sacred Heart of Jesus, in you we place our trust and offer this prayer of reparation as a tribute of love to the Immaculate Heart of the Blessed Virgin Mary. She who is the vessel of purity and holiness, she who is the model of all virtue. Her virginal womb was the first living sanctuary, the first walking tabernacle. Your mother will beautify our hearts. She will show roses of excellence.

exquisite perfumes, fragrances within us. Through her hands, we unite our sacrifices and love. We want to give you back all the lack of love that you have received from your creatures. We want to console your heart and unite ourselves to the mysteries of your sacred passion. We also want to make reparation for the wounds of your divine heart, outraged and profaned in the Holy Host, for all the offenses he receives from many souls. Jesus, when on the eve of your passion, you were praying in the garden, the vision of all the sins of the world, the ingratitude of men who turn away from you, this tortured your heart. So great were your sufferings that they made you sweat blood. You're trashed by so many spears of heartbreak and ingratitude from your creatures. You are scourged and crucified again. The sins of men have brought you to extreme agony. Behold now, Jesus, we come to you and abide with you. We will accompany you in your agony, and we will tell you about our love. Grant us the grace to be able to be with you and to keep us persevering in prayer. Jesus, our Savior, we remember when you took your apostles to the Garden of Olives in the middle of the night so that they could be in prayer with you, and from whose heart sprang the complaint foretold in the Book of Psalms. I looked for someone to grieve me, and there was none. Someone to comfort me, and I did not find him. Grant that we may do this through more sincere love for you, greater generosity in your service, and greater faithfulness towards others in the fulfillment of your great commandment, the commandment of love, to love God with all our heart, with all our mind, with all our souls, with all our strength, in the commandment of love, to love our neighbor as you love him. Heavenly Father, we offer you the sadness and loneliness of the heart of Jesus, so that you may reign and be the companion and support of those who face the passage of time to eternity. Sacred Heart, we offer you the vigils of reparation to attract your mercy to the whole world. We want to be the balm of peace that heals your wounds and heals the wounds of your most holy body. We offer you our sacrifices of love in the most difficult moments of our lives, in reparation for our sins and those of the whole world. My Lord, our God, our Savior, we come before you longing to repair our relationship with you. May our souls be like the blessed oil that heals your sacred wound, and like refreshing water to quench your burning thirst for souls. Your thirst to be loved and adored by all men in the blessed sacrament of the altar. We long to atone for the insults of sinners inflicted on you all over the world, and at every moment, day and night. O Father, we offer you all the acts of worship done by the souls who love you. Above all, we offer you your divine Son, immolated on the altar in every corner of the world. O Father, infinite good and compassionate, accept his most pure blood in atonement for all the outrages and sacrileges committed by humanity. Erase their sins and have mercy on them. O Eternal Father, accept the precious blood that Jesus Christ shed in his passion. By his wounds, by his head crowned with thorns, by his heart and by all his divine merits, forgive souls and save them. O precious blood of our Redeemer, we adore you with great respect and with great love. We want to repair the outrages that you receive from souls. O Holy God, in whose presence we are not worthy to stand,
Forgive all sins committed.

thoughts and desires, receiving expiation for his sins, the thorn-crowned head of your beloved Son. Accept the blood that flows so copiously from his wounds. Purify minds that are tainted. Illuminate the darkness of their understanding. Let his blood be their strength, their light, and their life. Lord, by the inexhaustible mercy of your heart, by the desire to forgive repentant sinners, we ask that sinners and the insensitive be converted by the fire of love for the Immaculate Heart of Mary, and that we will not forget that if we want to seek happiness, in you we will find it, that if we would seek riches, we are the infinite wealth, and if we seek peace, only in you will we find it. Eternal Father, for the passion of your Son, for what he suffered, for those immense pains, we unite to that cross. O Heavenly Father, look at the wounds of your Son and deign to receive them so that the souls may open themselves to the touches of grace. May his blood soften the sin-hardened hearts and move them to do penance. May the weight of the cross on the shoulders of your divine Son move souls to unload the weight of their crimes on the tribunal of penance, and that the nails that pierce his sacred hands and feet grant us the grace to fear him and to love him. We ask you, Eternal Father, for all the souls. Through the passion of your Son, we offer you all our sorrows. We also offer you, O Heavenly Father, this crown of thorns of your beloved Son. For these sorrows, we pray to you for priests, that their vocations may be greater, that they may be pure, that they may be good children of God, worthy to consecrate the holy mysteries of the Holy Mass. We also offer you what your Son suffered, nailed to the cross, his burning thirst and all other torments of his agony, for sinners so that they may repent of their sins, and so that for the perseverance with which your Son prayed to you for the very ones who were crucifying him, and with that humility he asked you, forgive them because they do not know what they are doing. We beg you to grant to all souls that they have a great love for their neighbor and that they be faithful to your Son. My God, we beg you because Jesus asks us to. Amen. Dear Jesus, dear viewers, today too is the optional memorial of the feast day of Our Lady of Lourdes. We will now pray later on the compassion of the sick, and let me read the excerpt in the Magnificat about Our Lady of Lourdes. On this day in 1858, a beautiful woman first appeared to 14-year-old Bernadette Soubirous, a poor French girl, clothed in a dazzling white dress girded in blue. The woman appeared in a dirty, dank hole, a stone grotto known to the locals as the pig shelter. On March 25, she revealed her name. I am the Immaculate Conception. Only 4 years earlier, Pius IX had declared the dogma that Mary had been immaculately conceived in the womb of her mother, receiving the saving graces of her Son in anticipation of her divine motherhood. Today, the Grotto of Lourdes receives 6 million visitors each year. In the entrance antiphon for today's Mass for Our Lady of Lourdes, Hail, Holy Mother, who gave birth to the King, who rules heaven and earth forever. And this is the collect prayer before Mass. Grant, O merciful God, protection in our weakness, that we who keep the memorial of the Immaculate Mother of God may, with the help of her intercession, rise up from our iniquities

To our Lord Jesus Christ, your Son, who lives and reigns with you in the unity of the Holy Spirit, God forever and ever. Amen. And now, in honor of Our Lady of Lourdes and in remembrance of all the sick in our families, communities, among our friends, we will now pray the Litany of Compassion for the sick. We pray with special love and concern for all those who are ill or infirm, asking the Lord for His consoling grace to strengthen the sick in times of trial. Our response will be, Lord, be close and give your comfort. When pain or distress is overwhelming, we pray, Lord, be close and give your comfort. When the healing process goes slower than hope, Lord, be close to give your comfort. When terrified by treatments or therapy, Lord, be close to give your comfort. When it's hard to let go of long-held plans, Lord, be close to give your comfort. When the feelings of alienation arises, Lord, be close to hear, give your comfort. When worn out and weary, we pray, Lord, be close and give your comfort. When troubled by impatience and negativity, we pray, Lord, be close and give your comfort. When loneliness adds to anxiety, we pray, Lord, be close to hear your comfort. When sickness makes it difficult to communicate, we pray, Lord, be close to give your comfort. When discouragement or despondency sets in, we pray, Lord, be close to give your comfort. When fear makes it impossible to face the future, we pray, Lord, be close and give your comfort. When the ravages of disease attack self-esteem, we pray, Lord, be close and give your comfort. When anger and resentment assail, we pray, Lord, be close and give your comfort. When beset by worry or fretfulness, we pray, Lord, be close and give your comfort. When it is hard to rely on others for care, we pray, Lord, be close to give your comfort. When envy arises towards those who are healthy, we pray, Lord, be close to give your comfort. When pessimism or cynicism holds sway, we pray, Lord, be close to give your comfort. When anguish is intensified by the need for reconciliation, we pray, Lord, be close to give your comfort. When sickness is mistaken for punishment, we pray, Lord, be close to give your comfort. When loved ones are far away, we pray, Lord, be close to give your comfort. When sickness causes financial hardship that leads to worry or despair, we pray, Lord, be close to give your comfort. When afflicted by the feeling that there's nothing to hope for, we pray, Lord, be close to give your comfort. When weakness makes it impossible even to think, we pray, Lord, be close to give your comfort. When friends draw back, fearful of disease, we pray, Lord, be close to give your comfort. When illness makes those who are suffering moody or irritable, we pray, Lord, be close to give your comfort. When haunted by regret and the shame of past sins, we pray, Lord, be close to give your comfort. When it's difficult to sleep, we pray, Lord, be close to give your comfort. When there's loss of appetite, we pray, Lord, be close to give your comfort. When there's resistance to necessary change, we pray, Lord, be close to give your comfort.

comfort. 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When nobody seems to understand, we pray, Lord, be close.

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Lord, be close to give your comfort. When it's impossible to maintain familiar routines, we pray. Lord, be close to give your comfort. When it's hard to find the strength to go on, we pray. Lord, be close to give your comfort. When it becomes difficult to pray, we pray, Lord, be close to give your comfort. When suffering of any sort becomes hard to bear, Lord, we pray, Lord, be close to give your comfort. When death draws near, we pray, Lord, be close to give your comfort. Most merciful Father, your beloved Son showed special compassion to lepers, tenderness to those long sick, and healing to the infirm laid before him. We place before you all those who are ill, in need of healing grace. May the love and mercy of the divine physician raise up all who are suffering from sickness and restore them to health and peace. We ask this in the name of Jesus. Amen. Our Lady of Lourdes, pray for us, and especially for the sick in our communities, in our parishes, in our families, and among our friends. We thank you, dear Blessed Mother, Our Lady of Lourdes, for interceding for us. And now to commemorate this memorial, we also pray for your intentions, dear viewers, that you sent to us, especially those who are sick and in need of help. We have a call from Elaine from New York. Dear Jesus, she has prayers for Julia, who is in the hospital. We also pray for everybody in the hospital right now. Dwayne also, whose appendix burst, so he has surgery in the hospital in Naples. All those who are suffering and ill, we pray for their comfort and care. And there's a call from Melanie. Dear Lord, she asks healing for Claudia. And from Rosario in Texas, who was admitted to the hospital, we pray for a quick recovery. And Patricia Smith prays also for parents, both parents who have passed away. So we also pray for those who are dearly departed, dear Jesus. Bless their souls, have mercy on them, especially those who are suffering in purgatory right now. We pray for their purification and quick ascension into your divine paradise. And there's a call from John in Pennsylvania, who asks for protection from evil spirits. We pray, dear Jesus, for protection for all of us from the evil one. And there's a call from Maria in California. She prays for the healing of Georgia's pancreas. And we pray with her, dear Jesus, especially those with pancreatic cancer and acute pancreatic failures. Bless those, dear Jesus. This is a very serious illness. And we pray for your comfort, resources, and personal and medical help. There's a call from Renee, dear Jesus, from Buffalo. He asked for prayers for Alan's healing from cellulitis. We pray for all those too with the same disease, dear Jesus. Bless Alan and all those suffering. And there's Diane from Texas. She prays for the healing of her face. Grant all those, Jesus Christ, all these petitions for healing of body, mind, and soul. And also from Esperanza,

She prays for healing from her illness. Bless her, dear Lord, and all who are sick. Our Lady of Lourdes, please pray for these intentions. And there's a call from AJ from Delaware. Dear Jesus is struggling with faith. Bless all those who are likewise struggling with faith, especially the lost souls and troubled souls. Bring them the resources, dear Jesus, and the disposition to seek help and for people to come and help them in their faith matters. And there's a call from Patrick. As prayers for the for troubles in his life and that things turn out better. Dear Jesus, bless and guide people, especially like Patrick, who are in confusion, who are in anxiety and fear. Help them deal with it, Lord Jesus, and grant them the blessings and graces they need. And again, a call from John from Pennsylvania for protection also from evil spirits. Dear Jesus, we've been receiving many calls for this, from protection from the evil one. Grant us all protection from sin, anxiety, and fear. And may our guardian angels help us in our battle with the evil one. Now there's a call from Jerry in Michigan for health, for her blind dog, and for world peace. Jesus, she has peace. Pray for peace in the world right now. Grant us all peace in our hearts so we can reflect that in the world. And there's a call from Teresa in Georgia. She asks for prayers for mental health and a niece in prison. Help them all, dear Jesus. And she also would like to find a good husband. Dear Blessed Mother, St. Joseph, please help Teresa find a good spouse, just like many of the young ones right now. Grant them the guidance to choose holy and good spouses for their future, and grant them a wonderful family and children too. And there's a call from Edward. He asks for prayers for his children and also for financial aid. Bless those in want right now, dear Jesus, especially for their finances. And many of them have been laid off from their jobs and are looking for one. Just grant them the guidance and the material help at these difficult times. And also another call from Cecilia in Texas for her son who needs financial help. Dear Jesus, in your mercy, help all those who are jobless and seeking financial material help. And Angelita from Spain calls for blessings and graces for Fermin. We pray for all those who are praying for their friends and family, dear Jesus, the natural intercessors who love them. Grant them too the graces. And there's a call from Doris of Michigan. She prays for the healing of her heart, that she will be able to sleep better. So we pray for those too, Jesus. We need healings of heart, broken up, anxious, and sad and depressed. Grant them, Jesus, the graces and blessings for healing of the heart. And this is a call from Maria from Texas for Kristen and Michael to come back to the faith. So we pray also for conversion, dear Jesus, of our family and friends. Help them find the true faith in you and come back, dear Jesus. We pray for the lost sheep who were part of your fold and wandered away. Please call them back, Jesus.
come back to the sacraments and the church, and the joy of peace in your company. And now we pray an ending for this holy hour. We thank you, Jesus, for this time of reparation, of blessings and petitions. We love you, we praise you, we adore you. Jesus, you're the true shepherd who leads us to your Eucharistic heart. Here you refresh our souls to continue the race with life-giving waters of encouragement and grace. When we can't go on any further, we get discouraged and disappointed. Here you renew us with a transfusion of love that allows us to continue and not give up, placing our trust in your Sacred Heart, all the past that is left behind. Both the good and the bad, we give to you, Sacred Heart of Jesus. We trust in you completely. Here you consume everything in your Eucharistic love, repairing what is broken, restoring what is lost, healing what is wounded, correcting what is wrong, transforming all evil into good. In your redeeming grace, hold us and never let go of us, so that all our attention may be on the final goal of calling us to life on high in you, Jesus Christ. You are our gift. My God, we believe, we adore, we hope, and we love you. We ask your forgiveness for those who do not believe, do not adore, do not love, and do not hope in you. O most holy Trinity, Father, Son, and Holy Spirit, we adore you profoundly. We offer you the most precious body, blood, soul, and divinity of Jesus Christ, present in all the tabernacles of the world, in reparation for the outrages, sacrileges, and indifferences by which he is offended. By the infinite merits of the Sacred Heart of Jesus and the Immaculate Heart of Mary, we beg the conversion of poor sinners. Our Lady of Lourdes, pray for us. In the name of the Father, and of the Son, and of the Holy Spirit, amen.

In the name of the Father, and of the Son, and of the Holy Spirit. Amen. We unite ourselves with the Immaculate Heart of Mary, all the angels and saints in heaven, the souls in purgatory, and all the just on earth, joined with the holy sacrifice celebrated in all masses across the earth. We offer our prayers, our tears, joys, and our sufferings to Jesus for the conversion of sinners and the salvation of the dying. O Lord, how truly great you are! My soul calls out to adore you. All glory, all praise to you, Father and Son, and to the Holy Spirit, as it was in the beginning, is now, and will be forever. Amen. Alleluia. Almighty and eternal God, we kneel, we prostrate our very selves before your holy altar. Our deepest desire is purely to adore your living and present Son in the most blessed sacrament. Through the endless merits of the Sacred Heart of Jesus, many souls find salvation and reparation for their sins. For the Church and the Pope, all the clergy, and all the apostles of prayer. O Heavenly King of the highest lineage that has ever been, made small and has remained in the host. Jesus, we believe that you are truly present in this sacrament of love. With infinite love, you love us. Here, you receive us with open arms and fill us with peace, interceding for us to the Father to obtain all that truly makes us happy and holy. We have come to worship you in spirit and truth. Here you are yourself, and we know that your heart burns for each one of us, and that you long to be loved by each of us in return. You come with infinite love and humility in the Sacred Host, so that we may not be afraid to draw near you. We ask that through the Immaculate Heart of Mary, we learn to love you with perfect love so that we can forgive others as you forgive. We bless you, Lord, for the gift of yourself in the Holy Eucharist.

We adore you as the treasure of our hearts. We praise you for your infinite mercy. We want to console you for those who do not love you and to ask you with trust that you will open the gates of your love upon the whole world, that all may be one in your divine will, in your love, and in your heart. Our Lord and our God, you are the living water that renews, loves, rejoices, and flows from your heart in the Eucharist for all those who come to you. We praise you and we bless you. All glory be to you, Jesus, for this sacrament of unity that brings us today to you in a lasting friendship, in a divine intimacy where you prove without a doubt that God is love. Give me, Jesus, that perfect love that casts out everything, fear, and that our souls may find the rest living in your tenderness. Free our minds from all anxiety and discomfort so that with the confidence of a child, we can surrender to you along with our freedom and understanding through the Immaculate Heart of Mary. Eucharistic Heart of Jesus, burning with love for us, inflame our hearts with love for you until with you we have one will, so that we can love the things that you love and do what you would do, because you have said, "Everyone who does the will of my Father is my brother, my sister, and my mother." Center our lives in the depth of your love, Jesus, so that we may be free from the seduction of the flesh and of the passing things of this world. May we find our joy in your friendship, our treasure in your love, our riches in your merits, our weakness in your grace, our happiness in union with you, and peace in the Father's will. All praise to you, Jesus, for your power and love in the Blessed Sacrament. Here you constantly intercede for the salvation of all. Here you continue to atone for every sin committed, offering the merits of Calvary to make amends for every wrong. Here you call us to join you in prayer so that we can hear you, receive many blessings, and comfort you. In you, with you, and through you. We pray with trust for the conversion of the whole world without having any merit of our own but trusting in yours. We offer to the Heavenly Father the infinite merits of your Sacred Heart, together with the merits of the Immaculate Heart of Mary for the salvation of souls. Free all people, Jesus, from the bondage of sin and division, for each soul is so precious to you. Bring us home rejoicing in the victory of your mercy through the infinite merits of your holy wounds, because you are more powerful than all the forces of hell. We trust completely in your promise of the gospel. Behold, I come to make all things new. Praise be to you, Jesus, truly present in the Blessed Sacrament. Lamb of God, King of Kings, our Savior, Light of the World, by the light of your Eucharistic love, expel all darkness from our minds and hearts so that we can clearly see the height and depth of your personal love for us. With this light, Jesus, our faith increases. Perfect our hope so that we never give in to any form of sadness or discouragement. Give us wisdom to see everything from God's point of view, so that we can walk in the light of truth and virtue, living according to the will of the Father. May the heart of Jesus, in the Blessed Sacrament, always be praised, always adored and loved with grateful love in all the tabernacles of the world until the end of time. Amen.

Heavenly Father, we come before you today with a heart full and overflowing with gratitude. Thank you, Lord, for the magnificent world you have created. We thank you, Jesus, that we are not alone. You are here always in all the tabernacles of the earth, and because we always find in you comfort in our afflictions, healing in our sicknesses, and strength in our weaknesses. Thank you for your precious body and blood that saves us and gives us eternal life. Thank you for your merciful love that forgives us all. All praise to you, Lord Jesus, in the Blessed Sacrament. We thank you for the immensity of heaven that reflects your greatness and for each new day you give us. We praise and bless you for the delicate petals and vibrant colors of the flowers. Lord, we are fascinated by the starry nights you have created, the moon and the sun that illuminates the darkness and reminds us of your infinite reach. Most of all, we thank you for the people we love, for the families who take care of us and the friends who walk by our side. Thank you for the joy of your love. May we never be blind to the beauty that surrounds us, but may we always walk in spirit of praise and thanksgiving for your wonderful works. We thank you that you cleanse our sins, which are very heavy burdens on our hearts. All praise to you, Lord, in the Blessed Sacrament. Thank you, Lord, for all the blessings you pour out in your tabernacle and in the church. Thank you for the strength of your blessed sacraments. All praise to you, Jesus, in the Blessed Sacrament. The ends of the earth marvel at your wonders. The whole earth from sunrise to sunset filled with your joy. Give thanks to the Lord. Open the doors of holiness to us. We will enter and give thanks. This is the door of the Lord through which the righteous may enter. We will thank you that you have responded to our call and that you have saved us. The stone which the builders discarded, it has become the cornerstone. This is the work of the Lord. Lord, what a wonder for our eyes to behold. This very day was made by you, the Lord. We rejoice and rejoice. We offer our heartfelt thanks to you, Lord, in the Blessed Sacrament of the altar. O Lord, grant us your salvation. May you be forever blessed and praised. The Lord God is indeed our light. We give thanks to you, Lord, because you are good, because your mercy is eternal and your love lasts forever. Glory be to the Father, and to the Son, and to the Holy Spirit.

Spirit, as it was in the beginning, is now, and will be forever. Amen. My Jesus, I love you with all my heart. I feel sorry to have offended your infinite goodness so many times. I promise with your grace not to offend you again in the future. I give you all my will, my affections, my desires, and everything I possess. From now on, dispose of me and everything I have as you please. All I ask and desire is your holy love, the final perseverance, and the perfect fulfillment of your will. I entrust to you the souls in purgatory, but especially to those who had the greatest devotion to the Blessed Sacrament and the Blessed Virgin Mary. Sacred Heart of Jesus, in you we place our trust and offer this prayer of reparation as a tribute of love to the Immaculate Heart of the Blessed Virgin Mary. She who is the vessel of purity and holiness, she who is a model of all virtue. Her virginal womb was the first living sanctuary, the first walking tabernacle. Your mother will beautify our hearts. She will show roses of exquisite perfumes and fragrances within us. Through her hands, we unite our sacrifices and love. We want to give you back all the lack of love that you have received from your creatures. We want to console your heart and unite ourselves to the mysteries of your sacred passion. We also want to make reparation for the wounds of your divine heart, outraged and profaned in the Holy Host for all the offenses he receives from many souls. Jesus, when on the eve of your passion, you were praying in the garden, the vision of all the sins of the world and the ingratitude of men who turned away from you tortured your heart. So great were your sufferings that they made you sweat blood. You're trashed by so many spears of heartbreak and ingratitude from your creatures. You are scourged and crucified again. The sins of men have brought you to extreme agony. Behold now, Jesus, we come to you and abide with you. We will accompany you in your agony, and we will tell you about our love. Grant us the grace to be able to be with you and to keep us persevering in prayer. Jesus, our Savior, we remember when you took your apostles to the Garden of Olives in the middle of the night so that they could be in prayer with you, and from whose heart sprang the complaint foretold in the Book of Psalms. I looked for someone to grieve me, and there was none, and someone to comfort me, and I did not find him. Grant that we may do this through a more sincere love for you, greater generosity in your service, and greater faithfulness toward others in the fulfillment of your great commandment. The commandment of love God with all our heart, with all our mind, with all our soul, and with all our strength. And the commandment to love our neighbor as you love him. Heavenly Father, we offer you the sadness and loneliness of the heart of Jesus, so that you may deign to be the companion and support of those who face the passage of time to eternity. Sacred Heart, we offer you our vigils of reparation to attract your mercy to the whole world. We want to be the balm of peace that heals your wounds and heals the wounds of your most holy body. We offer you our sacrifices of love and the most difficult moments of our lives in reparation for our sins and those of the whole world. My Lord, our God, our Savior, we come before you, longing to repair our relationship with you. May our souls be like the blessed oil that heals your sacred wounds, and like refreshing water to quench your burning thirst for souls. Your thirst to be loved and adored by all men in the Blessed Sacrament of the altar. We long to atone for the insults of sinners inflicted on you.

you all over the world and at every moment, day and night. Oh, Father, we offer you all the acts of worship done by the souls who love you. Above all, we offer you your divine Son, immolated on the altar in every corner of the world. O Father, infinitely good and compassionate, accept his most pure blood in atonement for all the outrages and sacrileges committed by humanity. Erase their sins and have mercy on them. O Eternal Father, accept the precious blood that Jesus Christ shed in his passion. By his wounds, by his head crowned with thorns, by his heart, by all his divine merits, forgive souls and save them. O precious blood of our Redeemer, we adore you with great respect and with great love, and we want to repair the outrages that you receive from souls. O most holy God, in whose presence we are not worthy to stand, forgive all sins committed by thoughts and desires. Receive in expiation for these sins the thorn-crowned head of your beloved Son. Accept the blood that flows so copiously from his wounds. Purify minds that are tainted. Illuminate the darkness of their understanding, and that his blood be their strength, their light, and their life. Lord, by the inexhaustible mercy of your heart and by the desire to forgive repentant sinners, we ask that sinners and the insensitive be converted by the fire of love of the Immaculate Heart of Mary, and that we will not forget that if we want to seek happiness in you, we will find it, that if we would seek riches, you are the infinite wealth, and if we seek peace, only in you we will find it. Eternal Father, for the passion of your Son, for what he suffered, for those immense pains, we unite to that cross. O Heavenly Father, look at the wounds of your Son and deign to receive them so that the souls may open themselves to the touches of grace. May his blood soften the sin-hardened hearts and move them to do penance. May the weight of the cross on the shoulders of your divine Son move souls to unload the weight of their crimes on the tribunal of penance. And that the nails that pierced his sacred hands and feet grant us the grace to fear him and to love him. We ask you, Eternal Father, for all these souls. Through the passion of your Son, we offer you all our sorrows. We also offer you, O Heavenly Father, this crown of thorns of your beloved Son. For these sorrows, I pray to you for priests, that their vocation may be greater, that they may be pure, that they may be good children of God, worthy to consecrate the holy mysteries of the Holy Mass. I also offer you what your Son suffered nailed to the cross, his burning thirst and all the other torments of his agony for sinners, so that they may repent of their sins, and so that for that perseverance with which your Son prayed to you for the very ones who were crucifying him, and with that humility he asked you, forgive them because they do not know what they are doing. I beg you to grant to all souls that they have a great love for their neighbor and that they be faithful to your Son. Yes, my God, I beg you because Jesus asked me to. Amen. O Jesus, now I wish to pray the Lord's Prayer 7 times in unity with the love with which you sanctified this prayer in your heart. Take it from my lips into your divine heart. Improve and complete it so much that it brings as much honor and joy to the Trinity as you granted it on earth with this prayer.
May these pour upon your humanity in glorification to your painful wounds and the precious blood that you spilled from them. Our Father, who art in heaven, hallowed be thy name. Thy kingdom come, thy will be done, on earth as it is in heaven. Give us this day our daily bread, and forgive us our trespasses, as we forgive those who trespass against us. And lead us not into temptation, but deliver us from evil. Amen. Hail Mary, full of grace, the Lord is with thee. Blessed art thou among women, and blessed is the fruit of thy womb, Jesus. Holy Mary, Mother of God, pray for us sinners, now and at the hour of our death. Amen. Eternal Father, through Mary's unblemished hands and the divine heart of Jesus, we offer you the first wounds, the first pains, and the first bloodshed as atonement for my and all of humanity's sins of youth, as protection against the first mortal sin, especially among my relatives. Amen. Our Father, who art in heaven, hallowed be thy name. Thy kingdom come, thy will be done on earth as it is in heaven. Give us this day our daily bread, and forgive us our trespasses, as we forgive those who trespass against us. And lead us not into temptation, but deliver us from evil. Amen. Hail Mary, full of grace, the Lord is with thee. Blessed art thou among women, and blessed is the fruit of thy womb, Jesus. Holy Mary, Mother of God, pray for us sinners, now and at the hour of our death. Amen. Eternal Father, through Mary's unblemished hands and the divine heart of Jesus, we offer you the terrifying suffering of Jesus' heart on the Mount of Olives and every drop of his bloody sweat as atonement for my and all of humanity's sins of the heart, as protection against such sins, and for the spreading of divine and brotherly love. Amen. Our Father, who art in heaven, hallowed be thy name. Thy kingdom come, thy will be done, on earth as it is in heaven. Give us this day our daily bread, and forgive us our trespasses, as we forgive those who trespass against us. And lead us not into temptation, but deliver us from evil. Amen. Hail Mary, full of grace, the Lord is with thee. Blessed art thou among women, and blessed is the fruit of thy womb, Jesus. Holy Mary, Mother of God, pray for us sinners, now and at the hour of our death. Amen. Eternal Father, through Mary's unblemished hands and the divine heart of Jesus, we offer you the many thousands of wounds, the gruesome pains, and the precious blood of the flogging as atonement for my and all of humanity's sins of the flesh, as protection against such sins and the preservation of innocence, especially among my relatives. Amen. Our Father, who art in heaven, hallowed be thy name. Thy kingdom come, thy will be done on earth as it is in heaven. Give us this day our daily bread, and forgive us our trespasses, as we forgive those who trespass against us. And lead us not into temptation, but deliver us from evil. Amen. Hail Mary, full of grace, the Lord is with thee. Blessed art thou among women, and blessed is the fruit of thy womb, Jesus. Holy Mary, Mother of God, pray for us sinners, now and at the hour of our death. Amen. Eternal Father, through Mary's unblemished hands and the divine heart of Jesus, we offer you the wounds, the pains, and the precious blood of Jesus' holy head, from the crowning with thorns, as atonement for all my and all of humanity's sins of the spirit, as protection against such sins and the spreading of Christ's kingdom here on earth. Amen.
Our Father, who art in heaven, hallowed be thy name. Thy kingdom come, thy will be done, on earth as it is in heaven. Give us this day our daily bread, and forgive us our trespasses, as we forgive those who trespass against us. And lead us not into temptation, but deliver us from evil. Amen. Hail Mary, full of grace, the Lord is with thee. Blessed art thou among women, and blessed is the fruit of thy womb, Jesus. Holy Mary, Mother of God, pray for us sinners, now and at the hour of our death. Amen. Eternal Father, through Mary's unblemished hands and the divine heart of Jesus, we offer you the sufferings on the way of the cross, especially his holy wound on his shoulder and its precious blood as atonement for my and all of humanity's rebellion against the cross, every grumbling against your holy arrangements and all other sins and true love of the cross. Amen. Our Father, who art in heaven, hallowed be thy name. Thy kingdom come, thy will be done on earth as it is in heaven. Give us this day our daily bread, and forgive us our trespasses, as we forgive those who trespass against us. And lead us not into temptation, but deliver us from evil. Amen. Hail Mary, full of grace, the Lord is with thee. Blessed art thou among women, and blessed is the fruit of thy womb, Jesus. Holy Mary, Mother of God, pray for us sinners, now and at the hour of our death. Amen. Eternal Father, through Mary's unblemished hands and the divine heart of Jesus, we offer you your Son on the cross, his nailing and raising, his wounds on the hands and feet, and the three streams of his precious blood that poured forth from these for us. His extreme tortures of the body and soul, his precious death and its non-bleeding renewal in all holy masses on earth as atonement for all wounds against vows and regulations within the orders, as reparation for my and all of the world's sins, for the sick and the dying, for all holy priests and laymen, for the Holy Father's intentions toward the restoration of Christian families, for the strengthening of faith, for our country and unity among all nations in Christ and his church, as well as for the diaspora. Amen. Our Father, who art in heaven, hallowed be thy name. Thy kingdom come, thy will be done on earth as it is in heaven. Give us this day our daily bread, and forgive us our trespasses, as we forgive those who trespass against us. And lead us not into temptation, but deliver us from evil. Amen. Hail Mary, full of grace, the Lord is with thee. Blessed art thou among women, and blessed is the fruit of thy womb, Jesus. Holy Mary, Mother of God, pray for us sinners, now and at the hour of our death. Amen. Eternal Father, accept as worthy for the needs of the Holy Church and as atonement for the sins of all mankind, the precious blood and water which poured forth from the wound of Jesus's divine heart. Be merciful and gracious toward us. Blood of Christ, the last precious content of his holy heart, wash me of all my and others' guilt of sin. Water from the side of Christ, wash me clean of all punishments for sin and extinguish the flames of purgatory for me and for all the poor souls. Amen. Jesus, we give you our hearts, molded according to your will. You are the way, the truth, and the life.

0: As we pray together today, we pray for the intentions dear to the hearts of all our Maria Vision viewers, and especially those who have called into our prayer line. We are praying for John in Pennsylvania for protection against evil spirits. We are praying for Daniel for healing from the flu. We are praying for Stephanie in Texas, for herself and her family. We pray for Carlos in Texas and his health. We pray for Shirley in Kentucky, for Kathleen's brother who had a stroke. We are praying alongside Candace in Michigan for her surgery, for her family and her friends. We pray with Angelita for Fermin, Emilio, Jose, Manuel, and Mariano. We pray with John for spiritual protection and emotional support. Our prayers are with Mina for spiritual protection and for her son, Clayton. We are praying with Maria Eliza for Liam Conejo. We are praying with Marco for Edward Michael's successful recovery, for Michael's procedure. We're praying alongside Cynthia for healing in Texas. We are praying for Maria, for her intentions and healing. We pray alongside Nancy in Florida for healing back, for her back and knees, for healing for her brother. Our prayers are with John in Pennsylvania for praying against evil spirits. We pray with Patrick in New York for his parents who have passed away. We are praying for a viewer in Texas. We are praying for Rosario Gonzalez, who was admitted to the hospital, and for her recovery. We pray alongside Jerry in Michigan for health and for blind dog and world peace. Our prayers are with Maria, for Christine and Michael coming back to the faith, for health and vision. We pray in unison with Patrick in Florida for troubles in his life and for things to be better. We're praying with John in Pennsylvania for protection from evil spirits. We are also praying for Melanie in New York and for healing for Claudia. And we are praying for Elaine in New York, for her daughter, Julia, who was in the hospital. For these intentions and all of those of our viewers, we pray to the Lord. Lord, hear our prayer. Jesus, you are the good shepherd who leads us to your Eucharistic heart. Here, you refresh our souls to continue the race with life-giving waters of encouragement and grace. When I can't go any further, I get discouraged and disappointed. Here, you renew me with a transfusion of love that allows me to continue and not give up, placing my trust in your Sacred Heart, all the past that is left behind. Both the good and the bad we give to you. Sacred Heart of Jesus, we trust in you completely. Here, you consume everything in your Eucharistic love, repairing what is broken, restoring what is lost, healing what is wounded, correcting what is wrong, transforming all evil into good. In your redeeming grace, hold me and never let go of me, so that all my attention may be on the final goal, calling me to life on high, in you, Christ Jesus. You are my gift. My God, I believe, I adore, I hope, and I love you. I ask your forgiveness for those who do not believe, do not adore, do not hope, and do not love you. O most holy Trinity, Father, Son, and Holy Spirit, I adore you profoundly. I offer you the most precious body, blood, soul, and divinity of Jesus Christ, present in all the tabernacles of the world, in reparation for the outrages, sacrileges, and indifferences by which he is offended. By the infinite merits of the Sacred Heart of Jesus and the Immaculate Heart of Mary, we beg the conversion of poor sinners. In the name of the Father, and of the Son, and of the Holy Spirit, amen.
1: Mary, Mother of the Eucharistic Lord, pray for me and obtain for me a greater love for Jesus. Amen.

Unite ourselves with the Immaculate Heart of Mary, all the angels and saints in heaven, the souls in purgatory, and all the just on earth, joined with the holy sacrifice celebrated in all masses across the earth. We offer our prayers, our tears, joys, and our sufferings to Jesus for the conversion of sinners and the salvation of the dying. O Lord, how truly great you are. My soul calls out to adore you. All glory, all praise to you, Father, and the Son, and to the Holy Spirit, as it is, was in the beginning, is now, and will be forever. Amen. Alleluia. Almighty and eternal God, we kneel, we prostrate our very selves before your altar. Our deepest desire is purely to adore your living and present Son in the most blessed sacrament. Through the endless merits of the Sacred Heart of Jesus, may souls find salvation and reparation for their sins by the Church and the Pope, all the clergy, and all the apostles of prayer. O King of Kings, King of the highest lineage that has ever been, made small and has remained in the host. Jesus, we believe that you are truly present in this sacrament of love. With infinite love, you love us. Here you receive us with open arms and fill us with peace, interceding for us to the Father to obtain all that truly makes us happy and holy. We have come to worship you in spirit and truth. Here you are yourself, and we know that your heart burns for each one of us and that you long to be loved by each of us in return. You come with infinite love and humility in the Sacred Host, so that we may not be afraid to draw near you. We ask that through the Immaculate Heart of Mary, we learn to love you with perfect love, so that we can forgive others as you forgive. We bless you, Lord, for the gift of yourself in the Holy Eucharist. We adore you as the treasure of our hearts. We praise you for your infinite mercy. We want to console you for those who do not love you and to ask you with trust that you will open the gates of your love upon the whole world, that all may be one in your divine will, in your love, and in your heart. Our Lord and our God, you are the living water that renews, loves, rejoices, and flows from your heart in the Eucharist for all those who come to you. We praise you and we bless you. All glory be to you, Jesus, for this sacrament of unity that brings us today to you in a lasting friendship, in a divine intimacy, where you prove without a doubt that God is love. Give me, Jesus, that perfect love that casts out everything fair and that our souls may find the rest living in your tenderness. Free our minds from all anxiety and discomfort so that with the confidence of a child, we can surrender to you along with our freedom and understanding through the Immaculate Heart of Mary. Eucharistic Heart of Jesus, burning with love for us, inflame our hearts with love for you until with you we have one will, so that we can love the things that you love and do what you would do, because you have said, "Everyone who does the will of my Father is my brother, my sister, and my mother." Center our lives in the depth of your love, Jesus, so that we may be free from the seductions of the flesh and of the passing things of this world. May we find our joy in your friendship, our treasure in your love, our riches in your merits,
our weakness in your grace, our happiness in union with you, and peace in the Father's will. All praise

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We offer to the Heavenly Father the infinite merits of your Sacred Heart, together with the merits of the Immaculate Heart of Mary for the salvation of souls. 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For each soul is so precious to you. 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Through the infinite merits of your holy wounds, because you are more powerful than all the forces of hell. We trust completely in your promise of the gospel. Behold, I come to make all things new. Praise be to you, Jesus, truly present in the Blessed Sacrament. Lamb of God, King of Kings, our Savior, Light of the World, by the light of your Eucharistic love, expel all darkness from our minds and hearts so that we can clearly see the height and depth of your personal love for us. With this light, Jesus, our faith increases. Perfect our hope so that we never give in to any form of sadness or discouragement. Give us wisdom to see everything from God's point of view, so that we can walk in the light of truth and virtue, living according to the will of the Father. May the heart of Jesus in the Blessed Sacrament always be praised, always adored and loved with grateful love in all the tabernacles of the world until the end of time. Amen.

Heavenly Father, we come before you today with a heart full and overflowing with gratitude. Thank you, Lord, for the magnificent world you have created. Thank you, Jesus, that we are not alone. You are here always, in all the tabernacles of the earth, and because we always find in you the comfort in our afflictions, healing in our sicknesses, and strength in our weaknesses. Thank you for your precious body and blood that saves us and gives us eternal life. Thank you for your merciful love that forgives us all. All praise to you, Lord Jesus, in the Blessed Sacrament. We thank you for the immensity of heaven that reflects your greatness and for each new day you give us. We praise and bless you for the delicate petals and vibrant colors of the flowers. Lord, we are fascinated by the starry nights you have created, the moon and the sun that illuminate the darkness and remind us of your infinite reach. Most of all, we thank you for the people we love, for the families who take care of us, and the friends who walk by our side. Thank you for the joy of your love. May we never be blind to the beauty that surrounds us, but may we always walk in spirit of praise and thanksgiving for your wonderful works. Thank you that you cleanse our sins, which are very heavy burdens on our hearts. All praise to you, Lord, in the Blessed Sacrament. Thank you, Lord, for all the blessings you pour out in your tabernacle and in the church. Thank you for the strength of your blessed sacraments. All praise to you, Jesus, in the Blessed Sacrament. The ends of the earth marvel at your wonders. The whole earth, from sunrise to sunset, filled with your joy. Give thanks to the Lord. Open the doors of holiness to us. We will enter and give thanks. This is the door of the Lord through which the righteous may enter. We will thank you that you have responded to our call and that you have saved us. The stone which the builders discarded, it has become the cornerstone. This is the work of the Lord. Lord, what a wonder for our eyes to behold. This very day was made by you, the Lord. We rejoice and rejoice. We offer our heartfelt thanks to you, Lord, in the Blessed Sacrament of the altar. O Lord, grant us your salvation. May you be forever blessed and praised. The Lord God is indeed our light. We give thanks to you, Lord, because you are good, because your mercy is eternal and your love lasts forever. Glory be to the Father, and to the Son, and to the Holy Spirit, as it was in the beginning, is now, and will be forever. Amen.

preparation to the Blessed Sacrament. My Jesus, I love you with all my heart. I feel sorry to have offended your infinite goodness so many times. I promise with your grace not to offend you again in the future. I give you all my will, my affections, my desires, and everything I possess.

From now on, dispose of me and everything I have as you please. All I ask and desire is your holy love, the final perseverance, and the perfect fulfillment of your will. I entrust you the souls in purgatory, but especially to those who had the greatest devotion to the Blessed Sacrament and to the Blessed Virgin Mary. Sacred Heart of Jesus, in you we place our trust and offer this prayer of reparation as a tribute of love to the Immaculate Heart of the Blessed Virgin Mary. She who is the vessel of purity and holiness, she who is the model of all virtue. Her virginal womb was the first living sanctuary, the first walking tabernacle. Your mother will beautify our hearts. She will show roses of exquisite perfumes and fragrances within us. Through her hands, we unite our sacrifices and love. We want to give you back all the lack of love that you have received from your creatures. We want to console your heart and unite ourselves to the mysteries of your sacred passion. We also want to make reparation for the wounds of your divine heart, outraged and profaned in the Holy Host, for all the offenses he receives from many souls. Jesus, when on the eve of your passion, you were praying in the garden, the vision of all the sins of the world and the ingratitude of men who turned away from you tortured your heart. So great were your sufferings that they made you sweat blood. You're trashed by so many spears of heartbreak and ingratitude from your creatures. You were scourged and crucified again. The sins of men have brought you to extreme agony. Behold now, Jesus, we come to you and abide with you. We will accompany you in your agony and we will tell you about our love. Grant us the grace to be able to be with you and to keep us persevering in prayer. Jesus, our Savior, we remember when you took your apostles to the Garden of Olives in the middle of the night so that they could be in prayer with you, and from whose heart sprang the complaint foretold in the Book of Psalms. I look for someone to grieve me, and there was none, and someone to comfort me, and I did not find him. That we may do this through a more sincere love for you, greater generosity in your service, and greater faithfulness towards others in the fulfillment of your great commandment, commandment of love God with all our heart, with all our mind, with all our soul, and with all our strength, and the commandment to love our neighbor as you love him. Heavenly Father, we offer you the sadness and loneliness of the heart of Jesus, so that you may deign and be the companion and support of those who face the passage of time in eternity. Sacred Heart, we offer you our vigils of reparation to attract your mercy to the whole world. We want to be the balm of peace that heals your wounds and heals the wounds of your most holy body. We offer you our sacrifices of love in the most difficult moments of our lives in reparation for our sins and those of the whole world. My Lord, our God, our Savior, we come before you longing to repair our relationship with you. May our souls be like the blessed oil that heals your sacred wounds and like refreshing water to quench your burning thirst for souls. Your thirst
to be loved and adored by all men in the Blessed Sacrament of the altar. We long to atone for the insults of sinners inflicted on you all over the world and at every moment, day and night. O Father, we offer you all the acts of worship done by the souls who love you. Above all, we offer you your divine Son, immolated on the altar in every corner of the world. O Father, infinitely good and compassionate, accept his most pure blood in atonement for all the outrages and sacrileges committed by humanity. Erase their sins and have mercy on them. O eternal Father, accept precious blood that Jesus shed in his passion. By his wounds, by his head crowned with thorns, by his heart, by all his divine merits, forgive souls and save them. O precious blood of our Redeemer, we adore you with great respect and with great love, and we want to repair the outrages that you receive from souls. O most holy God, in whose presence we are not worthy to stand, forgive all sins committed by thoughts and desires. Receive in expiation for these sins the thorn-crowned head of your beloved Son. Accept the blood that flows so copiously from his wounds. Purify minds that are tainted. Illuminate the darkness of their understanding, and that his blood be their strength, their light, and their life. Lord, by the inexhaustible mercy of your heart and by the desire to forgive repentant sinners, we ask that sinners and the insensitive be converted by the fire of love of the Immaculate Heart of Mary, and that we will not forget that if we want to seek happiness in you, we will find it. That if we would seek riches, you are the infinite wealth, and if we seek peace, only in you we will find it. Eternal Father, for the passion of your Son, for what he suffered, for those immense pains, we unite to that cross. O Heavenly Father, look at the wounds of your Son, and deign to receive them so that souls may open themselves to the touches of grace. May his blood soften the sin-hardened hearts and move them to do penance. May the weight of the cross on the shoulders of your divine Son move souls to unload the weight of their crimes on the tribunal of penance, and that the nails that pierced his sacred hands and feet grant us the grace to fear him and to love him. We ask you, Eternal Father, for all these souls. Through the passion of your Son, we offer you all our sorrows. We also offer you, O Heavenly Father, this crown of thorns of your beloved Son. For these sorrows, I pray to you for priests, that their vocation may be greater, that they may be pure, that they may be good children of God, worthy to consecrate the holy mysteries of the Holy Mass. I also offer you what your Son suffered nailed to the cross, his burning thirst, and all the other torments of his agony for sinners, so that they may repent of their sins, and so that for that perseverance with which your Son prayed to you for the very ones who were crucifying him, and with that humility he asked you, forgive them because they do not know what they are doing. I beg you to grant to all souls that they have a great love for their neighbor and that they be faithful to your Son. Yes, my God, I beg you because Jesus asks me to.
Jesus, now I wish to pray the Lord's Prayer 7 times in unity with the love with which you sanctified this prayer in your heart. Take it from my lips into your divine heart. Improve and complete it so much that it brings as much honor and joy to the Trinity as you granted it on earth with this prayer. May these pour upon your humanity in glorification to your painful wounds and the precious blood that you spilled for them.

first prayer, the circumcision. Our Father, who art in heaven, hallowed be thy name. Thy kingdom come, thy will be done on earth as it is in heaven. Give us this day our daily bread, and forgive us our trespasses as we forgive those who trespass against us. And lead us not into temptation, but deliver us from evil. Amen. Hail Mary, full of grace, the Lord is with thee. Blessed art thou among women, and blessed is the fruit of thy womb, Jesus. Holy Mary, Mother of God, pray for us sinners, now and at the hour of our death. Amen. Eternal Father, through Mary's unblemished hands and the divine heart of Jesus, we offer you the first wounds, the first pains, and the first bloodshed as atonement for my and all of humanity's sins of youth, as protection against the first mortal sin, especially among my relatives. Amen. Second prayer is the suffering on the Mount of Olives. Our Father, who art in heaven, hallowed be thy name. Thy kingdom come, thy will be done on earth as it is in heaven. Give us this day our daily bread, and forgive us our trespasses as we forgive those who trespass against us. And lead us not into temptation, but deliver us from evil. Amen. Hail Mary, full of grace, the Lord is with thee. Blessed art thou among women, and blessed is the fruit of thy womb, Jesus. Holy Mary, Mother of God, pray for us sinners, now and at the hour of our death. Eternal Father, through Mary's unblemished hands and the divine heart of Jesus, we offer you the terrifying suffering of Jesus' heart on the Mount of Olives, and every drop of his bloody sweat as atonement for my and all of humanity's sins of the heart, as protection against such sins, and for the spreading of divine and brotherly love. Amen. Third prayer, the flogging. Our Father, who art in heaven, hallowed be thy name. Thy kingdom come, thy will be done on earth as it is in heaven. Give us this day our daily bread, and forgive us our trespasses, as we forgive those who trespass against us. And lead us not into temptation, but deliver us from evil. Amen. Hail Mary, full of grace, the Lord is with thee. Blessed art thou among women, and blessed is the fruit of thy womb, Jesus. Holy Mary, Mother of God, pray for us sinners, now and at the hour of our death. Amen. Eternal Father, through Mary's unblemished hands and the divine heart of Jesus, we offer you the many thousands of wounds, the gruesome pains, and the precious blood of the flogging as atonement for my and all of humanity's sins of the flesh, as protection against such sins and the preservation of innocence, especially among my relatives. Amen. The fourth prayer is the crowning of thorns. Our Father, who art in heaven,

hallowed be thy name. Thy kingdom come, thy will be done on earth as it is in heaven. Give us this day our daily bread, and forgive us our trespasses as we forgive those who trespass against us. And lead us not into temptation, but deliver us from evil. Amen. Hail Mary, full of grace, the Lord is with thee. Blessed art thou among women, and blessed is the fruit of thy womb, Jesus. Holy Mary, Mother of God, pray for us sinners, now and at the hour of our death. Amen. The fourth prayer is the crowning of thorns. Our Father, who art in heaven, hallowed be thy name. Thy kingdom come, thy will be done on earth as it is in heaven. Give us this day our daily bread, and forgive us our trespasses as we forgive those who trespass against us. And lead us not into temptation, but deliver us from evil. Amen. Hail Mary, full of grace, the Lord is with thee. Blessed art thou among women, and blessed is the fruit of thy womb, Jesus. Holy Mary, Mother of God, pray for us sinners, now and at the hour of our death. Amen. Eternal Father, through Mary's unblemished hands and the divine heart of Jesus, we offer you the wounds, the pains, and the precious blood of Jesus' holy head from the crowning with thorns as atonement for my and all of humanity's sins of the Spirit, as protection against such sins and the spreading of Christ's kingdom here on earth. Amen. Fifth prayer, the carrying of the cross. Our Father, who art in heaven, hallowed be thy name. Thy kingdom come, thy will be done on earth as it is in heaven. Give us this day our daily bread, and forgive us our trespasses as we forgive those who trespass against us. And lead us not into temptation, but deliver us from evil. Amen. Hail Mary, full of grace, the Lord is with thee. Blessed art thou among women, and blessed is the fruit of thy womb, Jesus. Holy Mary, Mother of God, pray for us sinners, now and at the hour of our death. Amen. Eternal Father, through Mary's unblemished hands and the divine heart of Jesus, we offer you the sufferings on the way of the cross, especially his holy wound on his shoulder and its precious blood as atonement for my and all of humanity's rebellion against the cross. Every grumbling against your holy arrangements and all other sins and true love of the cross. Amen. The sixth prayer, the crucifixion. Our Father, who art in heaven, hallowed be thy name. Thy kingdom come, thy will be done on earth as it is in heaven. Give us this day our daily bread, and forgive us our trespasses as we forgive those who trespass against us. And lead us not into temptation, but deliver us from evil. Amen. Mary, full of grace, the Lord is with thee. Blessed art thou among women, and blessed is the fruit of thy womb, Jesus. Holy Mary, Mother of God, pray for us sinners, now and at the hour of our death. Amen. Eternal Father, through Mary's unblemished hands and the divine heart of Jesus, we offer you your Son on the cross. His nailing and raising, his wounds on the hands and feet, and the three streams of his precious blood that poured forth from these for us. His extremes,
the extreme tortures of the body and soul, his precious death and its non-bleeding renewal in all holy masses on earth as atonement for all wounds against the vows and regulations within the orders, as reparation for my and all of the world's sins, for the sick and the dying, for all holy priests and laymen, for the Holy Father's intentions toward the restoration of Christian families, for the strengthening of faith, for our country and unity among all nations in Christ and His Church, as well as for the diaspora. Amen. The seventh prayer, the piercing of Jesus' side. Our Father, who art in heaven, hallowed be thy name. Thy kingdom come, thy will be done on earth as it is in heaven. Give us this day our daily bread, and forgive us our trespasses, as we forgive those who trespass against us. And lead us not into temptation, but deliver us from evil. Amen. Hail Mary, full of grace, the Lord is with thee. Blessed art thou among women, and blessed is the fruit of thy womb, Jesus. Holy Mary, Mother of God, pray for us sinners, now and at the hour of our death. Amen. Eternal Father, accept as worthy for the needs of the Holy Church and as atonement for the sins of all mankind, the precious blood and water which poured forth from the wound of Jesus' divine heart. Be merciful and gracious towards us. Blood of Christ, the last precious content of his holy heart, wash me of all my and others' guilt of sin. Water from the side of Christ, wash me clean of all punishments for sin, and extinguish the flames of purgatory for me and for all the poor souls. Amen. Jesus, we give you our hearts, molded according to your will. You are the way, the truth, and the life.

Jesus, you are the good shepherd who leads us to your Eucharistic heart. Here you refresh our souls to continue the race with life-giving waters of encouragement and grace. When I can't go any further, I get discouraged and disappointed. Here you renew me with the transfusion of love that allows me to continue and not give up. Placing my trust in your Sacred Heart, all the past that is left behind. Both the good and the bad, we give to you. Sacred Heart of Jesus, we trust in you completely. Here you consume everything in your Eucharistic love, repairing what is broken, restoring what is lost, healing what is wounded, correcting what is wrong, transforming all evil into good. In your redeeming grace, hold me and never let go of me, so that all my attention may be on the final goal, calling me to life on high in you, Jesus Christ. You are my gift. My God, I believe, I adore, I hope, and I love you. I ask your forgiveness for those who do not believe, do not adore, do not hope, and do not love you. O most holy Trinity.

0: Trinity, Father, Son, and Holy Spirit, I adore you profoundly. I offer you the most precious body, blood, soul, and divinity of Jesus Christ, present in all the tabernacles of the world, in reparation for the outrages, sacrileges, and indifferences by which he is offended. By the infinite merits of the Sacred Heart of Jesus and the Immaculate Heart of Mary, we beg the conversion of poor sinners. Amen. In the name of the Father, and of the Son, and of the Holy Spirit. Amen.
1: We offer to the Heavenly Father the infinite merits of your Sacred Heart, together with the merits of the Immaculate Heart of Mary, for the salvation of souls. Free all people, Jesus, from the bondage of sin and division, for each soul is so precious to you. Bring us home, rejoicing in the victory of your mercy. Through the infinite merits of your holy wounds, because you are more powerful than all the forces of hell, we trust completely in your promise of the gospel. Behold, I come to make all things new. Praise be to you, Jesus, truly present in the Blessed Sacrament.

Lamb of God, King of Kings, our Savior, Light of the World. By the light of your Eucharistic love, expel all darkness from our minds and hearts so that we can clearly see the height and depth of your personal love for us. With this light, Jesus, our faith increases. Perfect our hope so that we never give in to any form of sadness or discouragement. Give us wisdom to see everything from God's point of view so that we can walk in the light of truth and virtue, living according to the will of the Father. May the heart of Jesus in the Blessed Sacrament always be praised, always adored and loved with grateful love in all the tabernacles of the world until the end of time. Amen.

we come before you today with a heart full and overflowing with gratitude. Thank you, Lord, for the magnificent world you have created. We thank you, Jesus, that we are not alone. You are always here in all the tabernacles of the earth. And because we always find in you comfort in our afflictions, healing in our sickness, and strength in our weaknesses. Thank you for your precious body and blood that saves us and gives us eternal life. Thank you for your merciful love that forgives us all. All praise to you, Lord Jesus, in the Blessed Sacrament. We thank you for the immensity of heaven that reflects your greatness and for each new day you give us. We praise and bless you for the delicate petals and vibrant colors of the flowers. Lord, we are fascinated by the starry nights you have created, the moon and the sun that illuminates the darkness and reminds us of your infinite reach. Most of all, we thank you for the people we love, for the families who take care of us, and the friends who walk by our side. Thank you for the joy of your love. May we never be blind to the beauty that surrounds us, but may we always walk in spirit of praise and thanksgiving for your wonderful works. We thank you that you cleanse our sins, which are very heavy burdens on our hearts. All praise to you, Lord, in the Blessed Sacrament. Thank you, Lord, for all the blessings you pour out in your tabernacle and in the church. Thank you for the strength of the Blessed Sacrament. All praise to you, Jesus, in the Blessed Sacrament. The ends of the earth marvel at your wonders. The whole earth, from sunrise to sunset, filled with your joy. Give thanks to the Lord. Open the doors of holiness to us. We will enter and give thanks. This is the door of the Lord, through which the righteous may enter. We will thank you that you have responded to our call and that you have saved us. The stone which the builders discarded, it has become the cornerstone. This is the work of the Lord. Lord, what a wonder for our eyes to behold. This very day was made by you, the Lord. We rejoice and rejoice. We offer our heartfelt thanks to you, Lord, in the Blessed Sacrament of the altar.

O Lord, grant us your salvation. May you be forever blessed and praised. The Lord God is indeed our light. We give thanks to you, Lord, because you are good, because your mercy is eternal and your love lasts forever. Glory be to the Father, and to the Son, and to the Holy Spirit, as it was in the beginning, is now, and will be forever. Amen.

My Jesus, I love you with all of my heart. I feel sorry to have offended your infinite goodness so many times. I promise, with your grace, not to offend you again in the future. I give you all my will, my affections, my desires, and everything I possess. From now on, dispose of me and everything I have as you please. All I ask and desire is your holy love, the final perseverance, and the perfect fulfillment of your will. I entrust to you the souls in purgatory, but especially to those who had the greatest devotion to the Blessed Sacrament and to the Blessed Virgin Mary. Sacred Heart of Jesus, in you we place our trust and offer this prayer of reparation as a tribute of love to the Immaculate Heart of the Blessed Virgin Mary. She who is the vessel of purity and holiness, she who is a model of all virtue. Her virginal womb was the first living sanctuary, the first walking tabernacle. Your mother will beautify our hearts. She will show roses of exquisite perfumes and fragrances within us. And through her hands, we unite our sacrifices and love. We want to give you back all the lack of love that you have received from your creatures. We want to console your heart and unite ourselves to the mysteries of your sacred passion. We also want to make reparation for the wounds of your divine heart, outraged and profaned in the Holy Host, for all the offenses he receives from many souls. Jesus, when on the eve of your passion you were praying in the garden, the vision of all the sins of the world and the ingratitude of men who turned away from you tortured your heart. So great were your sufferings that they made you sweat blood. You're trashed by so many spears of heartbreak and ingratitude from your creatures. You are scourged and crucified again. The sins of men have brought you to extreme agony. Behold now, Jesus, we come to you and abide with you. We will accompany you in your agony, and we will tell you about our love. Grant us the grace to be able to be with you and to keep us persevering in prayer. Jesus, our Savior, we remember when you took your apostles to the Garden of Olives in the middle of the night so that they could be in the prayer with you and from whose heart sprang the complaint foretold in the Book of Psalms. I looked for someone to grieve me, and there was none, and someone to comfort me, and I did not find him. Grant that we may do this through a more sincere love for you, greater generosity in your service, and greater faithfulness toward others in the fulfillment of your great commandment, the commandment of love God with all our heart, with all our mind, with all our soul, and with all our strength, and the commandment to love our neighbor as you love him. Heavenly Father, we offer you the sadness and loneliness of the heart of Jesus, so that you may deign and be the companion and support of those who face the passage of time to eternity.

Sacred Heart, we offer you our vigils of reparation to attract your mercy to the whole world. We want to be the balm of peace that heals your wounds and heals the wounds of your most holy body. We offer you our sacrifices of love and the most difficult moments of our lives and reparation for our sins and those of the whole world. My Lord, our God, our Savior, we come before you longing to repair our relationship with you. May our souls be like the blessed oil that heals your sacred wounds, and like refreshing water to quench your burning thirst for souls. Your thirst to be loved and adored by all men in the blessed sacrament of the altar. We long to atone for the insults of sinners inflicted on you all over the world and at every moment of the day and night. O Father, we offer you all the acts of worship done by the souls who love you. Above all, we offer you your divine Son, immolated on the altar in every corner of the world. O Father, infinitely good and compassionate, accept his most pure blood in atonement for all the outrages and sacrileges committed by humanity. Erase their sins and have mercy on them. O eternal Father, accept the precious blood that Jesus Christ shed in his passion. By his wounds, by his head crowned with thorns, by his heart, by all his divine merits, forgive souls and save them. O precious blood of our Redeemer, we adore you with great respect and with great love, and we want to repair the outrages that you receive from souls. O most holy God, in whose presence we are not worthy to stand, forgive all sins committed by thoughts and desires. Receive an expiation for these sins, the thorn-crowned head of your beloved Son. Accept the blood that flows so copiously from his wounds. Purify minds that are tainted. Illuminate the darkness of their understanding, and that his blood be their strength, their light, and their life. Lord, by the inexhaustible mercy of your heart, and by the desire to forgive repentant sinners, we ask that sinners and the insensitive be converted by the fire of thy love and the love of the Immaculate Heart of Mary, and that we will not forget that if we want to seek happiness in you, we will find it. That if we would seek riches, you are the infinite wealth. And if we seek peace, only in you will we find it. Eternal Father, for the passion of your Son, for what he suffered, for those immense pains, we unite to that cross. O Heavenly Father, look at the wounds of your Son and deign to receive them so that souls may open themselves to the touches of grace. May his blood soften the sin-hardened hearts and move them to do penance. May the weight of the cross on the shoulders of your divine Son move souls to unload the weight of their crimes on the tribunal of penance, and that the nails that pierced his sacred hands and feet grant us the grace to fear him and to love him. We ask you, eternal Father, for all of these souls. Through the passion of your Son, we offer you all our sorrows. We also offer you, O Heavenly Father, this crown of thorns of your beloved Son. For these sorrows, I pray to you for priests, that their vocation may be greater, that they may be pure, that they may be good children of God, worthy to consecrate the holy mysteries of the Holy Mass. I also offer you what your Son suffered nailed to the cross.

his burning thirst, and all the other torments of his agony for sinners, so that they may repent of their sins, and that for the preservation with which your Son prayed to you, ye for the very ones who were crucifying him. And with that humility, he asked you, Father, forgive them, because they do not know what they are doing. I beg you to grant all souls that they have a great love for their neighbor, and that they be faithful to your Son. Yes, my God, I beg you, because Jesus asks me to. Amen.

We now offer up intentions for this holy hour. We pray for Carlos for healing of nose, mouth, throat, and mental health. We pray for Doris for the healing of her heart and that she may be able to sleep better. We pray for Cecilia, for her son who needs financial help. We pray for Edward, for his children, and for financial aid. We pray for Teresa, for finding a husband, for her mental health, for her son, and for her niece who is in prison. We pray for Jerry, for their health, for their blind dog, and for world peace. We pray for John, for his protection from evil spirits. We pray for Patrick, for troubles in his life, and that things may turn out better. We pray with AJ for those who are struggling with their faith. Maria asks us to pray for Christine and Michael that they will come back to the faith and for her health and vision. We pray for Elaine and for her daughter Julia, who was in the hospital. Melanie requests prayers for healing for Claudia. We pray for Rosario, who was admitted to the hospital, and for her quick recovery. Patrick requests prayers for both of his parents who have passed away. Maria requests prayers for herself and her children and for the healing of George's pancreas. Renee requests prayers for Alan's healing from cellulitis and for help with apartment struggles. Diane requests healing of her face. Esperanza requests prayers for healing from illness. Nancy is requesting prayers for her healing from back and knee pain and for healing for her brother. Mariah requests prayers for healing. Cynthia requests prayers to heal from a cold. Mateo asks for Edward Michael's successful recovery and for Michael's procedure. Maria requests prayers for

Mother who had a stroke. Carlos requests prayers for his health, and Stephanie requests prayers for herself and her family.

O Jesus, now I wish to pray the Lord's Prayer 7 times in unity with the love with which you sanctified this prayer in your heart. Take it from my lips into your divine heart. Improve and complete it so much that it brings as much honor and joy to the Trinity as you granted it on earth with this prayer. May these pour upon your humanity in glorification to your painful wounds and the precious blood that you spilled for them. The first prayer is the circumcision. Our Father, who art in heaven, hallowed be thy name. Thy kingdom come, thy will be done on earth as it is in heaven. Give us this day our daily bread, and forgive us our trespasses, as we forgive those who trespass against us. And lead us not into temptation, but deliver us from evil. Amen. Hail Mary, full of grace, the Lord is with thee. Blessed art thou amongst women, and blessed is the fruit of thy womb, Jesus. Holy Mary, Mother of God, pray for us sinners, now and at the hour of our death. Amen. Eternal Father, through Mary's unblemished hands and the divine heart of Jesus, we offer you the first wounds, the first pains, and the first bloodshed as atonement for my and all of humanity's sins of the youth, as protection against the first mortal sin, especially among my relatives. The second prayer is the suffering on the Mount of Olives. Our Father, who art in heaven, hallowed be thy name. Thy kingdom come, thy will be done on earth as it is in heaven. Give us this day our daily bread, and forgive us our trespasses, as we forgive those who trespass against us. And lead us not into temptation, but deliver us from evil. Amen. Hail Mary, full of grace, the Lord is with thee. Blessed art thou amongst women, and blessed is the fruit of thy womb, Jesus. Holy Mary, Mother of God, pray for us sinners, now and at the hour of our death. Amen. Eternal Father, through Mary's unblemished hands and the divine heart of Jesus, we offer you the terrifying suffering of Jesus' heart on the Mount of Olives and every drop of his bloody sweat as atonement for my and all of humanity's sins of the heart, as protection against such sins, and for the spreading of divine and brotherly love. Amen. The third prayer is the flogging. Our Father, who art in heaven, hallowed be thy name. Thy kingdom come, thy will be done, on earth as it is in heaven. Give us this day our daily bread, and forgive us our trespasses, as we forgive those who trespass against us. And lead us not into temptation, but deliver us from evil. Amen. Hail Mary, full of grace, the Lord is with thee. Blessed art thou amongst women, and blessed is the fruit of thy womb, Jesus. Holy Mary, Mother of God, pray for us sinners, now and at the hour of our death. Amen. Eternal Father, through Mary's unblemished hands and the divine heart of Jesus, we offer you the many thousands of wounds, the gruesome pains, and the precious blood of the flogging as atonement for my and all of humanity's sins of the flesh, as protection against such sins and the preservation of innocence, especially among my relatives. The fourth prayer is a crowning of thorns. Our Father, who art in heaven, hallowed be thy name. Thy kingdom come, thy will be done, on earth as it is in heaven. Give us this day our daily bread, and forgive us our trespasses, as we forgive those who trespass against us. And lead us not into temptation, but deliver us from evil. Amen. Hail Mary, full of grace, the Lord is with thee. Blessed art thou amongst women, and blessed is the fruit of thy womb, Jesus. Holy Mary, Mother of God, pray for us sinners now.

and at the hour of our death. Amen. Eternal Father, through Mary's unblemished hands and the divine heart of Jesus, we offer you the wounds, the pains, and the precious blood of Jesus' holy heart from the crowning of thorns as atonement for me and all of my sins against the Spirit, as protection against such sins and the spreading of Christ's kingdom here on earth. The fifth prayer is the carrying of the cross. Our Father who art in heaven, hallowed be thy name. Thy kingdom come, thy will be done on earth as it is in heaven. Give us this day our daily bread and forgive us our trespasses as we forgive those who trespass against us. And lead us not into temptation, but deliver us from evil. Amen. Hail Mary, full of grace, the Lord is with thee. Blessed art thou amongst women, and blessed is the fruit of thy womb, Jesus. Holy Mary, Mother of God, pray for us sinners, now and at the hour of our death. Amen. Eternal Father, through Mary's unblemished hands and the divine heart of Jesus, we offer you the sufferings on the way of the cross, especially his holy wound on his shoulders and his precious blood as atonement for me and all of humanity's rebellion against the cross, every grumbling against your holy arrangements, and all other sins and true love of the cross. The sixth prayer is the crucifixion. Our Father who art in heaven, hallowed be thy name. Thy kingdom come, thy will be done, on earth as it is in heaven. Give us this day our daily bread, and forgive us our trespasses, as we forgive those who trespass against us. And lead us not into temptation, but deliver us from evil. Amen. Hail Mary, full of grace, the Lord is with thee. Blessed art thou amongst women, and blessed is the fruit of thy womb, Jesus. Holy Mary, Mother of God, pray for us sinners, now and at the hour of our death. Amen. Eternal Father, through Mary's unblemished hands and the divine heart of Jesus, we offer you your Son on the cross, his nailing and raising, his wounds on the hands and feet, and the three streams of his precious blood that poured forth from these for us, his extreme tortures of the body and soul, his precious death and its non-bleeding renewal, and all holy masses on earth as atonement for all wounds against vows and regulations within the orders, as reparation for my and all of the world's sins, for the sick and the dying, for all holy priests and laymen, for the Holy Father's intentions towards the restoration of Christian families, for the strengthening of faith, for our country and unity among all nations in Christ and his church, as well as for the diaspora. The seventh prayer, the piercing of Jesus' side. Our Father who art in heaven, hallowed be thy name. Thy kingdom come, thy will be done on earth as it is in heaven. Give us this day our daily bread, and forgive us our trespasses, as we forgive those who trespass against us. And lead us not into temptation, but deliver us from evil. Amen. Hail Mary, full of grace, the Lord is with thee. Blessed art thou amongst women, and blessed is the fruit of thy womb, Jesus. Holy Mary, Mother of God, pray for us sinners, now and at the hour of our death. Amen. Eternal Father, accept as worthy for the needs of the Holy Church and as atonement for the sins of all mankind, the precious blood and water which poured forth from the wound of Jesus' divine heart. Be merciful and gracious towards us. Blood of Christ, the last precious content of his holy heart, wash me of all my and others' guilt of sin. Water from the side of Christ, wash me clean of all punishments for sin, and extinguish the flame of purgatory for me and for all of the poor souls. Amen. Jesus, we give you our hearts, molded according to your will. You are the way, the truth, and the life. O sacrament most holy, O sacrament divine, all praise and all thanksgiving be every moment thine. Thank you.
Jesus, you are the good shepherd who leads us to your Eucharistic heart. Here you refresh our souls to continue the race with life-giving waters of encouragement and grace. When I can't go any further, I get discouraged and disappointed. Here you renew me with a transfusion of love that allows me to continue and not give up, placing my trust in your Sacred Heart. All the past is left behind. Both the good and the bad we give to you. Sacred Heart of Jesus, we trust in you completely. Here you consume everything in your Eucharistic love, repairing what is broken, restoring what is lost, healing what is wounded, correcting what is wrong, transforming all evil into good. In your redeeming grace, hold me and never let go of me, so that all my attention may be on the final goal, calling me to life on high in you, Christ Jesus. You are my gift. My God, I believe, I adore, I hope, and I love you. I beg pardon for those who do not believe, do not adore, do not hope, and do not love you. O most Holy Trinity, Father, Son, and Holy Spirit, I adore you profoundly. I offer you the most precious body, blood, soul, and divinity of Jesus Christ, present in all the tabernacles of the world, in reparation for the outrages, sacrileges, and indifferences by which he is offended. By the infinite merits of the Sacred Heart of Jesus and the Immaculate Heart of Mary, we beg of thee the conversion of poor sinners.

the Father, and of the Son, and of the Holy Spirit. Amen. We unite ourselves with the Immaculate Heart of Mary, all the angels and saints in heaven, and the souls in purgatory, and all the just on earth, joined with the holy sacrifice celebrated in all masses across the earth. We offer our prayers, our tears, joys, our sufferings to Jesus for the conversion of sinners and the salvation of the dying. O Lord, how truly great you are! My soul calls out to adore you. All glory, all praise to you, Father, and the Son, and the Holy Spirit, as it was in the beginning, is now, and will be forever. Amen. Alleluia. Almighty and eternal God, we kneel, we prostrate our very selves before your holy altar. Our deepest desire is purity to adore. You are living and present, Son, in the most blessed sacrament. Through the endless merits of the Sacred Heart of Jesus, may all souls find salvation and reparation for their sins by the Church and the Pope, all the clergy and all the apostles of prayer. O King of kings, King of the highest lineage that has ever been, made small and has remained in the host. Jesus, we believe that you're truly present in the sacrament of love. With infinite love, you love us. Here you receive us with open arms and fill us with peace, interceding for us to the Father to obtain all that truly makes us happy and holy. We come to worship you in spirit and truth. Here you are yourself, and we know that your heart burns for each one of us and that you long to be loved by each one of us in return. You come with infinite love and humility in the sacred host, so that we may not be afraid to draw near you. We ask that through the Immaculate Heart of Mary, we learn to love you with perfect love, so that we can forgive others as you forgive. We bless you, Lord, for the gift of yourself in the Holy Eucharist. We adore you as the treasure of our hearts. We praise you for your infinite mercy. We want to console you for those who do not love you, and to ask you with trust that you will open the gates of your love upon the whole world, that all may be one in your divine will, in your love, and in your heart. Our Lord and our God, you are the living water that renews, loves, rejoices, and flows from your heart in the Eucharist for all who come to you. We praise you and we bless you. All glory be to you, Jesus, for the sacrament of unity that brings us today to you in a lasting friendship, in a divine intimacy where you prove without doubt that God is love. Give me, Jesus, that perfect love that casts out every fear and that our souls may find rest and living in your tenderness. Free our minds from all anxiety and discomfort, so that with the confidence of a child, we can surrender to you along with our freedom and understanding through the Immaculate Heart of Mary. Eucharistic Heart of Jesus, burning with love for us, inflame our hearts with love for you, until with you we have one will, so that we can love the things that you love and do what you would do. Because you have said, everyone who does the will of my Father is my brother, my sister, and my mother. Center our lives in the depth of your love, Jesus, so that we may be free from the seductions of the flesh and of the passing of this world. We find our joy in your friendship, our treasure in your love, our riches in your merits, our weakness in your grace, our happiness in union with you, and peace in the Father's will. All praise to you, Jesus, for your

love in the Blessed Sacrament. Here you constantly intercede for the salvation of all. 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In you, with you, and through you, we pray with trust for the conversion of the whole world without having any merit of our own, but trusting in yours. We offer to this Heavenly Father the infinite merits of your Sacred Heart, together with the merits of the Immaculate Heart of Mary for the salvation of souls. Free all people, Jesus, from the bondage of sin and division, for each soul is so precious to you. Bring us home rejoicing in the victory of your mercy through the infinite merits of your holy wounds, because you're more powerful than all the forces of hell. We trust completely in your promise of the gospel. Behold, I have come to make all things new. Praise to you, Jesus, truly present in the Blessed Sacrament. Lamb of God, King of Kings, our Savior, Light of the world. By the light of your Eucharistic love, expel all darkness from our minds and hearts, so that we can clearly see the heights and depth of your personal love for us. With this light, Jesus, our faith increases. Perfect our hope, so that we may never give in to any form of sadness or discouragement. Give us wisdom to see everything from God's point of view, so that we can walk in the light of truth and virtue, living according to the will of the Father. May the heart of Jesus in the Blessed Sacrament always be praised, adored, and loved with grateful affection in all the tabernacles of the world, until the end of time. Amen. Heavenly Father, we come before you today with a heart full of overflowing gratitude. We thank you, Lord, for the magnificent world you have created. We thank you, Jesus, that we are not alone. You are here always in all the tabernacles of the earth. And because we find in you comfort in afflictions, hear in our sicknesses and strengthen our weaknesses. Thank you for your precious body and blood that saves us and gives us eternal life. Thank you for your merciful love that forgives us all. All praise to you, Lord Jesus, in the Blessed Sacrament. We thank you for the immensity of heaven that reflects your greatness and for each new day you give us. We praise and bless you for the delicate petals and vibrant colors of the flowers. Lord, we are fascinated by the starry nights you have created, the moon and the sun that illuminate the darkness and remind us of your infinite reach. Most of all, we thank you for the people we love, for the families who take care of us, and the friends who walk by our side. Thank you for the joy of your love. May we never be blind to the beauty that surrounds us, but may we always walk in the spirit of praise and thanksgiving for your wonderful works. We thank you that you cleanse us our sins, which are very heavy burdens on our heart. All praise to you, Lord, in the Blessed Sacrament. Thank you, Lord, for all the blessings you pour out in your tabernacle and in the church. Thank you for the strength of your Blessed Sacraments. All praise to you, Jesus, in the Blessed Sacrament. The ends of the earth marvel at your wonders. The whole earth, from sunrise to sunset, filled with your joy. Give thanks to the Lord. Open the doors of holiness in us. We will enter and give thanks. This is the door of the Lord, through which righteous may enter. We will thank you that you have responded to our call and that you have saved us.
The stone which the builders discarded has become the cornerstone. This is the work of the Lord. Lord, what a wonder for our eyes to behold. This very day was made by you, the Lord. We rejoice and rejoice. We offer our heartfelt thanks to you, Lord, in the blessed sacrament of the altar. O Lord, grant us your salvation. May you forever be blessed and praised. The Lord God is indeed our light. We give thanks to you, Lord, because you are good, because your mercy is eternal and your love lasts forever. Glory be to the Father, to the Son, and to the Holy Spirit, as it was in the beginning, is now, and will be forever. Amen. Dear Jesus, we love you with all our hearts. We feel sorry to have offended your infinite goodness so many times. We promise with your grace not to offend you again in the future. We give you all our wills, our affections, our desires, and everything we possess. From now on, dispose of us and everything we have as you please. All we ask and desire is your holy love, the final perseverance, the perfect fulfillment of your will. We entrust to you the souls of purgatory, but especially to those with the greatest devotion to the Blessed Sacrament and to the Blessed Virgin Mary. Sacred Heart of Jesus, in you we place our trust and offer this prayer of reparation as a tribute of love to the Immaculate Heart of the Blessed Virgin Mary. She who is the vessel of purity and holiness, she who is the model of all virtue. Her virginal womb was the first living sanctuary, the first walking tabernacle. Your mother will beautify our hearts. She will so show roses of exquisite perfumes, fragrances within us. Through her hands, we unite our sacrifices and love. We want to give you back all the lack of love that you have received from your creatures. We want to console your heart and unite ourselves to the mysteries of your sacred passion. We also want to make reparation for the wounds of your divine heart, outraged and profaned in the Holy Host, for all the offenses he receives from many souls. Jesus, when on the eve of your passion, you were praying in the garden, the vision of all the sins of the world, the ingratitude of men who turn away from you, this tortured your heart. So great were your sufferings that they made you sweat blood. You were thrashed by so many spears of heartbreak and ingratitude from your creatures. You were scourged and crucified again. The sins of men have brought you to extreme agony. Behold now, Jesus, we come to you and abide with you. We will accompany you in your agony, and we will tell you about our love. Grant us the grace to be able to be with you and to keep us persevering in prayer. Jesus, our Savior, we remember when you took your apostles to the Garden of Olives in the middle of the night so that they could be in prayer with you, and from whose heart sprang the complaint foretold in the Book of Psalms. I looked for someone to grieve me, and there was none. Someone to comfort me, and I did not find him. Grant that we may do this through more sincere love for you, greater generosity in your service, and greater faithfulness towards others in the fulfillment of your great commandment, the commandment of love, to love God with all our heart, with all our mind, with all our souls, with all our strength, in the commandment of love, to love our neighbor as you love him.
Heavenly Father, we offer you the sadness and loneliness of the heart of Jesus, so that you may reign and be the companion and support of those who face the passage of time to eternity. Sacred Heart, we offer you the vigils of reparation to attract your mercy to the whole world. We want to be the balm of peace that heals your wounds and heals the wounds of your most holy body. We offer you our sacrifices of love in the most difficult moments of our lives, in reparation for our sins and those of the whole world. My Lord, our God, our Savior, we come before you longing to repair our relationship with you. May our souls be like the blessed oil that heals your sacred wound, and like refreshing water to quench your burning thirst for souls. Your thirst to be loved and adored by all men in the blessed sacrament of the altar. We long to atone for the insults of sinners inflicted on you all over the world, and at every moment, day and night. O Father, we offer you all the acts of worship done by the souls who love you. Above all, we offer you your divine Son, immolated on the altar in every corner of the world. O Father, infinite good and compassionate, accept his most pure blood in atonement for all the outrages and sacrileges committed by humanity. Erase their sins and have mercy on them. O Eternal Father, accept the precious blood that Jesus Christ shed in his passion. By his wounds, by his head crowned with thorns, by his heart and by all his divine merits, forgive souls and save them. O precious blood of our Redeemer, we adore you with great respect and with great love. We want to repair the outrages that you receive from souls. O Holy God, in whose presence we are not worthy to stand, forgive all sins committed by thoughts and desires. Receive in expiation for your sins the thorn-crowned head of your beloved Son. Accept the blood that flows so copiously from his wounds. Purify minds that are tainted. Illuminate the darkness of their understanding. Let his blood be their strength, their light, and their life. Lord, by the inexhaustible mercy of your heart, by the desire to forgive repentant sinners, we ask that sinners and the insensitive be converted by the fire of love for the Immaculate Heart of Mary, and that we will not forget that if we want to seek happiness, in you we will find it, that if we would seek riches, we are the infinite wealth, and if we seek peace, only in you will we find it. Eternal Father, for the passion of your Son, for what he suffered, for those immense pains we unite to that cross. O Heavenly Father, look at the wounds of your Son, and deign to receive them, so that the souls may open themselves to the touches of grace. May his blood soften the sin-hardened hearts and move them to do penance. May the weight of the cross on the shoulders of your divine Son move souls to unload the weight of their crimes on the tribunal of penance, and that the nails that pierce his sacred hands and feet grant us the grace to fear him and to love him. We ask you, Eternal Father, for all the souls. Through the passion of your Son, we offer you all our sorrows. We also offer you, O Heavenly Father, this crown of thorns of your beloved Son. For these sorrows, we pray to you for priests, that their vocations may be greater, that they may be pure, that they may be good children of God, worthy to consecrate the holy mysteries of the Holy Mass. We also offer you what your Son suffered, nailed to the cross, his burning thirst and all other torments of his agony, for sinners so that they may repent of their sins, and so that for the perseverance with which your Son prayed to you,
for the very ones who were crucifying him. And with that humility, he asked you, forgive them because they do not know what they are doing. We beg you to grant to all souls that they have a great love for their neighbor and that they be faithful to your Son. My God, we beg you because Jesus asks us to. Amen. Dear Jesus, dear viewers, today too is the optional memorial of the feast day of Our Lady of Lourdes. We will now pray later on the compassion of the sick, and let me read the excerpt in the Magnificat about Our Lady of Lourdes. On this day in 1858, a beautiful woman first appeared to 14-year-old Bernadette Soubirous, a poor French girl, clothed in a dazzling white dress girded in blue. The woman appeared in a dirty, dank hole, a stone grotto known to the locals as the Pig Shelter. On March 25, she revealed her name. I am the Immaculate Conception. Only 4 years earlier, Pius IX had declared the dogma that Mary had been immaculately conceived in the womb of her mother, receiving the saving graces of her Son in anticipation of her divine motherhood. Today, the Grotto of Lourdes receives 6 million visitors each year. In the entrance antiphon for today's Mass for Our Lady of Lourdes, Hail, Holy Mother, who gave birth to the King, who rules heaven and earth forever. And this is the collect prayer before Mass. Grant, O merciful God, protection in our weakness, that we who keep the memorial of the Immaculate Mother of God may, with the help of her intercession, rise up from our iniquities through our Lord Jesus Christ, your Son, who lives and reigns with you in the unity of the Holy Spirit, God, forever and ever. Amen. And now, in honor of Our Lady of Lourdes and in remembrance of all the sick in our families, communities, among our friends, we will now pray the Litany of Compassion for the sick. We pray with special love and concern for all those who are ill or infirm, asking the Lord for his consoling grace to strengthen the sick in times of trial. Our response will be, Lord, be close and give your comfort. When pain or distress is overwhelming, we pray, Lord, be close and give your comfort. When the healing process goes slower than hope, Lord, be close to give your comfort. When terrified by treatments or therapy, Lord, be close to give your comfort. When it's hard to let go of long-held plans, Lord, be close to give your comfort. When the feelings of alienation arises, Lord, be close to hear, give your comfort. When worn out and weary, we pray, Lord, be close and give your comfort. When troubled by impatience and negativity, we pray, Lord, be close and give your comfort. When loneliness adds to anxiety, we pray, Lord, be close to hear your comfort. When sickness makes it difficult to communicate, we pray, Lord, be close to give your comfort. When discouragement or despondency sets in, we pray, Lord, be close to give your comfort. When fear makes it impossible to face the future, we pray, Lord, be close and give your comfort. When the ravages of disease attack self-esteem, we pray, Lord, be close and give your comfort.
When anger and resentment assail, we pray, Lord, be close and give your comfort. When beset by worry or fretfulness, we pray, Lord, be close and give your comfort. When it is hard to rely on others for care, we pray, Lord, be close to give your comfort. When envy arises towards those who are healthy, we pray, Lord, be close to give your comfort. When pessimism or cynicism holds sway, we pray, Lord, be close to give your comfort. When anguish is intensified by the need for reconciliation, we pray, Lord, be close to give your comfort. When sickness is mistaken for punishment, we pray, Lord, be close to give your comfort. When loved ones are far away, we pray, Lord, be close to give your comfort. When sickness causes financial hardship that leads to worry or despair, we pray, Lord, be close to give your comfort. When afflicted by the feeling that there's nothing to hope for, we pray, Lord, be close to give your comfort. When weakness makes it impossible even to think, we pray, Lord, be close to give your comfort. When friends draw back, fearful of disease, we pray, Lord, be close to give your comfort. When illness makes those who are suffering moody or irritable, we pray, Lord, be close to give your comfort. When haunted by regret and the shame of past sins, we pray, Lord, be close to give your comfort. When it's difficult to sleep, we pray, Lord, be close to give your comfort. When there's loss of appetite, we pray, Lord, be close to give your comfort. When there's resistance to necessary change, we pray, Lord, be close to give your comfort. When tempted by denial, we pray, Lord, be close to give your comfort. When nobody seems to understand, we pray, Lord, be close to give your comfort. When bound to house and restricted in movement, we pray, Lord, be close to give your comfort. When listlessness and apathy threatens, we pray, Lord, be close to give your comfort. When medication seems to make things worse, we pray, Lord, be close to give your comfort. When all that's needed is a caring touch, we pray, Lord, be close to give your comfort. When it's impossible to maintain familiar routines, we pray, Lord, be close to give your comfort. When it's hard to find the strength to go on, we pray, Lord, be close to give your comfort. When it becomes difficult to pray, we pray, Lord, be close to give your comfort. When suffering of any sort becomes hard to bear, Lord, we pray, Lord, be close to give your comfort. When death draws near, we pray, Lord, be close to give your comfort. Most merciful Father, your beloved Son showed special compassion to lepers, tenderness to those long sick, and healing to the infirm laid before him. We place before you all those who are ill, in need of healing grace. May the love and mercy of the divine physician raise up all who are suffering from sickness and restore them to health and peace. We ask this in the name of Jesus. Amen. Our Lady of Lourdes, pray for us, and especially for the sick in our communities, in our parishes, in our families, and among our friends. We thank you, dear Blessed Mother, Our Lady of Lourdes, for interceding for us.
to commemorate.

this memorial. We also pray for your intentions, dear viewers, that you sent to us, especially those who are sick and in need of help. We have a call from Elaine from New York. Dear Jesus, she has prayers for Julia, who is in the hospital. We also pray for everybody in the hospital right now. Dwayne also, whose appendix burst, so he has surgery in the hospital in Naples. All those who are suffering and ill, we pray for their comfort and care. And there's a call from Melanie. Dear Lord, she asks healing for Claudia. And from Rosario in Texas, who was admitted to the hospital, we pray for a quick recovery. And Patricia Smith prays also for parents, both parents who have passed away. So we also pray for those who are dearly departed, dear Jesus. Bless their souls, have mercy on them, especially those who are suffering in purgatory right now. We pray for their purification and quick ascension into your divine paradise. And there's a call from John in Pennsylvania, who asks for protection from evil spirits. We pray, dear Jesus, for protection for all of us from the evil one. And there's a call from Maria in California. She prays for the healing of Georgia's pancreas. And we pray with her, dear Jesus, especially those with pancreatic cancer and acute pancreatic failures. Bless those, dear Jesus. This is a very serious illness. And we pray for your comfort, resources, and personal and medical help. And there's a call from Renee, dear Jesus, from Buffalo. He asked for prayers for Alan's healing from cellulitis. We pray for all those too with the same disease, dear Jesus. Bless Alan and all those suffering. And there's Diane from Texas. She prays for the healing of her face. Grant all those, Jesus Christ, all these petitions for healing of body, mind, and soul. And also from Esperanza, she prays for healing from her illness. Bless her, dear Lord, and all who are sick. Our Lady of Lourdes, please pray for these intentions. And there's a call from AJ from Delaware. Dear Jesus is struggling with faith. Bless all those who are likewise struggling with faith, especially the lost souls and troubled souls. Bring them the resources, dear Jesus, and the disposition to seek help, and for people to come and help them in their faith matters. And there's a call from Patrick. As prayers for the for troubles in his life and that things turn out better. Dear Jesus, bless and guide people, especially like Patrick, who are in confusion, who are in anxiety and fear. Help them deal with it, Lord Jesus, and grant them the blessings and graces they need. And again, a call from John from Pennsylvania for protection also from evil spirits. Dear Jesus, we've been receiving many calls for this, from protection from the evil one. Grant us all protection from sin, anxiety, and fear. And may our guardian angels help us in our battle with the evil one. Now there's a call from Jerry in Michigan for health, for her blind dog, and for world peace. Jesus, she has peace. Pray for peace in the world right now. Grant us all

peace in our hearts so we can reflect that in the world. And there's a call from Teresa in Georgia. She asks for prayers for mental health and a niece in prison. Help them all, dear Jesus. And she also would like to find a good husband. Dear Blessed Mother Saint Joseph, please help Teresa find a good spouse, just like many of the young ones right now. Grant them the guidance to choose holy and good spouses for their future, and grant them a wonderful family and children too. And there's a call from Edward. He asks for prayers for his children and also for financial aid. Bless those in want right now, dear Jesus, especially for their finances. And many of them have been laid off from their jobs and are looking for one. Just grant them the guidance and the material help at these difficult times. And also another call from Cecilia in Texas for her son who needs financial help. Dear Jesus, in your mercy, help all those who are jobless and seeking financial material help. And Angelita from Spain calls for blessings and graces for Fermin. We pray for all those who are praying for their friends and family, dear Jesus, the natural intercessors who love them. Grant them too the graces. And there's a call from Doris of Michigan. She prays for the healing of her heart, that she will be able to sleep better. So we pray for those too, Jesus. We need healings of heart, broken up, anxious, and sad and depressed. Grant them, Jesus, the graces and blessings for healing of the heart. And this is a call from Maria from Texas for Kristen and Michael to come back to the faith. So we pray also for conversion, dear Jesus, of our family and friends. Help them find the true faith in you and come back, dear Jesus. We pray for the lost sheep who were part of your fold and wandered away. Please call them back, Jesus. Come back to the sacraments and the church and the joy of peace in your company. And now we pray in ending for this holy hour. We thank you, Jesus, for this time of reparation, of blessings and petitions. We love you, we praise you, we adore you. Jesus, you're the true shepherd who leads us to your Eucharistic heart. Here you refresh our souls to continue the race with life-giving waters of encouragement and grace. When we can't go on any further, we get discouraged and disappointed. Here you renew us with a transfusion of love that allows us to continue and not give up, placing our trust in your Sacred Heart, all the past that is left behind. Both the good and the bad we give to you, Sacred Heart of Jesus. We trust in you completely. Here you consume everything in your Eucharistic love, repairing what is broken, restoring what is lost, healing what is wounded, correcting what is wrong, transforming all evil into good. In your redeeming grace, hold us and never let go of us, so that all our attention may be on the final goal of calling us to life on high in you, Jesus Christ. You are our gift. My God, we believe, we adore, we hope, and we love you.
We ask your forgiveness for those who do not believe, do not adore, do not love, and do not hope in you. O most holy Trinity, Father, Son, and Holy Spirit, we adore you profoundly. We offer you the most precious body.

conversion of poor sinners. Our Lady of Lourdes, pray for us. In the name of the Father, and of the Son, and of the Holy Spirit, Amen.

saints in heaven, the souls in purgatory, and all the just on earth, joined with the holy sacrifice celebrated in all masses across the earth, we offer our prayers, our tears, joys, and our sufferings to Jesus for the conversion of sinners and the salvation of the dying. O Lord, how truly great you are! My soul calls out to adore you. All glory, all praise to you, Father and Son, and to the Holy Spirit, as it was in the beginning, is now, and will be forever. Amen. Alleluia. Almighty and eternal God, we kneel, we prostrate our very selves before your holy altar. Our deepest desire is purely to adore your living and present Son in the most blessed sacrament. Through the endless merits of the Sacred Heart of Jesus, many souls find salvation and reparation for their sins. For the Church and the Pope, all the clergy, and all the apostles of prayer. O Heavenly King, of the highest lineage that has ever been, made small and has remained in the host. Jesus, we believe that you are truly present in this sacrament of love. With infinite love, you love us. Here, you receive us with open arms and fill us with peace, interceding for us to the Father to obtain all that truly makes us happy and holy. We have come to worship you in spirit and truth. Here you are yourself, and we know that your heart burns for each one of us, and that you long to be loved by each of us in return. You come with infinite love and humility in the Sacred Host, so that we may not be afraid to draw near you. We ask that through the Immaculate Heart of Mary, we learn to love you with perfect love so that we can forgive others as you forgive. We bless you, Lord, for the gift of yourself in the Holy Eucharist. We adore you as the treasure of our hearts. We praise you for your infinite mercy. We want to console you for those who do not love you, and to ask you with trust that you will open the gates of your love upon the whole world, that all may be one in your divine will, in your love, and in your heart. Our Lord and our God, you are the living water that renews, loves, rejoices, and flows from your heart in the Eucharist for all those who come to you. We praise you and we bless you. All glory be to you, Jesus, for this sacrament of unity that brings us today to you in a lasting friendship, in a divine intimacy, where you prove without a doubt that God is love. Give me, Jesus, that perfect love that casts out everything, fear, and that our souls may find the rest living in your tenderness. Free our minds from all anxiety and discomfort, so that with the confidence of a child, we can surrender to you, along with our freedom and understanding through the Immaculate Heart of Mary. Eucharistic Heart of Jesus, burning with love for us, inflame our hearts with love for you, until with you we have one will, so that we can love the things that you love, and do what you would do, because you have said, "Everyone who does the will of my Father is my brother, my sister, and my mother." Center our lives in the depth of your love, Jesus, so that we may be free from the seduction of the flesh and of the passing things of this world. May we find our joy in your friendship, our treasure in your love, our riches in your merits, our weakness in your grace, our happiness in union with you, and peace in the Father's will. All praise to you, Jesus, for your power and love in the Blessed Sacrament. Here you constantly intercede for the salvation of all. Here you continue to atone for every sin committed, offering the merits of Calvary to make amends for every wrong.
Here, you call us to join you in prayer so that we can hear you, receive many blessings, and comfort you. In you, with you, and through you. We pray with trust for the conversion of the whole world without having any merit of our own but trusting in yours. We offer to the Heavenly Father the infinite merits of your Sacred Heart, together with the merits of the Immaculate Heart of Mary for the salvation of souls. Free all people, Jesus, from the bondage of sin and division, for each soul is so precious to you. Bring us home rejoicing in the victory of your mercy through the infinite merits of your holy wounds, because you are more powerful than all the forces of hell. We trust completely in your promise of the gospel. Behold, I come to make all things new. Praise be to you, Jesus, truly present in the Blessed Sacrament. Lamb of God, King of Kings, our Savior, Light of the World, by the light of your Eucharistic love, expel all darkness from our minds and hearts so that we can clearly see the height and depth of your personal love for us. With this light, Jesus, our faith increases. Perfect our hope so that we never give in to any form of sadness or discouragement. Give us wisdom to see everything from God's point of view, so that we can walk in the light of truth and virtue, living according to the will of the Father. May the heart of Jesus, in the Blessed Sacrament, always be praised, always adored and loved, with grateful love in all the tabernacles of the world, until the end of time. Amen.

Heavenly Father, we come before you today with a heart full and overflowing with gratitude. Thank you, Lord, for the magnificent world you have created. We thank you, Jesus, that we are not alone. You are here always in all the tabernacles of the earth, and because we always find in you comfort in our afflictions, healing in our sicknesses, and strength in our weaknesses. Thank you for your precious body and blood that saves us and gives us eternal life. Thank you for your merciful love that forgives us all. All praise to you, Lord Jesus, in the Blessed Sacrament. We thank you for the immensity of heaven that reflects your greatness and for each new day you give us. We praise and bless you for the delicate petals and vibrant colors of the flowers. Lord, we are fascinated by the starry nights you have created, the moon and the sun that illuminates the darkness and reminds us of your infinite reach. Most of all, we thank you for the people we love, for the families who take care of us and the friends who walk by our side. Thank you for the joy of your love. May we never be blind to the beauty that surrounds us, but may we always walk in spirit of praise and thanksgiving for your wonderful works. We thank you that you cleanse our sins, which are very heavy burdens on our hearts. All praise to you, Lord, in the Blessed Sacrament. Thank you, Lord, for all the blessings you pour out in your tabernacle and in the church. Thank you for the strength of your blessed sacraments. All praise to you, Jesus, in the Blessed Sacrament. The ends of the earth marvel at your wonders. The whole earth from sunrise to sunset filled with your joy. Give thanks to the Lord. Open the doors of holiness to us. We will enter and give thanks. This is the door of the Lord through which the righteous may enter. We will thank you that you have responded to our call and that you have saved us. The stone which the builders discarded, it has become the cornerstone. This is the work of the Lord. Lord, what a wonder for our eyes to behold. This very day was made by you, the Lord. We rejoice and rejoice. We offer our heartfelt thanks to you, Lord, in the Blessed Sacrament of the altar. O Lord, grant us your salvation. May you be forever blessed and praised. The Lord God is indeed our light. We give thanks to you, Lord, because you are good, because your mercy is eternal and your love lasts forever. Glory be to the Father, and to the Son, and to the Holy Spirit, as it was in the beginning, is now, and will be forever. Amen. My Jesus, I love you with all my heart. I feel sorry to have offended your infinite goodness so many times. I promise with your grace not to offend you again in the future. I give you all my will, my affections, my desires, and everything I possess. From now on, dispose of me and everything I have as you please. All I ask and desire is your holy love, the final perseverance, and the perfect fulfillment of your will. I entrust to you the souls in purgatory, but especially to those who had the greatest devotion to the Blessed Sacrament and the Blessed Virgin Mary. Sacred Heart of Jesus, in you we place our trust and offer this prayer of reparation as a tribute of love to the Immaculate Heart of the Blessed Virgin Mary. She who is the vessel of purity and holiness, she who is a model of all virtue. Her virginal womb was the first living sanctuary, the first walking tabernacle. Your mother will beautify our hearts. She will show roses of exquisite perfumes and fragrances within us. Through her hands, we unite our sacrifices and love. We want to give you back all the lack of love that you have received from your creatures.
We want to console your heart and unite ourselves to the mysteries of your sacred passion. We also want to make reparation for the wounds of your divine heart, outraged and profaned in the Holy Host for all the offenses he receives from many souls. Jesus, when on the eve of your passion, you were praying in the garden, the vision of all the sins of the world and the ingratitude of men who turned away from you tortured your heart. So great were your sufferings that they made you sweat blood. You're trashed by so many spears of heartbreak and ingratitude from your creatures. You are scourged and crucified again. The sins of men have brought you to extreme agony. Behold now, Jesus, we come to you and abide with you. We will accompany you in your agony, and we will tell you about our love. Grant us the grace to be able to be with you and to keep us persevering in prayer. Jesus, our Savior, we remember when you took your apostles to the Garden of Olives in the middle of the night so that they could be in prayer with you, and from whose heart sprang the complaint foretold in the Book of Psalms. I looked for someone to grieve me, and there was none. And someone to comfort me, and I did not find him. Grant that we may do this through a more sincere love for you, greater generosity in your service, and greater faithfulness toward others in the fulfillment of your great commandment. The commandment of love God with all our heart, with all our mind, with all our soul, and with all our strength, and the commandment to love our neighbor as you love him. Heavenly Father, we offer you the sadness and loneliness of the heart of Jesus, so that you may deign to be the companion and support of those who face the passage of time to eternity. Sacred Heart, we offer you our vigils of reparation to attract your mercy to the whole world. We want to be the balm of peace that heals your wounds and heals the wounds of your most holy body. We offer you our sacrifices of love and the most difficult moments of our lives in reparation for our sins and those of the whole world. My Lord, our God, our Savior, we come before you, longing to repair our relationship with you. May our souls be like the blessed oil that heals your sacred wounds, and like refreshing water to quench your burning thirst for souls. Your thirst to be loved and adored by all men in the blessed sacrament of the altar. We long to atone for the insults of sinners inflicted on you all over the world and at every moment, day and night. O Father, we offer you all the acts of worship done by the souls who love you. Above all, we offer you your divine Son, immolated on the altar in every corner of the world. O Father, infinitely good and compassionate, accept his most pure blood in atonement for all the outrages and sacrileges committed by humanity. Erase their sins and have mercy on them. O Eternal Father, accept the precious blood that Jesus Christ shed in his passion. By his wounds, by his head crowned with thorns, by his heart, by all his divine merits, forgive souls and save them. O precious blood of our Redeemer, we adore you with great respect and with great love, and we want to repair the outrages that you receive from souls. O most holy God, in whose presence we are not worthy to stand, forgive all sins committed by thoughts and desires. Receive in expiation for these sins the thorn-crowned head of your beloved Son. Accept the blood that flows so copiously from his wounds. Purify minds that are tainted, illuminate the darkness of their understanding, and that his blood be their strength, their light, and their life.
Lord, by the inexhaustible mercy of your heart and by the desire to forgive repentant sinners, we ask that sinners and the insensitive be converted by the fire of love of the Immaculate Heart of Mary, and that we will not forget that if we want to seek happiness in you, we will find it. That if we would seek riches, you are the infinite wealth, and if we seek peace, only in you we will find it. Eternal Father, for the passion of your Son, for what he suffered, for those immense pains, we unite to that cross. O Heavenly Father, look at the wounds of your Son.

and deign to receive them so that the souls may open themselves to the touches of grace. May his blood soften the sin-hardened hearts and move them to do penance. May the weight of the cross on the shoulders of your divine Son move souls to unload the weight of their crimes on the tribunal of penance, and that the nails that pierced his sacred hands and feet grant us the grace to fear him and to love him. We ask you, eternal Father, for all these souls. Through the passion of your Son, we offer you all our sorrows. We also offer you, O Heavenly Father, this crown of thorns of your beloved Son. For these sorrows, I pray to you for priests, that their vocation may be greater, that they may be pure, that they may be good children of God, worthy to consecrate the holy mysteries of the Holy Mass. I also offer you what your Son suffered nailed to the cross, his burning thirst and all the other torments of his agony for sinners, so that they may repent of their sins, and so that for that perseverance with which your Son prayed to you for the very ones who were crucifying him, and with that humility he asked you, forgive them because they do not know what they are doing. I beg you to grant to all souls that they have a great love for their neighbor and that they be faithful to your Son. Yes, my God, I beg you because Jesus asked me to. Amen. O Jesus, now I wish to pray the Lord's Prayer 7 times in unity with the love with which you sanctified this prayer in your heart. Take it from my lips into your divine heart. Improve and complete it so much that it brings as much honor and joy to the Trinity as you granted it on earth with this prayer. May these pour upon your humanity in glorification to your painful wounds and the precious blood that you spilled from them. Our Father, who art in heaven, hallowed be thy name. Thy kingdom come, thy will be done, on earth as it is in heaven. Give us this day our daily bread, and forgive us our trespasses, as we forgive those who trespass against us. And lead us not into temptation, but deliver us from evil. Amen. Hail Mary, full of grace, the Lord is with thee. Blessed art thou among women, and blessed is the fruit of thy womb, Jesus. Holy Mary, Mother of God, pray for us sinners, now and at the hour of our death. Amen. Eternal Father, through Mary's unblemished hands and the divine heart of Jesus, we offer you the first wounds, the first pains, and the first bloodshed as atonement for my and all of humanity's sins of youth, as protection against the first mortal sin, especially among my relatives. Amen. Our Father, who art in heaven, hallowed be thy name. Thy kingdom come, thy will be done on earth as it is in heaven. Give us this day our daily bread, and forgive us our trespasses, as we forgive those who trespass against us. And lead us not into temptation, but deliver us from evil. Amen. Hail Mary, full of grace, the Lord is with thee. Blessed art thou among women, and blessed is the fruit of thy womb, Jesus. Holy Mary, Mother of God, pray for us sinners, now and at the hour of our death. Amen.
Eternal Father, through Mary's unblemished hands and the divine heart of Jesus, we offer you the terrifying suffering of Jesus' heart on the Mount of Olives and every drop of his bloody sweat as atonement for my and all of humanity's sins of the heart, as protection against such sins, and for the spreading of divine and brotherly love. Amen.

Our Father, who art in heaven, hallowed be thy name. Thy kingdom come, thy will be done, on earth as it is in heaven. Give us this day our daily bread, and forgive us our trespasses, as we forgive those who trespass against us. And lead us not into temptation, but deliver us from evil. Amen. Hail Mary, full of grace, the Lord is with thee. Blessed art thou among women, and blessed is the fruit of thy womb, Jesus. Holy Mary, Mother of God, pray for us sinners, now and at the hour of our death. Amen. Eternal Father, through Mary's unblemished hands and the divine heart of Jesus, we offer you the many thousands of wounds, the gruesome pains, and the precious blood of the flogging as atonement for my and all of humanity's sins of the flesh, as protection against such sins, and the preservation of innocence, especially among my relatives. Amen. Our Father, who art in heaven, hallowed be thy name. Thy kingdom come, thy will be done, on earth as it is in heaven. Give us this day our daily bread, and forgive us our trespasses, as we forgive those who trespass against us. And lead us not into temptation, but deliver us from evil. Amen. Hail Mary, full of grace, the Lord is with thee. Blessed art thou among women, and blessed is the fruit of thy womb, Jesus. Holy Mary, Mother of God, pray for us sinners, now and at the hour of our death. Amen. Eternal Father, through Mary's unblemished hands and the divine heart of Jesus, we offer you the wounds, the pains, and the precious blood of Jesus' holy head, from the crowning with thorns, as atonement for all my and all of humanity's sins of the Spirit, as protection against such sins and the spreading of Christ's kingdom here on earth. Amen. Our Father, who art in heaven, hallowed be thy name. Thy kingdom come, thy will be done, on earth as it is in heaven. Give us this day our daily bread, and forgive us our trespasses, as we forgive those who trespass against us. And lead us not into temptation, but deliver us from evil. Amen. Hail Mary, full of grace, the Lord is with thee. Blessed art thou among women, and blessed is the fruit of thy womb, Jesus. Holy Mary, Mother of God, pray for us sinners, now and at the hour of our death. Amen. Eternal Father, through Mary's unblemished hands and the divine heart of Jesus, we offer you the sufferings on the way of the cross, especially his holy wound on his shoulder and its precious blood, as atonement for my and all of humanity's rebellion against the cross, every grumbling against your holy arrangements, and all other sins and true love of the cross. Amen. Our Father, who art in heaven, hallowed be thy name. Thy kingdom come, thy will be done, on earth as it is in heaven. Give us this day our daily bread, and forgive us our trespasses, as we forgive those who trespass against us. And lead us not into temptation, but deliver us from evil. Amen. Hail Mary, full of grace, the Lord is with thee. Blessed art thou among women, and blessed is the fruit of thy womb, Jesus. Holy Mary, Mother of God, pray for us sinners, now and at the hour of our death. Amen. Eternal Father, through Mary's unblemished hands and the divine heart of Jesus, we offer you your Son on the cross, his nailing and raising, his wounds on the hands and feet, and the three streams of his precious blood that...

Listen to me and understand well, my least son, that nothing shall frighten or afflict you. Do not let your heart be troubled. Do not fear that illness, nor any other illness or anguish. Am I not here? I who am your mother. Are you not under my protection? Am I not your health? Are you not happily in my fold? What else do you desire? Do not be afflicted or disturbed by anything.

0: You are about to join in prayer with the rest of the world. The prayer of the Rosary has an incredible power, and when prayed in community, God and the Virgin Mary pour an abundance of blessings all over humanity. Welcome to the Maria Vision family. Prayer should not be done in a rush, so that by the time we finish, it was not possible to have a personal encounter with Jesus and Mary. Praying is like talking to a friend. If we never have time for him, if we only see him for a short time, if we barely speak to him, our relationship will not have a deeper encounter.
1: Dear children, also today, I call you to prayer. Little children, prayer works miracles. When you are tired and sick, and you do not know the meaning of your life, take the rosary and pray. Pray until prayer becomes, for you, a joyful meeting with your Savior. I am with you, little children, and I intercede and pray for you. God gives me this time as I give to you, so that I may instruct and lead you on the path of salvation. Dear children, now you do not comprehend this grace, but soon a time will come when you will lament for this message. That is why, little children, live all of the words which I give in you through this time of grace, and renew in prayer. Especially, I call all those who have consecrated themselves to my Immaculate Heart to become an example to others.
2: Come, Holy Spirit. Fill the hearts of thy faithful, and enkindle in them the fire of thy love. Send forth thy Spirit, and they shall be created, and you shall renew the face of the earth. Let us pray. O God, who did teach the hearts of thy faithful people by sending them the light of thy Holy Spirit, grant us by the same Spirit to have a right judgment in all things, and evermore to rejoice in his holy comfort. Through Christ our Lord. Amen.
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4: O my God, I am heartily sorry for having offended thee, and I detest all my sins, because I dread the loss of heaven and the pains of hell, but most of all because they have offended thee, my God, who art all good and deserving of all my love. I firmly resolve, with the help of thy grace, to confess my sins, to do penance,

0: and to amend my life. Amen. And so we ask our Blessed Mother Mary, mingle your voice with ours. We want to make this Holy Rosary made in you and through you, asking for your intentions. Father, Son, and Holy Spirit, in your divine will, we desire what you desire. We join with all the rosaries said throughout the whole world. Most Holy Trinity, Father, Son, and Holy Spirit, I adore thee profoundly. I offer thee the most precious body, blood, soul, and divinity of Jesus Christ, present in all the tabernacles of the world, in reparation for the outrages, sacrileges, and indifferences whereby he is offended, and through the infinite merits of his most sacred heart and the Immaculate Heart of Mary, I beg of thee the conversion of poor sinners. O my God, I believe, I adore, I hope, and I love thee. I ask pardon for those who do not believe, do not adore, do not hope, and do not love thee.
1: I believe in God, the Father Almighty, creator of heaven and earth, and in Jesus Christ, his only Son, our Lord, who was conceived by the Holy Spirit, born of the Virgin Mary, suffered under Pontius Pilate, was crucified, died, and was buried. He descended into hell. On the third day, he rose again from the dead. He ascended into heaven and is seated at the right hand of God, the Father Almighty. From there, he will come to judge the living and the dead. I believe in the Holy Spirit, the Holy Catholic Church, the communion of saints, the forgiveness of sins, the resurrection of the body, and life everlasting. Amen. Our Father, who art in heaven, hallowed be thy name. Thy kingdom come, thy will be done, on earth as it is in heaven.
2: Give us this day our daily bread, and forgive us our trespasses, as we forgive those who trespass against us. And lead us not into temptation, but deliver us from evil. Amen. We pray these next three Hail Marys for an increase in faith, hope, and charity.
1: Hail Mary, full of grace, the Lord is with thee. Blessed art thou among women, and blessed is the fruit of thy womb, Jesus.
2: Holy Mary, Mother of God, pray for us sinners now and at the hour of our death. Amen.
1: Hail Mary, full of grace, the Lord is with thee. Blessed art thou among women, and blessed is the fruit of thy womb, Jesus.
2: Holy Mary, Mother of God, pray for us sinners now and at the hour of our death. Amen.
1: Hail Mary, full of grace, the Lord is with thee. Blessed art thou among women, and blessed is the fruit of thy womb, Jesus.
2: Holy Mary, Mother of God, pray for us sinners now and at the hour of our death. Amen.
1: Glory be to the Father, and to the Son, and to the Holy Spirit.
2: As it was in the beginning, is now, and ever shall be, world without end. Amen. The first joyful mystery, the Annunciation. And when the angel had come to her, he said, Hail, full of grace, the Lord is with you. The fruit of the mystery, humility.
1: Our Father, who art in heaven, hallowed be thy name. Thy kingdom come, thy will be done, on earth as it is in heaven.
2: Give us this day our daily bread, and forgive us our trespasses, as we forgive those who trespass against us. And lead us not into temptation, but deliver us from evil. Amen.
1: Hail Mary, full of grace, the Lord is with thee. Blessed art thou among women, and blessed is the fruit of thy womb, Jesus.
2: Holy Mary, Mother of God, pray for us sinners, now and at the hour of our death. Amen.
1: Hail Mary, full of grace, the Lord is with thee. Blessed art thou among women, and blessed is the fruit of thy womb, Jesus.
2: Holy Mary, Mother of God, pray for us sinners, now and at the hour of our death. Amen.
1: Hail Mary, full of grace, the Lord is with thee. Blessed art thou among

0: women, and blessed is the fruit of thy womb, Jesus.
1: Holy Mary, Mother of God, pray for us sinners, now and at the hour of our death. Amen.
0: Hail Mary, full of grace, the Lord is with thee. Blessed art thou among women, and blessed is the fruit of thy womb, Jesus.
1: Holy Mary, Mother of God, pray for us sinners, now and at the hour of our death. Amen.
0: Hail Mary, full of grace, the Lord is with thee. Blessed art thou among women, and blessed is the fruit of thy womb, Jesus.
1: Holy Mary, Mother of God, pray for us sinners, now and at the hour of our death. Amen.
0: Hail Mary, full of grace, the Lord is with thee. Blessed art thou among women, and blessed is the fruit of thy womb, Jesus.
1: Holy Mary, Mother of God, pray for us sinners, now and at the hour of our death. Amen.
0: Hail Mary, full of grace, the Lord is with thee. Blessed art thou among women, and blessed is the fruit of thy womb, Jesus.
1: Holy Mary, Mother of God, pray for us sinners, now and at the hour of our death. Amen.
0: Hail Mary, full of grace, the Lord is with thee. Blessed art thou among women, and blessed is the fruit of thy womb, Jesus.
1: Holy Mary, Mother of God, pray for us sinners now and at the hour of our death. Amen.
0: Hail Mary, full of grace, the Lord is with thee. Blessed art thou among women, and blessed is the fruit of thy womb, Jesus.
1: Holy Mary, Mother of God, pray for us sinners, now and at the hour of our death. Amen.
0: Hail Mary, full of grace, the Lord is with thee. Blessed art thou among women, and blessed is the fruit of thy womb, Jesus.
1: Holy Mary, Mother of God, pray for us sinners, now and at the hour of our death. Amen.
0: Glory be to the Father, and to the Son, and to the Holy Spirit.
1: As it was in the beginning, is now, and ever shall be, world without end. Amen.
2: Mary, Mother of Grace, Mother of Mercy, shield me from the enemy, and receive me at the hour of my death. Amen.
1: O my Jesus, forgive us our sins, save us from the fires of hell, and lead all souls to heaven, especially those most in need of thy mercy.
2: Our Lady, please spread the effect of grace of thy flame of love over all of humanity. Amen.
3: St. Michael the Archangel, with thy light enlighten us. St. Michael the Archangel, with thy wings protect us. St. Michael the Archangel, with thy sword defend us.
2: Queen of Peace, pray for us.

0: The second joyful mystery, the Visitation. Elizabeth, filled with the Holy Spirit, cried out in a loud voice and said, "Most blessed are you among women, and blessed is the fruit of your womb." The fruit of the mystery, love of neighbor. Our Father, who art in heaven, hallowed be thy name. Thy kingdom come, thy will be done, on earth as it is in heaven.
1: Give us this day our daily bread, and forgive us our trespasses, as we forgive those who trespass against us. And lead us not into temptation, but deliver us from evil. Amen.
0: Hail Mary, full of grace, the Lord is with thee. Blessed art thou among women, and blessed is the fruit of thy womb, Jesus.
1: Holy Mary, Mother of God, pray for us sinners, now and at the hour of our death. Amen.
0: Hail Mary, full of grace, the Lord is with thee. Blessed art thou among women, and blessed is the fruit of thy womb, Jesus.
1: Holy Mary, Mother of God, pray for us sinners, now and at the hour of our death. Amen.
0: Hail Mary, full of grace, the Lord is with thee. Blessed art thou among women, and blessed is the fruit of thy womb, Jesus.

0: Mary, Mother of God, pray for us sinners, now and at the hour of our death. Amen.
1: Hail Mary, full of grace, the Lord is with thee. Blessed art thou among women, and blessed is the fruit of thy womb, Jesus.
0: Holy Mary, Mother of God, pray for us sinners, now and at the hour of our death. Amen.
1: Hail Mary, full of grace, the Lord is with thee. Blessed art thou among women, and blessed is the fruit of thy womb, Jesus.
0: Holy Mary, Mother of God, pray for us sinners, now and at the hour of our death. Amen.
1: Hail Mary, full of grace, the Lord is with thee. Blessed art thou among women, and blessed is the fruit of thy womb, Jesus.
0: Holy Mary, Mother of God, pray for us sinners, now and at the hour of our death. Amen.
1: Hail Mary, full of grace, the Lord is with thee. Blessed art thou among women, and blessed is the fruit of thy womb, Jesus.
0: Holy Mary, Mother of God, pray for us sinners, now and at the hour of our death. Amen.
1: Hail Mary, full of grace, the Lord is with thee. Blessed art thou among women, and blessed is the fruit of thy womb, Jesus.
0: Holy Mary, Mother of God, pray for us sinners, now and at the hour of our death. Amen.
1: Hail Mary, full of grace, the Lord is with thee. Blessed art thou among women, and blessed is the fruit of thy womb, Jesus.
0: Holy Mary, Mother of God, pray for us sinners, now and at the hour of our death. Amen.
1: Hail Mary, full of grace, the Lord is with thee. Blessed art thou among women, and blessed is the fruit of thy womb, Jesus.
0: Holy Mary, Mother of God, pray for us sinners, now and at the hour of our death. Amen. Glory be to the Father, and to the Son, and to the Holy Spirit.
1: As it was in the beginning, is now, and ever shall be, world without end. Amen.
2: Mary, Mother of Grace, Mother of Mercy, shield me from the enemy and receive me at the hour of my death. Amen.
1: O my Jesus, forgive us our sins, save us from the fires of hell, and lead all souls to heaven, especially those most in need of thy mercy.
2: Our Lady, please spread the effect of grace of thy flame of love over all of humanity. Amen.
3: St. Michael the Archangel, with thy light enlighten us. St. Michael the Archangel, with thy wings protect us. St. Michael the Archangel, with thy sword defend us.
2: Queen of Peace, pray for us.

0: The third joyful mystery, the birth of Jesus. She gave birth to her firstborn son. She wrapped him in swaddling clothes and laid him in a manger because there was no room for them in the inn. The fruit of the mystery, poverty in spirit.
1: Our Father, who art in heaven, hallowed be thy name. Thy kingdom come, thy will be done on earth as it is in heaven.
0: Give us this day our daily bread, and forgive us our trespasses, as we forgive those who trespass against us. And lead us not into temptation, but deliver us from evil. Amen.
1: Hail Mary, full of grace, the Lord is with thee. Blessed art thou among women, and blessed is the fruit of thy womb, Jesus.
0: Holy Mary, Mother of God, pray for us sinners, now and at the hour of our death. Amen.
1: Hail Mary, full of grace, the Lord is with thee. Blessed art thou among women, and blessed is the fruit of thy womb, Jesus.
0: Holy Mary, Mother of God, pray for us sinners, now and at the hour of our death. Amen.
1: Hail Mary, full of grace, the Lord is with thee.

0: Blessed art thou among women, and blessed is the fruit of thy womb, Jesus.
1: Holy Mary, Mother of God, pray for us sinners, now and at the hour of our death. Amen.
0: Hail Mary, full of grace, the Lord is with thee. Blessed art thou among women, and blessed is the fruit of thy womb, Jesus.
1: Holy Mary, Mother of God, pray for us sinners, now and at the hour of our death. Amen.
0: Hail Mary, full of grace, the Lord is with thee. Blessed art thou among women, and blessed is the fruit of thy womb, Jesus.
1: Holy Mary, Mother of God, pray for us sinners, now and at the hour of our death. Amen.
0: Hail Mary, full of grace, the Lord is with thee. Blessed art thou among women, and blessed is the fruit of thy womb, Jesus.
1: Holy Mary, Mother of God, pray for us sinners, now and at the hour of our death. Amen.
0: Hail Mary, full of grace, the Lord is with thee. Blessed art thou among women, and blessed is the fruit of thy womb, Jesus.
1: Holy Mary, Mother of God, pray for us sinners, now and at the hour of our death. Amen.
0: Hail Mary, full of grace, the Lord is with thee. Blessed art thou among women, and blessed is the fruit of thy womb, Jesus.
1: Holy Mary, Mother of God, pray for us sinners now and at the hour of our death. Amen.
0: Hail Mary, full of grace, the Lord is with thee. Blessed art thou among women, and blessed is the fruit of thy womb, Jesus.
1: Holy Mary, Mother of God, pray for us sinners now and at the hour of our death. Amen.
0: Hail Mary, full of grace, the Lord is with thee. Blessed art thou among women, and blessed is the fruit of thy womb, Jesus.
1: Holy Mary, Mother of God, pray for us sinners, now and at the hour of our death. Amen.
0: Glory be to the Father, and to the Son, and to the Holy Spirit.
1: As it was in the beginning, is now, and ever shall be, world without end. Amen.
2: Mary, Mother of Grace, Mother of Mercy, shield me from the enemy, and receive me at the hour of my death. Amen.
1: O my Jesus, forgive us our sins, save us from the fires of hell, and lead all souls to heaven, especially those most in need of thy mercy.
2: Our Lady, please spread the effect of grace of thy flame of love over all of humanity. Amen.
3: Saint Michael the Archangel, with thy light enlighten us. Saint Michael the Archangel, with thy wings protect us. Saint Michael the Archangel, with thy sword defend us.
2: Queen of Peace, pray for us.

0: fourth joyful mystery, the presentation. When the days were completed for their purification, according to the law of Moses, they took him up to Jerusalem to present him to the Lord, just as it is written in the law of the Lord, every male that opens the womb shall be consecrated to the Lord. Fruit of the mystery, obedience. Our Father, who art in heaven, hallowed be thy name. Thy kingdom come, thy will be done, on earth as it is in heaven.
1: Give us this day our daily bread, and forgive us our trespasses, as we forgive those who trespass against us, and lead us not into temptation, but deliver us from evil. Amen.
0: Hail Mary, full of grace, the Lord is with thee. Blessed art thou among women, and blessed is the fruit of thy womb, Jesus.
1: Holy Mary, Mother of God, pray for us sinners, now and at the hour of our death. Amen.
0: Hail Mary, full of grace, the Lord is with thee. Blessed art thou among women, and blessed is the fruit of thy womb, Jesus.
1: Holy Mary, Mother of God, pray for us sinners, now and at the hour of our death. Amen.
0: Hail Mary, full of grace, the Lord is with thee. Blessed art thou among women, and blessed is the fruit of thy womb, Jesus.

0: Amen.
1: Hail Mary, full of grace, the Lord is with thee. Blessed art thou among women, and blessed is the fruit of thy womb, Jesus.
0: Holy Mary, Mother of God, pray for us sinners, now and at the hour of our death. Amen.
1: Hail Mary, full of grace, the Lord is with thee. Blessed art thou among women, and blessed is the fruit of thy womb, Jesus.
0: Holy Mary, Mother of God, pray for us sinners, now and at the hour of our death. Amen.
1: Hail Mary, full of grace, the Lord is with thee. Blessed art thou among women, and blessed is the fruit of thy womb, Jesus.
0: Holy Mary, Mother of God, pray for us sinners, now and at the hour of our death. Amen.
1: Hail Mary, full of grace, the Lord is with thee. Blessed art thou among women, and blessed is the fruit of thy womb, Jesus.
0: Holy Mary, Mother of God, pray for us sinners, now and at the hour of our death. Amen.
1: Hail Mary, full of grace, the Lord is with thee. Blessed art thou among women, and blessed is the fruit of thy womb, Jesus.
0: Holy Mary, Mother of God, pray for us sinners, now and at the hour of our death. Amen.
1: Hail Mary, full of grace, the Lord is with thee. Blessed art thou among women, and blessed is the fruit of thy womb, Jesus.
0: Holy Mary, Mother of God, pray for us sinners, now and at the hour of our death. Amen. Glory be to the Father, and to the Son, and to the Holy Spirit.
1: As it was in the beginning, is now, and ever shall be, world without end. Amen.
2: Mary, Mother of Grace, Mother of Mercy, shield me from the enemy, and receive me at the hour of my death. Amen.
1: O my Jesus, forgive us our sins, save us from the fires of hell, and lead all souls to heaven, especially those most in need of thy mercy.
2: Our Lady, please spread the effect of grace of thy flame of love over all of humanity. Amen.
3: St. Michael the Archangel, with thy light enlighten us. St. Michael the Archangel, with thy wings protect us. St. Michael the Archangel, with thy sword defend us.
2: Queen of Peace, pray for us.

0: The fifth joyful mystery, finding the child Jesus in the temple. After 3 days, they found him in the temple, sitting in the midst of the teachers, listening to them and asking them questions. Fruit of the mystery, joy in finding Jesus.
1: Our Father, who art in heaven, hallowed be thy name. Thy kingdom come, thy will be done on earth as it is in heaven.
0: Give us this day our daily bread, and forgive us our trespasses, as we forgive those who trespass against us. And lead us not into temptation, but deliver us from evil. Amen.
1: Hail Mary, full of grace, the Lord is with thee. Blessed art thou among women, and blessed is the fruit of thy womb, Jesus.
0: Holy Mary, Mother of God, pray for us sinners, now and at the hour of our death. Amen.
1: Hail Mary, full of grace, the Lord is with thee. Blessed art thou among women, and blessed is the fruit of thy womb, Jesus.
0: Holy Mary, Mother of God, pray for us sinners, now and at the hour of our death. Amen.
1: Hail Mary, full of grace, the Lord is with thee. Blessed art thou among women, and blessed is the fruit of thy womb, Jesus.
0: Holy Mary, Mother of God, pray for us sinners, now and at the hour of our death. Amen.
1: Hail Mary, full of grace, the Lord is with thee. Blessed art thou among women, and blessed is the fruit of thy womb, Jesus.

0: Holy Mary, Mother of God, pray for us sinners, now and at the hour of our death. Amen.
1: Hail Mary, full of grace, the Lord is with thee. Blessed art thou among women, and blessed is the fruit of thy womb, Jesus.
0: Holy Mary, Mother of God, pray for us sinners, now and at the hour of our death. Amen.
1: Hail Mary, full of grace, the Lord is with thee. Blessed art thou among women, and blessed is the fruit of thy womb, Jesus.
0: Holy Mary, Mother of God, pray for us sinners, now and at the hour of our death. Amen.
1: Hail Mary, full of grace, the Lord is with thee. Blessed art thou among women, and blessed is the fruit of thy womb, Jesus.
0: Holy Mary, Mother of God, pray for us sinners, now and at the hour of our death. Amen.
1: Hail Mary, full of grace, the Lord is with thee. Blessed art thou among women, and blessed is the fruit of thy womb, Jesus.
0: Holy Mary, Mother of God, pray for us sinners now and at the hour of our death. Amen.
1: Hail Mary, full of grace, the Lord is with thee. Blessed art thou among women, and blessed is the fruit of thy womb, Jesus.
0: Holy Mary, Mother of God, pray for us sinners, now and at the hour of our death. Amen.
1: Hail Mary, full of grace, the Lord is with thee. Blessed art thou among women, and blessed is the fruit of thy womb, Jesus.
0: Holy Mary, Mother of God, pray for us sinners, now and at the hour of our death. Amen.
1: Glory be to the Father, and to the Son, and to the Holy Spirit.
0: As it was in the beginning, is now, and ever shall be, world without end. Amen.
2: Mary, Mother of Grace, Mother of Mercy, shield me from the enemy, and receive me at the hour of my death. Amen.
0: O my Jesus, forgive us our sins, save us from the fires of hell, and lead all souls to heaven, especially those most in need of thy mercy.
2: Our Lady, please spread the effect of grace of thy flame of love over all of humanity. Amen.
3: St. Michael the Archangel, with thy light enlighten us. St. Michael the Archangel, with thy wings protect us. St. Michael the Archangel, with thy sword defend us.
2: Queen of Peace, pray for us.

0: Hail, Holy Queen, Mother of Mercy, our life, our sweetness, and our hope. To thee do we cry, poor banished children of Eve. To thee do we send up our sighs, mourning and weeping in this valley of tears. Turn then, most gracious advocate, thine eyes of mercy towards us, and after this our exile, show unto us the blessed fruit of thy womb, Jesus. O clement, O loving, O sweet Virgin Mary, pray for us, O Holy Mother of God, that we may be made worthy of the promises of Christ. Amen.
1: Lord, have mercy.
2: Christ, have mercy.
1: Lord, have mercy.
2: Christ, hear us.
1: Christ, graciously hear us. God the Father of heaven,
2: have mercy on us.
1: God the Son, Redeemer of the world,
2: have mercy on us.
1: God the Holy Spirit,
2: have mercy on us.
1: Holy Trinity, one God,
2: have mercy on us. Holy Mary,
1: pray for us.
2: Holy Mother of God,
1: pray for us.
2: Holy Virgin of Virgins,
1: pray for us.
2: Mother of Christ,
1: pray for us.
2: Mother of the Church,
1: pray for us.
2: Mother of Mercy,
1: pray for us.
2: Mother of Divine Grace,
1: pray for us.
2: Mother of Hope,
1: pray for us.
2: Mother Most Pure,
1: pray for us.
2: Mother Most Chaste,
1: pray for us.
2: Mother Most Inviolate,
1: pray for us.
2: Mother Undefiled,
1: pray for us.
2: Mother Most Amiable,
1: pray for us.
2: Mother

0: admirable.
1: Pray for us.
0: Mother of good counsel.
1: Pray for us.
0: Mother of our Creator.
1: Pray for us.
0: Mother of our Savior.
1: Pray for us.
0: Virgin most prudent.
1: Pray for us.
0: Virgin most venerable.
1: Pray for us.
0: Virgin most renowned.
1: Pray for us.
0: Virgin most powerful.
1: Pray for us.
0: Virgin most merciful.
1: Pray for us.
0: Virgin most faithful.
1: Pray for us.
0: Mirror of justice.
1: Pray for us.
0: Seat of wisdom.
1: Pray for us.
0: Cause of our joy.
1: Pray for us.
0: Spiritual vessel.
1: Pray for us.
0: Vessel of honor.
1: Pray for us.
0: Singular vessel of devotion.
1: Pray for us.
0: Mystical rose.
1: Pray for us.
0: Tower of David.
1: Pray for us.
0: Tower of ivory.
1: Pray for us.
0: House of gold.
1: Pray for us.
0: Ark of the Covenant.
1: Pray for us.
0: Gate of heaven.
1: Pray for us.
0: Morning star.
1: Pray for us.
0: Health of the sick.
1: Pray for us.
0: Refuge of sinners.
1: Pray for us.
0: Solace of migrants.
1: Pray for us.
0: Comfort of the afflicted.
1: Pray for us.
0: Help of Christians.
1: Pray for us.
0: Queen of angels.
1: Pray for us.
0: Queen of patriarchs.
1: Pray for us.
0: Queen of prophets.
1: Pray for us.
0: Queen of apostles.
1: Pray for us.
0: Queen of martyrs.
1: Pray for us.
0: Queen of confessors.
1: Pray for us.
0: Queen of virgins.
1: Pray for us.
0: Queen of all saints.
1: Pray for us.
0: Queen conceived without original sin.
1: Pray for us.
0: Queen assumed into heaven.
1: Pray for us.
0: Queen of the Most Holy Rosary.
1: Pray for us.
0: Queen of families.
1: Pray for us.
0: Queen of peace.
1: Pray for us.
2: Lamb of God, who takes away the sins of the world, spare us, O Lord. Lamb of God, who takes away the sins of the world, graciously hear us, O Lord. Lamb of God, who takes away the sins of the world, have mercy on us. Pray for us, O Holy Mother of God, that we may be made worthy of the promises of Christ. Let us pray. Grant, we beseech thee, O Lord, that we, your servants, may enjoy perpetual health of mind and body, and by the glorious intercession of the Blessed Mary, ever Virgin, may be delivered from present sorrow and obtain eternal joy. Through Christ our Lord. Amen. Death to sin, long live grace. O Mary, conceived without sin, pray for us who have recourse to thee.
3: The Lord be with you. May Almighty God bless you, the Father, the Son, and the Holy Spirit.
2: Amen.

soul proclaims the greatness of the Lord. My spirit rejoices in God my Savior, for he has looked with favor on his lowly servant. From this day, all generations will call me blessed. The Almighty has done great things for me, and holy is

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He has scattered the proud in their conceit. He has cast down the mighty from their thrones, and he has lifted up the lowly. He has filled the hungry with great things, and the rich he has sent away empty. He has come to the help of his servant Israel, for he has remembered his promise of mercy, the promise he made to our fathers, to Abraham,

0: We believe as Catholic Christians that the Eucharist is the source and summit of our lives. We believe this is where the God of the universe, who lives outside of space and time, comes to meet us, is present to us in a very real way. And that's a great gift, and we should take advantage of that. And why is it important to have these processions? Because processions enable us to proclaim that gift, to spread this gift with others, okay, to show people what we believe. And I think, why is it important that we're having these processions now at this time? I think that many people in today's world are not satisfied with their lives. They are what our modern culture promises that will bring them happiness is not being realized. And they're seeking greater meaning, and I think they're seeking truth. And I think that these processions hopefully will remind them that there is truth, and their truth is in Jesus, who says, "I am the way, the truth, and the life."
1: Medicine of immortality, have mercy on us. Awesome and life-giving sacrament, have mercy on us.
0: He is the center of my life. And why do I, coming to Mass is the most important thing I do all week. I live through Him, with Him, and in Him. Jesus is always there for us. He's present to us. He wants us to come to Him. And no better way to meet Him than in the Eucharist. Why? Because I think it's important as Christians to proclaim the gospel. It is our role. By virtue of my baptism, I am supposed to preach the gospel. So it's important to me to go on these pilgrimages because that is the way that we can announce to the world that we have the truth, and the truth is of Jesus. Well, God gave me, He is my life. God gave me all that I have. And that's why as a Christian, I give everything back to Him. I try to let Him live through me. So if I can do that, then I can hopefully become the kind of person that God wants me to be.

0: My name's Dan Vikas, and this is The Common Good Show, where we discuss the gift of life and explore everyday blessings through the lens of faith-based stories and real-life experiences. The Common Good Show is brought to you by Guadalupe Roastery in partnership with Maria Vision. Through these conversations, we discover the lessons and truths that have guided our guests to where they are today, what they have learned over the course of their journey, and how those simple principles can be applied to our own lives in order to elevate people, either as groups or as individuals, to reach the fulfillment in its entirety. With me today, I have Brent Johnson. Brent Johnson runs capital projects and facilities operations at Ave Maria University. Although from a small town in Western Nevada, he has spent most of his life living outside of the U.S., in China, Mexico, and on a boat for 2 years. Starting, running, and growing companies has been a passion since college days when he balanced full-time classes with a full-time business launch. Having been involved in more than a dozen startups, most of them in China, his particular contribution is to operations management and managerial leadership development. A convert to the Catholic faith, Brent entered the Catholic Church in 1991. He and his wife of 30 years have 6 children, and somehow he still managed to carve out time to spend with us today. Brent, thanks so much for coming on. I am overjoyed to have you.
1: Very happy to be here. Carve out time is easy. For people like you, it's easy.
0: Well, thank you, sir. I'll hit you with our big question.
1: Oh, the biggie.
0: Oh, yes. What is one little thing in your everyday life, in your day-to-day life, that's proof to you of God's blessing and faithfulness?
1: That's an easy one. You wake up in the morning. So I've had several jobs, you know, many different jobs and companies over the years, but I've come into contact quite a lot with death, yeah. With death, sudden death, surprise death, sometimes long death because of long illness. And this theme of this program, life is such a precious gift, that boils down to every day, which means that when you wake up. So the surest sign of God's presence and God's incredible love for us is he gives us the gift of life. Every heartbeat, think about it, every breath is measured. Every heartbeat is measured, and every day is measured. You know, so you wake up in the morning. That's the surest sign, in my view.
0: Yeah.
1: In my view.
0: So. I was thinking about it last night, too, and this is funny that you mentioned that, but just how lucky, it's one in like 400 trillion, I think, is the odds of it, us, of you or me actually existing.
1: Yeah, yeah.

0: But the fact that, and we're very blessed, both my hands work, both my legs work, I have all five senses.
1: Yeah.
0: That, like, so being alive is incredible, and then being alive in full body, like able, is is another just crazy gift.
1: I think the world gets goofed up, can't wrap its mind around the incredible preciousness of the gift of life. We get frustrated with one another, we get frustrated in societies, we get frustrated between nations, all those sorts of things happen, and we so easily lose sight. God's most amazing creation is each and every one of us. Even the people we can't stand, you know, is an amazing creation.
0: Yeah.
1: And we forget that, you know.
0: We do.
1: So, yeah.
0: It's a shame too, because if I think there's moments when we're really in tune with it.
1: Yeah.
0: And those moments are fantastic because we're feeding off of each other, and it's just like, man, this person is great, and this and that, and it's all not necessarily like stuff that we know a lot about or stuff we're particularly concerned with, but when just when you're in good communion with the people around you, it elevates every day.
1: When I read a scripture, especially the New Testament, I've taken to doing something new.
0: Okay.
1: I've not done it before in my previous spiritual life, but I'll have a certain lens that I'm looking through, and I'll go straight through the whole New Testament from the perspective of that lens. And I recommend you try this sometime. So, for example, this lens of the tremendous preciousness of each and every human person, and you read through Scripture from that lens, stuff pops out that you never saw before that emphasizes that incredible truth, that each and every person, is, no matter how despised in some ways, is precious.
0: Yeah.
1: And one of my recent lens is, so I'm a manager. I love to manage. That's what God put me on the planet to make things work. Okay, so
0: we might need to have another conversation off.
1: we can do that.
0: I need some help.
1: Yeah, I'm happy to help. So we can do that. And so when you read through Scripture, I've been recently doing this. You go through Scripture from this perspective of how does God deal with things working or not working, you know, and making things work. You know, we know the lines from Scripture about, you know, if you're going into a battle and you pause and count your forces to make sure you've, you know, you've got what that's really about is commitment, you know. And anyway, so good stuff.
0: Is there, because you've dealt with so many different people and types of people and whatnot, is there a way for you every single day when you're going into, regardless of whether it's going into a business call or time with your family, is there something that you do to send yourself set up and be like, hey, this is, particularly now, because that's like the lens that you're really focusing on, to send yourself around the value of the people around you so that when you, in the moment, in character is not the right, not the right word, but in the moment you're fully there and fully...
1: You're fully engaged and it's easy to forget.
0: Yeah.
1: Well, so I'll tell you a secret. I have a little like life cheat sheet.
0: Okay.
1: It's in my phone. It's in the notes section of my phone, and it's just a little thing that I read every morning at the start of the day, and they're just reminders to myself. And they're about all sorts of things, and they're just little reminders to like set the tone. Obviously, my routine is I'm an early, you know, riser every morning, which means I go to bed early. I turn into a pumpkin at like 9, and
0: that's
1: you know,
0: not bad.
1: So I go to bed early. I get up early. I have quiet time in the morning, and I drink coffee, and read scripture and pray, and but I also read my cheat sheet.
0: Okay.
1: And this cheat sheet is kind of like an ongoing kind of dialogue with myself, really, which is to pay attention to this, don't forget to that. It's my kids describe it as the way I talk myself off the ledge.
0: Oh my goodness. I like that.
1: So anyway, but it's kind of like that, you know. It's just I'm just kind of working on myself day by day by day, you know, using this cheat sheet.
0: Okay. So is there something particular on there that I'm sure the whole thing is, obviously it's your cheat sheet, it's something you read every single day, so the whole thing's pretty important. But is there one or two things that were placed there for a specific reason?
1: Oh, well, they're all there for a specific reason.
0: Okay.
1: You're a good questioner. You're dangerous.
0: I'll
1: tell you the first one. The first one is, thank you, Father, for the gift of this day.
0: Yeah.
1: And that sums up a lot. Thank you is gratitude. Father is, you know, the world is a big place, 7 billion people, 6 billion people.
0: Yeah.
1: People believe lots of different things about faith and religion and God. And what we believe as Christians in the Judeo-Christian is summed up in Father, right? It's not fear, You know, it's not loathing. Yeah. It's not all terrifying God. It's Father, yeah. Right? And so the first line is, thank you, Father, for the gift of this day. Okay. And I think that's a good way to start the day.
0: Yeah.
1: So
0: I've started journaling probably in the last year and a half.
1: Oh, like very important.
0: Oh my goodness, it's been incredible. But more often than not, especially I do a morning and an evening as well.
1: Yeah, yeah.
0: At least I do now. I did just mornings and evenings and figured out what works best for me. But especially in the evening now, I'll end up using the term Abba a lot, just because, again, bringing it back to that fatherly. Yeah. Perspective. That's just really helpful for me to think of, because it makes me think of Christ on the cross when he's like, you know, forgive them for they know not what they do, and he's just like, Abba, Father.
1: Yeah.
0: And that for me is just a good reminder that, like you said, it's not a fearing, all terrifying, all controlling.
1: Yeah. Yeah.
0: It's a relationship, and it goes both ways.
1: Well, all right. One of my other notes is I'm a creature made by a creator. With a capital C, right? So, that's important to understand that our perspective and paradigm is so different than God. God made us.
0: Mm-hmm.
1: God made us. Like we can go wrong, but we can't go as wrong in His eyes as we can go wrong as our eyes, right? I mean, we're creatures.
0: Mm-hmm.
1: God is so above us, you know, and we somehow lose sight of that, you know, like God is another person sitting over there, and it doesn't work like that.
0: Yeah,
1: you know, we're creatures.
0: Yeah, a friend of mine shared just the other day, shared something with me, and she's like, hey, I read this, and like I thought you would appreciate it, and it was a quote by somebody and said, just in case you thought you've gone too far, or just in case you thought you really messed up God's plan, said, don't worry, honey, you're not that powerful.
1: Totally true.
0: And I was like, but I was like, that's a very good point.
1: Totally
0: true. And a very good reminder.
1: God, I have been reminded numerous times in my life how little I am and how little the outcome has to do with me, right? So it really is true. There's an element of we just have to say yes. We can't even be at the right place at the right time because we can't even control that. You know, the only thing we can control is our response, which is yes.
0: Yeah.
1: You know, so I'll give you an example. So people always ask me, because I spent 25 years living and working in China. So I went to China in 1990 as an exchange student, 25 years. And people always ask me, well, how did that happen? They assume that it was some master plan.
0: Mm-hmm.
1: They assume that I had thought this out and like I plotted it from the beginning.
0: Right.
1: Nothing could be further from the truth. I was an idiot doing idiot things and I ended up on this path that just radically changed my life and the lives of thousands of babies that later we would, you know, save and with our charity work and all that stuff. But it wasn't planned. I went to the university. This was long before you were born, long before internet, you know. So you actually had to show up to the university and sign up for your classes in person. So I went to the registrar's office and I had already studied some Spanish and I needed to take a foreign language. And so I signed up for Japanese class. I was interested in something not Spanish, right?
0: Okay, yeah, fair enough.
1: The registrar said, the Japanese class is full. There's openings in the Chinese class. How about Chinese? And I said, okay. That was it. That's all the thought that I put into it. And then, long story short, I would end up spending 25 years in China, meet my wife there, find my faith there, and that would all happen in China. And who could plan that?
0: Yeah.
1: Nobody could plan that, you know? And so God's got it. God's got it. The important thing is just we get our one line right, right? Which is yes.
0: That simplifies it very well, because I think a lot of the times we can get overwhelmed and people can get overwhelmed in trying to plan. And when things don't go right and then people lose sight of it, and there's a lot of anxiousness that can happen, especially when you're trying to grow and build.
1: Yeah.
0: But the way you're just like, it's one line. Just yes.
1: We only have one line. So I work at the university, and I my job does not have direct contact with students, but I still like to make friends with the students and hang out with the students. And a lot of them come to me for career advice and advice about what they should study and majors, especially when they get ready to find jobs. They come to me for advice, and I love talking to them. And I can't agree with you more that it's an incredible source of anxiety. What am I going to do? Where am I going to go? How am I going to make a living? Yeah. What does God want me to do? What do I want me to do? I mean, and the questions just go on, and it's an incredible, incredible source of anxiety for a lot of people, and I feel bad for them, and I just

0: do this, I tell them the same things. He said, we're talking about, right? Mm-hmm. Which is, you can worry about this all you want, but God's got a plan, mm-hmm. you know, and you can worry about messing up the plan, but that's not likely, you know. I mean, right. you got to be pretty good to mess it up, right. you know. And so the advice that I give them is, and I think this is, I really sincerely believe this. I tell my own children this too. God working in your life is kind of like a sailboat. You can't, if the sailboat's not moving forward, mm. right, if there's no way on the boat, then you can't steer the boat. You know, you can turn the rudder all you want, but if the boat's not going forward, you're not, it's not going to have any effect. Mm. So the important thing to me, and I give this advice to everybody, is be busy. Spiritual people would say, don't be so busy, you need silence, you need to listen to God. That's all true, I'm not disputing that.
1: Right.
0: But with the rest of your time, don't waste it playing video games, sorry, sitting in your parents' basement. Be busy, do things, because doing things is kind of like having way on your sailboat mm. so that God can steer it. If you're not out doing anything, it's very difficult for God to steer what you're doing because you're not doing anything.
1: Yeah.
0: So I think it's really important advice. Volunteer, be in clubs, mm. serve the church, be active. Don't waste your time because all those interactions and experiences are part of what God's going to use ultimately to get you on the path that mm. he wants you on and to give you the experiences that you need to get you where you need to go. So be busy. Do stuff. It could be a job, part-time job. It could be studies. It can be clubs, sports, music, all of the above.
1: Something.
0: Be busy.
1: Yeah.
0: Even video games is okay, but just not too much.
1: Yeah. Yeah. If you're playing on a professional team, well, then maybe. And
0: yeah. Yeah.
1: It's actually
0: yeah.
1: really so. Interesting, though, because when you started the sailboat analogy, I was like, okay, so God's going to be the wind, and it doesn't matter what we do to try and move us around.
0: That's not bad. Yeah.
1: But the way, I like the way you took it, because it doesn't allow us the cop-out.
0: Yeah. That we messed it up.
1: Or that like, oh, I can't act yet because I don't know where God's going. It's like, no, you need to do something. Like, you've been given, again.
0: I can't believe the number of, please don't take this the wrong way. I can't believe the number of 25, 26, 27-year-olds that are literally sitting around their parents' basement waiting. They're faithful people. Many of them are daily massers. Yeah. But they're waiting around for God to somehow, like lightning to strike, and show them what God wants them to do. I'm sorry. It ain't going to happen that way. I mean, I don't think so. You know, I'm not God. But you got to get out and do stuff.
1: Yeah.
0: You know, get a job and make some money and travel and meet people and be involved in clubs. And you got to get out and do stuff. And it's through those things that God will show you and map out your path, in my opinion.
1: Yeah.
0: So. But I do feel very sorry for the people who have all this anxiety. There's tremendous anxiety out there, and people need to understand it and recognize it for what it is and work through it.
1: Yeah.

0: Was there a certain point when you went over to China that, and judging by the previous bit of our conversation here, I think I have a general sense of your answer, but I don't want to make any assumptions. Was there a point in time when you were like, okay, I'm gonna make this. We're gonna stay here a little bit longer and do this, or was it much more of just saying yes and going with it? Because I think, to bring it back to what we just mentioned, the anxiety I think comes from when we're going 70 miles an hour down the freeway and we want to slam on the brake in order to figure out, all right, now which exit is it, rather than just continuing to go.
1: So when people hear the story of us going to China and what we did there and the challenges we had and all that stuff, and that's probably a different program, right? But when they hear that story, they say, oh, wow, you must just have tremendous faith, you know? And the truth is, no, I don't. I was scared to death most of the time, you know? And so I don't have tremendous faith. And so I made decisions year by year by year. So there was no master plan. So we said, my wife and I, we'll stay in China one more year because I had a contract to do this job.
0: Yeah.
1: We'll stay in China one more year. One time I remember it came around, it was like, God, we had small kids at the time and no car and no way to put them in seatbelts in a car. And I said, God, I'm not staying unless you give me a car with seatbelts. Mm-hmm. And obviously, I got a car with seatbelts.
0: By George.
1: Obviously, I got a car with seatbelts because we stayed in China. So we'd made the decisions incrementally.
0: Mm-hmm.
1: I was talking to my daughter, my number five, and she has a unique brain. She learns differently than other people.
0: Okay.
1: So we were talking about her path and her future. She's a freshman in high school now. So she's got 4 years of high school ahead of her, 4 years of college. And book learning is really hard for her. She's got a tremendous brain. She can remember anything.
0: Yeah.
1: But she has a hard time reading with language. So I was talking to her about that most of life's problems, most of society's problems come about in the ways people deal with anxiety and the ways people deal with stress. They drink too much, they eat too much, they use drugs, they don't work, they work too much. That, you know, most of society's human problems come about. Root cause is people are trying to somehow grapple with the stress, right? And so I was talking to her about stress and I said, I don't want you thinking about, you know, 4 more years of this book learning in high school and then 4 more years in college and what am I going to do? And I said, I don't want you to think about that. I want you to enjoy every day and take it day by day by day, because when we as you said, we get nervous when we're thinking about the long term, right? And it makes us panic and hit the brakes, and that's bad, right? That separates us from God. And we don't feel his peace, you know. And so we have to be thankful for the gift of life every day, and then we have to recognize to then do something with that day that gets us toward an ultimate goal, but we're not in charge of the ultimate goal. And so don't feel stressed by it.
0: Yeah.
1: And it's a tricky balance. I confess it's a tricky balance.
0: Yeah.
1: It's not easy. But I think it's so important to staying close to God and staying on the path and keeping moving forward.
0: Yeah.
1: And
0: Was there, I want to explore a bit about your experience in China, because I think that is really valuable and really important and really interesting. And to build off of what you just said, was there a particular moment where you were walking through something that was particularly challenging, and it really had you, not necessarily in a tight spot, but one way you really didn't control what was going on, and in the middle of it, it was a bit overwhelming, but you know, hindsight being 20/20, looking back now, you can be like, man, I'm glad it happened the way that it did.
1: Yeah, I would say our whole experience there was like that. Let me back up a little bit, just share with the audience a little bit. So in the early 90s, my wife and I visited a government-run orphanage in China, and we noticed that all the babies were dying, almost all the babies dying. So she and I together started a charity called China Little Flower, where we took babies out of the orphanage and we cared for them, and then we worked to get them adopted. Little Flower is still running. I never took a salary from the project. It was always my apostolic vocation or hobby. And So that's what we did. The government didn't want us to do that. So actually, every day was a challenge.
0: Yeah.
1: And there were many crises, many crises along the way of the government intervening and saying, "We want you to stop. We don't want you to do that. Please go away." There were many crises. I was, I would say, arrested three times, kind of hauled in. And I wasn't like handcuffed or anything, but I had to go. Like, I didn't have a choice, you know. And twice I rode in police cars, and it was this kind of a standoff. They wanted us to not do the work. Some people in the government wanted us to do the work. Some people didn't want us to do the work. Some people didn't care in the government, and so they were kind of divided. And at the end of the day, in each of these encounters, I would use their division against them to say, well, all right, I'll give you all their babies back, but you have to give me a document saying you ordered me to do it, which means you're responsible for all those babies. Yeah. Of course, they didn't want to be responsible for all those babies, you know. So we had a lot of these crises, and I would say, actually, they're very important crises, because I think crises in each of our lives is actually very important. And it's hard to say this at the time, but we should be thankful for them, actually. Because here's the thing. China was really a hard life. Ave Maria is not a hard life.
0: No.
1: Right? It's a small town. There's no stoplight. There's one grocery store. It's a wonderful life. But my day-to-day carrying stress level is about the same. Mm. What's the lesson there? The lesson is our anxieties and fears expand to fill the space that we have for them to exist. Yeah. You know, they expand. So I could be nervous and anxious facing down the Chinese government, you know, over orphans in China, and just as nervous about, you know, some silly thing in Ave Maria, right? Mm. And so this is a tricky thing about anxiety and stress and crises is that we let them expand to fill the space that we give them. And so we have to make sure that we're aware of that.
0: Yeah.
1: So
0: that's really good. Of bringing back the aspect of talking about our relationship with God being Father, and then the experience overseas and the challenges day to day, how much of that has influenced how you've raised your kids? Because now, obviously, part of them growing up there in China and here in the U.S., obviously, there's, I'm sure, a big part of it has, but are there any particular ways?
1: That's a good question, but I'm going to give you a disappointing answer. And the disappointing answer is no, it hasn't really affected the way we've raised our kids. And, but let me explain.
0: Yeah.
1: Let me explain. I know
0: Please.
1: That's a disappointing answer. The church is so right when the church talks about the family as really being the fundamental unit of society. Mm. And you could say that in many ways. You could say it's the first environment in which we live in, right? So our family, we're a homeschool family. We're a natural family planning, home birth, family bed, homeschool family, and we made those decisions early in our marriage, and we would never turn back ever. Extended breastfeeding for extended infertility. I mean, that's a package, right? And so we made those decisions, and we would never turn back on them, and we have no regrets. And it was wonderful. It was awesome. It's produced six fantastic children, better than I deserve, right? And so we make no changes about that. But what it does, what it means, is that it insulated us. We could have been in Polynesia, or we could have been in China, or we could have been in Oklahoma City raising our family, and it wouldn't have really made any difference because the environment that we were living in, the kids were living in and growing up in, was so focused on the family and so focused on each other. Even to this day, my kids, their best friends are each other, which I think is awesome.
0: Yeah.
1: I feel really blessed that that's the case. So think about, you know, young couples out there, you're getting married, you're having kids. Think about this package that I just described: natural family planning, natural birth, extended breastfeeding, homeschooling. Think about this package because I can highly recommend it. You don't have to do it. It's up to you. It's your choice. But I'm just asking you to sort of think about it. And then recognize that all those things I just lifted off are going to create a kind of a fantastic bubble for you to live in and your children to live in. You know, knock on wood, there's no wood around here, but knock on wood, we've not had any teenager problems. Yeah, there's wood on the floor. You know? We haven't had teenager problems. We haven't. And I think it's because we created a culture that is so interiorly focused. Now, obviously, we live in society and other people are important. So you also then have to introduce outward connections, right? So how do you take the next step, right? Mm-hmm. How do you integrate into this society and this little group and that group and this setting and that setting? So you have to do those things too.
0: Yeah.
1: And but it all starts in, I had a wonderful Protestant friend who used to describe what he called the tomato hothouse model, right? Which is when you grow tomatoes, you grow them in a hothouse until they're strong enough to go outside of the hothouse, and then you put them out in the environment. Mm. If you try to start them in the environment outside, you're going to have bad results. And we do that with our children over and over. We send them off as babies to daycare. We send them off as small kids to kindergarten and preschool. And for people who have to do that, I get it. You have to do that. But if you can avoid that, if you can keep them in your hot house and let them grow strong, so they only go out when they're ready, that's a wonderful gift that you can give them. So,
0: how much of the anxieties that, or social anxieties and social pressures that we see today, especially in like college kids and whatnot, do you think stem from not having that family?

0: But you know, not very often. You know, we were mostly over there, and so
1: I. And when did you finally come back?
0: 2017. Yeah. 2017. So we left China in 2017 and moved to Ave Maria, Florida. So we've been here for 4 years in Ave Maria.
1: A lot happened from 92 to 2017.
0: 2017. That's right. So I feel like I helicoptered into like Mars, like a very interesting, strange environment where I had to relearn and reobserve what's going on around me. Yeah. And I observed, wow, we're living in a very interesting time. No offense, but your generation, some older than you, some younger than you, are passing through a very interesting time and are very different than other generations and have very different, not good or bad, just different, and very different pressures and stresses. And for me, as this kind of like outside observer, it's been so fascinating. Of course, I'm on campus every day interacting with 18 to 22 year olds. And it's been really fascinating to see what people are worried about, why they're worried, what decisions they're making, what choices they're facing, how crazy it is to live in this culture and try to be kind of part of another culture. Like so many challenges and obstacles. In some ways, much better than say in the 80s or 90s, but in some ways more challenging than the 80s or 90s. Just very different. Everybody should just take a moment and just pause and just try to step out of your environment and reflect a little bit on your situation, both the good and the bad.
1: Yeah.
0: And just recognize that first, God's got this. Second, you know, breathe, it's gonna be okay. And then start to identify and pull out, this makes me feel happy, this makes me feel sad, this brings me peace, this brings me stress. And you touched on it earlier, journaling. Journaling, so my wife calls them my scribbles, right? Yeah, what are you doing?
1: Very nice.
0: Scribbling. Yeah, I'm scribbling, dear. I'm scribbling. And what I do maybe doesn't reach the level of journaling. And but it's so important to make these lists. What brings me a sense of peace in my heart? Write that down. What causes me stress and anxiety? Write that down. You know, and it's so important. And by the way, we're not the first generation to do this. So St. Ignatius, the founder of the Jesuits, I don't know if you know his story, but he got shot in the leg by a cannonball, and he was recovering, and he was in bed, couldn't get out of bed, long period of recovery. He did just this thing. He started to think and keep track of what makes me feel happy. And what makes me feel sad? What makes me feel at peace? What makes me feel anxious? What makes me feel close to God? What makes me feel far from God? Some people credit him with the kind of the founding of Western psychology. The first person, everybody knew sin was bad, but he very early started to say, what causes sin? You know, what is it in the human person that causes sin? So he started to analyze this and break it down. And that methodology is useful even to today, person by person by person.

0: I forget what it's called. I forget exactly what it's called, but something about the discernment of spirits. There's like 19 things, but he explores the spiritual consolation and desolation, and the path it follows and whatnot. And what I found particularly interesting, I mean, it was all fantastic, but above all else, I think we can assume that when we're riding a high, it's going to be a period of time when we're feeling good, and then when we, which would be spiritual consolation, and then when we're feeling bad or out of it, then it's going to be okay, is a period of then spiritual desolation, low, just highs and lows, which in and of itself, not a wrong concept, idea, statement.
1: Yeah.
0: But what he expresses is that whereas often people would assume it, you know, it might be a couple of days, weeks, months or something, he makes the point of saying, no, you can experience spiritual desolation and consolation 15 times in the matter of 2 seconds. It's like, it's going to go like this, and you can't control.

0: Yeah, totally true. If you've never done a silent retreat, so the Jesuits have, well, Ignatius has the spiritual exercises, right?
1: Yes.
0: Which is a set of reflections and notes that are used for a 30-day silent retreat. Not everybody can take 30 days and do a silent retreat,
1: yeah.
0: But there are 6-day or 7-day silent retreats, or even 3-day silent retreats. Mm. And I would recommend you, everybody out there, if you've never done a silent retreat, do it. Try it.
1: I had the chance last December. It was the 16th, 17th, 18th, and 18th, the 3-day one, and that was good.
0: Yeah, try it. It's, I wouldn't say they're great, because sometimes it brings up some...
1: You got to learn a little bit.
0: What it does show for sure is how much we... cover our inadequacies and brokenness and fears with life stuff, you know, noise, and how when you remove that noise and we have to face those things, it's scary but also healing at the same time.
1: Has there ever been a moment when you realized that, I guess, when some sort of fear or insecurity that you had clicked and all of a sudden it appeared and you're like, oh, that one, it just came out of the blue?
0: Yeah, that's how I make my cheat sheet.
1: Okay, fair enough.
0: That's how I make. So don't think that this fears and insecurities and anxieties thing is an age 18 to 22 thing, or an age 22 to 25 thing. This is a long haul.
1: Good news.
0: This is a long haul, brother. At age 50, you're still
1: continuing to learn.
0: I would say this. Yeah, continuing to learn for sure. But I would say this. You're still doubting. You're still growing up, kind of. You're still figuring it out. Mm. I actually have this theory. I'm not a theologian, but it's a half-baked theory that the space God gives us, this time to live, and how much time we need, mm-hmm. has a little bit to do with how much time we need in order to figure it out. You know, and so if some are on the fast track to figuring out, then they don't need so much time in this world.
1: Yeah.
0: And if so, this is not theological. This is Brent's half-baked theory, you know. And but I do kind of think about that. And I think the important thing is, you see a 50-year-old or a 60-year-old who's so hardened in their ways, they think they have it all figured out. Then that's a problem, because they've stopped growing, they've stopped learning. Yeah. You know. And so I revise my cheat sheet. I'm still bumping into things like, oh, and there's still realizations. Oh, you know. And I hope it continues forever, because I feel like it. I'm making progress, and I feel like it's bringing me closer to God.
1: I think it plays into the very first thing you said as well, because if we realize that every single day we're still constantly growing, building, figuring stuff out about ourselves and about the world around us, one, that's just far more fascinating and interesting, but two, it also brings new life to each day, because you're not just walking into the same thing.
0: Yeah.
1: As routine as something may feel, the fact that you're there and can observe and can contemplate whatever's happening around you and grow and be challenged in new ways every single day is really exciting.
0: Yeah. I would put a label kind of on what you just said, which is expectations, right? So I do think there's something about young people in this transition from being at home or being in high school or college, where sort of people are telling you what to do, to then now being on your own, you know, and where you get to make more decisions for yourself. That's how I'm defining young people, you know, that group right there.
1: Fair enough.
0: There is this expectation of, like, or a mis-expectation of what to expect. Like, what is life? Well, life's pretty good. If you've got a job and you're making some money, but you have time to contemplate and grow, and you have people to love in your life, and you have duty to do that makes you feel good and brings you satisfaction. Like, I think there's a lot of confusion about what to expect. Like, what are reasonable expectations? I see young people a lot not making sinful decisions, but making decisions that aren't judicious or wise in terms of ultimately finding happiness and satisfaction. I see them doing that a lot, and I want to say, hey, no, but I don't, because I kind of say, well, they've got to kind of figure it out. Nah. And but it's rooted in what to expect. Like, for example, it is totally a beautiful expectation to graduate and do a job and feel satisfaction from the job and be in a relationship and feel satisfaction from that and a marriage and satisfaction from that and kids and all this all

0: all this stuff, I think people don't think enough about what are the right expectations, what to aim for, sort of, you know. And because there's, I think one of the big culprits is there's so many voices, social media, advertising, all this stuff, and it's like to filter that out and to recognize what are the expectations to aim for that really are going to bring me satisfaction and peace and relationship with God. It's hard. It's so hard.
1: How would you set, for yourself or for someone coming to you asking for advice, how would they set those expectations better?
0: Prayer. So I'm a guy, I go to daily mass because I'm lazy. And let me explain what I mean by that. I go to daily mass because I'm lazy, meaning the priest is doing the praying, the readers are doing the reading, and I'm just participating. I only have a few lines. Mm-hmm. And so I actually view daily mass as being kind of lazy, okay? But my view is that communion with God is so hard to achieve because we're so busy. Yeah. And the only way we can get to that communion with God is if we block ourselves off and create space and time for that communion. And so I actually think that really the best, for me at least, is to pray the rosary, because you have to block off time to pray the rosary. And maybe two-thirds of the rosary is just mumbling. And it's no better than just standing there at daily mass and not participating, you know, or not just standing there, you know.
1: Yeah.
0: But the nugget is that one-third of moment when you can finally calm down, push the world out, close your eyes, and have that wonderful, wonderful connection with God, you know. And so I'm a big fan. Sometimes I experience that in daily mass, but I experience that more with the rosary and adoration. Adoration is fantastic. If you've not committed to an hour of adoration a week, try it. It's really important. And because the hard part is that God's always there. God is always there, ready to engage with us. The problem is us, you know? And we can tell ourselves, inner peace, or I'm gonna pay attention, and we're not really paying attention, you know? So the problem is us. So whatever you have to do to get that at that point where you can truly be open to God's presence and communion, then you gotta do it.
1: There's a short documentary, and it's by a Protestant preacher, but it was really cool. It's about like 23 minutes long, and it's called Godspeed. And the approach it takes is, if I was, you know, to wish you Godspeed or something, then most people assume it's like fast, steady, no problems, like Godspeed. And he just flips that on its head and goes, no, Godspeed is slowing down to like barely moving. And the reason it came about is his ministry is up in, he's an American preacher, and his ministry was up in like northern Scotland. Mm. And in a very outdoorsy community, so everyone was doing like hiking and all sorts of stuff. And he was trying to connect with these people. It just wasn't working. But he finally connected with this one man who was known in town for doing like week-long hikes with absolutely nothing, not even an item of clothing, just bareback week-long hikes. And this was the first guy he connected with when he showed him the map from Jesus's ministry. And the guy was looking at it, and he goes, oh, he's like, I walk further than that like in a week. And it was the realization of, like, throughout Christ's entire ministry, it's all very condensed.
0: Postage stamp.
1: Yeah.
0: Yeah.
1: It's very small. And the hiker guy, was just kind of dumbfounded by that. He's like, man, like, they've heard of him, and obviously the preacher had been trying to talk to him about God. He's like, but that's all it was? Mm. And the preacher takes the approach of, again, so many voices, so much going on around us that sometimes, in order to, and this is why the rosary is one of, if not my favorite prayer, I absolutely love it. But it takes us setting aside that time, or just being still, or slowing down enough that we can actually be present with God. And like you said, anything it's never us initiating. God is always there. He's always extending a hand towards us. Anything we do in terms of prayer, reaching out to God, is a response to His love first.
0: Yeah.
1: And it's just this, yeah, it's this beautiful perspective. I just love the fact that you brought it up, and I wanted to build on it of

0: hard. It's hard for me.
1: It is.
0: It's hard for me. I devote time, daily mass, rosary, adoration. I devote time, but it's hard. Like, I know these people that first thing in the morning they get up and they pray. I have a hard time with that. I can't. I don't know. I've not been successful at that. I pray, but it's hard for me to block that time off. It's a challenge. But God's always there, and always patient. And
2: I think there's truth, like. And this is kind of what, you know, what brought me to the journaling in the morning and evenings. I think, like, one of my life goals is to be a saint. But our call to sanctity isn't necessarily 5 hours a day in adoration, right? Like, for it's in the little everyday tasks that we have set before us. And kind of what you said earlier about just saying yes to the little things in front of you. Mm. And it's not about, if you look at, Mere Christianity, C.S. Lewis mentions, if you look at the lives of all the dictators, very similar, but if you look at the lives of all the saints, how wonderfully different. Mm. And it's this thing of, like, it doesn't need to be something big, crazy, just obscure in order to bring us, you know, at God's feet. It's this conversation. Mm-hmm. It's the person who we stand next to in the elevator. I'm helping coach a high school soccer team. It's the practices with the young gentleman.
0: Yeah.
2: It's those moments that can kind of draw us in, draw us closer to God. But then also, those are the moments that give the wind behind the sail, mm-hmm. and then allow God to do his thing.
0: Yeah. No, I agree. The in a town like Ave Maria, where there's a lot of people move here because of the Catholic faith and because of the parish, and because there's five or six or seven daily masses a day and all that sort of stuff. So in a town like this, I've seen this a lot, and I think it's a healthy reminder. Our encounters with God are meant to transform us. So it's easy to fall into the rhythmic, go to mass, go to adoration, pray the rosary, you know, confession once a week or whatever, this kind of systematic approach. I agree with you completely. That's not going to work, right? That's not, you know, all the rosaries and all the time and all the those are wonderful things, but the underlying purpose of all that is transformation.
2: Yeah.
0: And that inner transformation can happen in a momentary interaction, in a momentary reflection, in a momentary inspiration, mm-hmm. and that's when the transformation happens, mm-hmm. and that's what we need the transformation, you know. So in some ways, I mean, from this perspective, you can say all the masses and all the rosaries and all the adoration, mm-hmm. is trying to create little openings where the transformation can happen.
2: Yeah.
0: But the transformation can happen in other openings.
2: Yeah.
0: So I know you drive a lot, so
2: yeah.
0: So I pray the rosary when I drive the car.
2: Amen.
0: Most of the time, I confess, I'm just mumbling words. I don't particularly feel close to God, but often I'll find a wonderful, blessed spot in there, you know, where I'll just stop and I'll feel God's presence, mm. you know, with me. And then often I have to break into song. Like, I'll sing.
2: Oh, I
0: like
2: that.
0: To sing the chaplet.
2: Okay.
0: And that when I'm feeling close to God when I sing the chaplet.
2: Before you walked in here today, I'm like whistling for like 35 minutes, just some old hymns that I like. But I love driving. I love being in my car. I love driving. And the rosary is very much like when I'm driving. And like you said, a lot of times it's saying it and going through it. I love Thursdays because I actually have to think about the Luminous Mysteries. I don't have them like completely memorized,
0: yeah.
2: So that forces me to think.
0: Not part of your DNA yet?
2: No, not yet. It wasn't until like, you know, junior year of college that I was like, okay, we can put these in. So still working on that, which was like 6 years ago, so I should have it by now. But anyways,
0: if it makes you feel any better, I have to think too.
2: Okay.
0: I have to think about the Luminous also.
2: And it's, I would have never, like, grown up and going through high school, I wasn't a crier. I never never cried about stuff.
0: Yeah.
2: I only cried.
0: You get close to God, you weep. By the way, don't use the word cry. Men don't cry, they weep.
2: We weep.
0: Right? So that's number
2: Jesus
0: one.
2: Jesus wept.
0: Then, no, that's true. Number two is, one of the surest signs is you've had an encounter with God and a connection is we cry.
2: Or
0: weep.
2: Weep, yeah, and it's been like.

0: very the past 2 years have really been a period of great spiritual challenge, but also growth for me. And saying the rosary probably like 6 weeks ago, it was interesting because I very often follow it up with song or singing or stuff. That's just an expression. I love music, and that's a big part of who I am. But I prayed that morning. I was driving down here, and I spent about 45 minutes. I was not really singing, weeping while trying to mumble a song, but it was the most spectacular. And
1: Well, you're in
0: it
1: good
0: was.
1: company. Don't feel bad. You're in good company. If you look at the Old Testament and the New Testament, it's very interesting. Anytime people encountered God, it seems that, and I'm not a theologian or a scripture scholar, but there were two reactions: fear or tears. Go through, look at it again. This is another one of those lenses, right? So from this lens, read scripture again. And anytime people encountered God, there was fear or there was weeping. Only some of the prophets experienced peace, right? Initially, you know, but for most people, it's fear or weeping and tears. And so it's a great blessing that you have these times with God in the car, and how hope you have more of them.
0: I thank you. I'm definitely thankful for him, appreciative of him.

0: I'm curious, what would your advice be to someone who, maybe say postgraduate, so young professional, they're working a job that's fine, it's not really what they're interested in, it's not where they have, a vision for what they want to do, who they want to be, and helping people and having a bigger impact. And the day-to-day is really a challenge because they feel like they can be doing more. And that feeling of I can be doing more causes them a whole lot of stress. Not realizing that like what you're doing is important. What would your advice to someone be in that situation? Or what would you comment? Maybe not advice, but
1: Well, I have a few things to say. I think that is in some ways kind of like the million-dollar question right now amongst young Catholics in America. And I'm, again, this is another half-baked theory of mine, but there's a whole, and I'm going to say you, there's a whole bunch of you. There's a whole, so the church was different before JP2. And then JP2 came along, and in the slow, machination of the church and time and going forward in time, the church changed. And there's a whole bunch of you that are JP2 young Catholics. And I'm even talking about people who are in their 40s now, right? Or 50, in some ways even me, but maybe I'm a little on the other side, But there's a whole bunch of people that are asking that same question, right? Which is, what does God want of me? Like, why don't I feel satisfaction? Why don't I feel like I'm doing what God wants me to do? Why don't I have a devotion to this job? And why am I not getting something out of this job that is deeper than what I'm getting? All those kinds of related questions. And so I think that's it might be influenced by the fact that JP2, the first thing he said is, put out into deep waters. Don't be afraid. That's like one of the very first things he said, right? Is when he's the Pope, put out into deep waters and don't be afraid. So that he teed that up, and I think a lot of people, in some ways, unfortunately, are sort of feeling anxiety about that. Like, am I in deep enough water? Like, am I secretly afraid and therefore not realizing what God wants? No, I maybe I don't know, but you shouldn't worry about it. So my advice would be a couple of things, and this is just. I don't even know if this is right. This advice, but I do know that there's great benefit, spiritual and worldly, and earthly, and in terms of relationships. There's great benefit in staying power, sticking power, grit. So people who change jobs a lot and hop around a lot and don't stick with something for 3 to 5 years, I think are missing out on something. So I would say this, even if it's not your dream job, not perfect, and seek counsel from various people about this question, because maybe you should think about a change. But in my experience, lots of people who are changing, they're changing too fast. They're changing too early. They're not giving the experience that they're in enough time to benefit from them and to learn and grow in the way maybe God wants them to from that experience. So I would say, number one, 3 to 5 years of staying power is a good thing. It's good on your resume. It's good on your savings account. But it's also a good thing on yourself to kind of force you to sift and understand these expectations and these hopes and these dreams and to clarify and verify. I'm not talking about if you're hanging about in your parents' basement. I'm not talking about it. I'm making the assumption that you have a job, you have a path, you're making some money, you're living on your own, et cetera, et cetera, et cetera. So I think staying power is important. So before you go changing, unless you're in a situation that really isn't optimal, but before you go changing, seek counsel and think about it, because I think there's great value in staying power. That 3 to 5 years, I think, is an important
0: I think
1: number.
0: it's a particularly difficult thing as well for people nowadays that not even actually doing it, but even the thought of sticking something out that they don't
1: That's why
0: enjoy
1: nobody
0: for.
1: gets married. Everybody's afraid of these commitments. Everybody's afraid of it's hard. I mean, why are we like that? I don't know. Well, you and I spoke before about social media and technology and mobile communication, and I told you I'm a big fan.
0: Yeah.
1: I am. I'm a huge fan. But I also recognize that we have to pay attention to how those tools and the times affect our deepest self, which is the self that links with God. We have to be clear and recognize that there is an effect. And I think one of the effects is this flightiness, this floating, lack of commitment, unwillingness to sink down roots.
0: Well, we had spoken about it, but you mentioned it again, or you used the language again. I like how you said tool, because our phones, everything they're great. Do a whole lot, you get a whole lot done. They're very impressive, but it is a tool.
1: Yeah.
0: It's a tool at the end of the day.
1: Yeah, it's not life.
0: Yeah.
1: Yeah, it's not life. It's not a relationship.
0: Mm-mm.
1: It's not another person. It's just a tool. So.
0: Which is interesting then, because I think part of the grit and the staying power, so much of that is rooted in the relationships that surround the whatever it is that you're trying to stake out.
1: Mm-hmm.
0: And I don't think, in general, you certainly can, and in certain aspects people do, but I think overall, in 2021, we don't have enough of personal relationship with the guys and girls that we interact with on a daily basis. I think that plays a massive role.
1: Yeah, I don't know. Could. I think these are all worthwhile questions. I don't know the answer. I am very sympathetic to young people, that it's a different time to figure it out.
0: We appreciate it.
1: Well, it's a different time to figure it out. I mean, y'all are doing your best to figure it out, and I feel immense sadness. The ones that think they've figured it out, and it's social media, money, possessions, free sex, hookups, drinking, drugs. I mean, they think they've figured it out. I'm very sad, about that. But even if you take that segment out and you just touch us, I'll just say normal people, just kind of, they've graduated from college, they're in a job, they're maybe they're dating, maybe not, they'd like to get married, all those things, I'm very sympathetic that it's a hard time. It's a hard time. And maybe in history that so much of that was when there weren't choices. Maybe there's so many choices now and so many possibilities and so many options that's making it more difficult. I mean, there was, not very long ago in history, there was a time when there weren't a lot of choices. You're from this town, you're going to work in this mill. Yeah. You're from this town, you're going to go to that college. You're from, what I'm saying?
0: Yeah.
1: So, maybe this great diversity of options and choices are creating this anxiety and these challenges and forcing people to have to choose, which gets them into discernment. Discernment's hard. But I am very sympathetic. We need a kind of like a novena, for this cause, like young people figuring it out novena. And you work on that.
0: The new adult novena or something catchy.
1: Yeah, something like that. Something like that. There must be some saint that was good at that and figuring it out,
0: This is completely unrelated to that, but I keep thinking about it, and I'm curious. Was there something that inspired your work in China that led you that direction to creating? It's like, man, we really need to take care of this particular issue, or how did that kind of happen?
1: Yeah, there was. It was just a simple realization that these people are letting these babies die, and that's not what you do to babies. I was a new Catholic by then.
0: Mm-hmm.
1: I had already gone through my kind of conversion, and so I was a new Catholic by then. But I wasn't motivated at all by Catholic feeling or by indignant righteous right and wrong. It was just that's a baby. You don't treat babies like that. Mm. Like we can do better. Like we got to do better. And so somehow that the motivation to start that. So here's what happened.
0: Yeah.
1: We went to the orphanage and we said, could the babies are all dying. Can we take this one out? And then we took another one out and then to foster. And then we started to place them with our friends, our other, we were English teachers at the time, mm-hmm. other English teachers. And then we started to pay Chinese families to foster them. We're just trying to keep them alive. Mm-hmm. It was no big plan, you know, and it was just driven by the fact that that's a baby, you know. God made that baby, you know, and there's got to be a different plan than that.
0: Yeah.
1: And, no, that was, yeah, that's what launched it. One thing led to another, and 25 years later, it's a Little Flower still runs, by the way. If you're on Facebook, you can go look at Little Flower Projects, and you can see what Little Flower does. And so there's a website, too, but it's easy to find it on Facebook, Little Flower Projects.
0: That's awesome. That's beautiful. Mm-hmm. And it speaks to the rest of your character and everything else you've shared, where it was just saying yes, and like you said, one piece at a time. It
1: yeah,
0: built.
1: I had not thought of it like that, but that's a good point. We just said yes, and so.
0: Was it more challenging to find Chinese families that wanted to help out? Not for like any particular reason, but just they were. Well, I assume that most of the babies came from a Chinese family, and then obviously as you were able to. I've been an expat, so I know there's a sympathy between expats, and you help each other out. But there's a different relationship.
1: That's a wonderful question, and I'm smiling because it highlights a very fascinating aspect of human nature. Mm. So the answer is yes. It was incredibly difficult to get Chinese families to do this,
0: okay.
1: And they justified it, or they said yes. Mm. For the money. They were doing it to make money. We paid them to care for the child. So they're like, my wife has to stay home because her mom lives with us, an elderly mom, so she's home anyway. Might as well make a little extra money and watch this baby.
0: Yeah.
1: You know, somebody else's baby.
0: Yeah.
1: And I'm smiling because that mindset lasted all of about 30 seconds.
0: Till they had the baby.
1: And then sometimes we're like, this baby's being adopted. You have to let go of the, no, I'm not like, it was only temporary. You have to let go.
0: Oh.
1: No, you know, so I'm smiling because all 7 billion of us have these elements that are the same. Doesn't yeah. matter what language we speak, what culture we live in, even what our religion is.
0: Yeah.
1: God made each of us, and we're programmed a certain way. And so you'd hand this baby to the foster family, and you'd pay them. And at first, it would be about money, and that would not last very long. And then we had repeat foster families. We had foster families that had

0: 5, 6, 7, 8, 9 kids over, you know, over multiple years. Yeah. Wonderful people, wonderful people. But you know what? They were just being people. They were just being people. They were just. Here's a baby. This is how you treat a baby, and then you fall in love with them, and then it's easy. It's never easy to care for a baby, but it's easier to care for a baby. You know. So that's a great question because I think I can see their faces in my mind now. All the
1: lighting up.
0: I mean, imagine they must have thought I was from Mars. You know, like I was the craziest guy on the planet. Here's a foreigner, gonna give you a Chinese baby from a Chinese orphanage and pay you to take care of them, you know, and who dreams up such crazy stuff?
1: Yeah.
0: You know, but they, God bless them, they did it, you know, hundreds of them, and for many years.
1: I love that.
0: Yeah, it's funny. I miss them all so much. So.
1: Well, and I'm sure you had, especially early on, you were a part of every single, I don't want to call it a transaction, but...
0: No, I was. I had to sign an agreement that I would be responsible for each baby. So in order for the orphanage to entrust the baby to our effort, I had to sign an agreement. So I signed an agreement, and in the beginning it was one by one by one. Mm. And at one point we had 7 locations and about 600 kids our care. So later it got to be, you know, 5 and 5 and 10 and 10 and all of that. But no, for many years I signed every care agreement. A wonderful blessing that God made that work happen. There's no way we did it, but none of us did it. God did it, and it's a wonderful blessing that God did to us, but those babies and also the world. And the story's not unwritten. The story's not finished writing yet. Yeah. So, meaning we don't know which path America's going, and we don't know which path China is going, but we do know that we need to get along, and we do know that we're not talking very well to one another, and we do know that there's a lot of mutual recrimination that is unnecessary and unneeded and untrue, actually. Yeah. And if maybe some of those kids that we saved will grow up and change the future of the world, you know,
1: because
0: the future of the world is going to be heavily influenced by China, so you know, they're out there. And we'll see what they do, what God does with them.
1: Yeah.
0: And pray for China. Everybody should pray for China. The Chinese people are hungry for God. They're hungry for meaning. Unfortunately, religion is labeled as like a political tool, you know, and which in many places and times in history it is. But it's also something else. It's our direct interaction with our Creator, our Father, God. And the Chinese people are hungry for that. They might not know that's what they're hungry for, but they're hungry for that.
1: Yeah.
0: And so, you want to change the world? Go learn Chinese and go to China and be a missionary. You can be a missionary in China. You still can. Yeah, there's a government that's not particularly welcoming of religion, but you can have person-to-person interaction, and you can share your thoughts and views, and they can share their thoughts and views, and you can do that, and nobody's stopping you. Nobody's stopping you. Learn Chinese, go to China, be a missionary. Start tomorrow.
1: Well, we're pretty much wrapped up on time, and I don't want to say anything else because I feel like that's the perfect way to end it. So we'll leave it at that.
0: Awesome.
1: But Brent, I really appreciate your time and sharing that with us, and just I've thoroughly enjoyed this conversation. I wish we could continue, but
0: awesome,
1: that is what it is. And thank you so much from all of us here.
0: You're very welcome. Thanks for having me.
1: Absolutely. And a massive thank you to Maria Vision and Guadalupe Roastery for making this possible. We'll see you guys next time.

My name is Cinzia. I'm from Italy and I'm 19 years old. It's my first time here in Medjugorje and at the festival. I knew it because of my friends. They come here every year and they told me every time I see them that it's a beautiful experience. So I decided to join them and now I'm with them and I really feel comfortable with them because I'm really happy, not only because I'm with them but also because I can improve my faith and I can also understand better what God means for me. I will say that it's such a beautiful experience and maybe I will come here also the next year and so on, and I really recommend it to young people because it's such a beautiful experience, not only for young but also for people that want to try something new, to understand better what God, what Mary, what Jesus means for us.

Hello, my name is Mata. I am from Croatia. I'm 28 years old, and I came to here to Mladifest with my group Duhos. I came here to find myself, to be with the Lord, to fully experience the Lord, and I really liked it. This is my first year, and I was here on every program, from the first day to the last day. My experience is very, very, very well. I really liked it, especially the candle vigil that we had on our second day or third day. I don't remember. I met a lot of interesting people here, and I really liked it. If you ever wonder if you need to come here, I would really suggest for you to come, because there are too many people all around the world, so you can hear every language, almost every language. It's very interesting. Very, very interesting. I really like it.

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My spirit rejoices in God my Savior, for he has looked with favor on his lowly servant. From this day all generations will call me blessed. The Almighty has done great things for me, and holy is

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He has cast down the mighty from their thrones, and he has lifted up the lowly. He has filled the hungry with great things, and the rich he has sent away empty. He has come to the help of his servant Israel, for he has remembered his promise of mercy, the promise he made to our fathers, to Abraham and his children forever.

speak with human eloquence and angelic ecstasy, but don't love, I'm nothing but the creaking of a rusty gate. If I speak God's word with power, revealing all of his mysteries and making everything as plain as day, and if I have faith to say to a mountain, jump, and it jumps, but I don't love, I'm nothing. If I give all I own to the poor, or even go to the stake to be burned as a martyr, but I don't love, I've gotten nowhere. So, no matter what I say, no matter what I believe, no matter what I do, I'm bankrupt without love.

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Do you know that you can support Maria Vision in different ways? 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Ambassador, make us known where we have not yet reached. 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Our Lady thanks you for responding to her call. May God multiply your blessings.

You will make that pilgrimage, walking side by side with over 7,000 pilgrims who have traveled from across the United States and the world, carrying their special intentions and prayers.

0: this is our first time coming to the Walk to Mary.
1: Yeah.
2: And I've always wanted to come, but this is the first year we've had the opportunity to come. And I came to pray for my two sisters and my son and my grandson. God has blessed us with so much that we just feel grateful that we can be here today.
0: Those are our intentions.
2: I have never been there.
0: No, we weren't aware of that. And so we're really looking forward to learning about that.
2: We have a shrine of Our Lady of Guadalupe in our town. And this is the first time we've been to a St. Joseph shrine.
0: We've talked about it for years and finally got to do it, which is great.
2: Yes.

peace is a gift from God. All of us, human beings, we need paths. We are looking for the paths, and we look everywhere the world, asking for this great gift of peace. But the world cannot give us what they don't have. Only God can give us peace. I invite all of you to pray for this beautiful gift, but only God is the font of peace.

Dear children, today I am carrying my son Jesus to you. For him to give you his peace. Little children, without peace, you do not have a future or blessing. Therefore, return to prayer, because the fruit of prayer is joy and faith, without which you cannot live. Today's blessing, which we give you, carry to your families and enrich all those whom you met, that they may feel the grace which you are receiving. Thank you for having responded to my call. Dear children, you are, and you are called, children of God. If only your hearts will feel that immeasurable love which God has for you, your hearts will adore and give thanks to Him at every instant of your life. Therefore, little children, today, on this day of grace, open your hearts and implore the Lord for the gift of faith, so that you could truly become

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I am beside you, and I am blessing you with my motherly blessings.

0: My name is Adela Cuadra, and I'm from Sullivan, Wisconsin, and we live, I'm originally from Nicaragua, and I've been here since I was 4 years old. This is our fifth year coming to Walk to Mary, and every time we come, I come with a reason, an intention. And the first year I came, my sister had done in vitro, and I told her I'm against it. So I told her to stop doing that, and that I would walk for her. And 3 months later, she was pregnant.
1: I believe the purpose of this pilgrimage is for Jesus to grow my faith and bring me to him, but through Mary. I think he's really trying to grow my faith and show me that the easiest way to him is through Mary, his mother. And I firmly believe that she's here holding my hand along with my husband and my children, because I truly believe it is through her that I'm gonna truly know how to love him and follow him. I will go the 22 miles if God permits, and with the help of Mama Mary, yes.

Oh, I'm here with a bunch of my friends. It's my 11th pilgrimage. And I'm here to pray for the needs of my family and friends, but we have whole bus. We have 50 over people, and we've been doing this 10 years already. And we came from Chicago, a huge Polish community. We have buses from two other parishes, so three huge groups of Polish people are here. And we just had many answer prayers, and we're just sharing the love of Mary. And it's just so beautiful here, the grounds and the atmosphere, the young people, the families, and to walk and to be in a blessed place, holy grounds. It's so very special. Polish people really love Our Lady of Częstochowa. In Poland, we have a pilgrimage there. So this is our part, loving our mother and walking to her heart. And so I'm very thankful to be here. And I already received many graces from Mary. And I just say, just love Mary and ask her, and she will answer your prayers.

0: And we drove in last night, seven girlfriends and two of their daughters, and we're staying at an Airbnb. And I've heard about Our Lady of Champion and Our Lady of Good Help for many years, but I never knew, and I never was here before, but I just knew this year when I was invited to come that I needed to be here, and I just needed to pray 22 miles of prayer, at least one rosary every mile or more, and just pray for faith and conversion of sinners and for my daughter and my children and just everything. There's so much to pray for. And I just have such a heart for, I have a heart for priests too. I help priests get healthy in my part-time job. And so I just pray for people's good health, that they know the importance of.
1: Canse con sus afanes antes de que suene el primer mensaje, antes de que empiece la prisa. 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

The Holy Host is God on earth with us, present in body and blood.

0: is the closest experience God between us, and it is an amazing gift.
1: Eucharistic pilgrimage is a great event, starting in St. Augustine, Florida, near where the first Mass was celebrated in the United States, going all the way to Boston, coming through Charlotte, Washington, Philadelphia. 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
2: The spiritual experience for me in the procession following the Blessed Sacrament as we walked around the church, I was thinking of all the needs and intentions I had, but then I let all that kind of fade away and thought, now is a moment where my family and I can just literally follow Jesus. And so we followed along behind the priests and the servers. And the priest was holding the Blessed Sacrament, and we were behind him quietly walking along. And I thought to myself, I don't need to be filled with, intentions or anxiety or anything like that right now. Just follow Jesus.

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0: Dear friends of Maria Vision, on this great feast of the flowering plant, we are blessed to be on holy ground of Jerusalem,
1: together with pilgrims from all the world to chant the name of Jesus as a sign of his coming. Together in the procession that starts in the Garden of Gethsemane and ending in the Church of Satan in Jerusalem, with palm and olive branches in the hand, we expect the King of Israel. The one who comes in the name of the Lord. Today Jerusalem walks together for peace, seeking the peace that comes with the Messiah. Palm Sunday introduces us to the Passion of Jesus, brings love before our eyes. And the Passion of Jesus is an expression of love that conquers death.

Jesus did not enter Jerusalem as a man eager for earthly glory, but as someone who was supposed to glorify God with his life. Therefore, the mystery of today's feast invites us, as assured disciples of Jesus, to open our hearts and be ready for his coming into this world and into our heart. In our prayers at this holy place, along with a procession that commemorates the feast of the apparition of Jesus in Jerusalem, we present all of you who are expecting the King of Peace in the world, in your home and in your heart. Blessed Flower Sunday!

0: This weekend of 21st of November is a especially joyful time for our Regum Christi community here in Krakow. This weekend is obviously the Feast of Christ the King, which is a special moment for us globally. But we have also three more reasons to celebrate this weekend here in Krakow. First of all, this is the 25th anniversary of the presence of Regum Christi in Poland. Also, we are celebrating 50th anniversary of ECYD globally, but also we are also celebrating opening of the House of Apostles, which will be a house of our community here in Krakow. We started yesterday from the adoration of the Holy Sacrament, in which we were able to thank God for the gifts, all the graces that we have received over the last years, but also for the fact that we here now in this house, we are able to worship God and form ourselves as apostles of Christ. Today, during the Holy Mass, celebrated by Auxiliary Bishop Robert Chrząszcz, we were also able to celebrate together all the gifts, all the graces that we have received, and ask for the blessing for the future, because the opening of the House of Apostles is a new beginning for us. Now we are in the House of Apostles, and with a large group of people, we can joyfully celebrate the fact that now the House of Apostles is open and we can start our new journey.
1: Hello, welcome here in Krakow, Poland, in this house which we had the grace to inaugurate today. It's called the House of Apostles, and it's a center in the middle of the city for people that can come here and encounter Christ and encounter other people. It's run by the Legionaries of Christ and Regum Christi, and we have here a chapel where people come to pray. We have places where people can encounter each other and encounter friendship. We want to prepare here people that will go and live actively their faith, that will be real apostles in the society, be it through social programs, be it through programs of evangelizations and mission. People from different ages, because we have here small children that have the NET program, we have teenagers, young people, and also adults. And they, in their moments, in their turn, and sometimes all together, can meet, can pray, can prepare different projects, and experience this friendship with Christ and friendship with each other, and this real Christian love that just wants to go outside and share this love, this friendship with Christ with many other people, because this world has such a great need for it.
2: Hi there. Well, we are right now in Krakow, we are in Poland, and we have just lived a very interesting day, because today we commemorate the 25th anniversary of the Regum Christi here in Poland. 25 years ago, actually, a group of Legionaries of Christ, a group of priests, came to this land in order to begin an apostolic movement, so they can join people from all around the world, but especially from Poland. So they begin with this really special movement from the Catholic Church, and right now we are celebrating that, because 25 years is something really important for us. And that's why also today we have a mass with the bishop from the place, where he also insisted on this, on our presence here is like something important also for the church, because it gives another perspective to the world of what the church is. And after that, we came to the new house that has been made in order to get together all the Regnum Christi members, young guys, children, women, people married, priests, but also consecrated lay people and women. Each member of Regnum Christi now has a house here in Poland. And in this place, the people is planning new things in order to give Jesus to the people. For example, I was talking with a Polish friend, and he told me that last month they made an apostolate called, well, I don't remember the name because it's in Polish, but anyway, they went out to the streets. They

0: used to have a church where they leave them the church. They put the Eucharist over there and the Holy Hour. And then they went out the church. They invited all the people to come in to have an encounter with Christ. And they play with them, they listen to them, they spend time with them. And so, as this activity, Regnum Christi has a lot of them, and also with poor people, with people from all around the world. But the main thing, and this is why this house has been created, is to have them weekly every week one encounter with Christ. That's how we call it. And it's something where the friends come together, the friends read the gospel, and then they speak about it. And this is really, really good because you start to live with a different perspective your life. You realize that you are not alone, that you have other than friends that are with you. You have Jesus that is also with you. And you put in your everyday life, you are a, let's say, daily apostle. So that's the specific charisma of the Regnum Christi, and that's why we are making this whole celebration. This is why this house was built, in order to the people to have this encounter with Christ, with the others, and bring it to the other people outside. So for the Regnum Christi, this is really important. Have this apostolic view of the world and go outside to let the other people know that Jesus loves them. With different kind of apostolate and in their works and in the family, inside the family and everything that they do all the day, all the week. So I'm happy also because now that I'm here in Poland, I found a really big family that is doing the same that I'm doing in Spain and in my country from where I was born, in Mexico. So I feel proud of being part of this family, of being today here and celebrating this. That is something also that the church has gave to us, this good and magnificent gift that is the Regnum Christi. So thank you, Regnum Christi, and thank you to all the members of Regnum Christi for being a family. And let's hope that each member of Regnum Christi or each Christian could be this apostle that Regnum Christi is proposing. Let's give Jesus to the other people in different ways, and let's be at the end fratelli tutti, the brothers and sisters between all.
1: Distance adoption is assisting our school and the parents. The parents have children who want to learn, but they have no money. They cannot even go to government schools because they are also expected to pay. So through adoption, we managed to pick vulnerable pupils who have no parents to pay for them, especially those whose parents are affected by HIV/AIDS. Those were some of them are taken care of by their grandparents because their parents have passed away. Others have single mothers, they have just remained alone, and then they do not have formal employment. And when adoption comes, we pick the most vulnerable, and then we pay for them. We know that education is the key.
2: The community carries a big responsibility of accompanying the children who are under adoption with Poland. With a great heart, we like to say dziękuję to Atasha. Thank you very much.
3: They come here with nothing, and most of them come from parents, probably widow, with no parents, no father to support them. Mostly the women are the ones who come here to ask for this help in the distance adoption.
1: the decent adoption in this carpentry school, it is really assisting the students here, because the students are paying about just a little bit of money. But if it wasn't for the adoption, distant adoption project, I think they couldn't have managed to pay for themselves. And you know, this is a very poorest area in Zambia where people really need help from other people. So they can't manage on their own. We are providing the students with just merry meal, and they are catering like lavish for themselves. But the money which we get from adoption, we use it mostly for maintenance of machines. We use it also for some entertainments for them, and also for buying of materials like timber for the carpentry workshop. And also sometimes we use it for paying of, for updating our teachers in the school. So far we've got about 500 students who have passed from this school.
4: I'm an oratorian for quite some time. I came here when I was very small, and I've spent like 6 years just playing around. And I've known Father Leshe Kakusamin for a long time now. He has been like a dad to me. Thank you. Distant adoption has helped many young people, especially in Zambia, because looking at our economy and the way people are living, it's not easy like to manage. Without it, very few of us would have like have a chance to learn. And thank you all guys, because without you, life could have been difficult for us.

0: transpose button.
1: I want to know where you're from. On the count of three, just shout out where you're from. One, two, three. All right, come on, jump.

0: you will make that pilgrimage, walking side by side with over 7,000 pilgrims who have traveled from across the United States and the world, carrying their special intentions and prayers to Jesus, Mary, Joseph, just like you.
1: Well, we're missionaries here in Wisconsin with Spiritus Ministries, and so we're doing this walk just for our intentions and for the intentions of our ministry. I think we both have a devotion to Mary and we love her, so we're doing this cultural pilgrimage here in Wisconsin.
2: We were up very early serving the Catholic youth yesterday here in Wisconsin, so it's going to be great going to the Catholic shrine to Mary, who actually started that mission here in Spiritus to serve the Catholic youth and to spread that message here.
1: It's my friend Maria's birthday today, so I'm offering up my walk partly for her, for the intentions of Spiritus Ministries and our mission to inspire the Catholic youth, and for my best friend Lorenza, who's on mission in Peru right now. It's her birthday on Monday.
2: Yeah, and I will also be offering it for the intentions of Spiritus Ministries and for the conversion of my brothers and sister who have fallen away from the faith these past few years. I definitely didn't know about Our Lady of Champion before coming to Wisconsin, so it was very interesting to go to the shrine and to know that connection with Our Lady and to be able to be connected to that in the United States and serve the Catholic youth with Our Lady as the patron of that.
1: Well, it's a very humble place, a very beautiful and peaceful place. I've been there a couple times and I didn't really know about it before even coming to Wisconsin, so I think, you know, I'd like to spread the word a little bit more, and I think she has a beautiful message to share with the people of the United States and the world. You know, we're doing some great work here as missionaries in Wisconsin, and we'd love to have some other young adults join us. So check out Spiritus Ministries, check out some other ways that you can get involved, like Focus or Net, Damascus, anything like that. Join the mission, because we're doing great work out here, and we're following the message of Our Lady of Champion to teach the Catholic youth the catechism and the teachings of God.
2: Yeah, you'll definitely grow through these ministries as a missionary or just simply serving in your parish, going on this walk. Maybe you'll find a good young adult group.
1: Keep the faith in Our Lady of Champion, pray for us.

Hi, my name is Father Joachim Paulin Amogo. I come from France, Paris. I came here for two reasons. The first one is my holidays, and the second one is my 8 years anniversary of ordination.

according to the first region, I came here to spend here 3 days, and I'm happy to be here because I like the way of being people in Medjugorje, because the seat is not closed, it's open, and I saw that some people

people can't sleep in the campus, in the seat. 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

8 years of ordination. I said for my 8 years of ordination, it should be important for me to go in Medjugorje and see, because it's my first time here in Medjugorje. And about people who give up or abandon Medjugorje, I said, come back to Medjugorje, because the Holy Spirit is present there. The Virgin Mary is there, and it will be a very good thing to come and connect to other Christians.

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Had to buy a plane to get around. Now he's the coxswain, all the landless balls to give that man a hand. He's the best of all the auctioneers. 45

0: I'm Kim Alex, and behind me are about 6 of my 8 kids. We are here at the Walk to Mary. We have been blessed to do 7 of the miles, and we are going to be doing another 7, praying for their future vocations, and we're praying for a spouse of one of my best friends. God be willing, she finds someone who's in their 30s who loves the Lord just as much as she does. This is our 4th Walk to Mary as a family. We are blessed to be here on this beautiful day. The sun is out. Our first 7 miles were great getting to meet other pilgrims. And we are so excited to do the next 7 miles to be able to pray for all the intentions, especially for the conclave, right? And for our family members who are getting married next week, that they have a beautiful sacramental marriage. We have been praying a rosary together, and anytime that we feel our feet hurting, we offer it up, and these next 7 miles we'll be singing all different praises to our Blessed Mother. So the Jubilee year is very special to us. We have 8 beautiful children and a 9th up in heaven that we named Hope. So the fact that this is the Jubilee year of Hope means so much to our family. My husband and I just got back from a 10-day pilgrimage in Fatima and Lourdes. We got back on Thursday, and here we are Saturday getting to see another Mary in sight. So we'll be praying for all the intentions that our next Pope has, as well as our previous Pope had as well.
1: Hi, my name is Isabella Alex. Yes, I'm 16, and I love walking, I love my family, and I love Mary. So come to the Walk to Mary.

0: name of the Father, and of the Son, and of the Holy Spirit. Amen. The grace of our Lord Jesus Christ and the love of God, the communion of the Holy Spirit be with you all.
1: And with your spirit.
0: Dear brethren, let us acknowledge our sins and so prepare ourselves to celebrate the sacred mysteries.
1: I confess to Almighty God,
0: and to you, my brothers and sisters, that I have greatly sinned in my thoughts and in my words, in what I have done and in what I have failed to do, through my fault, through my most grievous fault. Therefore, I ask Blessed Mary, ever Virgin, all the angels and saints, and you, my brothers and sisters, to pray for me
1: to the Lord.
0: May Almighty God have mercy on us, forgive us our sins, and bring us to everlasting life. Lord, have mercy. Christ, have mercy. Lord, have mercy. Let us pray. Grant us, we pray, Lord God, the same perseverance shown by your martyrs, St. Lawrence Ruiz and his companions, in serving you and their neighbor, since those persecuted for the sake of righteousness are blessed in your kingdom. Through our Lord Jesus Christ, your Son, who lives and reigns with you in the unity of the Holy Spirit, God, forever and ever.
2: Amen.

A reading from the book of the prophet Job. One day, when the angels of God came to present themselves before the Lord, Satan also came among them. And the Lord said to Satan, "Whence do you come?" Then Satan answered the Lord and said, "From roaming the earth and patrolling it." And the Lord said to Satan, "Have you noticed my servant Job, and that there is no one on earth like him, blameless and upright, fearing God and avoiding evil?" But Satan answered the Lord and said, "Is it for nothing that Job is God-fearing? Have you not surrounded him and his family and all that he has with your protection? You have blessed the work of his hands, and his livestock are spread over the land. But now, put forth your hand and touch anything that he has, and surely he will blaspheme you to your face." And the Lord said to Satan, "Behold, all that he has

is in your power. Only do not lay a hand upon his person. So Satan went forth from the presence of the Lord. And so one day, while his sons and daughters were eating and drinking wine in the house of their eldest brother, a messenger came to Job and said, "The oxen were plowing and the asses grazing beside them, and the Sabaeans carried them off in a raid. They put the herdsmen to the sword, and I alone have escaped to tell you." While he was yet speaking, another came and said, "Lightning has fallen from heaven and struck the sheep and their shepherds and consumed them, and I alone have escaped to tell you." While he was yet speaking, another messenger came and said, "The Chaldeans formed three columns, seized the camels, carried them off, and put those tending them to the sword, and I alone have escaped to tell you." While he was yet speaking, another came and said, "Your sons and daughters were eating and drinking wine in the house of their eldest brother, when suddenly a great wind came across the desert and smote the four corners of the house. It fell upon the young people, and they are dead. And I alone have escaped to tell you." Then Job began to tear his cloak and cut off his hair. He cast himself prostrate upon the ground and said, "Naked I came forth from my mother's womb, and naked shall I go back again. The Lord gave, and the Lord has taken away. Blessed be the name of the Lord." In all this, Job did not sin, nor did he say anything disrespectful of God. The word of the Lord. Incline your ear to me and hear my word. Incline your ear to me and hear my word. Hear, O Lord, a just suit. Attend to my outcry. Hearken to my prayer from lips without deceit. Incline your ear to me and hear my word. From you let my judgment come. Your eyes behold what is right. Though you test my heart, searching it in the night, though you try me with fire, you shall find no malice in me. Incline your ear to me and hear my word. I call upon you, for you will answer me, O God. Incline your ear to me, hear my word. Show your wondrous mercies, O Savior of those who flee from their foes to refuge at your right hand. Incline your ear to me and hear my word.

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1: And with your spirit.
0: A reading from the Holy Gospel according with Luke. An argument arose among the disciples about which of them were the greatest. Jesus realized the intention and their hearts and took a child and placed it in his side and said to them, "Whoever receives this child in my name receives me, and whoever receives me receives the one who sent me. For the one who is least among of you is the one who is the greatest." Then John said in reply, "Master, we saw someone casting out demons in your name, and we tried to prevent him, because he does not follow in your company." Jesus said to him, "Do not prevent him, for whoever is not against you is for you." The Gospel of the Lord.
2: Good morning. The 12 disciples, apostles had left everything behind Jesus to follow him. They walked with him, heard the very voice of God preach and doing miracles. Yet today's gospel reveals a raw truth. They still struggled with the fallen human flaw of ambition. They argued among themselves about who was the greatest. Jesus responded not with harsh rebuke, but with merciful instruction. He placed a young child at his side, transforming that child into a living parable. To understand the weight of this act, we must step into first century Israel customs. In the ancient world, children were socially insignificant. The high mortality rate and inability to contribute economically meant they were often overlooked and dismissed. For Jesus to place a child at the center of his teaching and to declare that receiving such a child is receiving himself was radical and countercultural. In this single act, Jesus uproots every worldly standard of greatness. In the kingdom of God, true greatness is not measured by status, wealth, or human acclaim. It is found in humility, simplicity, and an open heart. To welcome the lowly, the unnoticed, and the vulnerable in Jesus' name is to welcome Jesus himself and to welcome the Father who sent him. We must ask ourselves today, whom do we most readily welcome? Like the apostles, we often crave esteem, striving for recognition while setting others aside. Jesus offers us two essential lessons to counter this pride. First, love and embrace the lowly. Jesus was not drawn to the social elite or the Pharisees. He found joy among the outcast, the sinners, the lepers, and the poor, those whose humble position made them open to God. If we wish to be like our God, we must actively seek out and welcome the neglected. Second, become like the lowly. We are called to cultivate the heart of a child, dependent, vulnerable, and unconcerned with worldly prestige. If we desire to rest in Christ's arms, we must take the lowest place. Turn your eyes today to the weakest and the most vulnerable. Turn away from worldly ambition and embrace the Savior's view of greatness. Become like a child, embrace the least among you, and our Lord will embrace you. Amen.

0: We offer our petitions to our Heavenly Father who desires to draw everything into unity.
1: For the Church and her apostolic mission, may we continue to bear bold witness to Christ and his kingdom, we pray to the Lord.
2: Lord, hear our prayer.
1: For those who govern, may God justice be foremost in their hearts, we pray to the Lord.
2: Lord, hear our prayers.
1: For those fleeing violence and persecution, that through the intercession of San Lorenzo Ruiz, they might know Christ present in our community, we pray to the Lord.
2: Lord,
1: for those who are homebound, may Jesus' healing, consoling hand upon them, we pray to the Lord.
2: Lord, hear our prayers.
1: For those who have died, may they rest in peace and fullness of God's grace and mercy, we pray to the Lord. For the special intention of Christian Alexander Uribe, for whom this Mass is being offered, we pray to the Lord.
2: Lord, hear our prayer.
0: Most gracious Father, please hear and grant our prayers through Christ our Lord.
2: Amen.

0: Blessed are you, Lord God of all creation, for through goodness we have received the bread we offer you. Fruit of the earth and work of human hands, it will become for us the bread of life.
1: Blessed be God forever.
0: Blessed are you, Lord God of all creation, for through goodness we have received the wine we offer you. Fruit of the wine and work of human hands, it will become our spiritual drink.
1: Blessed be God forever.
0: Humble spirit and contrition may be accepted by you, O Lord, and may our sacrifice in your sight this day be pleasing to you, Lord God. Wash me, Lord, from my iniquities and cleanse me from my sin. Pray, brethren, that my sacrifice and yours may be acceptable to God, the Almighty Father.
2: May the Lord accept the sacrifice in your hands for the praise and glory of his name, for our good and the glory of his holy church.
0: Receive, Holy Father, the offerings we bring in commemoration of the holy martyrs, and grant that we, your servants, may be found steadfast in confessing your name. Through Christ our Lord.
1: Amen.
0: The Lord be with you.
1: And with your spirit.
0: Lift up your hearts.
1: We lift them up to the Lord.
0: Let us give thanks to the Lord our God.
1: It is
0: truly right and just, our duty and our salvation, always and everywhere to give you thanks, Lord, Holy Father, Almighty and Eternal God. For the blood of your blessed martyrs, Lorenzo Ruiz and his companions, poured out like Christ to glorify your name, shows forth your marvelous works, by which in our weakness you perfect your power, and on the feeble bestow strength to bear you witness through Christ our Lord. And so, with the powers of heaven, we worship you constantly on earth, and before your majesty, without end, we acclaim, Holy,
1: holy,
0: holy,
1: holy,
0: holy
1: Lord God.
0: Heaven and earth are full of your glory. Hosanna in the highest. You are indeed holy, O Lord, the fount of all holiness. Make holy, therefore, these gifts, we pray, by sending down your Spirit upon them like the dewfall, so that they may become for us the body and blood of our Lord Jesus Christ. At the time he was betrayed and entered willingly into his passion, he took bread and, giving thanks, broke it and gave it to his disciples, saying, "Take this, all of you, and eat of it. For this is my body, which will be given up for you." In a similar way, when supper was ended, he took the chalice, and once more giving thanks, he gave it to his disciples, saying, "Take this, all of you, and drink from it. For this is the chalice of my blood, the blood of the new and eternal covenant, which will be poured out for you and for me for the forgiveness of sins. Do this in memory of me."

0: The mystery of faith we proclaim.
1: We
0: profess your resurrection until you come again. Therefore, as we celebrate the memorial of his death and resurrection, we offer you, Lord, the bread of life and the chalice of salvation, giving thanks that you held us worthy to be in your presence and minister to you. Humbly we pray that partaking of the body and blood of Christ, we may be gathered into one by the Holy Spirit. Remember, Lord, your church spread throughout the world and bring her to the fullness of charity, together with Leo, our Pope, and John, our Bishop, his assistants, and all the clergy. Remember also our brothers and sisters who have fallen asleep in the hope of the resurrection, and all who have died in your mercy. Welcome them into the light of your face. Have mercy on us all, we pray, that with the Blessed Virgin Mary, Mother of God, with Blessed Joseph, her spouse, with the blessed apostles, and all the saints who have placed you throughout the ages, we may merit to be co-heirs to eternal life, and may praise and glorify you through your Son, Jesus Christ. Through him, and with him, and in him, O God, Almighty Father, the unity of the Holy Spirit, all glory and honor is yours forever and ever.
1: Amen.
0: At the Savior's command and formed by divine teaching, we dare to say, Our Father,
1: who art in heaven, hallowed be thy name. Thy kingdom come, thy will be done,
2: on earth as it is in heaven.
0: Give us this day our daily bread,
1: and forgive us our trespasses, as we forgive those who trespass against us.
0: And lead us not into
1: temptation.
0: Deliver us, Lord, we pray, from every evil. Graciously grant peace in our days, that by the help of your mercy, we may be always free from sin and safe from all distress, as we await the blessed hope and the coming of our Savior, Jesus Christ.
1: For the kingdom, the power, and the glory.
0: Lord Jesus Christ, who said to your apostles, Peace I leave you, my peace I give you. Look not on our sins, but on the faith of your church, and graciously grant her peace and unity in accordance with your will, who live and reign forever and ever.
1: Amen.
0: The peace of the Lord be with you always.
3: And with your spirit. Let us offer each other the sign of peace.
4: Peace be with you.
0: Lamb of God, you take
1: away the sins of the world. Have mercy on us. Lamb of God, you take away the sins of the world. Have mercy on us. Lamb of God, you take away the sins of the
0: Behold the Lamb of God. Behold him who takes away the sins of the world. Blessed are those called to the supper of the Lamb. Lord,
5: have no mercy and tender under my
0: roof. But only say, my soul shall be healed. May the body and blood of Christ keep me safe for eternal life. Amen.

0: O God, who in your holy martyrs, Lorenzo Ruiz and his companions, have wonderfully made known the mystery of the cross, graciously grant that, drawing strength from this sacrifice, we may cling faithfully to Christ and labor in the church for the salvation of all. Through Christ our Lord.
1: Amen.
0: The Lord be with you.
1: And with your spirit.
0: May Almighty God bless you, the Father and the Son and the Holy Spirit.
1: Amen.

0: Hello and welcome to Fishers of Men. This is your host Nigel Samuel, and joined with me today, who just threw his first cast, is Tony Meyer. Tony, how are you doing from our last episode? How's everything going?
1: I'm doing great. Nothing much has changed. We're still out here just fishing, enjoying the beautiful day, enjoying the beautiful weather. Last time we tried to shoot the show, but it was absolutely downpouring, so we had to cancel, you know, for the sake of the cameras.
0: We started though.
1: We started it. We started the intro just like now, and then it was just too much. We had to
0: go. I think it was an attack. We were being too prideful that we could get through with the show, and then God humbled us.
1: Definitely.
0: That's what we're going to talk about today.
1: Wow.
0: Is humility.
1: Great transition. Great transition.
0: Today we're going to talk about humility and what it truly really means to be humble. But before that, Tony, I wanted to ask you that you're going soon to pursue your dreams, is to make movies and shoot movies. And how can we really in pursuing our own dreams and career, to really stick to the virtue of humility? Because when you start a dream, when you start a career, you want to be confident. You want to run in that confident.
1: Guns blazing.
0: Yeah, exactly. And you don't want anyone to bog you down, you know, pull you down. And that can be a crazy, difficult path to walk on, because you can be prideful so fast.
1: I think actually more than you'd think, is it's very humbling, because people all the time are telling you can't make it. People all the time are putting you down, and they're saying, you know what, that's super unrealistic. And I'm like, I don't really care if it's realistic. I care if I feel like it's what God wants for me. And when you put God in the picture, it doesn't become about pride. It becomes about, you know, God. It becomes, you know, this is what God is calling me to. This is what I've prayed about. You know, it becomes not for me, you know. It's no longer a me issue, and it's a God issue, right?
0: Yep.
1: So I put, you know, my trust in God, and, you know, he's leading me where I'm going, you know. And where I go is where he leads me, so.

0: That's a great way to put it, because trusting in God may seem like, I think that's the right way to do it. And it's hard to do it. It's so easy to say, oh, I trust in God and wherever God takes me.
1: Well,
0: but
1: I mean,
0: really believe in that.
1: Yeah, no, I think a lot of people think that God is leading you to the exact thing that he wants you to do. And that if you mess that up, your life is over. But
0: right.
1: that is a prideful thought, I think, to think that, you know, you are so important that you have to, you are like number one in God's plans, that you have to do this or that, and then you will go to heaven, or if you don't, then you're going to go to hell. You know, it's also kind of like, are you having trouble there?
0: Yeah.
1: Here,
0: I don't know, what did I do? Oh, I got caught here. Oh, it got caught right here.
1: Oh, yeah. Sometimes you have to check the bail, will loop around a few times or something. But yeah, I mean, like, we put a lot of stake in our lives and, you know, what we're doing, and people freak out and have anxiety attacks about what they want to do in life. And, you know, I think, like, oh, there we go.
0: Did you catch one?
1: Oh.
0: No way, no way.
1: There we go.
0: That's our first cast of the show. I'm kind of scared to even look at it, bro.
1: This is a Mayan cichlid.
0: This is the first time.
1: And these guys bite, so.
0: You gotta come here in the frame. You gotta come here in the frame.
1: Oh,
0: be careful. So that's the close-up frame. Don't dare be close to me.
1: All right, check it out, Mayan cichlid.
0: It's like the first time I've seen someone catch a fish like live in front of me.
1: Oh yeah,
0: that's crazy.
1: It's cool, right? It's exhilarating, right?
0: Yeah, that is amazing.
1: It's a good feeling. That's
0: why
1: I love
0: fishing.
1: I'm
0: so excited. I forgot what we were talking about.
1: We were talking about humility, and how people are very prideful. Me included. I have a lot of issues with that as well. I mean, we all do, right? Pride is the root of all sin. And we think, you know, we have like this grand plan for our lives. And God does have a grand plan for our lives, but it's God's plan, not our plan, right? And I think we get caught up in that. And we think we're supposed to figure it all out. But it's not true. It's God has you in his hands and he's planning what he wants for your life, you know?
0: Humility is something that I like really desired when I... like a year into my like conversion, you could say, because when I first like fell in love with Christ, I fell in love with music, praise and worship, right?
1: Yeah.
0: I wanted to just do praise and worship all the time. I guess that if the Mission of Sisters wouldn't have found me, I would have become a Protestant or something, because my church was not allowing me to play contemporary music, you know?
1: It's
0: how it goes.
1: Yeah, I
0: didn't understand really the stance of the church, didn't learn about the church. I just was judging and judging and judging, you know, oh, why don't we do this? Why don't we do that? So when I really, after a year or so, I was praying for a year really hard, because I was leading praise and worship everywhere, you know, going around India, just leading praise and worship.
1: Yeah.
0: And everybody, everywhere I would go to a charismatic retreat, I was very, very charismatic that time. I wouldn't say like, I wouldn't call my spirituality like a charismatic spirituality right now. In some ways, we're all charismatic.
1: You're not like clapping and mass and dancing around.
0: Yeah.
1: Okay.
0: But to be fair, at that time I was praying like because people were asking me like constantly, hey, you don't have gift of tongues? Like they were surprised, because every praise and worship person who would play in these big stages, Catholic organized big retreats, they had like gift of tongues and they were speaking different tongues and everything. And I couldn't find myself to do it, like, you know, like to fake it if I really didn't have it.
1: No, I mean, I think that that's a pretty horrible thing to do. And also, I mean, like, I think with that is you feel pressure to do that because you assume, oh, I'm supposed to have this.
0: Yeah, exactly. So I was praying for that for a whole year. And then I went for this retreat and I saw this movie of Mother Teresa and I realized, like, I don't know, it was like a spiritual conversation I had within myself. I realized, like, what am I doing? What am I praying for? Like, if God wants to give me this gift, he will give it to me.
1: Yeah.
0: I don't need that gift to evangelize. What I probably need is to be a saint.
1: Yes.
0: And to be a saint, I thought, like, how can I be a saint? Like, this conversation going inside of me, you know?
1: Uh-huh.
0: I think there are two things that I think that every saint, like, has in common.
1: Yeah. What are they?
0: Humility and obedience. Well, there are many things. But for me, like the two virtues that stood out was humility and obedience. And from that day, I said that I'm going to stop praying for all these gifts, which is good to have. If God gives you, he gives you, you know?
1: Yeah.
0: But like, I don't want to actively pursue it. And I think that's what was worth more pursuing was humility. And I think in life, that is an extraordinary virtue that one who truly loves Christ must be able to master it in earthly terms and be open to God's grace to have a divine attribute to it. And that's like really, really hard.
1: Yeah, I think we get caught up in wanting things, you know, and we pray to God for all these things that we want.
0: Yep.
1: But we don't really know what we want, you know, and I think the best prayer you can do is just like, God, make me whatever you want to make me. And that takes humility, you know, like even with your like spiritual life, you know, you say you want this, you want that, you know, you want a gift of tongues or something, you know. We're not really thinking like, is this really for me? Is this really what God wants for me? We're just thinking, I want this. Yeah. And yeah, I just don't think that that's really, I mean, obviously you can ask for things in prayer, but that doesn't seem like prayer to me. That seems like God, give me whatever I want, you know?
0: Right.
1: And I think that's kind of a dangerous like headspace to get into in the spiritual life. By the way, there's this big gator over here.
0: I saw that.
1: You saw him surface, right?
0: Yep. But about us, like, mm-hmm. like how can one, what does it first take to really, to understand that this virtue is like real? This virtue is like worth pursuing. Like
1: humility?
0: Because bro, there are so many people who go out in life, they barely understand what the virtue is. I will tell you honestly, I have really pursued intellectually trying to study humility, and I feel like I still don't really understand true humility.
1: I can't remember who it is that says this, but I don't know, maybe you said this quote, but it's like, I as an intellectual, I have a harder time understanding God than a man who is much dumber, you know? And I feel like that's very true. I feel like I question, you know, a lot of things about God, and I try to understand, you know, God. And I think that the dumber person is happier in that way, you know, because you're like, oh, I just believe in God, you know, and that's just what my life is. And I think that's a better understanding of God than a lot of intellectuals try to get to, you know, like,
0: how can we be dumber?
1: Like God is just, he just is.
0: That's the
1: next
0: question. How can we really be like simple, you know?
1: Yeah, I don't know.
0: Like in the eyes of God. Or what can people do who's like finding a hard time and really...
1: I think that...
0: I don't know, bro. It's such a complicated question.
1: We prioritize our own intellects in trying to discern and understand stuff. But if we intellectually can say, this universe is too complicated for me to understand, just me, just any person, then we can kind of let go a little and say, hey, you know, there are some things that we just can't fully wrap our heads around. And if you can admit that, you know, then it's easier to understand things, I think.
0: And I've noticed that when you do that, there is a certain sense of understanding you receive.
1: I think so.
0: Because true understanding begins with humility.
1: You see that? Is that a fish?
0: I think it is.
1: Let me cast on top of him.
0: I think true understanding begins with humility, bro. Because,
1: yeah,
0: and I feel like that's the mother of all virtues. Like that is the.
1: Well, I mean, think about it. Even Socrates, he said, "What is it?" He said, "Like, all I know is that I know nothing."
0: Yes.
1: Something like that. But no, it's very true. I think because, you know, in our lives,
0: but
1: we're just constantly expanding.
0: But it's not in a way like, "Oh, I don't know anything, and I will never be able to know anything." It's not in that extreme.
1: No, it's not like even. Not close to like down talking yourself or saying I'm stupid. Yeah. It's like, it's just like the reality is, yeah, we don't know very much. You know, we think we know a lot because we know a lot about a specific thing, but we don't know the grandness of the universe. We don't, you know, we portray ourselves to be like really smart in how we speak and how we act. And
0: because that's like number one danger, right, to humility, is that we, yeah, think that if we talk ourselves down and we appear like as little and as small, which means we are humble. Like that's like a misrepresentation.
1: like
0: if you're painting picture.
1: It's like the opposite of what you're trying to do, you know?
0: And a lot of people do that.
1: Yeah.
0: And they think that, oh, they possess this virtue of humility. Then they always talk like low and this very humble man.
1: Yeah, yeah.
0: But I don't know if that's true.
1: Well, I think it's definitely hard to pose as if you're humble.
0: You think
1: I mean,
0: so?
1: Yeah,

0: Yeah, I think it's hard to do that because either way, people will think that you're like humble maxing or something. And you'll just get in this trap of like performativeness, you know? And at the end of the day, I think people can read you better than you think you can act, you know, the part. Yeah. They can discern that. I think people, humans just have a sense for when something is fake. And the more you try to perform, the harder it gets to get to that level that you want of, you know, humility or whatever it is that you're performing. And it's also just, it's just too hard to keep doing that forever. And I find that people that are, and I feel like I used to do this a lot where I was portraying something that wasn't me. And I was just less happy for it, you know? And it's just hard to live that way, you know? It's just better to be whoever you are, you know, no holds barred, and you know, you'll be happier and you'll be holier, so. Whatever the consequence may bring, I think it is better to be truthful about who you are and truthful in what you say and what you do.
1: What role does, like, prayer play here? Because I think about it is that I think prayer is, the beginning of developing the virtue of true humility. Because when we say something, anything, when we say something is good or is true, mm-hmm. is incomplete without God. Mm-hmm. Because anything, like, for example, oh, this rock is good. But if you do not understand this rock in the perspective of God in his amazing goodness who created this, it, like, makes no sense, right?
0: Like anything, reframe your question, because I don't understand what you're saying.
1: No, anything, anything that we do, that we say that, oh, it's like true or it's good. Let's say, for example, it is true to be morally upright. Yeah?
0: I don't know. I don't think about it like true. Being morally upright is true.
1: It's like good.
0: It's good.
1: Yes, yeah. Good. But it's not enough, because when you don't have God in the picture, it's not like good, the fullness of goodness.
0: Yeah, I mean, like, you're trying to say, like, you know, people who don't believe in God, it's harder for them to be good people, or...
1: I think that we cannot tell anybody is good without God. Because none of us are, like, we are created good, but none of us are good people.
0: You're saying morally good, like the status of morally good cannot be achieved. Hear me out.
1: Yeah.
0: You're saying the status of morally good cannot be achieved by secular morality.
1: Well, then you talk about what is the status of morally good. I'm saying the fullness of saying that this is morally good is not achieved without God.
0: Yeah, no, that's true. Like, we can't be good without God.
1: So I feel in the same way when we say that we have something that is true and good, like, oh, we have true humility, or this guy is really, truly humble, or this girl is really, has really possesses humility, truly, mm-hmm. cannot be possible without God. I think that's where prayer comes in. That's what was my point was, that I was trying to say, that the beginning of humility or any virtue that is good, for a matter of fact, begins with prayer. Is spending time with prayer, is like having a conversation with God, and spending time with the Blessed Sacrament. Yeah. Because I feel like if we truly want to be humble, if we truly want to be good, if we truly want to be faithful, if we truly want to be prudent and temperance, to have all of these virtues, without like prayer, we may think that, oh, I'm really good at this. You know, like, I'm responding to this guy really well. I'm being really patient. But how long can you do that without God?
0: Yeah, probably not long, because I'm already feeling it, but...
1: That's good.
0: No, but... No, I think you're right. Like, we can't really do much without God. And I think all the time, like, how much worse a person I would be if I didn't have God helping me out with everything. And yeah, I mean, like, you pray for the gift of humility. It requires you to be humble enough to want to pray for that, right? So there's, like, an understanding you need to have that, like, I need God to be a better person. Like, I can't get there by myself. And I think a lot of the times in the spiritual life, like, we, like, can avoid, you know, going to daily mass or trying to do something to improve our lives or going to confession or something. And then, like, you get caught up in this, well, it's okay, I'm still a good person. It's like, you're not working to better yourself.

0: you know, it's tricky there. You know, you can't like just remain a status quo of good, yeah. You know? You have to constantly be trying to better yourself. And I think people that aren't, you know, like you're on a slippery slope, because as soon as you become stagnant in the spiritual life is when the devil can drag you down. So
1: that's true.
0: Or at least that's in my experience, you know.
1: No, I completely agree. And now that we are coming closer to the end of the show, we did catch one fish, which was amazing. That was my first fish ever. Since we're talking about humility, I think it'll be cool to do the litany of humility if you're down to it. And everybody who's watching, and everybody who's watching, be humble. This is what I'm saying.
0: Be humble.
1: And everybody who's watching, if you'd like to join us on this litany, will be perfect.
0: Be so humble like I am humble. You know, I'm the humblest, so.
1: In the Father, and the Son, and the Holy Spirit, amen. Your response will be, hear me.
2: Okay.
1: O Jesus, meek and humble of heart.
0: Hear me.
1: Now your response will be, deliver me, Jesus.
2: Okay.
1: From the desire of being esteemed.
0: Deliver me, Jesus.
1: From the desire of being loved.
0: Deliver me, Jesus.
1: From the desire of being extolled.
0: Deliver me, Jesus.
1: From the desire of being honored.
0: Deliver me, Jesus.
1: From the desire of being praised.
0: Deliver me, Jesus.
1: From the desire of being preferred to others.
0: Deliver me, Jesus.
1: From the desire of being consulted.
0: Deliver me, Jesus.
1: From the desire of being approved.
0: Deliver me, Jesus.
1: From the fear of being humiliated.
0: Deliver me, Jesus.
1: From the fear of being despised.
0: Deliver me, Jesus.
1: From the fear of suffering rebukes.
0: Deliver me, Jesus.
1: From the fear of being calumniated.
0: Deliver me, Jesus.
1: From the fear of being forgotten.
0: Deliver me, Jesus.
1: From the fear of being ridiculed.
0: Deliver me, Jesus.
1: From the fear of being wronged.
0: Deliver me, Jesus.
1: From the fear of being suspected.
0: Deliver me, Jesus.
1: That others may be loved more than I, Jesus, grant me the grace to desire it. Your response will be, Jesus, grant me the grace to desire it.
0: Jesus, grant me the grace to desire it.
1: That others may be esteemed more than I.
0: Jesus, grant me the grace to desire it.
1: That in the opinion of the world, others may increase and I may decrease.
0: Jesus, grant me the grace to desire it.
1: That others may be chosen and I set aside.
0: Jesus, grant me the grace to desire it.
1: That others may be praised and I unnoticed.
0: Jesus, grant me the grace to desire it.
1: That others may be preferred to me in everything.
0: Jesus, grant me the grace to desire it.
1: That others may become holier than I, provided that I may become as holy as I should.
0: Jesus, grant me the grace to desire it.
1: Glory be to the Father, and to the Son, and to the Holy Spirit.
0: As it was in the beginning, is now, and ever shall be, world without end. Amen.
1: In the name of the Father, and the Son, and the Holy Spirit. Amen. Thank you so much for watching, Fishers of Men. We are going to keep fishing, and hopefully one more cast for Tony. But we're going to see you next time. Thank you. It was great to see you. Tony, you're going to say bye, brother.
0: Okay, yeah. Bye.

Dear children, today I am carrying my son Jesus to you. For him,

to give you his peace. Little children, without peace, you do not have a future or blessing. Therefore, return to prayer, because the fruit of prayer is joy and faith, without which you cannot live. Today's blessing, which we give you, carry to your families and enrich all those whom you met, that they may feel the grace which you are receiving. Thank you for having responded to my call. Dear children, you are, and you are called, children of God. If only your hearts will feel that immeasurable love which God has for you, your hearts will adore and give thanks to Him at every instant of your life. Therefore, little children, today, on this day of grace, open your hearts and implore the Lord for the gift of faith, so that you could truly become worthy of the name children of God, who with a pure heart give thanks to and honor their Heavenly Father. I am beside you, and I am blessing you with my motherly blessing.

beloved son. Accept the blood that flows so copiously from his wounds. Purify minds that are tainted. Illuminate the darkness of their understanding, and that his blood be their strength, their light, and their life. Lord, by the inexhaustible mercy of your heart and by the desire to forgive repentant sinners, we ask that sinners and the insensitive be converted by the fire of love of the Immaculate Heart of Mary, and that we will not forget that if we want to seek happiness in you, we will find it. That if we would seek riches, you are the infinite wealth, and if we seek peace, only in you we will find it. Eternal Father, for the passion of your Son, for what he suffered, for those immense pains, we unite to that cross. O Heavenly Father, look at the wounds of your Son, and deign to receive them so that souls may open themselves to the touches of grace. May his blood soften the sin-hardened hearts and move them to do penance. May the weight of the cross on the shoulders of your divine Son move souls to unload the weight of their crimes on the tribunal of penance, and that the nails that pierced his sacred hands and feet grant us the grace to fear him and to love him. We ask you, Eternal Father, for all these souls. Through the passion of your Son, we offer you all our sorrows. We also offer you, O Heavenly Father, this crown of thorns of your beloved Son. For these sorrows, I pray to you for priests, that their vocation may be greater, that they may be pure, that they may be good children of God, worthy to consecrate the holy mysteries of the Holy Mass. I also offer you what your Son suffered nailed to the cross, his burning thirst, and all the other torments of his agony for sinners, so that they may repent of their sins, and so that for that perseverance with which your Son prayed to you for the very ones who were crucifying him, and with that humility he asked you, forgive them because they do not know what they are doing. I beg you to grant to all souls that they have a great love for their neighbor and that they be faithful to your Son. Yes, my God, I beg you because Jesus asks me to. O Jesus, now I wish to pray the Lord's Prayer 7 times in unity with the love with which you sanctified this prayer in your heart. Take it from my lips into your divine heart. Improve and complete it so much that it brings as much honor and joy to the Trinity as you granted it on earth with this prayer. May these pour upon your humanity in glorification to your painful wounds and the precious blood that you spilled for them.

Our Father, who art in heaven, hallowed be thy name. Thy kingdom come, thy will be done on earth as it is in heaven. Give us this day our daily bread, and forgive us our trespasses as we forgive those who trespass against us. And lead us not into temptation, but deliver us from evil. Amen. Hail Mary, full of grace, the Lord is with thee. Blessed art thou among women, and blessed is the fruit of thy womb, Jesus. Holy Mary, Mother of God, pray for us sinners, now and at the hour of our death. Amen. Eternal Father, through Mary's unblemished hands and the divine heart of Jesus, we offer you the first wounds, the first pains, and the first bloodshed as atonement for my and all of humanity's sins of youth, as protection against the first mortal sin, especially among my relatives. Amen. Second prayer, the suffering on the Mount of Olives. Our Father, who art in heaven, hallowed be thy name. Thy kingdom come, thy will be done on earth as it is in heaven. Give us this day our daily bread, and forgive us our trespasses as we forgive those who trespass against us. And lead us not into temptation, but deliver us from evil. Amen. Hail Mary, full of grace, the Lord is with thee. Blessed art thou among women, and blessed is the fruit of thy womb, Jesus. Holy Mary, Mother of God, pray for us sinners, now and at the hour of our death. Eternal Father, through Mary's unblemished hands and the divine heart of Jesus, we offer you the terrifying suffering of Jesus' heart on the Mount of Olives, and every drop of his bloody sweat as atonement for my and all of humanity's sins of the heart, as protection against such sins, and for the spreading of divine and brotherly love. Amen. Third prayer, the flogging. Our Father, who art in heaven, hallowed be thy name. Thy kingdom come, thy will be done on earth as it is in heaven. Give us this day our daily bread, and forgive us our trespasses, as we forgive those who trespass against us. And lead us not into temptation, but deliver us from evil. Amen. Hail Mary, full of grace, the Lord is with thee. Blessed art thou among women, and blessed is the fruit of thy womb, Jesus. Holy Mary, Mother of God, pray for us sinners, now and at the hour of our death. Amen. Eternal Father, through Mary's unblemished hands and the divine heart of Jesus, we offer you the many thousands of wounds, the gruesome pains, and the precious blood of the flogging as atonement for my and all of humanity's sins of the flesh, as protection against such sins and the preservation of innocence, especially among my relatives. Amen. The fourth prayer is the crowning of thorns. Our Father, who art in heaven, hallowed be thy name. Thy kingdom come, thy will be done on earth as it is in heaven. Give us this day our daily bread, and forgive us our trespasses as we forgive those who trespass against us. And lead us not into temptation, but deliver us from evil. Amen. Hail Mary, full of grace, the Lord is with thee. Blessed art thou among women, and blessed is the fruit of thy womb, Jesus. Holy Mary, Mother of God, pray for us sinners, now and at the hour of our death. Amen. The fourth prayer is the crowning of thorns. Our Father, who art in heaven, hallowed be thy name.

Kingdom come, thy will be done on earth as it is in heaven. Give us this day our daily bread, and forgive us our trespasses as we forgive those who trespass against us. And lead us not into temptation, but deliver us from evil. Amen. Hail Mary, full of grace, the Lord is with thee. Blessed art thou among women, and blessed is the fruit of thy womb, Jesus. Holy Mary, Mother of God, pray for us sinners, now and at the hour of our death. Amen. Eternal Father, through Mary's unblemished hands and the divine heart of Jesus, we offer you the wounds, the pains, and the precious blood of Jesus' holy head from the crowning with thorns as atonement for my and all of humanity's sins of the Spirit, as protection against such sins, and the spreading of Christ's kingdom here on earth. Amen. Fifth prayer, the carrying of the cross. Our Father, who art in heaven, hallowed be thy name. Thy kingdom come, thy will be done on earth as it is in heaven. Give us this day our daily bread, and forgive us our trespasses as we forgive those who trespass against us. And lead us not into temptation, but deliver us from evil. Amen. Hail Mary, full of grace, the Lord is with thee. Blessed art thou among women, and blessed is the fruit of thy womb, Jesus. Holy Mary, Mother of God, pray for us sinners, now and at the hour of our death. Amen. Eternal Father, through Mary's unblemished hands and the divine heart of Jesus, we offer you the sufferings on the way of the cross, especially his holy wound on his shoulder and its precious blood as atonement for my and all of humanity's rebellion against the cross. Every grumbling against your holy arrangements and all other sins and true love of the cross. Amen. The sixth prayer, the crucifixion. Our Father, who art in heaven, hallowed be thy name. Thy kingdom come, thy will be done on earth as it is in heaven. Give us this day our daily bread, and forgive us our trespasses as we forgive those who trespass against us. And lead us not into temptation, but deliver us from evil. Amen. Full of grace, the Lord is with thee. Blessed art thou among women, and blessed is the fruit of thy womb, Jesus. Holy Mary, Mother of God, pray for us sinners, now and at the hour of our death. Amen. Eternal Father, through Mary's unblemished hands and the divine heart of Jesus, we offer you your Son on the cross. His nailing and raising, his wounds on the hands and feet, and the three streams of his precious blood that poured forth from these for us. His extreme tortures of the body and soul, his precious death and its non-bleeding renewal in all holy masses on earth as atonement for all wounds against the vows and regulations within the orders, as reparation for my and all of the world's sins, for the sick and the dying, for all holy priests and laymen, for the Holy Father's intentions toward the restoration of Christian families, for the strengthening of faith, for our country and unity among all nations in Christ and his church, as well as for the diaspora. Amen. The seventh prayer,
the piercing of Jesus.

Jesus' side. Our Father, who art in heaven, hallowed be thy name. Thy kingdom come, thy will be done on earth as it is in heaven. Give us this day our daily bread, and forgive us our trespasses, as we forgive those who trespass against us. And lead us not into temptation, but deliver us from evil. Amen. Hail Mary, full of grace, the Lord is with thee. Blessed art thou among women, and blessed is the fruit of thy womb, Jesus. Holy Mary, Mother of God, pray for us sinners, now and at the hour of our death. Amen. Eternal Father, accept as worthy for the needs of the Holy Church and as atonement for the sins of all mankind, the precious blood and water which poured forth from the wound of Jesus' divine heart. Be merciful and gracious towards us. Blood of Christ, the last precious content of his holy heart, wash me of all my and others' guilt of sin. Water from the side of Christ, wash me clean of all punishments for sin, and extinguish the flames of purgatory for me and for all the poor souls. Amen. Jesus, we give you our hearts, molded according to your will. You are the way, the truth, and the life.

0: Our final prayer. Jesus, you are the good shepherd who leads us to your Eucharistic heart. Here you refresh our souls to continue the race with life-giving waters of encouragement and grace. When I can't go any further, I get discouraged and disappointed. Here you renew me with the transfusion of love that allows me to continue and not give up. Placing my trust in your Sacred Heart, all the past that is left behind. Both the good and the bad, we give to you. Sacred Heart of Jesus, we trust in you completely. Here you consume everything in your Eucharistic love, repairing what is broken, restoring what is lost, healing what is wounded, correcting what is wrong, transforming all evil into good. In your redeeming grace, hold me and never let go of me, so that all my attention may be on the final goal, calling me to life on high in you, Jesus Christ. You are my gift. My God, I believe, I adore, I hope, and I love you. I ask your forgiveness for those who do not believe, do not adore, do not hope, and do not love you. O most holy Trinity, Father, Son, and Holy Spirit, I adore you profoundly. I offer you the most precious body, blood, soul, and divinity of Jesus Christ. Present in all the tabernacles of the world, in reparation for the outrages, sacrileges, and indifferences by which he is offended. By the infinite merits of the Sacred Heart of Jesus and the Immaculate Heart of Mary, we beg the conversion of poor sinners. Amen. In the name of the Father, and of the Son, and of the Holy Spirit. Amen.
1: We offer to the Heavenly Father the infinite merits of your Sacred Heart, together with the merits of the Immaculate Heart of Mary, for the salvation of souls. Free all people, Jesus, from the bondage of sin and division, for each soul is so precious to you. Bring us home, rejoicing in the victory of your mercy. Through the infinite merits of your holy wounds, because you are more powerful than all the forces of hell, we trust completely in your promise of the gospel. Behold, I come to make all things new. Praise be to you, Jesus, truly present in the Blessed Sacrament.

Lamb of God, King of Kings, our Savior, Light of the World. By the light of your Eucharistic love, expel all darkness from our minds and hearts so that we can clearly see the height and depth of your personal love for us. With this light, Jesus, our faith increases. Perfect our hope so that we never give in to any form of sadness or discouragement. Give us wisdom to see everything from God's point of view so that we can walk in the light of truth and virtue, living according to the will of the Father. May the heart of Jesus in the Blessed Sacrament always be praised, always adored, and loved with grateful love in all the tabernacles of the world until the end of time. Amen.

Heavenly Father, we come before you today with a heart full and overflowing with gratitude. Thank you, Lord, for the magnificent world you have created. We thank you, Jesus, that we are not alone. You are always here in all the tabernacles of the earth. And because we always find in you comfort in our afflictions, healing in our sickness, and strength in our weaknesses. Thank you for your precious body and blood that saves us and gives us eternal life. Thank you for your merciful love that forgives us all. All praise to you, Lord Jesus, in the Blessed Sacrament. We thank you for the immensity of heaven that reflects your greatness and for each new day you give us. We praise and bless you for the delicate petals and vibrant colors of the flowers. Lord, we are fascinated by the starry nights you have created, the moon and the sun that illuminates the darkness and reminds us of your infinite reach. Most of all, we thank you for the people we love, for the families who take care of us, and the friends who walk by our side. Thank you for the joy of your love. May we never be blind to the beauty that surrounds us, but may we always walk in spirit of praise and thanksgiving for your wonderful works. We thank you that you cleanse our sins, which are very heavy burdens on our hearts. All praise to you, Lord, in the Blessed Sacrament. Thank you, Lord, for all the blessings you pour out in your tabernacle and in the church. Thank you for the strength of the Blessed Sacrament. All praise to you, Jesus, in the Blessed Sacrament. The ends of the earth marvel at your wonders. The whole earth, from sunrise to sunset, filled with your joy. Give thanks to the Lord. Open the doors of holiness to us. We will enter and give thanks. This is the door of the Lord, through which the righteous may enter. We will thank you that you have responded to our call and that you have saved us. The stone which the builders discarded, it has become the cornerstone. This is the work of the Lord. Lord, what a wonder for our eyes to behold. This very day was made by you, the Lord. We rejoice and rejoice. We offer our heartfelt thanks to you, Lord, in the Blessed Sacrament of the altar. O Lord, grant us your salvation. May you be forever blessed and praised. The Lord God is indeed our light. We give thanks to you, Lord, because you are good, because your mercy is eternal and your love lasts forever. Glory be to the Father, and to the Son, and to the Holy Spirit, as it was in the beginning, is now, and will be forever. Amen.

My Jesus, I love you with all of my heart. I feel sorry to have offended your infinite goodness so many times. I promise, with your grace, not to offend you again in the future. I give you all my will, my affections,

Your will. I entrust to you the souls in purgatory, but especially to those who had the greatest devotion to the Blessed Sacrament and to the Blessed Virgin Mary. Sacred Heart of Jesus, in you we place our trust and offer this prayer of reparation as a tribute of love to the Immaculate Heart of the Blessed Virgin Mary. She who is the vessel of purity and holiness, she who is a model of all virtue. Her virginal womb was the first living sanctuary, the first walking tabernacle. Your mother will beautify our hearts. She will show roses of exquisite perfumes and fragrances within us. And through her hands, we unite our sacrifices and love. We want to give you back all the lack of love that you have received from your creatures. We want to console your heart and unite ourselves to the mysteries of your sacred passion. We also want to make reparation for the wounds of your divine heart, outraged and profaned in the Holy Host, for all the offenses he receives from many souls. Jesus, when on the eve of your passion, you were praying in the garden, the vision of all the sins of the world and the ingratitude of men who turned away from you tortured your heart. So great were your sufferings that they made you sweat blood. You're trashed by so many spears of heartbreak and ingratitude from your creatures. You are scourged and crucified again. The sins of men have brought you to extreme agony. Behold now, Jesus, we come to you and abide with you. We will accompany you in your agony, and we will tell you about our love. Grant us the grace to be able to be with you and to keep us persevering in prayer. Jesus, our Savior, we remember when you took your apostles to the Garden of Olives in the middle of the night so that they could be in the prayer with you and from whose heart sprang the complaint foretold in the Book of Psalms. I looked for someone to grieve me, and there was none, and someone to comfort me, and I did not find him. Grant that we may do this through a more sincere love for you, greater generosity in your service, and greater faithfulness toward others in the fulfillment of your great commandment, the commandment to love God with all our heart, with all our mind, with all our soul, and with all our strength, and the commandment to love our neighbor as you love him. Heavenly Father, we offer you the sadness and loneliness of the heart of Jesus, so that you may deign and be the companion and support of those who face the passage of time to eternity. Sacred Heart, we offer you our vigils of reparation to attract your mercy to the whole world. We want to be the balm of peace that heals your wounds and heals the wounds of your most holy body. We offer you our sacrifices of love and the most difficult moments of our lives and reparation for our sins and those of the whole world. My Lord, our God, our Savior, we come before you longing to repair our relationship with you. May our souls be like the blessed oil that heals your sacred wounds and like refreshing water to quench your burning thirst for souls. Your thirst to be loved and adored by all men in the Blessed Sacrament of the altar. We long to atone for the insults of sinners inflicted on you all over the world and at every moment of the day and night. O Father, we offer you all the acts of worship done by the souls who love you. Above all, we offer you your divine Son, immolated on the altar and every corner of the world. O Father, infinitely good and compassionate,
except his most pure blood,

an atonement for all the outrages and sacrileges committed by humanity. Erase their sins and have mercy on them. O eternal Father, accept the precious blood that Jesus Christ shed in his passion. By his wounds, by his head crowned with thorns, by his heart, by all his divine merits, forgive souls and save them. O precious blood of our Redeemer, we adore you with great respect and with great love, and we want to repair the outrages that you receive from souls. O most holy God, in whose presence we are not worthy to stand, forgive all sins committed by thoughts and desires. Receive in expiation for these sins the thorn-crowned head of your beloved Son. Accept the blood that flows so copiously from his wounds. Purify minds that are tainted. Illuminate the darkness of their understanding, and that his blood be their strength, their light, and their life. Lord, by the inexhaustible mercy of your heart, and by the desire to forgive repentant sinners, we ask that sinners and the insensitive be converted by the fire of thy love and the love of the Immaculate Heart of Mary, and that we will not forget that if we want to seek happiness in you, we will find it. That if we would seek riches, you are the infinite wealth. And if we seek peace, only in you will we find it. Eternal Father, for the passion of your Son, for what he suffered, for those immense pains, we unite to that cross. O Heavenly Father, look at the wounds of your Son and deign to receive them so that souls may open themselves to the touches of grace. May his blood soften the sin-hardened hearts and move them to do penance. May the weight of the cross on the shoulders of your divine Son move souls to unload the weight of their crimes on the tribunal of penance, and that the nails that pierced his sacred hands and feet grant us the grace to fear him and to love him. We ask you, eternal Father, for all of these souls. Through the passion of your Son, we offer you all our sorrows. We also offer you, O Heavenly Father, this crown of thorns of your beloved Son. For these sorrows, I pray to you for priests, that their vocation may be greater, that they may be pure, that they may be good children of God, worthy to consecrate the holy mysteries of the Holy Mass. I also offer you what your Son suffered nailed to the cross. His burning thirst, and all the other torments of his agony for sinners so that they may repent of their sins, and that for the preservation with which your Son prayed to you, ye for the very ones who were crucifying him, and with that humility he asked you, Father, forgive them because they do not know what they are doing. I beg you to grant all souls that they have a great love for their neighbor, and that they be faithful to your Son. Yes, my God, I beg you because Jesus asks me to. Amen.

We now offer up intentions for this holy hour. We pray for Carlos for healing of nose, mouth, throat, and mental health. We pray for Doris for the healing of her heart and that she may be able to sleep better. We pray for Cecilia, for her son who needs financial help. We pray for Edward, for his children, and for financial aid. We pray for Teresa, for finding a husband, for her mental health, for her son, and for her niece who is in prison. We pray for Jerry, for their health, for their blind dog, and for world peace. We pray for John, for his protection from evil spirits. We pray for Patrick, for troubles in his life, and that things may turn out better. We pray with AJ for those who are struggling with their faith. Maria asks us to pray for Christine and Michael that they will come back to the faith and for her health and vision. We pray for Elaine and for her daughter Julia, who was in the hospital. Melanie requests prayers for healing for Claudia. We pray for Rosario, who was admitted to the hospital, and for her quick recovery. Patrick requests prayers for both of his parents who have passed away. Maria requests prayers for herself and her children and for the healing of George's pancreas. Renee requests prayers for Alan's healing from cellulitis and for help with apartment struggles. Diane requests healing of her face. Esperanza requests prayers for healing from illness. Nancy is requesting prayers for her healing from back and knee pain and for healing for her brother. Mariah requests prayers for healing. Cynthia requests prayers to heal from a cold. Mateo asks for Edward Michael's successful recovery and for Michael's procedure. Maria requests prayers for Liam. Mina requests prayers for spiritual protection for her son, Clayton. Daniel requests prayers for healing from the flu. Candace requests prayers for her surgery to go well and for her family and her friends. Shirley asks us to pray for Kathleen's brother who had a stroke. Carlos requests prayers for his health, and Stephanie requests prayers for herself and her family.

O Jesus, now I wish to pray the Lord's Prayer 7 times in unity with the love with which you sanctified this prayer in your heart. Take it from my lips into your divine heart. Improve and complete it so much that it brings as much honor and joy to the Trinity as you granted it on earth with this prayer.

May these pour upon your humanity in glorification to your painful wounds and the precious blood that you spilled for them. The first prayer is the circumcision. Our Father, who art in heaven, hallowed be thy name. Thy kingdom come, thy will be done, on earth as it is in heaven. Give us this day our daily bread, and forgive us our trespasses, as we forgive those who trespass against us. And lead us not into temptation, but deliver us from evil. Amen. Hail Mary, full of grace, the Lord is with thee. Blessed art thou amongst women, and blessed is the fruit of thy womb, Jesus. Holy Mary, Mother of God, pray for us sinners now and at the hour of our death. Amen. Eternal Father, through Mary's unblemished hands and the divine heart of Jesus, we offer you the first wounds, the first pains, and the first bloodshed as atonement for my and all of humanity's sins of the youth, as protection against the first mortal sin, especially among my relatives. The second prayer is the suffering on the Mount of Olives. Our Father, who art in heaven, hallowed be thy name. Thy kingdom come, thy will be done, on earth as it is in heaven. Give us this day our daily bread, and forgive us our trespasses, as we forgive those who trespass against us. And lead us not into temptation, but deliver us from evil. Amen. Hail Mary, full of grace, the Lord is with thee. Blessed art thou amongst women, and blessed is the fruit of thy womb, Jesus. Holy Mary, Mother of God, pray for us sinners, now and at the hour of our death. Amen. Eternal Father, through Mary's unblemished hands and the divine heart of Jesus, we offer you the terrifying suffering of Jesus' heart on the Mount of Olives and every drop of his bloody sweat as atonement for my and all of humanity's sins of the heart, as protection against such sins, and for the spreading of divine and brotherly love. Amen. The third prayer is the flogging. Our Father, who art in heaven, hallowed be thy name. Thy kingdom come, thy will be done, on earth as it is in heaven. Give us this day our daily bread, and forgive us our trespasses, as we forgive those who trespass against us. And lead us not into temptation, but deliver us from evil. Amen. Hail Mary, full of grace, the Lord is with thee. Blessed art thou amongst women, and blessed is the fruit of thy womb, Jesus. Holy Mary, Mother of God, pray for us sinners, now and at the hour of our death. Amen. Eternal Father, through Mary's unblemished hands and the divine heart of Jesus, we offer you the many thousands of wounds, the gruesome pains, and the precious blood of the flogging as atonement for my and all of humanity's sins of the flesh, as protection against such sins and the preservation of innocence, especially among my relatives. The fourth prayer is a crowning of thorns. Our Father, who art in heaven, hallowed be thy name. Thy kingdom come, thy will be done, on earth as it is in heaven. Give us this day our daily bread, and forgive us our trespasses, as we forgive those who trespass against us. And lead us not into temptation, but deliver us from evil. Amen. Hail Mary, full of grace, the Lord is with thee. Blessed art thou amongst women, and blessed is the fruit of thy womb, Jesus. Holy Mary, Mother of God, pray for us sinners, now and at the hour of our death. Amen. Eternal Father, through Mary's unblemished hands and the divine heart of Jesus, we offer you the wounds, the pains, and the precious blood of Jesus' holy heart from the crowning of thorns as atonement for me and all of my sins against the Spirit, as protection against such sins and the spreading of Christ's kingdom here on earth. The fifth prayer is the carrying of the cross. Our Father, who art in heaven, hallowed be thy name. Thy kingdom come, thy will be done, on earth as it is in heaven. Give us this day our daily bread, and forgive us our trespasses.

trespasses, as we forgive those who trespass against us. And lead us not into temptation, but deliver us from evil. Amen. Hail Mary, full of grace, the Lord is with thee. Blessed art thou amongst women, and blessed is the fruit of thy womb, Jesus. Holy Mary, Mother of God, pray for us sinners, now and at the hour of our death. Amen. Eternal Father, through Mary's unblemished hands and the divine heart of Jesus, we offer you the sufferings on the way of the cross.

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May God multiply your blessings.

0: Hi, how are you? I'm Katie Quintero, and this is Between the Human and the Divine, a podcast for our personal growth and for drawing closer to God through those practices that you and I can do in our everyday lives. So that, as I always say, we can have a more vibrant faith and true joy in our hearts. Welcome once again to this space. Let me remind you that this program is dedicated to the glory of God and to our beloved mother, the Virgin Mary. Today we're going to talk about a topic that, honestly, I think we should practice and apply every day and at all times. And I've titled it Trust in God, One Day at a Time. Trusting in God means surrendering yourself into His arms. It means understanding that His will is wiser than my plans, that His love is unconditional, because, folks, God's love never fails, and that His timing is perfect. And even if we don't understand what's happening, we know that He does understand and that He holds us up. I was thinking about it a bit and explaining to my kids, who are still little, about this idea of trust, and I told them, guys, it's like walking with your eyes blindfolded, but knowing that God is holding your hand and He won't let you fall. And I want to start with Psalm 37, verse 5, which says, commit your way to the Lord, trust in Him, and He will act. Keep that in mind throughout this program, which is really special. For this wonderful episode, I've brought on a guest who couldn't be more perfect for this topic. She is a young woman, and very beautiful, by the way. She is a faithful follower of Christ and the Virgin Mary. But the most important thing, and what I think defines her the most, is her courage, because she has chosen to accept God's will and embrace it, despite many adversities. I want to welcome my dear Eddie Vera. Thank you for being with us.
1: Thank you. Thank you, Katie, really, for giving me this space. As you were speaking, I got goosebumps. I was thinking, wow, it's amazing that there are so many people in the world. Because we can't say there are just a few, but rather that there are so many people in the world who truly want to keep spreading God's message and genuinely want to live according to the example set by that message. And honestly, it's a blessing to be here. I feel so honored. I feel so blessed to be in this place. I still can't quite believe it. I'm just like, how wonderful, and it's so nice to hear you. What a blessing, truly.
0: No, the blessing is ours, folks. Let me tell you, we've been working on this show for quite a while now, right, Eddie? And finally, we made it happen. And well, that reminds us of what we always say. God's timing is perfect, and it's exactly as it should be. So we always have to leave it in His hands. For us, it's a privilege to have you here, truly. And I'm really, really pleased that you're joining me today. And I know you're going to reach a lot of hearts that need it. Let's start, as is our tradition, which is with a little prayer to entrust ourselves to the Lord. So, in the name of the Father, and of the Son, and of the Holy Spirit. Amen.
1: Amen.
0: Holy Spirit, love of the Father and the Son, I call upon you at this moment and ask you, Lord, that through your Holy Spirit, you fill every corner of this place. Enlighten us and sanctify us. Bless each and every person working on this project, both in front of and behind the cameras, our guest, and of course, everyone who is listening to or watching us right now. Lord, today I ask you for peace, wisdom, and strength. Allow us, Lord, to see the world today with eyes full of love. May we be patient, more understanding, compassionate, and empathetic so that we can see our brothers and sisters, Lord, as you see them yourself, beyond appearances, Lord. Close our ears to all gossip and always guard our tongues from speaking ill. May only thoughts that bless remain within us. Today, I want to be so well-intentioned and good that everyone who comes near us can feel your presence, Lord. Allow us to be an instrument of your message today and clothe us with your goodness. In the name of the Father, and of the Son, and of the Holy Spirit, amen.
1: Amen.
0: And now, let's meet this spectacular woman who is with us today. And I would like to start at the beginning of your story. For Eddie, the girl, where were you born? Tell the people watching us where Eddie comes from, what your life was like as a child, your childhood with your family, and of course, what role faith played in Eddie's family.
1: I'm from Venezuela, 27 years old. People think I'm older, but I'm not.
0: No, she's tiny. Look at her. In person, she's a baby.
1: Yes. Well, I'm 27 years old. I'm from Venezuela. The role of faith in my family and in my life has been something fundamental. It was something that literally, from the moment I woke up until I went to bed, faith was present in my home, and it wasn't something they taught me for the future, but something they instilled in me from as far back as I can remember. I mean, I don't remember a time as a child when they didn't talk to me about God or when faith wasn't a part of life at home. So, for me, faith is everything. I wake up and the first thing I think is, Lord, give me the ability to think and believe in you more, to have a little more faith. So that's the first thing I talk to God about when I open my eyes. And that's one of the questions people ask me these days. How do you manage to live so much by faith? And that's why, I mean, I grew up that way. No, it wasn't something I discovered later on. It was something I grew up with, something I lived since I was very little. So my dad always made it a point to teach us how to live by faith, but not just by saying, I believe in God, but rather, I believe God. Right? So he used to tell us, and he still does, that it's very different to say, I believe, because we all believe in God. We all believe in the Virgin, those of us who are Catholic, but do you actually believe God? And when you believe God, it means you believe in his plans. So I started to live that way, obviously, as my life went on and in my day-to-day, but the thought and the knowledge that I believed in what he wanted for me came from a very small lesson I learned as a child. I was about 6 or 7 years old, and we were playing, my cousins and I, and something happened in the family, and my dad said to me, I went to my dad and said, but I don't understand. I mean, if God exists, why is this happening? I'm upset with my cousins. It was just a tiny little thing, a child's issue. And he told me, because that's how God's plans are. And if you believe in God, then you're believing in what he wants for your life. And honestly, that stuck with me like a tattoo, so deeply in my mind that it's basically become a daily practice. And well, when we were little, my parents taught us that we had to believe, but we also had to serve, because if we weren't serving, then what were we doing? The first place to serve was our home, and then outside, then others, then our neighbors. And well, she got us involved as altar servers. So, of course, we basically lived at the church, literally. My mom tells us nowadays, she always says that the best friends are made at church. And my best friend and I have been friends for 24 years. She's not here. She's in Venezuela. But I met her there. I met her at church, and we're still great friends. I'm her daughter's godmother, and honestly, that's such a blessing. So, of course, it was the belief, and also living with the idea that I always had to be going to church, always had to learn to pray, always had to serve. I mean, it was a time when my childhood was so wonderful that we even created an altar server school. I mean, it wasn't like there were just 3 or 4 altar servers. No, there were about 105 altar servers. There were so many of us. We were way too many altar servers. So, of course, it was all about service, singing at church, going to Mass during Holy Week, going to funerals, I mean, everything, baptisms, everything. So, of course, growing up and living based on that faith and those beliefs was something wonderful in my life.
0: What a great lesson from your father. Not just, I believe in God, but I believe God. That, I think, is the message you left me today and for everyone watching us for life. We have to learn to tell the difference. And there's something really beautiful I reflect on as I listen to you, the importance of telling the moms and dads watching us how wonderful it is from when our kids are little, not just to tell them, but to get involved with them and live out our faith. That's another really important thing. It's not just about saying it, but showing it. And I want to ask you something about what you just said. Your parents planted these important spiritual seeds in you and gave you those strong roots. Without telling us your testimony, do you think God allowed your parents to plant those roots to prepare you for what you would later have to go through?
1: 100%. Yeah, literally. Literally, yes. They are the best seeds that have ever been planted in my life.
0: How beautiful. And there's a little detail I'd like you to share with people to close out this first segment. On this show, I've brought on a lot of catechists, Seti. I'm a catechist too, but I've never asked a catechist's child. You told me your parents served as catechists. What did it mean to you as a child that your parents were catechists?
1: Oh, it was amazing. It's really funny. My mom was going to be a nun. My mom gave up her vows to marry my dad.
0: Wow.
1: And my dad was a catechist. They met there.
0: So God has been playing, moving his pieces in your family all along.
1: Yes, absolutely. So it's a blessing. It's a blessing to be able to. I think that when you're little, when you're a kid, when you're a teenager, you can't really understand how beautiful and sacred it is to have parents who, beyond just believing in God, actually live out that faith and live according to those beliefs, you know? Because I think if it hadn't been that way, I wouldn't have the resilience and strength that I've had.
0: Blessed be the Lord. And well, a shout out to your parents. What a wonderful woman they've raised. We're going to take a break, but we'll be right back with more here with Eddie Vera and Trust in God, one day at a time.

0: Welcome back to Between the Human and the Divine, and we're continuing our conversation about trust in God, here with our guest, Eddie. So, you were telling us about your wonderful childhood and about that beautiful gift your parents gave you, which was faith. You keep growing up, you become a teenager, 15 years old. You were still in Venezuela at that time. Then comes the first event that marks your life, a very important first event. Tell us what happened.
1: Oh, 15 years old. That was the age that really marked a before and after in my life, 100%. I have that date tattooed on my life and in my heart, and I remember it very well, because obviously I was a teenager, living my teenage years just like any normal teenager. And, on January 25th, I try to get up. I mean, I try to go to school again, and when I go to get up to go to school, I can't feel my legs. I mean, that's when my life changed completely. I remember my dad would come into my room and say, "Eddie, come on, get up. Get out of bed, stop being lazy. You have to go to school, you have to do your part."

0: And I was like, but seriously, Dad, I really can't get up. I can't feel my legs. No, Eddie, don't joke about that. I mean, that's not something to joke about, seriously. You have to get up. I mean, my dad was still kind of in his.
1: He doubted.
0: He doubted, because he was in his own emotional shock, thinking, what's happening to my daughter? Why isn't she getting up? And literally at that moment I said to him, no, I really can't feel my legs. I mean, I can't feel them. And, well, that's when a really tough journey in my life began. One that, in the end, like everything, nobody expects. Nobody expects that all of a sudden you won't be able to get up, won't be able to walk, won't be able to take care of yourself. And well, it was around 7 or 8 in the morning, and I couldn't feel anything up to my thighs, but I felt like it was spreading. I kept feeling this tingling. I kept feeling tingling in my body, and that tingling kept... Every time it spread, I would lose sensation and movement in that part of my body.
1: They took you to the hospital, I imagine. What did they diagnose you with? What did the doctors tell you?
0: They took me to the hospital. I remember very well, a neighbor and my dad took me to the hospital. Well, not the hospital, the clinic. I live in a town in Venezuela. I live in Tovar, Merida State, and it's a very small town that only has one hospital and 2 clinics. They take me to the clinic, and at the clinic, which is private, they take me there and nothing. No, they didn't understand what was happening. The doctors who were there didn't understand what was happening. They call it the people's neurologist, because literally the people's neurologist, exactly. Dr. Gomez. He arrives, and when he touches me as if to see if I had,
1: reflexes.
0: Reflexes and all that, he realizes that no, I didn't have any reflexes. Nothing was moving. Absolutely nothing was happening. And he, without doing any, if I mean, of course, experience, without running any tests or anything, he says, what she has is Guillain-Barré. And you have to get her out of here. I mean, you have to get her out of Tovar. Because in Tovar, they don't have the medication she needs to stop it from getting worse, from the syndrome spreading, and affecting her respiratory system.
1: I mean, it could. The syndrome is progressive at that moment, when you're having the crisis.
0: Yes. Guillain-Barré syndrome is a syndrome that's actually a virus. It's a virus that's in the air and can end up affecting your body. And if your immune system is really low, or you got a vaccine, or you had a fever or some virus, it gets in. It enters your body, you know? And it has 72 hours to eat away all the myelin in your body, so much that it can paralyze your heart and your respiratory system. So, obviously, when that happens, you have to attack and take action. You really have to hurry, because if it reaches your airways, then they have to do a tracheotomy. And that's really complicated, honestly. There was no ambulance.
1: Oh my God.
0: There was no ambulance to take me. We were an hour away from Merida, and my dad said, I'll take the risk. I'll go in the car with my daughter. And that's what we did. We left in the car, and I could feel how it was spreading, how I was gradually losing sensation. It was very mild, but I could kind of feel what was happening, and, of course, I was praying, you know? Without understanding what was happening and thinking that it would pass, that it would be over at any moment. We got to Merida and they took care of me right away. At the hospital, they were already waiting for me. They took care of me immediately, first, the hospital pharmacist. So, well, they moved everything, thank God, and they arrived and received me. At that time, the situation in Venezuela was very complicated, very complicated. Things were already getting very difficult in Venezuela, and finding the medication was also hard. Thank God, they managed to find it with other hospitals in the city and were able to give me the first dose of immunoglobulin and the steroids, and they managed to stop the cycle.
1: How long were you in the hospital from the moment you were admitted?
0: The first time, I was there for 40 days. I spent 40 days in the hospital. They gave me physical therapy every day. Every single day, it was physical therapy, no exceptions. And, well, lumbar punctures, because then they started to see, okay, we have to check that you don't have degenerative multiple sclerosis. Well, things where you'd say, oh God, please don't let it be this. And obviously, coming to terms with not being able to walk.

0: How long did it actually take before you were able to stand up again?
1: It took about 6 months for me to stand up and walk. But I had a relapse. So, this happened to me in January. Then, Holy Week came around. I had my best friend in the world, and during Holy Week, my best friend died tragically. On Good Friday, he died in a tragic accident. I mean, that was the last thing we ever expected. But he was that friend everyone says, God, I wish I had a friend like that. He was my soulmate friend. Darwin would stay with me until I fell asleep, and then he'd leave and come back the next day. Well, when he died that Friday, I remember thinking, why did it happen to him and not to me, if I was the one who was sick? It was really hard, and about 2 weeks after Darwin died, I had a relapse. And everything I had regained.
2: It all went backwards.
1: Everything went backwards, and now it was even worse, because it affected my whole torso, my arms, my head, and at that time, as you know very well, the situation in Venezuela wasn't good. There weren't any wheelchairs that supported your head. My dad, just to take me somewhere in the hospital or wherever, had to hold my head. They had to feed me. They had to do absolutely everything because I couldn't move anything. I mean, I couldn't move. Totally dependent. I mean, everything depended on someone else helping me.
0: Eddie, what goes through the mind of a 15-year-old girl with such a complex diagnosis, and then the death of maybe the little angel who was with you during those first months? I mean, were you angry with God? Did you feel like he had abandoned you? What were you thinking?
1: Look, in those first days, I really did ask myself a lot, why me? And it was a constant question in my head, my God, but why me? That question that you... I have friends who even today ask God that question all the time, but why me? Why is this happening to me? And a friend, at that time, from church, gave me a book by Luis E. Pavon called It's Not Why Me. And I start reading the book, and in it I discover that I shouldn't be asking God why me, but rather for what purpose. For what purpose is this happening to me? And it's like a main change. I mean, that completely changed my mindset, and from that moment on I stopped playing the victim and asking God, why is this happening to me? And instead started asking, what is this happening to me for? And that's how it all started, that whole journey, which was not easy at all, that path that was anything but easy, that was painful, and through all of it, never. I mean, crying in front of my parents or letting my feelings out in front of them was really hard for me, really hard. Until I got to the point where I said, those masks, those facades of having to be the strong one, of thinking I can handle everything, they're not necessary. I mean, vulnerability is also, it's healthy. I mean, God teaches us to show our vulnerability to people who can help us, and those people will be able to help you. So that's where the whole journey begins, of saying, yes, I can show my vulnerability to people who can lend me a hand. And it wasn't easy, because it really wasn't easy. I asked myself, why me, for a long time, but when I turned 16, that stopped. I've never asked myself again, why me? Now I ask myself, what for? Why me? I mean, what is this happening in my life for?
0: What role did faith play when you stopped asking yourself that question? Was there maybe some practice, a prayer? The book, for example, was something that helped you a lot, but I don't know, maybe the rosary. What did you seek in your moments of intimacy, of solitude, in that hospital, in that little bed when you would say, Lord, this is how I connect with you?
1: Every day at 3 in the morning and 3 in the afternoon, I would pray the Chaplet of Divine Mercy.
0: The Hour of Christ.
1: It's the Hour of Christ. My dad taught me that there is a supernatural power when you believe in the Blessed Sacrament. And if you ask me, what's your happy place? My happy place is the Blessed Sacrament. I mean, what I feel there is. I can't put it into words, you just have to feel it, literally. And well, that's how it was. At that moment, my dad told me a story that made me get really close to the Blessed Sacrament. And he told me, in one of the darkest moments of my life, I thought of and imagined the Blessed Sacrament. And from that moment on, my life changed completely, because now the Blessed Sacrament is always with me.
0: You recovered from this incredibly after several months. And let me ask you something, because I had the chance to see some videos of you training, jumping seriously, folks. I mean, she's telling us that during her second relapse, she was left almost completely paralyzed up to her neck. She couldn't take care of herself. And I saw these images and I thought, what a level of strength, what integrity, what composure, what resilience. How did you manage to say? Where did you find that inspiration? What was that pillar for you? The thing that made you say, this is what motivated me every day to get out of bed.
1: Well, I had a lot of problems with being overweight, and at school, they always made fun of me, like the chubby one, the one who's the nun's best friend. No, that label was terrible. Yeah, the nun's best friend. And yeah, it's true. I mean, I was really fond of the sisters at the school where I studied. And well, I was overweight, but after being in a wheelchair, I gained even more weight. Because they put me on extra steroids. So, that made me gain a lot more weight. And, I didn't like what I saw in the mirror. I started to recover. I did the therapies and everything else. But that's when I realized there was something else I needed to create discipline in my life. And it's that everything, literally everything, is connected. It's body, mind, and spirit. I mean, if you don't have that connection, if it's not aligned, then how can I ask God to take care of my body if I'm not taking care of my own temple? If I'm not taking care of the most important thing He has given me? Or how can I ask God to keep making me strong if I've already recovered, if I'm not being consistent with what I'm asking God for? So, really, everything was connected, and I would say, okay, I go to church, I have faith, I pray, that's good, I'm being a good citizen, I help others, I serve, I'm trying to grow in my faith, but there's still something missing in my life. And it's that if I want to take care of my body, if He already allowed me to be here and be healthy again, what do I have to do? One day I woke up and said, time to exercise, Eddie. Whether you like it or not, you're going to do it. And eat healthy. So, that became a daily practice for me. I mean, for me now it's normal to eat healthy, it's normal to exercise, it's normal to jump, to skip. Well, I can't do that anymore. I can't do it anymore. The doctor already told me no high-impact exercises, but it became an essential part and also a kind of therapy.
0: Of course.
1: A therapy in the sense that every time I went running or challenged myself, it was like I forced myself, it pushed me and I would say, no. It's impressive. One thing I want to tell you, Katie, when I jumped on that box for the first time, I had tears in my eyes because I thought, I really believed I would never do this again. Or when a friend said to me, Eddie, let's help you get up on your arms and work your arms. And I was like, no, I can't do that. She said, yes, you can do it, because you have to challenge yourself. And that's how it was. So, of course, today that makes me really happy.
0: You just can't stop being amazed by Eddie's story, because honestly, it's a roller coaster.
1: Yeah.
0: Absolutely impressive. And, well, it's not just about this. This girl learned to walk again, you see. She jumps, and she even did things like CrossFit, I mean, boot camp, something unimaginable for such a serious diagnosis. And that's still not enough. And your resilience goes even further, and you say, no, I'm going to move to another country. Just imagine, I mean, and at 19, you were 17 years old. You set out on this adventure with everything that had happened to you, and you say, no, I'm going to another country. What were you looking for? What did you want to do in the United States when you decided to do all this at such a young age?
1: What happened was that a friend said to me, let's go check out New York. And I was like, New York? I mean, that is my dream, to see New York, because I had been to the Disney parks, you know, the usual thing people do when they come to the States. But New York, the Big Apple. I was like, yes, of course. I told my dad and he said, yes, yes, honey, however you can, I'll help you, you're going to see New York. So, I came to see New York when I was 17. I mean, my dad literally had to give me permission so I could leave Venezuela. And that's how I left. I came here, all that. When I arrived and saw that impressive city, anyone who's been to New York for the first time, most people have felt it, seeing those skyscrapers, that city, that park right in the middle of it all. I mean, I saw all of that and thought, no way, what is this? Incredible, beautiful. But being in a wheelchair, I was supposed to study medicine and I couldn't because of my health. So, at that point, I no longer had the chance to go to college. When I got here and saw a completely different world, places that didn't remind me of my past, that too. I used to look at the corners of the house and I wouldn't see myself like I did back there, where whenever I looked at the corners, I saw myself in a wheelchair. When I looked at the corners of the house, I saw the situations I had lived through. So, it was like another world, literally. I called my dad and told him I was going to stay.
0: Just like that?
1: Just like that. With $500 in my pocket, not knowing what things were like here.
0: And what did you start doing?
1: Well, I started walking the streets of New York, around Yonkers, looking for work. Looking for work doing what I knew how to do, which was painting nails. I learned to paint nails because, to develop my fine motor skills, one day a friend said to me, try painting my nails. Well, my best friend. I tried to paint her nails, they turned out terrible, but it didn't matter. She told me, it's okay, keep trying. And that's how I regained my fine motor skills. In fact, it got to the point where it became a business.
0: Wow.
1: There were 20 women a day coming to the house to get their nails done. Yeah.
0: You worked and trained and strengthened yourself.
1: Uh-huh. And I was regaining my fine motor skills. So, well, I got my fine motor skills back and that's what I started looking for here. Because I said, if I know how to paint nails, I'm going to look for a job painting nails. And I found work on the streets of Yonkers painting nails.
0: Fantastic. You managed to get settled at a young age in another country doing what you know. And then at 19, another sudden episode happens, again, out of nowhere, because there was no predisposition. What happened this time, Eddie?
1: Well, at that point, I was already stable, so to speak, here in the United States, but I didn't have health insurance, which is very important. And while I was working, I wasn't painting nails anymore. I was working as a babysitter. I was at work and everything, and suddenly I felt really bad and started bleeding. I went to the hospital, they saw me there, I went with a friend, everything was fine. And when they saw me at the hospital, they told me, you have a tumor, a cyst or a tumor, but we need to check, it measures 9 centimeters on your left ovary. Me, it must be a cyst. I mean, they'll just take it out and that's it. A little while later, they come back with all the results and everything else and tell me, Eddie, you have cancer. Katie, I felt like the movie of my life just stopped at that moment. I was alone, without my parents, just with a friend, an acquaintance who was also a coworker. I mean, the whole world just came crashing down, because obviously, you don't expect something like that.
0: In this case, I imagine that because of how serious it was, did you need any immediate intervention or treatment?
1: That's correct.
0: What happened after that?
1: Yes. Well, they started running all the tests, and they realized it was an atypical serous papillary carcinoma in my left ovary. It was stage 3, 4. Yeah, it was pretty advanced. Really, really advanced. Well, that's when the treatment started. They decided to go ahead with treatment and gave me chemotherapy. So, they put me on 3 very strong medications. I went to chemotherapy and everything. Then I got home, lay down, and I felt really awful, just terrible, completely drained. And the next day, when I got up, I reached up to touch my hair, and when I looked, there was a handful of hair in my hand, and I turned and saw my pillow was also covered in hair. I think that was one of the biggest shocks, because one of the strengths we women have is our hair.
0: The best accessory.
1: It really is the best accessory. And when I saw my hair there, I said to myself, this can't be real. This can't be real. Like, is this happening again? And yes, that's where the whole journey begins. They gave me the treatments here. I finished the round of chemotherapy. But when I finished the chemo, the oncologist...

0: has told me, I don't think you're going to live much longer. And I told him, that's what you say, but you don't know what God says.
1: Wow.
0: So I went to Venezuela.
1: I'm getting goosebumps.
0: And I went to Venezuela.
1: Operated on you.

0: next, because after a radical hysterectomy, a lot of things follow. I didn't know or understand anything at all, but I would say, well, Lord, let your will be done, let your will be done. I ask you, my God, I cling to you again. I promise that I will be with you and by your side. And definitely, well, they did the surgery and all that. But then, 3 or 4 days later, while I was in the hospital with some pain that... Look, not even morphine could take the pain away. I would say, bring me whatever you want, just make this pain go away. The pain was horrible. I understand that the consequence of a radical hysterectomy was not being able to be a mom, not having children. And that was a huge emotional shock, Katie, really tough. I had to see a psychologist, a psychiatrist, get spiritual help, priests. It was really hard, honestly. I think one of the things that affected me most during that process was losing my hair and realizing that I wouldn't be able to be a mom.
1: Do you feel that faith, besides obviously all these doctors and all these people and your family who were there supporting you, without it you wouldn't have been able to get through something like this?
0: 100% sure, KB. Because there are moments when you get up and say, no, I'm really going crazy with everything that's happening, with all these health issues. I mean, you're going crazy, but in the moment when you ground yourself and say, okay, Lord, now it's just you and me. What I'm going to do is give this burden to you. I remember that day I said, I give this burden to you. It's just too heavy for me. This cross is weighing on me too much. Take my cross and let's carry it together, because honestly, this cross is not easy. And well, faith. Without faith, I wouldn't have been able to do it, Katie. Faith is absolutely everything. It's about believing in him. It's not just that I believe him. I mean, it's not that I believe what he says or what he reads. No, it's that I truly believed him. I believed in his process, and I believed in his plans.
1: Well, after such a sublime and such an impactful moment, we're going to take another break, but we'll be right back here with Eddie, between the human and the divine.

0: Welcome back to Between the Human and the Divine. And here we are again with Eddie. Eddie, you've already gone through a complex process, as you told us, recovering from cancer. Thank God you overcame it with a lot of courage and returned once again to the United States. One day, out of nowhere, you told me you were working out like you enjoy, and you met two people who invited you to something. Tell us a little about what happened.
1: Well, I got back here to Miami, and I was doing an exercise program, 50 for Y. And that's where I met some women who were involved in Emmaus, and they were, well, they are very devout, very connected to the community, to service, and to helping others. I was going through a complicated romantic situation at that time, and they told me, do Emmaus, Eddie, do Emmaus. And I said, well, I've heard a lot about Emmaus. Back in my hometown, they did it all the time, but I never did it myself. And I said, all right,

0: Let's do it. And from what age can you do it? And they told me, no, it's from 30 and up. I said, no, I'm not 30, I'm 24, okay? If you accept me, I'll go to Emmaus. And well, yeah, that's how it went. They signed me up for Emmaus, and I did Emmaus. Emmaus was like a little bandage for my soul. It was like a wake-up call too, a wake-up and also a way to reconnect with that community that made me so happy in Venezuela and that I hadn't been able to find here. Emmaus also became, well, a kind of salvation, because during a very intimate moment at Emmaus, I had a huge conversion where I said to God, Lord, this relationship isn't doing me any good. I don't feel well. I don't feel comfortable. Let's do something. I'm going to offer up the most important thing to me when I go to the Eucharist, which is receiving communion. But help me so that either the relationship continues or it ends. You make the decision, Lord. I did that during a very intimate moment at Emmaus, and the relationship ended a month and a half after I went to Emmaus and offered communion as a sacrifice.
1: The Lord is always looking for ways to guide you and lead you.
0: Yes, no, it's incredible.
1: Your life is full of so many of God's plans. Not just one, but many, I would say.
0: God's plans.
1: I love what you just said, because it brings us back to something we've really tried to strengthen here and to remind people about the importance of community. I also did Emmaus, and I also have a community that I am endlessly grateful for, that welcomes me, supports me, people you can talk to about what you feel about your spirituality, where there is support, where there is respect, and where you grow, because you learn so much. It's so important. If you don't have a community, look for one. Try to get closer to a parish. Believe me, the Lord has his magical and wonderful ways of working, and you'll find a great group of people. You join Emmaus. And the Blessed Sacrament becomes that strength in your life again, because this girl goes to the Blessed Sacrament. How many times a week do you go to the Blessed Sacrament?
0: Before, when I could drive and all that, I used to try to go 2 or 3 times a week. But right now I go once a week because, well, it's a bit hard for me to get around, but I love being at the Blessed Sacrament. If the Blessed Sacrament were just a few blocks from my house, I'd go every day for a little while.
1: I love that people see her at 27 years old with a huge smile, having overcome so many challenges, saying this, because sometimes we think God is boring and we put a negative spin on something that's actually fascinating. I'm telling you, when I talk about God, it's just that I feel it. It's just that I can't. It's a passion that once it's lit, no one can put it out, folks. There's nothing better in the world. No dish, no place, no country, no people, like what God can make you experience.
0: Yes.
1: You also start to belong to FTAC, which is a youth group.
0: Yes.
1: They've supported you a lot and have been there for you. And there's something really beautiful that I'd like you to share with everyone an anecdote, and that's that you had the chance to participate in a marathon.
0: Yes.
1: But you had already had a third relapse.
0: Yeah.
1: So, tell us how that third relapse was and how, despite that, you went ahead with your friends and took part in this marathon.
0: Yes. I think community really is the most important thing. If you're part of a community, you have a safe place where you can be vulnerable and where they'll highlight your strengths and help you with the things you're vulnerable about. I think that's the most important thing, right? And well, being here in Miami 2 years ago, I was at work. That day I left, went to trained with my dear friend. We trained, but that day I didn't have the same strength I'd had on previous days. And, while I was at the office, I got dizzy, I fainted, I felt bad, I started to lose my strength. They took me to urgent care. There, the doctor realized I was losing a lot of strength and said, "No, this is very dangerous. Let's send her to the hospital." They took me to the hospital, and at the hospital I completely lost strength on my entire left side. I lost my whole left side. I stopped moving my eye drooped, I lost mobility in half of my face. So, they were treating it as if it were a stroke, but it wasn't a stroke, thank God. I lost mobility in my arm, in my leg. I completely lost mobility and sensation on my entire left side. And well, basically, I had a third relapse of Guillain-Barré syndrome with Fischer-Miller syndrome. Yes. Which is another rare syndrome, very rare, that was what caused the loss of the myelin in my vision. But thank God, after therapy, lots of treatments, and everything else, I managed to stabilize and recover. What was really, really cool? Well, in the community we have IFIDA. Among the youth, IFIDA is a youth group. It's by young people for young people, and it's really strong in Latin America and has now come here to the United States. Its first location was at St. Agnes Church, and then we've been bringing it to other cities as well. So, that's where something called the Run Club was born. I mean, they have a running group, and I used to tell them, one day I'm going to go run with you guys, I promise, I promise. And well, that's how it happened. The idea came from one of the members who said, no, let's do a marathon. And I said, I'll do the marathon too. How are you going to do the marathon, Eddie? Yes, I'll do it. Oh, well, we'll help you. We went and did the marathon. My dad was also in the marathon with me, and it was a really beautiful experience. It wasn't easy. But you know what was the best part? When people would pass by me and say, it's because of you that I keep going. Go, go, Eddie, because... No, no, no, I'm going to keep running because you're running. And I would say, God bless you, keep going, keep going, keep going. And yeah, that's how I did my first marathon in a wheelchair here in Miami, which was a blessing and a really beautiful experience that I offered to God. I offered it to Him completely. With every step, every stride I took, I would say, Lord, I offer this to you. I place it in your hands. I place it at your feet. I place it in your life so that I'm offering this marathon for two reasons. I offer it for my brother, and secondly, for my recovery. And that's how it was.
1: What a blessing and what strength, truly. And it's just so impressive, the strength you have. These are the kinds of stories we should hear more often, so we can be inspired by people like you. But that's not where it ends, folks. This girl, well, you've heard her. I mean, she was left unable to move, then had a relapse and survived cancer. You're a survivor because she says it with a smile on her face. And you all have no idea what I'm feeling here listening to her say every little thing. I mean, this is no small thing. And we complain every day about silly little things, and you just think, my God. And she gets back up again, a third relapse, and she keeps going. And not only does she not stop, she didn't just sit in a chair using it as an excuse to play the victim, but I want to tell you all that this woman, besides all the skills and strengths she's shown to recover physically and spiritually, is a successful woman. And I want you to tell people everything you've built on your own, starting from your struggles in this country with your business and how you help others.
0: Well, IB Financial was born from a purpose. That's our motto, live with purpose. The purpose of being able to help, the purpose of being able to serve, the purpose of giving people the awareness that I didn't have when I needed it most at 19 years old when I was diagnosed with cancer. It also comes from a need, because I wasn't going through a very good financial situation here in the United States. So, that's where this company was born, which has managed to help so many people, over 7,000 people across the United States, and to employ more than 60 staff members. And that's one of my biggest goals, to be able to help many families. Because beyond that, you might say, yes, I'm giving someone a job, but there's a whole line of people behind them who are living and growing thanks to that. So, that's how the company was born. The best idea I ever had came to me while I was in the hospital 2 years ago, when I said, no, that's it. It's time to grow, it's time to expand and not use what's happening to me as an excuse to play the victim and stay here, but instead to become an instrument to serve others. That's how the company was born, and it has allowed me to help so many people, to donate to so many people. So, it's a blessing. In the end, it's a blessing.
1: No, you even told me about your family. I mean, you've become Thanks to the success of this company, which I know are blessings from the Lord, because you deserve that and more, someone who can help your family, because your parents have been, you also became someone who needed a lot of help from them, even though you were already an adult. So, seeing how God, despite the difficulties, has brought you all together and has also allowed you to give back to them for all they've done for you.
0: Yes, 100%. Today, thank God, my parents are stable and doing well. They don't need to go out and work, so now they actually help me. They are, he is my rock.
1: How beautiful. Eddie, we need so many more episodes to sit here and listen to you, because honestly, I've really enjoyed this conversation. You are a fantastic woman. You have an angelic presence, a charisma, and you radiate a wonderful light. I think your life is a life with purpose, just as you say. And that purpose is born from the trust you've placed in God.
0: A lot.
1: Because honestly, I'm fascinated listening to every story and every time you've gotten back up. And the most beautiful thing of all has been you, because they say, a good man falls 7 times and gets back up. What kind of man are you? And you've gotten back up once, twice, 3 times, and however many more it takes, because you believe and you trust in God.
0: MHM.
1: I thank you for your testimony, for opening your heart. You are a being of light, and thank you for reminding us that trusting in God is something we have to live one day at a time. That's your motto. Folks, trusting in God doesn't mean we won't face trials, but rather having the certainty that the Lord will hold us up. And let's also remember that when we trust in God, we have to understand that the Lord writes wonderful stories, even with painful chapters. As I always tell you, remember that even though what's deceptive may seem attractive, it's always better to choose what's right. The doors between the human and the divine are always open for you whenever you want to come. And I wish you a ton of success with everything you're doing. I hope the Lord gives you plenty of health in mind, soul, and body, and that you keep pursuing your purpose of sharing God's message and helping so many families.
0: Amen. No, to you, Katie. To you for having this space to bring people the message of faith and also the message of how to live one day at a time. So thanks for that.
1: Thanks to you. A big hug to all who support us and follow us. I am Catherine Quintero between Human Divine. May God bless. Peace of Lord. See you.

look up to the mountains? Does my strength come from the mountains? No. My strength comes from God, who made heaven and earth and the mountains.

Yeah, I am Father Reginald Namdi. I really come from Abuja, Nigeria, in the Catholic University there, Veritas University. I teach there with many young people in our department. But Medjugorje was always a fascination for me. Shortly before I became ordained as a priest in Austria, we heard that the Blessed Virgin Mary came to Medjugorje. So I was very much intrigued to know why did the Mother of God choose Medjugorje? Why is she coming at this time, shortly before my priesthood? So what I did was I got the help. The sisters gave me a car. So I drove down. I wanted to come down to Medjugorje. Think of it. That was 1981. There was Yugoslavia still. Everywhere was peaceful. So because I didn't know the road, I started driving down to Belgrade. And when I reached there, I met the Archbishop and told the Archbishop, please show me the way to Medjugorje. I want to visit there. The Bishop told me to sit down. He gave me a nice breakfast and told me, no, don't go to Medjugorje. Don't go. So I was really discouraged. So he told me I should get back again to Austria from where I came. I was so disillusioned. But in me, there was the curiosity to know Medjugorje, Our Lady. Even later on, I started asking myself, from which galaxy did Our Lady come to Medjugorje? I would like to know where she is living in the whole universe. So, later on, there was a little group that prepared to come to Medjugorje. So they asked me whether I can join them. I was so happy. So that was my first time coming to Medjugorje. So till today, I still very much thank Our Lady because she has really shaped my entire life as a young priest. Up to today, and that is why I'm here again to thank her.

0: evening, when I was in my cell, I saw the Lord Jesus clothed in a white garment. Coming forth from his heart, there were two beautiful rays, one red, the other white.
1: Paint an image according to what you see, with the words on the bottom, Jesus, I trust in you. I promise that the souls that will venerate this image will not perish and will have victory over its enemies here on earth, especially at the hour of death. I myself will defend it as my own glory.

He who knows how to forgive prepares for himself many graces from God. As often as I look upon the cross, so often will I forgive with all my heart.

0: Forgiving Others Part 2. Thank you so much for watching today. In order to experience peace in life, we have to learn how to forgive. I mean, it's just not an option. But many people make the mistake in terms of forgiving other people because they make it conditional upon what they will do, the other person. So they will say something like this, I'm only going to forgive when they apologize, when they say I'm sorry, when they make it up to me. And what's the problem with that? Well, you're making your interior peace dependent upon what the person who has hurt you is going to do next. I mean, it's crazy. And what if they never do it? And when you make that determination, you are letting those who have hurt you determine when and if you ever experience internal peace. Isn't that crazy? So what can we do? We got to take back our life through love. Now, I want you to picture Jesus going into this room with all his boys, the apostles. He goes around and he washes their feet. And as he washes their feet, he says something to them that's really kind of different than anything that he said before. He says, a new commandment I give to you. Now, up to this point, Jesus did a lot of different teachings. He had a lot of different sayings. But he never said, a new commandment I give to you. So I imagine the Jewish ears of those apostles tuning into Jesus because the Jewish law had many commandments. What was Jesus going to add to everything? He says, a new commandment I give to you, that you shall love one another, even as I have loved you, that you shall love one another. Now, Jesus, with this statement, is changing the life of morality because he is not saying, do unto others as you would hope them do unto you. No. Jesus is saying, gentlemen, if you want to figure out how to love, you gotta look at me because I am the standard by which I want you to love. This is radical. So if we want to fulfill the new commandment to love like Jesus, we have to examine his life and ask ourselves the question, well, how did Jesus love? And I think one of the most powerful lessons of how Jesus loves is when we look at him on the cross. I want you to imagine Jesus up on that cross, crucified. He's dying, gasping for breath. And as he's dying, he says these words, Father, forgive them, for they know not what they do. So my friends, if we are to fulfill the law of love, to love like Jesus, it requires that we forgive those who crucified us. This is a tough message. To live the Christian life requires heroic virtue, and we can't do it on our own. And this is where we go to God and we say, help, help. Because really, this message is hard. We can't overcome our unforgiveness within our heart without divine intervention. But we can be sure that Jesus will help us because it's his will that we forgive those who sin against us. That's his will. And anytime we ask God for the grace to fulfill his will, he will always grant the grace. There's certain prayers that we will say in the Christian life that sometimes God doesn't answer. Like, give me the lotto numbers. He's probably not gonna answer that. But when you pray for his will to be done, and you know for certain his will, you can be guaranteed he will give you the strength. It might not come on our own timetable, but he does not leave us floundering. He will help us forgive because that's his will. I'd like you to imagine two different levels that we can live our life at. Up here, we'll call this one here the grace level. And down here, we'll call this one the judgment level. Up here, the grace level, down here, the judgment level. So the grace level right here is where we meet Christ. This is where healing is found. This is where forgiveness is found. Down here, this is where most of the world lives. What happens down here? Well, when someone hurts you, how we respond. It's an eye for an eye, tooth for a tooth. You hit me, I'll hit you back. You poke me, I'll poke you. You tweet about me, I'll tweet about you 10 times more. Does that sound familiar? The problem with living at the judgment level, the revenge level, is that there's no healing and that there's no peace. It's just hurt people hurting people. That's what happens at this level, and this is where most of the world lives. This is not where God wants us to live, because He has something better than hurt. He has wholeness. He wants to raise us up to the level of grace, where somebody hurts us, we choose to do what He has done, which is forgive. Remember, our sin hurt Christ. It nailed Him to the cross. In fact, it cost Him His life. And how does He respond? Father, forgive them. They know not what they do. Here is where Jesus is found, and here's where the grace is found to forgive those who crucify us. And the difference between living here and living here is a choice. It's not a feeling, it's a decision. Because that's what forgiveness is. It's a decision to say, I choose to forgive. It's not a feeling. However, when you choose to forgive, your feelings start being healed. In other words, wholeness starts entering your life by the power of grace. But it's a decision. Where do we find this in Scripture? Would you remember the Our Father? Jesus said, pray this way. Forgive us our trespasses as we forgive those who trespass against us. So Jesus is saying, come up to this level. The Our Father is kind of a scary prayer because we're telling God the Father the standard by which we want to be forgiven. As a Christian, as a Catholic, this should actually fill us with a lot of freedom because we should be living at this level. And if we are living at the grace level, generously offering forgiveness to those who have sinned against us, well, then we are going to be free to receive the forgiveness of God and healing as well. Remember Matthew 16, 14, and 15. For if you forgive men when they sin against you, your heavenly Father will also forgive you. But if you do not forgive men their sins, your Father will not forgive your sins. So for the visual, we have here and we have here. If you forgive, Jesus is saying you will be forgiven. If you do not, down here, you remain out of reach of the grace of God. It's the grace level or the revenge and judgment level. We choose. And when we're reading Scripture, we always have to read it in light of what the church teaches. We don't make up our own interpretation. So then we can go to the Catechism of the Catholic Church, paragraph 2840. In refusing to forgive our brother and sister, our hearts are closed, and their hardness makes us resistant to the Father's merciful love. So it's not that God doesn't want to forgive us. It's that He can't forgive us if we remain at this revenge and judgment level. His heart wants to, but He can't because our hearts are closed and their hardness makes us resistant to the Father's merciful love. Think about Saskatchewan living. We got a lot of mosquitoes, don't we? And sometimes they're ferocious and they attack. And then what do to protect ourselves? Well, we put on the DEET, the mosquito repellent, and we spray ourselves down with chemicals. Why? To keep the mosquitoes away. Well, unforgiveness is like repellent, the chemical stuff, for grace. Except grace is good. Unforgiveness is like spraying our life down that prevents the grace of God from penetrating into the wounds which we need healing of.
1: Preparation before each hour. O my Lord Jesus Christ, prostrate in your divine presence, I implore your most loving heart to admit me to the sorrowful meditation of the 24 hours in which, for love of us, you wanted to suffer so much in your adorable body and in your most holy soul unto death on the cross. Oh, please give me help, grace, love, deep compassion, and understanding of your sufferings as I now meditate on this hour. And for those which I cannot meditate, I offer you my will to meditate on them, and I willingly intend to meditate on them in all the hours in which I have to apply myself to my duties or to sleep. Accept, O merciful Lord, my loving intention, and let it be beneficial for me and for all, as if I effectively and in a saintly way accomplish what I wish to practice. Meanwhile, I give you thanks, O my Jesus, for calling me to union with you by means of prayer. And to please you more, I take your thoughts, your tongue, your heart, and with this, I intend to pray, fusing all of myself in your will and in your love, and stretching out my arms to hug you. Place my head on your heart, and I begin. Thanksgiving after each hour. My loving Jesus, you have called me in this hour of your passion to keep you company, and I have come. I seem to hear you praying, repairing and suffering in anguish and sorrow, pleading for the salvation of souls in the most touching and eloquent voices. I tried to follow you in everything, and now, having to lead you in my unusual occupations, I seem to hear you praying, repairing, and suffering in anguish and sorrow, pleading for the salvation of souls in the most touching and eloquent voices. I tried to follow you in everything, and now, having to leave you for my usual occupations, I feel the duty to say to you, thank you, and I bless you. Yes, O Jesus, I repeat to you, thank you, thousands and thousands of times, and I bless you for all that you have done and suffered for me and for all. I thank you and I bless you for every drop of blood you shed, for every breath, for every heartbeat, for every step, word, glance, bitterness, and offense which you endured. In everything, O my Jesus, I intend to seal you with a thank you and I bless you. Please, O Jesus, let my whole being send you a continuous flow of thanks and blessings, so as to draw upon me and upon everyone the flow of your blessings and thanks. Oh, please, O Jesus, press me to your heart, and with your most holy hands, seal every particle of my being with your I bless you, so that nothing other than a continuous hymn to you may come from me. Fifth hour, from 9 to 10 p.m., first hour of agony in the Garden of Gethsemane. My afflicted Jesus, I feel drawn to this garden as by an electric current. I comprehend that you, powerful magnet of my wounded heart, are calling me, and I run, thinking to myself, what are these attractions of love that I feel within me? Ah, maybe my persecuted Jesus is in such a state of bitterness as to feel the need of my company, and I fly. But no, I feel horrified upon entering this garden. The darkness of the night, the intensity of the cold, the slow moving of the leaves, which, like feeble voices, announce pains, sadness, and death for my sorrowful Jesus. The sweet twinkling of the stars, which, like crying eyes, are all intent on looking, reproach me for my ingratitudes. And I tremble, and gropingly I go in search of him, and I call him, Jesus, where are you? You call me, and you do not show yourself. You call me, and you hide. Everything is terror. Everything is fright and profound silence. But I prick up my ears. I hear a labored breath. And it is Jesus himself that I find. But what a dismal change. No longer is he the sweet Jesus of the Eucharistic Supper, whose face shone with radiant and enrapturing beauty. But he is sad, of a mortal sadness, such as to disfigure his native beauty. He already agonizes, and I feel troubled in thinking that maybe I will no longer hear his voice, because he seems to be dying. So I cling to his feet. I become braver. I draw near his arms, and I place my hand on his forehead in order to sustain him. And softly I call him, Jesus, Jesus. And he, stirred by my voice, looks at me and says, Child, are you here? I am waiting for you. And this was the sadness that oppressed me the most, the total abandonment of everyone. And I was waiting for you, and I let you be the spectator of my pains, and to let you drink together with me the chalice of bitterness, which in a little while my celestial Father will send me through the angel. We will sip it together, because it will not be a chalice of comfort, but of intense bitternesses. And I feel the need of a few loving souls who will drink at least a few drops of it. This is why I called you, that you may accept it, share with me the pains, and assure me that you will not leave me alone in such great abandonment. Ah, yes, my panting Jesus, we will drink together the chalice of your bitternesses. We will suffer your pains, and I will never move from your side. An afflicted Jesus, assured by me, enters into mortal agony and suffers pains never before seen or understood. And I, unable to resist and wanting to compensate him and relieve him, say to him, Tell me, why are you so sad, afflicted, and alone in this garden and on this night? This is the last night of your life on earth. Few hours are left before you begin your passion. I thought I would find at least the celestial Mama, the loving Magdalene, the faithful apostles. But instead I find you all alone, prey to a sadness that gives you a ruthless death without making you die. Oh, my good and my all, you do not answer me. Speak to me, but it seems you have no speech. So much is the sadness that oppresses you. But, oh my Jesus, that gaze of yours, full of light, yes, and afflicted and searching, such that it seems to be looking for help. Your pale face, your lips parched with love, your divine person trembling from head to foot, your heart beating so intensely. Those heartbeats search for souls and cause you such a labor that it seems that any moment now you are about to breathe your last. Everything tells me

you are alone. Therefore, you want my company. Here I am, O Jesus, together with you. But I don't have the heart to see you cast on the ground. I take you in my arms. I press you to my heart. I want to count one by one your anguishes, and one by one the offenses which advance towards you, in order to give you relief for everything, reparation for everything, and to give you at least one act of my compassion for everything. But, O my Jesus, while I hold you in my arms, your sufferings increase. My life, I feel fire flowing in your veins, and I feel your blood boiling, wanting to burst the veins to come out. Tell me, my love, what is it? I do not see scourges, or thorns, or nails, or cross. Yet, as I place my head upon your heart, I feel that cruel thorns pierce your head and your heart, that ruthless scourges spare not even one smallest part inside and outside of your divine person, that your hands are paralyzed and contorted more than by nails. Tell me, my sweet good, who has so much power, also in your interior, as you torment you and make you suffer to many deaths for as many torments as he gives you. Ah, it seems that blessed Jesus opens his lips, faint and dying, and says to me, my child, do you want to know what it is that torments me more than the very executioners? Rather, those are nothing compared to this. It is the eternal love which, wanting primacy in everything, is making me suffer all at once and in the most intimate parts what the executioners will make me suffer little by little. Ah, my child, it is love that prevails in everything, over me and within me. Love is nail for me. Love is scourge. Love is crown of thorns. Love is everything for me. Love is my perennial passion, while that of men is in time. Ah, my child, enter into my heart. Come to be dissolved in my love. And only in my love will you comprehend how much I suffered and how much I loved you. You will learn to love me and to suffer only out of love. O my Jesus, since you call me into your heart to show me what love made you suffer, I enter into it. But as I enter, I see the portents of love, which crowns your head, not with material thorns, but with thorns of fire, which scourges you, not with lashes of ropes, but with lashes of fire, which crucifies you with nails, not made of iron, but of fire. Everything is fire, which penetrates deep into your bones and into your very marrow, and distilling all of your most holy humanity into fire, it gives you mortal pains, certainly greater than the very passion, and prepares a bath of love for all the souls who will want to be washed of any stain and acquire the right of children of love. O love without end, I feel like drawing back before such immensity of love, and I see that in order to enter into love and to comprehend it, I should be all love. O my Jesus,
I am not so.

But since you want my company and you want me to enter into you, I pray you to make me become all love. And so I supplicate.

powers, my feelings, my desires, my affections, in sum, everything, with the scourge of love, so that in everything I may be scourged and sealed by love. O endless love, let there be nothing in me which does not take life from love. O Jesus, center of all loves, I beseech you to nail my hands and my feet with the nails of love, so that completely nailed by love, love I may become, love I may comprehend, with love I may be clothed, with love I may be nourished, and love may keep me completely nailed within you, so that nothing inside and outside of me may dare to divert me and take me away from love. O Jesus. Reflections and practices. In this hour, abandoned by his eternal Father, Jesus Christ suffered such a burning fire of love as to be able to destroy all possible and imaginable sins, and to inflame with his love all creatures, even from millions and millions of worlds. And all the lost souls of hell, if they were not eternally obstinate in their evil. Let us enter into Jesus, and after we have penetrated into his whole interior, in his most intimate fibers, in those heartbeats of fire, in his intelligence, which was as though inflamed, let us take this love and clothe ourselves inside and out with the fire that burned Jesus. Then coming out of him and pouring ourselves into his will, we will find there all the creatures. Let us give the love of Jesus to each one of them, and touching their hearts and minds with this love, let us try to transform them completely into love. Then, with the desires, with the heartbeats and the thoughts of Jesus, let us form Jesus in every creature's heart. And then we will bring to him all the creatures who have Jesus in their heart and who will place them around him, saying to him, O Jesus, we bring you all creatures with as many Jesuses in their hearts to give you relief and comfort. We have no other way to give relief to your love other than to bring every creature into your heart. By doing this, we will give true relief to Jesus, since the flames that burn him are such that he keeps repeating, I burn, and there is nobody who takes my love. Oh, please give me relief. Take my love and give me love. In order to conform to Jesus in everything, we must go back into ourselves, applying these reflections to ourselves. In all that we do, can we say that there is a continuous flow of love running between us and God? Our love is a continuous flow of love that we receive from God. If we think, there is a flow of love. If we work, there is a flow of love. The word is love. The heartbeat is love. We receive everything from God. But do all these actions run toward God with love? Does Jesus find in us the sweet enchantment of his love running toward him, so that, enraptured by this enchantment, we may overflow with us with more abundant love? If we have not placed the intention of running together in the love of Jesus, in all that we have done, we will enter into ourselves and ask him forgiveness for causing him the loss
of the sweet

0: enchantment of his love towards us? Do we let ourselves be worked by the divine hands as the humanity of Jesus Christ let itself be worked? We must take everything that happens within ourselves, which is not sin, as a divine crafting. If we do not do so, we deny the glory to the Father. We make divine life escape, and we lose sanctity. Everything we feel within ourselves, inspirations, mortifications, graces, is nothing other than a crafting of love. And do we take these things as God wants? Do we give Jesus the freedom to work, or by taking everything in a human manner and as meaningless, do we rather reject the divine crafting, forcing him to fold his arms? Do we abandon ourselves in his arms as though we are dead in order to receive all the blows that the Lord will dispose from our sanctification? My love and my all, may your love inundate me everywhere and burn all that is not yours. And may my love run always toward you to burn away all that could sadden your heart.
1: One Lord, one faith, one baptism, one God and Father of all, who is above all and throughout all and in us all, who is blessed forever and ever. Amen. Words taken from St. Paul's letter to the Ephesians. In the name of the Father and of the Son and of the Holy Ghost. Amen. Michael Davies, God rest his soul, was a great defender of tradition and of the traditional Latin Mass. Michael Davies once recounted an event that occurred at a Latin Mass chapel that he attended in England. It seems that a female reporter was hoping to write a story for a secular newspaper, and she wanted to write a story on the supposed paranoia deeply ingrained in traditional Catholics. The reporter stopped an older gentleman as he was leaving Holy Mass, and he asked him, "Why are all you traditional Catholics so paranoid about the situation in society and in the church?" Without blinking an eye, the elder gentleman responded, "Dear woman, if one is not paranoid about the present situation in the world and in the church, he must be insane." Let's face it, things do look dark at this moment in time. The universal moral principles, the very columns that uphold society, are shaking and even collapsing, from slouching towards moral decline to racing towards destruction. We find that we have arrived at Sodom and Gomorrah. A new Babylon is now all around us. And the ungodly revolution against Christ the King and his holy Catholic Church gains victory after victory after victory. The laws of God and nature are toppled and overturned. Liberal, secular governments play God, and they mock the true God in the process. True servants and soldiers of Christ are far and few between. Yes, the devil, his demons, and his human instruments seem to be winning battle after battle. But as the Bible clearly teaches us, as the Bible clearly states, the devil may have his hour of apparent victory, but the Lord God Almighty will have his day. And a glimpse of this day is coming. That certain age of peace, that time of restoration promised by our Blessed Mother at Fatima, is approaching. In fact, the dawn of this day of the

Lord can already be perceived. At the end of August, I had the great privilege of offering Holy Mass at a Carmelite monastery in Pennsylvania. I offered a votive Mass in honor of good Saint Joseph, for Carmelite nuns have a great devotion to the true husband of Mary and to the foster father of Christ. Each time I visit this monastery, I notice more and more young women who have taken the habit and donned the veil of a bride of Christ. They love the traditional Latin Mass, the traditional breviary which they chant throughout the day, and the traditional spirituality and disciplines of the Holy Mother, Saint Teresa of Jesus, foundress of the discalced or shoeless Carmelites. Saint Teresa of Jesus was a true restorationist, a true counter-revolutionary of the 16th century who sought to counteract the horrors of the Protestant Revolution and its countless evils. And as I approached the pulpit to give a sermon to the nuns, I noticed that there were visitors in the congregation, in the pews, including a group of young men and boys who attended a Catholic school in that area run by a group known as TFP, which stands for Tradition, Family, Property. All important things today. Tradition, family, property. Here was yet another sign of hope for the restoration of the membership of Holy Church and a return to a proper Christian order within society. The TFP are true counter-revolutionaries, for as their founder once wrote, quote, "The counter-revolution," he writes, "the counter-revolution is the struggle to extinguish the revolution and to build a new Christendom." This action, the founder continued, is proper to the Church, which teaches Catholic doctrine and leads men to love that doctrine and practice it. He then ends, "Therefore, the Church is the very soul of the counter-revolution." We are assured by our Blessed Mother, by holy saints, and by mystics and, yes, popes, that Christian society will be restored. Our Lady of Fatima stated that her Immaculate Heart would triumph, and she clearly stated a certain age of peace would be granted to mankind and to the world. Saintly men and women have prophesied about a return to the Holy Faith, the rising up of a great pope, as well as a great church council that will be held where dogmatic clarity will replace all ambiguity and confusion, and many people will convert to the Catholic faith. Great Catholic leaders, the saints tell us, will arise, and they will form governments that seek the good of people's souls as well as their bodies. The great mystic, the Venerable Mary of Agreda, who wrote The Mystical City of God. Venerable Mary of Agreda writes, quote, "It was revealed to me that through the intercession of the Mother of God, all heresies will disappear. Protestantism will die. The victory over heresy," she continues, "has been reserved by Christ for His Blessed Mother. In the latter days, the Lord will, in a special manner, spread the renown of His Mother." The holy mystic, Venerable Mary of Agreda, then continues, "Mary, more than ever, must shine in mercy, in might, and grace in order to bring unbelievers into the Catholic faith. The power of Mary in the latter days will be very conspicuous." She then concludes, "Mary will extend the reign of Christ over the heathens and the Muslims. And it will be a time of great joy when Mary is enthroned as mistress and queen of all hearts," unquote. Yes, this age of peace
will be an age of Mary. For as she ushered in the first coming of Christ, and as she will usher in his second coming at the very end, she will also usher in a time of restoration where Christ's kingly reign will be present in men's hearts and in human societies. In his glorious encyclical on Mary's Immaculate Conception, namely, Ineffabilis Deus, Blessed Pius IX clearly stated that one of his intentions in writing that encyclical was the hoped-for benefit of an age of Mary and an age of peace. Blessed Pius IX, Pope wrote, quote, "All our hope do we place in the most blessed Virgin, in all fair and immaculate one who has crushed the poisonous head of the most cruel serpent and brought salvation to the world." The Pope continues, "In her who has destroyed all heresies," common theme, "in her who has destroyed all heresies and snatched the faithful people and nations from all kinds of direst calamities, in her do we hope who has delivered us from so many threatening dangers." Pope Pius IX continues, "We have therefore a very certain hope and complete confidence that the Most Blessed Virgin will ensure by her most powerful patronage that all difficulties will be removed and all errors dissipated, so that our Holy Mother, the Catholic Church, may flourish daily more and more throughout all nations and countries, and may reign from sea to sea and from river to river and to the ends of the earth, and may enjoy genuine peace, tranquility, and liberty," unquote. A papal encyclical saying there will be an age of peace, and it will be an age of Our Lady. Yes, the devil will have his hour. He's given that by Almighty God, permitted that by Almighty God, but the Lord will have his day. But how long, O Lord, will this present hour last? This kingdom of man, which controls things at this present time, is built on sand. It is a house of cards that is ready to collapse. The moral depravity, the financial instability, governmental corruption, a general ungodliness and impiety, and yes, ecclesiastical infidelities. All this cannot last. A minor chastisement or punishment, therefore, may very well come down upon the church and the world. And if it does happen, if the avenging hand of the Lord can no longer be held back, then after the punishment, our dearest Lord and His Holy Mother will rebuild the city of God upon the rubble and the ashes left behind by the city of man. As one holy mystic prophesied in centuries past, quote, "The church will be punished because the majority of her members, high and low, will become perverted." The mystic continues the private revelation saying, "The church will sink deeper and deeper until she will at last seem to be extinguished, and the succession of Peter and other apostles to have expired. But after this, the church will be victoriously exalted in the sight of all doubters." And an example of this wondrous turnaround can be seen in the life of one particular saint, namely Saint Miriam of Jesus Crucified, also known as the Little Arab or the Lily of Palestine. Saint Miriam of Jesus Crucified provides a type, a prefigurement or foreshadowing of this chastisement followed by restoration. You see, this holy Carmelite nun, who never lost her baptismal innocence, was allowed

to be possessed by a devil for 40 days. That is, a demonic fallen angel was allowed to afflict her to the point of an actual possession, even though she was in the state of grace. Even though she was a holy mystic at the highest levels of the spiritual life, even though she was a stigmatist bearing the very wounds of Christ Jesus on her body. Like holy and patient Job in the Bible, Saint Mary of Jesus crucified bore this suffering until the demon's time was up. His hour was over. Her affliction was over. And then she experienced a peace, which included being possessed by a good angel for 40 days. Can we not see a type here? A figure of the church afflicted by Satan, even possessed to the point that she is almost unrecognizable, to the point that there has been a spiritual eclipse of the sun, to quote Our Lady of La Salette, to the point that we wonder if a false church has completely overwhelmed the true Catholic Church. We wonder if the immutable, unchanging voice of Christ has been replaced by the slithering lies of the serpent. Like those present at the foot of the cross on Good Friday, we wonder, is divinity behind all that woundedness and bleeding as the church hangs upon her own cross? But this possession will come to an end, and an age of peace will come to the Catholic Church as angels and holy men will protect and serve her, allowing her to shine forth in splendor. The church will manifest to the world her queenship as she promotes the kingship of Christ over all men and societies. But why, finally, why is there this delay? Why is this diabolical hour not yet past? It is because Our Lady, the Virgin Mary, is waiting to usher in a certain age of peace because something is still missing. Something is still lacking before the prophecies can be fulfilled. Mary awaits that moment when her true husband is properly elevated and venerated by the membership of Holy Church. Saint Joseph's immeasurable holiness being the second highest saint in heaven after Our Lady, his being cleansed from original sin so quickly after his conception, and the fact that he never committed any actual sin at all. His being cleansed of original sin so quickly, yes, but also his extraordinary privileges as being head of the Holy Family, being the very shadow of God the Father on earth for the Christ child. And yes, being eventually assumed body and soul into heavenly glory. These wondrous realities connected with good Saint Joseph have not been fully recognized by the membership of the church. And Mary will not bring that certain age of peace until Joseph receives what is due to him. I mean, during the miracle of the sun to end, during the miracle of the sun at Fatima on October 13th, 1917, we saw this reality. You see, Saint Joseph appeared at that miracle with the child Jesus in his hands, and the two of them, Joseph and Jesus, blessed the world. The following is an account of Saint Lucia in her memoirs. Quote, after Our Lady had disappeared into the immense distance of the firmament, we beheld Saint Joseph and the child Jesus. Saint Joseph and the child Jesus appeared to bless the world, for they traced the sign of the cross with their hands. Blessed Pius IX declared Saint Joseph the universal patron of Holy Mother Church. In so doing, Pius IX prophetically gave answer
to the question of Joseph's appearance at Fatima. The triumph of the Immaculate Heart of Mary and a certain age of peace promised at Fatima will include Joseph, who is the greatest intercessor for the Church after Our Lady. Simply put, Saint Joseph is the patron of the triumph of Mary's Immaculate Heart. And so if we honor Saint Joseph more and more, then Our Lady will no longer delay her triumph. In the name of the Father, and of the Son, and of the Holy Ghost. Amen.

The Holy Host is God on earth with us, present in body and blood.

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1: Eucharistic pilgrimage is a great event, starting in St. Augustine, Florida, near where the first Mass was celebrated in the United States, going all the way to Boston, coming through Charlotte, Washington, Philadelphia. 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
2: The spiritual experience for me in the procession following the Blessed Sacrament as we walked around the church, I was thinking of all the needs and intentions I had, but then I let all that kind of fade away and thought, now is a moment where my family and I can just literally follow Jesus. And so we followed along behind the priests and the servers. And the priest was holding the Blessed Sacrament, and we were behind him quietly walking along. And I thought to myself, I don't need to be filled with, intentions or anxiety or anything like that right now. Just follow Jesus.

Listen to me and understand well, my least son, that nothing should frighten or afflict you. Do not let your heart be troubled. Do not fear that illness, nor any other illness or anguish. Am I not here? I who am your mother? Are you not under my protection? Am I not your health? Are you not happily in my fold? What else do you desire? Do not be afflicted or disturbed by anything.

If I speak with human eloquence and angelic ecstasy, but don't love, I'm nothing but the creaking of a rusty gate. If I speak God's word with power, revealing all of his mysteries and making everything as plain as day, and if I have faith to say to a mountain, jump, and it jumps, but I don't love, I'm nothing. If I give all I own to the poor, or even go to the stake to be burned as a martyr, but I don't love, I've gotten nowhere. So, no matter what I say, no matter what I believe, no matter what I do, I'm bankrupt without love.

0: Hi everyone, my name's Nathan. 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
1: Hi guys, my name is Joseph Rowe, and I've been playing the clarinet since third grade, and now I'm a senior in college.
0: Something that I love about playing the saxophone is how much it has helped me grow in my relationship with God. You have to consistently practice saxophone to even be close to playing at the level that is performance ready. And the same goes with God. You need to have a relationship with Him every day.
1: I really love the instrument, and I feel like it's brought me closer to God through the hard work and perseverance I put into practicing.
0: You need to be constantly talking with Him and working on your relationship with Him, just like I need to with saxophone, and it helps me grow in my faith that way.
1: I also always pray to Saint Cecilia, the patron saint of music and instruments, to just help me focus and to give me a clear mind when I sit down and practice the instrument.

The Medjugorje Peace Chaplet. In the name of the Father, and of the Son, and of the Holy Spirit. Amen. I believe in God, the Father Almighty, the Creator of heaven and earth, and in Jesus Christ, his only Son, our Lord, who was conceived by the Holy Spirit, born of the Virgin Mary, suffered under Pontius Pilate, was crucified, died, and was buried. He descended into hell. On the third day, he rose again from the dead. He ascended into heaven, and sits at the right hand of God the Father Almighty. From thence he shall come to judge the living and the dead. I believe in the Holy Spirit, the Holy Catholic Church, the communion of saints, the forgiveness of sins, the resurrection of the body, and life everlasting. Amen. Our Father, who art in heaven, hallowed be thy name. Thy kingdom come, thy will be done, on earth as it is in heaven. Give us this day our daily bread, and forgive us our trespasses, as we forgive those who trespass against us. And lead us not into temptation, but deliver us from evil. Amen. Hail Mary, full of grace, the Lord is with thee. Blessed art thou amongst women, and blessed is the fruit of thy womb, Jesus. Holy Mary, Mother of God, pray for us sinners, now and at the hour of our death. Amen. Glory be to the Father, to the Son, to the Holy Spirit, as it was in the beginning, is now, and ever shall be, world without end. Amen. Our Father, who art in heaven, hallowed be thy name. Thy kingdom come, thy will be done, on earth as it is in heaven. Give us this day our daily bread, and forgive us our trespasses, as we forgive

for shall be, world without end. Amen. Our Father, who art in heaven, hallowed be thy name. Thy kingdom come, thy will be done, on earth as it is in heaven. Give us this day our daily bread, and forgive us our trespasses, as we forgive those who trespass against us. And lead us not into temptation, but deliver us from evil. Amen. Hail Mary, full of grace, the Lord is with thee. Blessed art thou amongst women, and blessed is the fruit of thy womb, Jesus. Holy Mary, Mother of God, pray for us sinners, now and at the hour of our death. Amen. Glory be to the Father, to the Son, to the Holy Spirit, as it was in the beginning, is now and ever shall be, world without end. Amen. Our Father, who art in heaven, hallowed be thy name. Thy kingdom come, thy will be done, on earth as it is in heaven. Give us this day our daily bread, and forgive us our trespasses, as we forgive those who trespass against us. And lead us not into temptation, but deliver us from evil. Amen. Hail Mary, full of grace, the Lord is with thee. Blessed art thou amongst women, and blessed is the fruit of thy womb, Jesus. Holy Mary, Mother of God, pray for us sinners, now and at the hour of our death. Amen. Glory be to the Father, to the Son, and to the Holy Spirit, as it was in the beginning, is now, and ever shall be, world without end. Amen. Our Father, who art in heaven, hallowed be thy name. Thy kingdom come, thy will be done, on earth as it is in heaven. Give us this day our daily bread, and forgive us our trespasses, as we forgive those who trespass against us. And lead us not into temptation, but deliver us from evil. Amen. Hail Mary, full of grace, the Lord is with thee. Blessed art thou amongst women, and blessed is the fruit of thy womb, Jesus. Holy Mary, Mother of God, pray for us sinners, now and at the hour of our death. Amen. Glory be to the Father, to the Son, and to the Holy Spirit, as it was in the beginning, is now, and ever shall be, world without end. Amen. Our Father, who art in heaven, hallowed be thy name. Thy kingdom come, thy will be done, on earth as it is in heaven. Give us this day our daily bread, and forgive us our trespasses, as we forgive those who trespass against us. And lead us not into temptation, but deliver us from evil. Amen. Hail Mary, full of grace, the Lord is with thee. Blessed art thou amongst women, and blessed is the fruit of thy womb, Jesus. Holy Mary, Mother of God, pray for us sinners, now and at the hour of our death. Amen. Glory be to the Father, to the Son, to the Holy Spirit, as it was in the beginning, is now, and ever shall be, world without end. Amen. Our Father, who art in heaven, hallowed be thy name. Thy kingdom come, thy will be done, on earth as it is in heaven. Give us this day our daily bread, and forgive us our trespasses, as we forgive those who trespass against us. And lead us not into temptation, but deliver us from evil. Amen. Hail Mary, full of grace, the Lord is with thee. Blessed art thou amongst women, and blessed is the fruit of thy womb, Jesus. Holy Mary, Mother of God, pray for us sinners, now and at the hour of our death. Amen. Glory be to the Father, to the Son, and to the Holy Spirit, as it was in the beginning, is now, and ever shall be, world without end. Amen. In the name of the Father, and of the Son, and of the Holy Spirit. Amen.

Hi, my name is Father Joachim Paulin Amogo. I come from France, Paris. I came here for two reasons. The first one is my holidays, and the second one is my 8th year's anniversary of ordination.

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It is important to pray in the seat. 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

8 years of ordination. 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The Virgin Mary is there, and it will be a very good thing to come and connect to other Christians.

0: Hello, everyone, and welcome to Maria Vision live here from Alfamira, Florida. My name is Alexandra.
1: And I'm Gabby.
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0: Join us today to pray, learn, and sing. Today, we'll be talking all about the archangels, St. Michael, St. Gabriel, and St. Raphael, because their feast day will be tomorrow. But before that, let's start, as we always do, with the Most Holy Rosary. In the name of the Father, and the Son, and of the Holy Spirit.
2: Amen. Amen.
0: I believe in God, the Father Almighty, creator of heaven and earth, and in Jesus Christ, his only Son, our Lord, who was conceived by the Holy Spirit, born of the Virgin Mary, suffered under Pontius Pilate, was crucified, died, and was buried. He descended into hell. On the third day, he rose again from the dead. He ascended into heaven and is seated at the right hand of God, the Father Almighty. From thence he shall come to judge the living and the dead.
3: I believe in the Holy Spirit, the Holy Catholic Church, the communion of saints, the forgiveness of sins, the resurrection of the body, and life everlasting. Amen.
0: Our Father, who art in heaven, hallowed be thy name. Thy kingdom come, thy will be done, on earth as it is in heaven.
3: Give us this day our daily bread, and forgive us our trespasses, as we forgive those who trespass against us. And lead us not in temptation, but deliver us from evil. Amen.
0: Hail Mary, full of grace, the Lord is with thee. Blessed art thou amongst women, and blessed is the fruit of thy womb, Jesus.
3: Holy Mary, Mother of God, pray for us sinners, now and at the hour of our death. Amen.
0: Hail Mary, full of grace, the Lord is with thee. Blessed art thou amongst women, and blessed is the fruit of thy womb, Jesus.
3: Holy Mary, Mother of God, pray for us sinners, now and at the hour of our death. Amen.
0: Hail Mary, full of grace, the Lord is with thee. Blessed art thou amongst women, and blessed is the fruit of thy womb, Jesus.
3: Holy Mary, Mother of God, pray for us sinners, now and at the hour of our death. Amen.
0: Glory be to the Father, and to the Son, and to the Holy Spirit.
3: As it was in the beginning, is now, ever shall be, world without end. Amen.
0: O my Jesus, forgive us our sins, save us from the fires of hell. Lead all souls to heaven, especially those in most need of thy mercy. Amen. The first joyful mystery is the Annunciation. Remember to call in live anytime on the phone number below if you have any prayer intentions. We'd be glad to pray for them. And during this decade, we'll also be praying for peace in her neighborhood and for the new management to help with ongoing issues. Praying especially for that during this decade, and don't forget to call in live anytime at the phone or pillow. We'd be glad to hear your prayer intentions.
1: Our Father, who art in heaven, hallowed be thy name. Thy kingdom come, thy will be done, on earth as it is in heaven.
0: Give us this day our daily bread, and forgive us our trespasses, as we forgive those who trespass against us. And lead us not into temptation, but deliver us from evil. Amen.
1: Hail Mary, full of grace, the Lord is with thee. Blessed art thou amongst women, and blessed is the fruit of thy womb, Jesus.
0: Holy Mary, Mother of God, pray for us sinners, now and at the hour of our death. Amen.
1: Hail Mary, full of grace, the Lord is with thee. Blessed art thou amongst women, and blessed is the fruit of thy womb, Jesus.
0: Holy Mary, Mother of God, pray for us sinners, now and at the hour of our death. Amen.
1: Hail Mary, full of grace, the Lord is with thee. Blessed art thou amongst women, and blessed is the fruit of thy womb, Jesus.
0: Holy Mary, Mother of God, pray for us sinners, now and at the hour of our death. Amen.
1: Hail Mary, full of grace, the Lord is with thee. Blessed art thou amongst women, and blessed is the fruit of thy womb, Jesus.
3: Holy Mary, Mother of God, pray for us sinners, now and at the hour of our death. Amen.
1: Hail Mary, full of grace, the Lord is with thee. Blessed art thou amongst women, and blessed is the fruit of thy womb, Jesus.
3: Holy Mary, Mother of God, pray for us sinners, now and at the hour of our death. Amen.
1: Hail Mary, full of grace, the Lord is with thee. Blessed art thou amongst women, and blessed is the fruit fruit of thy womb, Jesus.
2: Holy Mary, Mother of God, pray for us sinners, now and at the hour of our death. Amen.
1: Hail Mary, full of grace, the Lord is with thee. Blessed art thou amongst women, and blessed is the fruit of thy womb, Jesus.
0: Holy Mary, Mother of God, pray for us sinners, now and at the hour of our death. Amen.
1: Hail Mary, full of grace, the Lord is with thee. Blessed art thou amongst women, and blessed is the fruit of thy womb, Jesus.
2: Holy Mary, Mother of God, pray for us sinners, now and at the hour of our death. Amen.
1: Hail Mary, full of grace, the Lord is with thee. Blessed art thou amongst women, and blessed is the fruit of thy womb, Jesus.
0: Holy Mary, Mother of God, pray for us sinners, now and at the hour of our death. Amen.
1: Hail Mary, full of grace, the Lord is with thee. Blessed art thou amongst women, and blessed is the fruit of thy womb, Jesus.
0: Holy Mary, Mother of God, pray for us sinners, now and at the hour of our death. Amen.
1: Glory be to the Father, and to the Son, and to the Holy Spirit.
2: As it was in the beginning, is now, and ever shall be,
0: world without end. Amen.
1: O my Jesus,
0: forgive us our sins.
1: Save us from the fires of hell. Lead all souls to heaven, especially those most in need of thy mercy.
0: Amen. The second joyful mystery is the Visitation. Remember to call in live any time with the phone number below. We'd be glad to hear your prayer intentions. And during this decade, we will also be praying for her health and for the safety of her son. Praying especially for that during this decade.
2: Our Father, who art in heaven, hallowed be thy name. Thy kingdom come, thy will be done, on earth as it is in heaven.
3: Give us this day our daily bread, and forgive us our trespasses, as we forgive those who trespass against us. And lead us not into temptation, but deliver us from evil. Amen.
2: Hail Mary, full of grace, the Lord is with thee. Blessed art thou amongst women, and blessed is the fruit of thy womb, Jesus.
3: Holy Mary, Mother of God, pray for us sinners, now and at the hour of our death. Amen.
2: Hail Mary, full of grace, the Lord is with thee. Blessed art thou amongst women, and blessed is the fruit of thy womb, Jesus.
3: Holy Mary, Mother of God, pray for us sinners, now and at the hour of our death. Amen.
2: Hail Mary, full of grace, the Lord is with thee. Blessed art thou amongst women, and blessed is the fruit of thy womb, Jesus.
3: Holy Mary, Mother of God, pray for us sinners, now and at the hour of our death. Amen.
2: Hail Mary, full of grace, the Lord is with thee. Blessed art thou amongst women, and blessed is the fruit of thy womb, Jesus.
3: Holy Mary, Mother of God, pray for us sinners, now and at the hour of our death. Amen.
2: Hail Mary, full of grace, the Lord is with thee. Blessed art thou amongst women, and blessed is the fruit of thy womb, Jesus.
3: Holy Mary, Mother of God, pray for us sinners, now and at the hour of our death. Amen.
2: Hail Mary, full of grace, the Lord is with thee. Blessed art thou amongst women, and blessed is the fruit of thy womb, Jesus.
3: Holy Mary, Mother of God, pray for us sinners, now and at the hour of our death. Amen.
2: Hail Mary, full of grace, the Lord is with thee. Blessed art thou amongst women, and blessed is the fruit of thy womb, Jesus.
3: Holy Mary, Mother of God, pray for us sinners, now and at the hour of our death. Amen.
2: Hail Mary, full of grace, the Lord is with thee. Blessed art thou amongst women, and blessed is the fruit of thy womb, Jesus.
0: Holy Mary, Mother of God, pray for us sinners, now and at the hour of our death. Amen.
2: Hail Mary, full of grace, the Lord is with thee. Blessed art thou amongst women, and blessed is the fruit of thy womb, Jesus.
3: Holy Mary, Mother of God, pray for us sinners, now and at the hour of our death. Amen.
2: Hail Mary, full of grace, the Lord is with thee. Blessed art thou amongst women, and blessed is the fruit of thy womb, Jesus.
3: Holy Mary, Mother of God, pray for us sinners, now and at the hour of our death. Amen.
2: All glory be to the Father, and to the Son, and to the Holy Spirit.
0: As it was in the beginning, is now, and ever shall be, world without end. Amen.
2: O my Jesus, forgive us our sins, save us from the fires of hell. Lead all souls to heaven, especially those in most need of thy mercy.
0: Amen. The third joyful mystery is the birth of our Lord Jesus Christ. Remember to call in live anytime at the phone number below. We'd be glad to hear your prayer intentions. And during this decade, we'll also be praying for God to give him the gifts of hope and perseverance, and for the repose of the soul of Daniel's wife. We're praying especially for that during this decade.
1: Our Father, who art in heaven, hallowed be thy name. Thy kingdom come, thy will be done, on earth as it is in heaven.
3: Give us this day our daily bread, and forgive us our trespasses, as we forgive those who trespass against us. And lead us not into temptation, but deliver us from evil. Amen.
1: Hail Mary, full of grace, the Lord is with thee. Blessed art thou amongst women, and blessed is the fruit of thy womb, Jesus.
2: Holy Mary, Mother of God, pray for us sinners, now and at the hour of our death. Amen.
1: Hail Mary, full of grace, the Lord is with thee. Blessed art thou amongst women, and blessed is the fruit of thy womb, Jesus.
2: Holy Mary, Mother of God, pray for us sinners, now and at the hour of our death. Amen.
1: Hail Mary, full of grace, the Lord is with thee. Blessed art thou amongst women, and blessed is the fruit of thy womb, Jesus.
2: Holy Mary, Mother of God, pray for us sinners, now and at the hour of our death. Amen.
1: Hail Mary, full of grace, the Lord is with thee. Blessed art thou amongst women, and blessed is the fruit of thy womb, Jesus.
2: Holy Mary, Mother of God, pray for us sinners, now and at the hour of our death. Amen.
1: Hail Mary, full of grace, the Lord is with thee. Blessed art thou amongst women, and blessed is the fruit of thy womb, Jesus.
2: Holy Mary, Mother of God, pray for us sinners, now and at the hour of our death. Amen.
1: Hail Mary, full of grace, the Lord is with thee. Blessed art thou amongst women, and blessed is the fruit of thy womb, Jesus.
2: Holy Mary, Mother of God, pray for us sinners, now and at the hour of our death. Amen.
1: Hail Mary, full of grace, the Lord is with thee. Blessed art thou amongst women, and blessed is the fruit of thy womb, Jesus.
2: Holy Mary, Mother of God, pray for us sinners, now and at the hour of our death. Amen.
1: Glory be to the Father, and to the Son, and to the Holy Spirit.
2: As it was in the beginning, is now, and ever shall be, world without end. Amen.
1: O my Jesus,
3: forgive us our sins, save us from the fires of hell.
2: Lead all souls to heaven, especially those in most need of thy mercy. Amen.
0: The fourth joyful mystery is the presentation of Jesus in the temple. Remember to call in live anytime at the phone number below. We'd be glad to hear your prayer intentions. And during this decade, we'll also be praying for protection from her neighbor and for the health of Patricia Gutierrez. Praying especially for that during this decade.
2: Our Father, who art in heaven, hallowed be thy name. Thy kingdom come, thy will be done, on earth as it is in heaven.
3: Give us this day our daily bread, and forgive us our trespasses, as we forgive those who trespass against us.
1: And lead us not into temptation.

0: patient, but deliver us from evil. Amen.
1: Hail Mary, full of grace, the Lord is with thee. Blessed art thou amongst women, and blessed is the fruit of thy womb, Jesus.
2: Holy Mary, Mother of God, pray for us sinners, now and at the hour of our death. Amen.
1: Hail Mary, full of grace, the Lord is with thee. Blessed art thou amongst women, and blessed is the fruit of thy womb, Jesus.
0: Holy Mary, Mother of God, pray for us sinners, now and at the hour of our death. Amen.
1: Hail Mary, full of grace, the Lord is with thee. Blessed art thou amongst women, and blessed is the fruit of thy womb, Jesus.
2: Holy Mary, Mother of God, pray for us sinners, now and at the hour of our death. Amen.
1: Hail Mary, full of grace, the Lord is with thee. Blessed art thou amongst women, and blessed is the fruit of thy womb, Jesus.
0: Holy Mary, Mother of God, pray for us sinners, now and at the hour of our death. Amen.
1: Hail Mary, full of grace, the Lord is with thee. Blessed art thou amongst women, and blessed is the fruit of thy womb, Jesus.
0: Holy Mary, Mother of God, pray for us sinners, now and at the hour of our death. Amen.
1: Hail Mary, full of grace, the Lord is with thee. Blessed art thou amongst women, and blessed is the fruit of thy womb, Jesus.
0: Holy Mary, Mother of God, pray for us sinners, now and at the hour of our death. Amen.
1: Hail Mary, full of grace, the Lord is with thee. Blessed art thou amongst women, and blessed is the fruit of thy womb, Jesus.
2: Holy Mary, Mother of God, pray for us sinners, now and at the hour of our death. Amen.
1: Hail Mary, full of grace, the Lord is with thee. Blessed art thou amongst women, and blessed is the fruit of thy womb, Jesus.
0: Holy Mary, Mother of God, pray for us sinners,
2: now and at the hour of our death. Amen.
1: Hail Mary, full of grace, the Lord is with thee. Blessed art thou amongst women, and blessed is the fruit of thy womb, Jesus.
2: Holy Mary, Mother of God, pray for us sinners, now and at the hour of our death. Amen.
1: Hail Mary, full of grace, the Lord is with thee. Blessed art thou amongst women, and blessed is the fruit of thy womb, Jesus.
2: Holy Mary, Mother of God, pray for us sinners, now and at the hour of our death. Amen.
1: All glory be to the Father, and to the Son, and to the Holy Spirit.
0: As it was in the beginning, is now, and ever shall be, world without end. Amen.
1: O my Jesus,
0: forgive us our sins, save us from the fires of hell. Lead all souls to heaven, especially those in most need of thy mercy. Amen. The fifth and final joyful mystery is the finding of Jesus in the temple. Remember to call in live anytime by the phone number below. We'd be glad to hear your prayer intentions. During this decade, we will also be praying for Krista Pike to convert to Christ and for his girlfriend to find love, peace, and joy. Praying especially for that during this decade. And don't forget to call in live anytime with the phone number below. We'd be glad to hear your prayer intentions.
3: Our Father, who art in heaven, hallowed be thy name. Thy kingdom come, thy will be done, on earth as it is in heaven.
1: Give us this day our daily bread, and forgive us our trespasses, as we forgive those who trespass against us. And lead us not into temptation, but deliver us from evil. Amen.
3: Hail Mary, full of grace, the Lord is with thee. Blessed art thou amongst women, and blessed is the fruit of thy womb, Jesus.
1: Holy Mary, Mother of God, pray for us sinners, now and at the hour of our death. Amen.
3: Hail Mary, full of grace, the Lord is with thee. Blessed art thou amongst women, and blessed is the fruit of thy womb, Jesus.
1: Holy Mary, Mother of God, pray for us sinners, now and at the hour of our death. Amen.
3: Hail Mary, full of grace, the Lord is with thee. Blessed art thou amongst women, and blessed is the fruit of thy womb, Jesus.
1: Holy Mary, Mother of God, pray for us sinners, now and at the hour of our death. Amen.
3: Hail Mary, full of grace, the Lord is with thee. Blessed art thou amongst women, and blessed is the fruit of thy womb, Jesus.
0: Holy Mary, Mother of God, pray for us sinners, now and at the hour of our death. Amen.
3: Hail Mary, full of grace, the Lord is with thee. Blessed art thou amongst women, and blessed is the fruit of

0: thy womb, Jesus.
1: Holy Mary, Mother of God, pray for us sinners, now and at the hour of our death. Amen.
0: Hail Mary, full of grace, the Lord is with thee. Blessed art thou amongst women, and blessed is the fruit of thy womb, Jesus.
1: Holy Mary, Mother of God, pray for us sinners, now and at the hour of our death. Amen.
0: Hail Mary, full of grace, the Lord is with thee. Blessed art thou amongst women, and blessed is the fruit of thy womb, Jesus.
1: Holy Mary, Mother of God, pray for us sinners, now and at the hour of our death. Amen.
0: Hail Mary, full of grace, the Lord is with thee. Blessed art thou amongst women, and blessed is the fruit of thy womb, Jesus.
1: Holy Mary, Mother of God, pray for us sinners, now and at the hour of our death. Amen.
0: Hail Mary, full of grace, the Lord is with thee. Blessed art thou amongst women, and blessed is the fruit of thy womb, Jesus.
1: Holy Mary, Mother of God, pray for us sinners, now and at the hour of our death. Amen.
0: Glory be to the Father, and to the Son, and to the Holy Spirit.
1: As it was in the beginning, is now, and ever shall be, world without end. Amen.
0: O my Jesus,
1: forgive us our sins,
0: save us from the fires of hell.
2: Lead all souls to heaven, especially those in most need of thy mercy. Amen.
3: Hail, Holy Queen, Mother of Mercy, our life, our sweetness, and our hope. To thee do we cry, poor banished children of Eve. To thee do we send up our sighs, mourning and weeping in this valley of tears. Turn thou, most gracious advocate, thine eyes of mercy towards us, and after this our exile, show unto us the blessed fruit of thy womb, Jesus.
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6: that we may be worthy of the promises of Christ.
5: Let us pray.
6: O God, whose only begotten Son, by his life, death, and resurrection, has purchased us the rewards of eternal life, grant, we beseech thee, that meditating upon these mysteries of the most holy rosary of the Blessed Virgin Mary,
5: that we may both imitate what they contain and obtain what they promise.
6: We ask this through the same Christ our Lord. Amen.
5: In the name of the Father, and the Son, and the Holy Spirit.
6: Amen.
5: Let's finish the rosary as we always do in the Immaculate Mary.

0: Amen.
1: Amen.
2: All right. Now with that, let's delve into our topic for today, which is all about the archangels, St. Michael, St. Raphael, and St. Gabriel. Now, each of them has such a unique role and vital role and story in the Bible. So I'm going to read a little bit about each of them, and then we're going to discuss about them. First, both St. Gabriel and St. Raphael, I'm reading bits, not the entire, because their entire story would be pretty long, but I'm reading bits of their story, both in the Bible. But for St. Michael, I have a short passage from a book that I would like to read about him. So I guess we'll go ahead and start with St. Michael. So, and then afterwards we'll definitely discuss about it. St. Michael the Archangel is God's most trusted angel, a heavenly messenger who carries out his every command. A fierce and powerful warrior, protector, and guardian, Michael means one who is like God. St. Michael is the guardian of Israel and the protector of the church. When Satan and his followers started a war in heaven, Michael and his good angels fought them and drove them out of heaven. Michael is the protector and defender of God's people, as well as the angel who brings souls to judgment. Pope Leo XIII wrote a prayer to St. Michael in 1886 after he saw a vision of Satan trying to attack the church. St. Michael and St. Joseph are guardians of Vatican City. St. Michael, pray for us. All right. Next up, I'll be reading a little. Next, I'll be reading a little bit about Saint Gabriel.

0: and Saint Raphael from this huge book. Wait, huge. I couldn't find my small Bible, so I used this one. okay, so Saint Raphael. If you want to read his whole story, it is pretty long. It's in the Book of Tobit, and it's like he. It's like for thing. It's like six chapters long. He accompanies Tobit on, you know, on a journey. So I'll just read like a little bit of the beginning, a little bit of the end. So he went to look for a man, and he found Raphael, who is an angel. But Tobias did not know it. Tobias said to him, "Can you go with me to Regis in Media? Are you acquainted with that region?" The angel replied, "I will go with you. I am familiar with that way. And I have stayed with him, our brother Gabel." And then later on, the ending of the story. This one's a little longer. Tobit then called his son Tobias and said to him, "My son, see to the wages of the man who went with you, and he must also be given more." He replied, "Father, it would do me no harm to give him half of what I have brought back, for he has led me back to you safely. He cured my wife, he obtained the money for me, and he also healed you." The old man said, "He deserves it." So he called the angel and said to him, "Take your wages, half of all that you two have brought back, and farewell." Then the angel called the two of them privately and said to them, "Praise God and give thanks to him. Exalt him and give thanks to him in the presence of all living for what he has done for you. It is good to praise God and exalt his name, worthily declaring the works of God and with fitting honor to acknowledge him. Do not be slow to give him thanks. It is good to guard the secret of a king, but gloriously to reveal the works of God, and with fitting honor to acknowledge him. Do good, and evil will not overtake you. Prayer is good when accompanied by fasting, almsgiving, and righteousness. A little with righteousness is better than much with wrongdoing. It is better to give alms than treasure up gold, for almsgiving delivers from death and will purge away every sin. Those who perform deeds of charity and of righteousness will have fullness of life, but those who commit sin are enemies of their own lives. I will now declare this whole truth to you, and I will not conceal anything for you. I have said it. It is good to guard the secret of a king, but gloriously reveal the works of God. And so when you and your daughter-in-law Sarah prayed, I brought a reminder of your prayer before the Holy One. And when you buried the dead, I was likewise present with you. And when you did not hesitate to rise and leave your dinner in order to go and lay out the dead, I was sent to test you. So now God sent me to heal you and your daughter-in-law Sarah. I am Raphael, one of the seven holy angels who present the prayers of the saints and enter into the presence of the glory of God. They were both alarmed, and they fell upon their faces, for they were afraid. But he said to them, "Do not be afraid, and you will be safe, but praise God forever. For I do not come as a favor on my part, but at the will of God." Really interesting story. And the last one will be Saint Gabriel. Saint Gabriel, he also appears in
1: Mary the Annunciation.
0: Yeah. He also appears in the Book of Daniel. But right now, what I'm going to read is when he appeared in the New Testament. He appeared in the Book of Daniel, and he also appeared to announce the birth of John the Baptist. But I'm just going to read the Annunciation right now. So if you're wondering, it's Luke chapter 1, verse 26. In the sixth month of the angel Gabriel was sent from a city of Galilee to named Nazareth, to a virgin betrothed to a man whose name was Joseph, to the house of David, and the virgin's name was Mary. And he came to her and said, "Hail, full of grace, the Lord is with you." But she was greatly troubled at the saying, and considered in her mind what sort of greeting this might be. And the angel said to her, "Do not be afraid, Mary, for you have found favor with God. And behold, you will conceive in the womb and bear a son, and you shall call his name Jesus. He will be great, and he will be called Son of the Most High. And the Lord God will give him the throne of his father David. And he will reign over the house of Jacob forever, and his kingdom there will be no end." And Mary said to the angel, "How can this be, since I know no man?" And the angel said to her, "The Holy Spirit will come upon you, and the power of the Most High will overshadow you. Therefore, the child to be born will be called Holy, the Son of God. And behold, your kinswoman Elizabeth in her old age has also conceived a son, and this is the sixth month with her who was called barren. For with God nothing is impossible." And Mary said, "Behold, I am the handmaid of the Lord. Let it be done unto me according to your word." And the angel departed from her. Right. Those are all the stories of the angels are so incredible. Those are the three archangels that were known. And now we'll start with our discussion. So my first question for you guys is, which story was most which of the archangels, St. Raphael, St. Gabriel, or St. Michael, was the most interesting to you and why?
1: I really like the St. Gabriel, the Annunciation, because it's like Jesus.
0: Yeah.
1: And also Gabriel, my name's Gabriella, so.
0: Nice. What about you?
2: Yes, at first I was thinking St. Michael, he's an amazing saint, but definitely once I heard the passage on St. Raphael, that really stood out to me, especially when he said that little we've done the charity part, like when even though there's like a little bit that's done. I'm kind of paraphrasing this since it was a little while back when we read it just now. How just that quality over the quantity, like sure we could like how really it's so important to be intentional and true with the good things that we do for the glory of God, rather than doing things falsely and dying to sin, because sin leads to death, of course. That's definitely just that whole thing is how sin leads to death. And so in order to combat sin, we need to look at the other virtues, like it's always nice when you see like the different virtues, vices like pride, be humility, and all those different things, because it's just like, well, like how you would say like how pride is the root of all sin, then probably we would have like humility and charity as like the root of all virtues. So it's definitely it's important to always meditate and think about like all about how just that intentional, like in our daily lives, always doing like, it's so important to do like the morning offering too, like offering our joys, works, and sufferings of the day for the greater glory of God, and always trying to work on virtue, even though that we might fall, there's still a chance to get up, of course, because God is always waiting for us with open arms. That's always something consoling too to think about.
0: Beautiful. Yeah, for me, I'm between St. Michael and St. Raphael, because I love the prayer of St. Michael. It's really strong, but the story of St. Raphael is just so beautiful. And I just love especially like how I feel like it's a great, example of a virtue, because St. Raphael, he accompanied Tobias on his whole journey. He healed, but then he presented himself as an ordinary man. He healed them. They were like, wow, thank you so much. But then after they're like, oh, about to give him all this money, all this stuff, what he says first, he's not like, oh, I'm an angel. What he says first is like, glory to God, God, pray. And then he's like, pray this, do almsgiving, you know, give glory to God, give praise to God. He says like, praise God so many different times. And then like, at the end of it, he says, for I am Raphael, one of the seven archangels. But I feel like it's so beautiful how he like put God first, literally, like he was very humble too about it. That's what I found really interesting. And it's just such a beautiful story about, you know, how God sends, even now, our guardian angels, how God sends angels to help us all. And Raphael's such a beautiful story of that as well, how much, you know, God cares for us to send angels to help us. Yeah. My next question for you guys is, what do you think we can, what's something, you kind of already answered the question a little bit, but what do you think, like, from one of these stories can we like specifically take out and learn from it, and something we can apply to our daily lives, or something even this week we can start?
1: Thinking.
2: Yeah, so as I said before, of course, just always offering everything for the glory of God rather than the benefit of ourselves. Even just how St. Raphael, he mentioned, you could

in the passage we just read, how he's like, I did not come for my own benefit, but like for the glory of God. And so we have to always, it's so important to always think about that within everything that we do, every single intention, thought, everything.

0: There's a bunch of like prayers about the angels.
1: Oh yes, especially since their feast day is tomorrow. That's really exciting. Yeah. And that also marks the end of the St. Michael's Lent as well. For those who don't know, a lot of people have been practicing a devotion that St. Francis, because St. Francis, after he was offered up his sufferings for about 40 days, he received the stigmata after that, correct? Yeah.
2: No.
1: Okay, well, that's what I read so far, but so yeah, that's why people practice it so much, because it's just like, it's like kind of like almost like a mini Lent kind of thing that we people would do. It's a really great devotion as well. So people, everyone, you can mark your calendars as well for next year. And those who are finishing their St. Michael's Lent this year, I congratulate you as well, if, you know, just offering everything up for the greater glory of God throughout the St. Michael's Lent.
3: Yeah, that's beautiful. For me, I'd say like something that I found super beautiful, one of the stories definitely is the Annunciation with Gabriel. Like it's a little diverting, but like
0: a little like Hail Mary.
3: Yeah, a little going away from I was gonna say like the angels, but still it's in the story of the angels. Is Mary's fiat, like always like just giving everything to God and saying yes to God. And I feel like that's also another great thing with kind of Saint Michael. To how like he was like the commander of the army of God, while all these other angels were like trying to fight God, and like in the end of going to hell and stuff, like cast down out from heaven to hell and stuff like that. He like had so much faith, and he said yes, God, and he was the commander of God's army. Just so beautiful, like that saying yes and the total submission. For, like all through all the stories, you can tell they're all like yes, God, and it's like such a beautiful and powerful thing just to, you know, say
0: so
3: yes.
0: Saying like maybe. I'll think about it.
3: Yeah, totally agree with that. So my next question will be, what did you find most surprising out of the stories? Like, what was like, oh, wow, that's interesting, or something like that?
1: I think mostly about the story of St. Raphael, because, like, I know very little about St. Raphael, because, like, in our daily lives, we always hear about, like, St. Gabriel, of course, with, you know, the whole fiat, and with Mary, we know how she appeared, the angel Gabriel appeared to Mary, and then the same with like Saint Michael, how he fought the battle. But we don't really hear much about Saint Raphael within our own daily lives and our own. So it's interesting and definitely something I plan to dive deeper into, especially with their feast days coming up tomorrow. So I'll definitely do some reading on that.
0: I actually got this Saint Raphael toy for Christmas.
3: Yeah, nice. I mean, I think this is Saint Gabriel, right?
0: Yeah, I got that from some religious
3: tiny saints, silver tiny saints. Yeah. Well, I'd say probably again, maybe like something to do with Raphael, I guess, because like, I feel like, I forgot what I was gonna say. about like the story is, well, I'd say the thing I found the most surprising would probably be that, like, even after like Raphael didn't tell Tobias that he was an angel until like the very end, like until all these chapters later, and it's like he performed all these amazing miracles and stuff, but he didn't like say he was an angel yet. And then even before that he said glory to God, so I found pretty surprising that he didn't tell like right after when he said that. And I feel like also that thing with Raphael, the whole story about an angel coming down and like going on a journey with him, I feel like that's a pretty unique story in the Bible, because you hear like I feel like it's a pretty unique story for the Bible. Yeah, I found that really, really interesting. Yeah. Is there any like specific prayers for the angels you guys like?
0: I like the litany of angels, because they're like, they say about like Saint Michael, Saint Gabriel, and Saint Raphael.
3: Nice. So how about we pray the litany of angels now then?
1: Oh, yes.
3: I can pull it up. Okay. That's a great thing. So the internet, there's good things and bad things you can use it for. It's not all bad, because look, I'm able to Google the litany of the angels right now.
0: Wait, I sent you the link.
3: Oh, you sent me the link. Okay. Yeah. I feel like, especially like even Maria Vision right now, it's really good. The internet, it's a tool like many other tools. Like there's like people can use the same thing for many, many different things. It's not like the tool that's bad, it's the person who's using

0: This is what I'm saying. Like, the internet, like, you can definitely always use it for good. Lord, have mercy on us.
1: Lord, have mercy on us.
0: Oh, yeah, in the name of the Father, and the Son, and the Holy Spirit.
1: Amen.
0: And again, if you have any prayer intentions, feel free to call in. Lord, have mercy on us.
1: Lord, have mercy on us.
0: Christ, have mercy on us.
1: Christ, have mercy on us.
0: Lord, have mercy on us.
1: Lord, have mercy on us.
0: Christ, hear us.
1: Christ, graciously hear us.
0: God, the Father of heaven,
1: have mercy on us.
0: God, the Son, Redeemer of the world,
1: have mercy on us.
0: God, the Holy Spirit,
1: have mercy on us.
0: Holy Trinity, one God,
1: have mercy on us.
0: Holy Mary, Queen of Angels,
1: pray for us.
0: Pray for us. Holy Mother of God,
1: pray for us.
0: Holy Virgin of Virgins,
1: pray for us.
0: Saint Michael, who is ever the defender of the people of God,
1: pray for us.
0: Saint Michael, who did drive heaven from heaven Lucifer and his rebel crew,
1: pray for us.
0: Saint Michael, who did cast down to hell the accuser of our brethren,
1: Pray for us.
0: Saint Gabriel, who did expound to Daniel the heavenly vision,
1: Pray for us.
0: Saint Gabriel, who did foretell to Zechariah the birth and ministry of John the Baptist,
1: Pray for us.
0: Saint Gabriel, who did announce Blessed Mary the incarnation of the divine word,
1: pray for us.
0: Saint Raphael, who did lead Tobias safely through his journey to his home,
1: Pray for us.
0: Saint Raphael, who did deliver Sarah from the devil,
1: Pray for us.
0: Saint Raphael, who did restore his sight to Tobias the elder,
1: Pray for us.
0: All ye holy angels who stand around the high and lofty throne of God,
1: Pray for us.
0: Who cry to him continually, Holy, holy, holy,
1: Pray for us.
0: Who dispel from the darkness our minds and give us light,
1: Pray for us.
0: Who are the messengers of heavenly things to man,
1: Pray for us.
0: Who have been appointed by God to be our guardians,
1: Pray for us.
0: Who always behold the face of our Father who is in heaven,
1: Pray for us.
0: Who rejoice over the one sinner doing penance,
1: Pray for us.
0: Who struck the Sodomites with blindness,
1: Pray for us.
0: Who led Lot out of the midst of the ungodly,
1: Pray for us.
0: Who ascended and descended on the ladder of Jacob,
1: Pray for us.
0: Who delivered the divine law to Moses on Mount Sinai,
1: Pray for us.
0: Who brought good tidings when Christ was born,
1: Pray for us.
0: Who comforted him in his agony,
1: Pray for us.
0: Who sat in white garments at his sepulcher,
1: Pray for us.
0: Who appeared to the disciples as he went to heaven,
1: Pray for us.
0: Who shall go before him bearing the standard of the cross when he comes to judgment,
1: Pray for us.
0: Who shall gather together the elect at the end of the world,
1: Pray for us.
0: Who shall separate the wicked from among the just,
1: Pray for us.
0: Who offer to God the prayers of those who pray,
1: Pray for us.
0: Who assist us at the hour of death,
1: Pray for us.
0: Who carried Lazarus into Abraham's bosom,
1: Pray for us.
0: Who conduct to heaven the souls of the just,
1: Pray for us.
0: Who perform signs and wonders by the power of God,
1: Pray for us.
0: Who are sent to minister for those who shall receive the inheritance of salvation,
1: Pray for us.
0: Who are set over kingdoms and provinces,
1: Pray for us.
0: Who have often put to flight armies of enemies,
1: Pray for us.
0: Who have often delivered God's servants from prison and other perils of this life,
1: Pray for us.
0: Who have often consoled the holy martyrs in their torments,
1: Pray for us.
0: Who are often wont to cherish with a peculiar care and prelates and the princes of the church,
1: Pray for us.
0: All ye holy orders of blessed spirits,
1: Pray for us.
0: From all dangers, deliver us, O Lord. From the snares of the devil, deliver us, O Lord. From heresy and schism,
1: Deliver us, O Lord.
0: From plague and famine and war,
1: Deliver us, O Lord.
0: From sudden and unlooked for death,
1: Deliver us, O Lord.
0: From everlasting death,
1: Deliver us, O Lord.
0: Through thy holy angels, we beseech thee, hear us, that thou would spare us.
1: We beseech thee, hear us.
0: That thou would pardon us.
1: We beseech thee, hear us.
0: That thou would govern and preserve thy holy church.
1: We beseech thee, hear us.
0: That thou would protect our apostolic prelate and all the ecclesiastical orders.
1: We beseech thee, hear us.
0: That thou would grant peace and security to all the kings and Christian princes.
1: We beseech thee, hear us.
0: That thou would give and preserve all the fruits of the earth.
1: We beseech thee, hear us.
0: That thou would grant eternal rest to all the faithfully departed.
1: We beseech thee, hear us.
0: Lamb of God, who takes away the sins of the world, spare us, O Lord. Lamb of God, who takes away the sins of the world, graciously hear us, O Lord. Lamb of God, who takes away the sins of the world, have mercy on us. Lord, have mercy on us.
1: Lord, have mercy on us.
0: Christ, hear us.
2: Christ, graciously hear us.
0: Hello, this is Maria Vision Live, Chain of Love. How can we pray for you today?
3: Thanks for taking my call. Yeah, my name is Michael, and I'd like to join in a prayer for continued strength and renewed hope as they face some life's challenges.
0: Okay, we'll definitely be praying for that. We're praying the Litany of the Angels right now, so we'll definitely be praying for that right now. Thank you so much for calling in, and have a good night. God bless.
3: God bless you, too. Thank you.
0: All right. Christ, have mercy on us.
1: Christ, have mercy on us.
0: Lord, have mercy on us.
1: Lord, have mercy on us.
0: Blessed the Lord, all you angels, ye who are mighty in strength, who fulfill his commandments, hearkening unto the voice of his words. He hath given his angels charge of concerning thee, to keep thee in all thy ways. Let us pray. O God, who dost arrange the services of angels and men in a wonderful order, mercifully grant that our life may be protected on earth by those who always do thee service in heaven. Through Jesus Christ, thy Son, with thee and the Holy Ghost, our one God, now and forever. Amen.
1: Amen.
0: O God, who thine unspeakable province dost send thy angels to guard over us, grant unto thy suppliants that we may be continually defended by their protection, and may rejoice eternally in their society. Through Jesus Christ our Lord, who lives and reigns in thee, in the unity of the Holy Ghost, forever and ever. Amen.
1: Amen.
0: In the name of the Father, and the Son, and the Holy Spirit.
1: Amen.
0: Such a beautiful prayer. It reminds me kind of how many times in the Bible the angels are like, when they're like, oh, the angels who descended the ladder of Jacob, and there's like so many other ones. I'm like, wow.
1: Isn't there like 9 choirs of angels?
0: Yes. Also, I wish we had more time to talk about the angels. There's like so many different things with the angels. I definitely recommend like doing a deep dive. I love the book. I read it like a few years ago, I think, the one with Dr. Mark Mirabal. The one, the angels, 9 choirs of angels, I think it's called. Yeah, it's not that long. It's pretty short, but it's really good. And I definitely like the angels are a really fascinating thing. Well, thank you all so much for joining us tonight. I had a wonderful discussion with the angels with you all. And let's close with Holy Spirit. Yeah, that Litany of the Angels was really beautiful.
1: Yes.
0: Great. Mm-hmm.

0: my name is Amalia. I'm from Romania, and it's my first time here in Medjugorje. I must say that the atmosphere here is so touching, and I feel very comfortable here with all the teenagers here, and I enjoy it very much. I think that Medjugorje has put me in a place, in a safe place actually, that I have never been in before, and it has gave me the power and the peace of my heart and to listen to my soul carefully. I think that Medjugorje is for every teenager that has a dream or wants to have one, and if you don't know your path, or even if you know it, I think that Medjugorje is the best place for you to, I don't know, to maintain it or just to find it out. I am blessed to be here, and I encourage every teenager on this world to come here. Thank you.
1: Thank you.
0: Thank you too.

peace is a gift from God. 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

0: Hi, everyone. Welcome to another session of Not Alone. I'm your host, Mara, and today I'm joined with Val and Leela. It's such a joy to be with you all today. Today, we have a great show in store for you all because we're going to be talking about St. Michael because his feast day is tomorrow. Also with St. Gabriel and St. Raphael. We'll probably talk about them a little bit, but we're going to be more focused on St. Michael because he's one of my favorite saints and he's a really powerhouse of an intercessor for us, especially during our times, because I feel like as the years go by, our culture and our world keeps getting crazier and crazier, and we need more like refuge and more, like protection during this time. So without further ado, let's begin all things as we do with prayer. So let's pray in the name of the Father, and of the Son, and of the Holy Spirit. Amen. Come, Holy Spirit, fill the hearts of your faithful, and enkindle in them the fire of your love. Send forth your Spirit, O Lord, and they shall be created, and you shall renew the face of the earth. Lord, thank you for this new day of life, another opportunity to glorify your name and to do your will. I ask that this time of prayer and recollection be a time that glorifies you and can draw us ever more closer to you. We ask for the intercession of St. Michael that we can be defended in our battles today and throughout the rest of our days. And we pray together, St. Michael, the Archangel, defend us in battle, be our protection against the wickedness and snares of the devil. May God rebuke him, we humbly pray. And to thou, O Prince of the heavenly hosts, by the power of God, cast into hell Satan and all the evil spirits who prowl about the world seeking the ruin of souls. Amen. In the name of the Father, and of the Son, and of the Holy Spirit. Amen. So just to give a little intro, because our audience might have not seen all of us here together. So my name is Mara, and I'm majoring in music at Ave Maria University. And I'll just share a quick high and low of the day. So a quick high of the day was practicing music with my professor, Mr. O'Neill. It was good to see him. I haven't seen him in a while. He used to be my teacher in high school, so it was good to see him again and to work with him on preparing for cantoring. So that was a joy. And a low of the day, I'd say I don't really like doing homework that's not associated to my core curriculum. So that's like West Civ is what I'm talking about in particular, because I think it wastes time from what I really want to focus on, which is music. So that was a little frustrating for me, but other than that, I got through it. So that was good. So yeah. Yeah. How about you? Yeah.
1: I am Leela Keaton. I'm